0: on Twitter. I'm serious.
1: This is Rebecca.
2: Is that funny? It's pretty funny.
0: Chicken McNuggets. So let me, as succinctly and calmly as I can, explain what's currently happening. Wow. Where the, what the, what frickin' dimension is this little creature from? I'm sending that love. It's you right now. I'm serious. That's not how you open a can of pickles. Ugh.
2: Is that funny? It's pretty funny.
0: What is all this stuff?
3: Oh, I have power.
0: Oh, I like my cat.
4: You've adapted to the dog. I was born to the dog, Batman.
1: Are you done yet?
0: Chicken McNuggets.

0: Wendy wrote this, Jessica.
1: That's not how you open a can of pickles.
0: Excuse me?
1: I love you guys.
0: Love you too. Wait, does that snap you?
1: That's not how you open a can of pickles.
0: I'm sorry, what's that?
1: I love you guys.
0: I didn't understand you, hon.
1: Wow. Let me just show you some fun stuff I found on Twitter. I'm serious.
0: I don't know what you're talking about.
1: Where the what the what frickin' dimension is this little creature from?
2: Hello?
1: I love you guys.
2: You say you love me?
1: Wow. I'm serious.
0: What you serious about?
1: That's not how you open a can of pickles. Here, let me read this to you.

0: Wendy's old-fashioned hamburgers.
1: That's not how you open a can of pickles. I'm serious.
0: What do you need?
1: I love you guys.
0: Hello?

0: Wendy's. How may I help you?
1: That's not how you open a can of pickles.
0: You what?
1: I'm serious.
0: What'd you say now?
1: I love you guys.
0: You want some pickles or what?
1: Wow. Let me just show you some fun stuff I found on Twitter.
2: Thanks for calling Wendy's. This is Billy.
1: I love you guys.
2: I'm sorry?
1: I'm serious. That's not how you open a can of pickles.
2: A can of pickles?
0: What did I do?
1: Wow.
2: Somebody's prank calling me.
1: Where the, what the, what freaking dimension is this little creature from?

0: Hey, Wendy's, oh, you're speaking. Can I help you?
1: I love you guys.
0: Hello?
1: I'm serious.
0: What happened?
1: That's not how you open a can of pickles.
0: Are you trying to get a hold of somebody?
1: And what about Big Boom Boom? Take Big Boom Boom away from Boom Boom. Your baby want milkshake.
2: Oh, this is Wendy. Sean speaking.
1: I love you guys.
2: Oh, what was that?
1: I'm serious.
2: I'm sorry. I'm having a hard time hearing you.
1: So let me as succinctly and calmly as I can explain what's currently happening.
2: Okay.
1: And all I can tell you is that this is bad.

0: We got
1: chicken
0: Bossy.
1: McNuggets. Chicken McNuggets.
0: I'm sorry. We don't have. We have regular like our chicken nuggets. They're not like the McDonald's ones. Yeah. Sorry about that. Is there anything else?
1: Let me just show you some fun stuff I found on Twitter.
0: All right. Give me one moment.
1: Where the what the what frickin' dimension is this little creature from?
0: About that.
1: Oh, you're Jewish, right?
0: No, I'm not.
1: Wow. Is that funny? It's pretty funny.

0: afternoon, Wendy's. How may I help you?
1: I love you guys.
0: Excuse me?
1: I'm serious.
0: I did not hear you, sir. Excuse me?
1: Let me just show you some fun stuff I found on Twitter. It's going down, ladies and gentlemen. Whoa!
2: Thank you for calling Wendy's and this is Brian.
1: I love you guys.
2: Hello?
1: I'm serious.
3: Wendy's Old Fashioned Hamburgers.
1: I love you guys.
3: Wendy's Old Fashioned Hamburgers.
1: I'm serious.
3: I'm serious. Can I help you?
1: Chicken McNuggets.
4: Abs and a six pack.

0: What is all this stuff?
1: It's as a six pack episode 137 with Barb's back. What is this?
2: Hey guys.
1: Five? This is number five, right? Or something.
2: Yeah. Thank you so much for having me on again.
1: Thanks for coming back. You're in Florida now, as we were talking about.
2: Yes, I'm out of New York City, thank God.
1: In the wonderful arms of Daddy DeSantis.
2: Oh my God, I love Daddy DeSantis. I've just been going off about Daddy DeSantis all week on TikTok. Yeah, I mean, he's a great man. He really is. Like I was saying before, he literally visits his wife every single time she has chemo and holds her hand and sits there. And I think that's fucking amazing. Like, he goes with her to the hospital.
1: What's your top five?
2: Top five what?
1: Top five things about DeSantis.
2: Oh, well, first of all, he actually gives a shit, I feel like, about like a common human being and the citizens of Florida and tries to work the best in our favor. I know he like fucked up with like the COVID test, but you

0: can't solely blame him as like it's like his whole team and it's like a whole team of people that fucked up with the COVID tests. But yeah, I love that. I love how there's like no mask mandates in schools because why little kids should be wearing masks? That's horrible. That's so bad for children. Vaccines are your own choice. If you want one, you can get one. If not, there's no mandates. He did this really cool thing actually a couple of months ago where he had like a incentive for people to buy things like kayaks and tents and like things to do outside and with your family and get the tourism industry back. Like he wasn't taxing certain things. Like I don't think in the tourism industry all summer there was like a tax and a lot of like outdoor activities and stuff because he wanted people to like come back down to Florida and he wanted people to get out. Honestly, I just think he gives a shit about like his constituents, which is very rare in the year 2022.
1: I just like the freedom and personal choice aspects of it for sure.
0: Yeah, and he's
1: Boat
0: also a good
1: show.
0: husband. That's, I'll give him that. Like, he really is. That's like something I didn't know when I found out last week. And I'm like, wow, holy shit. I'm like, that's pretty great.
1: You think he's gonna run
0: I would
1: for
0: hope.
1: Prez?
0: I don't know how he's going to deal with the international level because domestically, like him as a governor is amazing, but like our president, unlike what we have now, has to like stand up to these leaders like Putin, like Xi Jinping. I want to say that's his like the Chinese guy. I don't know the and then
1: Yeah.
0: like the dictator of North Korea, Kim Jong Un, and like all these players. Like Biden, they don't take him seriously. Like he poops his diaper every hour. Like that's
1: His
0: how
1: butt's
0: are
1: been
0: you
1: wiped.
0: gonna? Yeah, Kamala wipes his ass. I'm sorry. Yeah, I would hope he runs. I just don't know how he's going to do on an international scale.
1: From what I hear, he's waiting till the next cycle and Trump's going to run again. But I'd rather have DeSantis over Trump, but you know.
0: Well, did you see Hillary Clinton wants to run again in 2024?
1: She didn't know when to quit.
0: She should be in prison, but that's a whole other conversation.
1: Yeah. Well, I think she'll be around as long until that she runs out of adrenochrome. She'll be around for a while.
0: She will be around for a while.
1: So you before we started, you said you hadn't heard this ISO.
2: Fuck you, you stupid cunt.
0: No. Where's that
1: Scott
0: from?
1: Adams. You know who he is? The Dilbert guy.
0: Vaguely familiar. Yes, Gilbert got. Yes, absolutely.
1: So he's been like he's a hypnotist and he was, you know, he predicted Trump was going to win when nobody else did, but he's been completely hypnotized by the COVID thing. No agenda's kind of been going back and forth with him about it. And he's starting to have a mental breakdown and he does like the coffee with Scott Adams and one random person on his live stream left like a message in his Periscope live stream and he just goes
0: And they
1: off.
0: said that.
1: He just goes off on her, dude.
2: Scott's $1,000 life is short. We all know you got duped by COVID because your friend scared you into trying to save the world. Time to apologize. We'll accept it. We're running out of patience. Shelley, fuck you, you stupid cunt. Let me say that. You are a piece of fucking shit. Do not tell people what they think and then insult them in public. Right? You can tell me what you fucking think, you small-minded piece of crap, but don't tell me what I think and then insult me in public when you're fucking wrong. Because here's the thing. I was definitely scared about civilization, but that's not had nothing to do with getting a vaccination, because that scare came long before the vaccinations were available. And by the time the vaccinations were available, I wasn't afraid of the civilization failing. So you got your facts wrong, you got your timing wrong, you got your thinking wrong, and you're a fucking piece of shit. Because you should not live in a world with other nice people. Because I got a feeling you're just as much of a piece of shit when you go home. I'll bet your family hates your fucking guts behind your back. I guarantee it. With that kind of an attitude. The fact that you could come after me with your fucking imaginary problems, put them in my head, and then blame them for me, means that your family's probably getting the same treatment. I feel sorry for your husband. I hope your husband's watching, because he's agreeing with me right now. He's nodding with me. Yes, you are an imaginary, shit-stirring, probably a narcissist, piece of shit. That's what
0: I
2: I think of
0: love
2: you, Shelley.
0: this.
2: So I wouldn't join these live streams again if I were you.
0: Shelly needs a good dick
1: Wow.
0: down. That's what she needs. She needs to get dicked down by her husband and put in her place.
1: Oh my God. No, that was like what was crazy about that more than anything, and I think why it serves as proof that Scott Adams is becoming completely unhinged is I've never heard him like swear at all. and he just went off. But he kept it in his normal monotone voice, which I thought was also funny.
0: Wow. No, that was great. He actually like went off. That's how like I felt dealing with human beings in New York for a good period of time, when people will tell you what they think and then they'll tell you what you think, or you'll say like your opinion and they'll be like, no, you're wrong. And I'm like, sure, I'm wrong. I had someone on the internet tell me the other day that my parents actually didn't grow up in communism in Poland in like the 60s, the 70s and 80s. And I was like, hey, mom and dad, guess what? You actually didn't have to, you didn't go through communism. Like, thank you so much for telling me I'm wrong on historical events.
1: Just, and it was, I'm assuming it was someone that doesn't know you at all.
0: Yeah, it's someone who had like 17 different things in their bio, like they, them, seven different flags, like communist, socialist, and they're like 19 years old. And I was like, thank you for telling me, like, you weren't alive for 9/11, but you're going to tell me my parents didn't grow up in communism. Cool. Because I was making a joke how they escaped communism so I can go on podcasts and tell jokes to people. And yeah. And so then, of course, people were like, well, communism didn't really exist. And I'm like, wonderful. Thank you.
1: Yeah, and it's always like pro-communism people that tells you that communism actually doesn't exist in this instance.
0: Yeah, like true form, and I'm just like, it doesn't work, it never has worked, it never will work.
1: Yeah, not unless we all assimilate into like the Borg with Neuralink, then it might work, but who wants to do that? Not me.
0: I mean, that'll be 2030. That'll be 2030, I think, when they force that on us.
1: Did you see what the, see if I can find these, you know, like our first episode ever, we were back, I think it was 2020. Yeah. I don't know when this one, but it was, we were talking about bugs, eating bugs and all that. And that's bigger than ever. That's bigger than ever. That was the first thing we started talking about.
0: I found out that Bill Gates is actually a huge investor or like a board member on like all these Beyond Meat fucking companies.
1: Yeah. Yep.
0: I was like, it didn't shock me. I was like, of course he's pushing this agenda of no meat.
1: Here you go. Daily Beast headline, COVID truthers, which I've always said, I love that truther is an insult. COVID truthers, new freak out, being forced to eat bugs.
0: I love how it actually has nothing to do with COVID. Like that, eating bugs, like, and people like saying that there's a meat supply shortage, because there is, and they're raising the price of meat insanely. That's like a problem right there. It's regular inflation is 7%. I think the inflation on meat's around 20-something%. And yeah, it's not anything to do with COVID. So that fucking headline is wonderful.
1: And then right below that, the Guardian, if we want to save the planet, the future of food is insects. Fried crickets on the school menu, milk made from larvae, and mealworm bologna for dinner. These environmentally friendly meals will help save the planet. And right above that, it says conspiracy theorists. The Daily Beast was saying conspiracy theorists think that sustainability is the groundwork that the elites will use to eventually micromanage the smallest aspects of our diet.
0: Of course.
1: So, yeah. As per...
0: Sorry, I dropped something.
1: Are you good? As per normal, as is typical, they're saying this isn't happening, and then they also turn around and say, yes, it is, and it's a good thing.
0: Well, I know that it's slowly been turned into, I don't want to necessarily say it's propaganda, but it seems like it, because I feel like for the past like 10, 15 years, I've noticed on like the Food Network and like different channels, even like watching Real Housewives, they've slowly been like trying to normalize like eating bugs, like trying to be like, this is a delicacy, this is good protein, it's healthy for you. So like they're trying to slowly just insert it into like mainstream media, like programming that people watch for entertainment.
1: Yeah. It's when John, I think John's prediction, last prediction when he was on, John from John Breaks Bad News, is there's going to be like a delicatessen five-star restaurant that gets like all the best reviews, and it's all insects, like it's everything all bugs, on the menu. And that'll like usher it in. And I was like, yeah, that makes sense.
0: Tim Dillon did a great, I think it was a Patreon podcast, maybe it was the regular podcast, like literally Bug on a Stick, where he says how we're going to go to fairs in 10 years. And instead of having like deep fried Twinkies, it'll be like deep fried genetically engineered crickets or some shit.
1: Let's ask.
0: It was great.
1: Let's ask Burger King.
0: Burger King is going to do that?
1: I don't know. Let's ask them.
0: Oh, let's ask them. Fuck yeah.
3: I'm sorry. The party you are trying to reach has not set up voicemail on 86.
1: What the hell? Burger King can't pick up the phone anymore? I'll try one more.
0: Try Chick-fil-A if they're going to replace their chicken with crickets.
1: Okay. While I'm ringing up Burger King, I'll look up Chick-fil-A.
0: Yeah. Like, is the new chicken
1: call
0: sandwich
1: it just Crick-fil-A. Like, Crick-fil-A for cricket. It's for cricket.
0: I love that.
1: I forgot that Burger King's all close at 4 p.m.
0: Do they?
1: No.
0: Okay. I was like, maybe that's like a new thing because there's no staff anywhere.
1: Maybe they're all closed. Maybe that's what's going on.
0: Maybe they're closed.
3: The person you were trying to reach has a voicemail box that has not.
1: I just called like 15 Wendy's and all they picked up.
0: I mean, Wendy's is working. Look at that.
1: Burger King. Maybe they are out of business. Maybe everybody just stopped eating.
0: Well, during the pandemic, they closed down like half the Starbuckses in New York.
1: It's true.
0: And they never came back.
1: It's always before the show that people pick up the phone. Never during.
4: Hey, this is Chick-fil-A inside the mall. How may I serve you?
1: Yeah, I'm here with in town with my sister, and we just flew in, and we were wondering if you have any insect-based protein on the menu.
4: If we have what?
0: Do y'all have any insect-based proteins instead of just chicken?
1: He was on to us. What if we were real customers? You know, we should have known better. Chick-fil-A is a Christian establishment. They're not going to have any heathenistic shit like that.
0: True. That is, they close on Sundays. That's very true.
1: Locust and honey, though. John the Baptist ate locust and honey.
0: That's true. He did. Wow. Good Bible reference.
1: Yeah.
0: I'm trying to think what about like a Taco Bell? I feel like Taco Bell already like uses insect protein in their
1: by accident.
0: So like
1: by accident. Okay, so we're brother and sister still.
0: I love it. Hell yeah.
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1: I always go manager. Start at the top.
0: Yeah, always.
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1: This is all you.
0: No, Panera. Oh, no, you go first.
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6: Not that I'm aware of.
0: So y'all don't really have, like, anything with, like, crickets? 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Do you guys have maybe that on the side?
6: No.
1: Well, I saw on Grubhub delivers Panera Bread, and I thought Grubhub only delivered things that had, like, grub as a base protein. Like grubs, you know?
6: Not that I'm aware of. We're a bread company.
0: Bread toppings? So, like, any bread toppings, maybe?
6: Bread company?
0: Like, you know how you do, like, Italian garlic and cheese? Bread.
1: Oh, I thought you guys sold soup and stuff, too.
6: We do.
0: You have good mac and cheese. What about, like, do you have mac and cheese? Like, do you have any, like, maybe dairy that's, like, based out of, like, insect, like, vegan or, like, insect-based dairy? Like, there's...
1: Hello? You gave...
0: I'm sorry. Okay. I couldn't hold my laughter in. I'm so sorry.
1: I was hoping he would think you were holding in a sneeze instead of a laugh, but he's like, ah, that's a laugh.
0: I'm so sorry. I'll be better. I just got to get out of my system right now, and then I'll be better for the next one. Just he was actually so serious about it, which made me laugh.
1: I wish I had the ISO that I don't. I wasn't recording when that Wendy's lady. I was just playing Alex Jones clips at her, and she goes, "Who the fuck are you? And what the fuck are you fucking talking about?"
0: Oh my god! I like the one where he goes, "I love you," and she goes, "Like someone goes, I love you too."
7: Hello, Taco Boots Bar. How can I help you? Hello,
0: hey guys. What's up? Hey, hi. Hey, guys, what's up? So my brother and I actually just flew into town, and we were going to grab some food from you guys, but I was wondering, do you have any insect-based protein on the menu or, like, little insect snacks?
7: Say that one more time.
0: Oh, I'm sorry about that. I was just wondering, because my brother and I just flew in, and we keep a strict diet, so I was wondering, do you have any insect-based proteins on the menu? Or, like, you can have, like, little grasshoppers or crickets as, like, a snack, like, in barbecue flavors and stuff. I was wondering if you have that.
7: We have no bugs at all here in our meat.
1: Do you have any plant-based bug protein?
7: The only plant-based protein I can think of is black beans and rice. Well, not rice, but black beans.
1: Okay, yeah. And I know it probably threw you off. She was saying insect, not incest, because we're brother and sister, and I understand why it'd be weird if you thought she was saying incest, but she was saying insect.
0: Oh, yeah,
1: do you have any insect?
0: We don't participate in incest. Oh, we don't participate. Please don't think that.
1: Yeah, we meant insect, like bug protein.
0: Insect, like crickets, grasshoppers, silkworms.
1: Mealworms.
0: Nope. Yeah, that's a good one. I like those. Those are yummy.
1: Lightning bugs.
7: Nope.
1: Caterpillars,
0: roaches, like even cockroaches. Like I'll eat a cockroach if I have to. I keep a very strict diet.
7: No, but you can go to PetSmart; they sell them there.
1: Praying mantis.
8: That was, of course, because he didn't want to dilute the shares any further, and he wanted more money.
9: Right.
8: And the reason
9: he also did another thing, thing. He cashed out some options over at Tesla.
8: Mm-hmm.
9: To the tune of $7.5 million. Not, you know, if people can cash out a few options. Yeah, I'm going to cover some options here that I bought.
8: Take a little profit. Take a little something off the table.
9: Yeah. $7.5 billion.
8: He's going all in. Because, by the way, just to be clear.
9: What is he going to do? What do you do? He's got to go put that in the money market.
8: Yeah. What? Because $1 trillion is just, God darn it, not enough money. You got to get trillion.
9: Go for two.
8: Someone said something very interesting today, that he sees these as points in a game, like points in a video game, tokens that you win. It's not real money. So what's the point? Just keep on trying to stack it, figuring that no matter what he does, he can't go bankrupt.
9: No.
8: He'd be hard. I mean, if he's down to his last 100 million, he may have to change his lifestyle a little bit.
9: I don't think he could make himself get down to 100 million if he tried.
8: Unless he did some really screwy investing. You can't spend it all. That's not
9: you buy the moon.
8: Didn't he do that already? Thought he bought, no, he bought Mars. He bought Mars. He's got a lot of space available for Mars if you want to spend your time doing that. So we got some more things to talk about that. Also, we're going to talk about the Mahjong craze. Mahjong. It's all I hear in my house is Mahjong. Going to go play Mahjong, or as they say in New York.
9: It's not a craze out here, I'll tell you that.
8: It's not?
9: No.
8: So it's only down in South Florida?
9: I think it's here and there. I've noticed it cropping up in social media, but there's no evidence that it's around here in the Silicon Valley area, Bay Area, that I can tell.
8: Well, maybe it's an East Coast phenomenon. They call it up north in New York, Mahjong.
9: Isn't it like a Jewish game?
8: Oh, boy. Here we go.
9: You're saying, isn't it?
8: Yeah, okay, because the Jewish people like Chinese food and they like a Chinese game. Is that what you're saying?
9: Yeah, I guess. That's what I'm saying.
8: I guess you're probably right. That and canasta.
9: Yeah, canasta, that's the word I was looking
8: canasta.
9: For. And Pinochle.
8: Pinochle, yeah. Pinochle. Pinochle is a guy's game from the old school. That's like the old, that's like a game from the old country. Where canasta, which canasta is kind of fun. Canasta I play.
9: I've never played either canasta or pinochle. I wouldn't have a clue.
8: Pinochle I've played. Yeah, pinochle, I think it's, is it four decks bridge or two is decks? Bridge, yeah. Well, bridge. But isn't it all the non-Jews that play bridge?
9: Yes, non-Jews that play bridge.
8: I'm using your logic on something. I don't know.
9: Yeah, it's just non-Jews that play bridge. And the Gentiles. Jews play pinochle.
8: Yeah, pinochle and canasta.
9: Canasta.
8: Got to say it with that kind of accent. Like to say goodbye. Another sad week. Last week, we dedicated the show, don't forget, to my friend Stuart. This week, we'll dedicate it to a fine man named Alan Greenspan, which, by the way, you and I talked about. We brought his name up. We just conjured his name last week.
9: We did.
8: We talked about that. We asked, how old is this guy? Is he alive?
9: Took. He died at 100.
8: Died at 100. I think he was waiting for us to give him recognition on the show.
9: Ah, I finally, I've got it. Finally, I got recognized on the No Agenda show, on the DH Unplugged show. I'm getting my shows mixed up.
8: Yeah.
9: On Disciplined Investor.
8: Yeah, whatever you're doing.
9: Let's
8: yeah.
9: plug them all.
8: Yeah.
9: And so he heard it, and yep. boom, that was it.
8: Life is now, I've reached that pinnacle of a level that, yeah, just, you know, what, there's nothing else to live for. That's it. It's gone. But he was a great guy. I mean, I really enjoyed his, well, a lot of things. I think that he was a brilliant man, reshaped the Fed in an incredible way over the years. Some good, some bad. Did a good job for the most part. Wrote some brilliant books. Irrational Exuberance, one of them. No, he didn't write that. That was Schiller. But it was about Irrational Exuberance. Had just a fascinating way, a cadence and a vocabulary. He was like a walking thesaurus.
9: Yeah, he liked to use big words.
8: Big words that you had no idea what he was talking about. And I literally had to read the, it would be great to have, you know, it would be great to have AI back then. Just to take the whole transcript of one of the Fed meetings and put it into that and say, okay, what is this guy saying in plain English?
9: Yeah.
8: You had to literally go and decipher. It was like hieroglyphics.
9: Yeah, he sort of started that trend.
8: That was great. None of the Fed chairs since, though, have been as exquisite with their vocabulary and their use of the language.
9: Yeah, I think it was. I think it. We had peak chairman with Janet Yellen. I think peak chairman. That was the end. There was never going to be a good chairman again.
8: Mm,
9: possibly. Like oil.
8: Yeah. We had an economic collapse that was imminent, supposedly, and that was. The reason for a major event that happened last week, we'll get to that. I don't know if you've seen RAM prices, random access memory prices for computers. Holy, I got a story for you, my friend.
9: They're 4, 5, 6x over the top.
8: Oh, unbelievable. I have a chart that will show you something that is fascinating. The only play has been the chips until today, of course. Chips sold off like crazy. Overnight already, they're starting to pick back up already. You know how the market going into correction is 10% and a bear market is 20%. And you know how it usually takes a while for a market to go into correction? Take days, weeks.
9: Well, yeah, until recently.
8: Until recently, the KOSPI, the Korean market, was in correction overnight. 10.5% down.
9: Yeah, I saw that today.
8: They'll probably pick that up. You know, you can't have 2 days down. There's no such thing as 2 days down for markets. It's one day, big day down, and then they pop it. Already I saw that futures were up about 100, not a big deal, about 100 and change on the NASDAQ overnight. Already I saw the RAM pricing companies, you know, the Microns, the Intels, the AMDs, all those companies were popping back after huge losses today. One of the ETFs that track the memory companies was down 8% today.
9: Huh.
8: And we saw SMH down about 6%. SpaceX coming back down to Earth. We talk about that. It's kind of the sucking sound that we talked about, that they're going to just take all the air out of the room. And then potentially we're going to see this sell-off ensue, which we thought would be the case. And then probably the next step is going to be another chug higher because all of these index funds need to pick them up over time, and that's kind of what's going on. Markets are getting weird. 3% down for the NASDAQ today. And then at the close of business today, just to save the markets maybe, Alphabet, Google, is going to be replacing Verizon in the Dow Jones Industrial Average.
9: Yeah, I saw that.
8: Sheesh. Dow Jones Industrial Average. Now, these are high-priced shares. They're like $3.50 per share. If you remember, the Apple and these companies had to do reverse splits and all sorts of things, or splits and all this, to try to get their shares under like $100. Because if Dow Jones Industrial Average is a price-weighted mechanism, and therefore every movement of the share price moves the Dow Jones. Versus, yes, the movement of NVIDIA, for example, in the S&P 500 moves it, but there's a different calculation. One is market-weighted. How much is it in size? And that determines the actual weight in the index. Whereas in the Dow Jones, I don't know who thought of this, but it's all about the price. So for every dollar movement of a stock in the Dow Jones Industrial Index, it's about $6 or $6.50, $7 for the index. Google moves up $1, it's $7. So the more expensive, the higher priced the actual stock is, what happens?
9: If it goes down a dollar, it's also $7.
8: Yeah. But the problem is the higher price you get in there, the more potential fluctuation you have. So here's the deal that I thought was really interesting. This is going to move the technology weighting. I did a quick calculation on this because you have to use the, not the market weight again, you have to use the dollar value. But it will move approximately the Dow Jones Industrial Average from about a 17% weighting in technology to about 22%. That's a meaningful move. So the S&P 500 is about, these days, 30% tech. NASDAQ, 50% or more.
9: Yeah, NASDAQ is just tech.
8: Just tech. And NASDAQ 100 is even more. But this is a pretty big move. This is obviously the Dow Jones Industrial Average. The folks that run that are concerned that nobody cares about it anymore are thinking, you know what? We got to put more tech in there. And they put a lot of tech in there. We got Microsoft CRM, Apple's in there. NVIDIA's in there. Now we got Google in there.
9: That seems like enough.
8: I mean, if we keep on going this direction, this trend, it's only going to be tech that matters.
9: Yeah, and then when tech collapses, which it is cyclical.
8: Yep. Big problem.
9: The whole thing goes down. It would be exaggerated. It'll make things worse.
8: It will. Like what happened today. The Dow Jones was actually up today. Or no, I'm sorry. It was down slightly. I take it back. Down slightly. And when you look at the level of tech that moved today, the 3% on the NASDAQ, and only 100 points or so on the Dow, you recognize they're doing these macro traders, these high-speed frequency traders, and these other, what would I call them?
9: Maniacs.
8: Yeah, well, the traders that are basket trading are just going back and forth every day. I would venture to say that it's possible Dow Jones will be down tomorrow and the NASDAQ will be up tomorrow. That's the kind of routine we're seeing. Just move back and forth, back and forth, back and forth.
9: Well, the NASDAQ was, yeah, not knocked down a little.
8: Yep.
9: But anyway.
8: So computer pricing, I did a little work on buying a computer, and I'm not going to mention any names, but I have some friends in the business, and they have very good access to various companies. And I was looking at a Dell, amongst others, but I was looking at a Dell for a desktop replacement. Mine's about 6 years old. Works well, but it could use a little bit of a refresh. So what was about $2,000 a year ago for a knockout, great, you know, real beast of a computer, as a desktop, that is now like $4,000 at least today. And Dell's not holding their price quotes very long. And even if they do, they're back ordered, so prices can go up after the order. They're pulling a thing where not only are they not holding the order to get you in within a few days, and I heard they're going to be a huge increase in prices July 2nd on the corporate side, on the business side. So I would think that because of these IPOs maybe putting all this money in the pockets of companies that now could spend freely, that they don't really care about the pricing of anything. By the way, I went from the corporate and I went to the Dell site itself. The corporate, listen to this, you're gonna fall over. The PC that I actually put together was $5,700 on the business side. That's crazy.
9: Sounds pretty powerful.
8: But I went to the Dell site, the Dell consumer site, built the same computer, minus, I will share with you, actually a better the Intel i9 versus the 7, and then the NVIDIA 2000 RTX versus the 1000, I think it was. And the only difference is I don't have as much memory, only 32 gigabyte in RAM, and I'm going to add another 1 terabyte SSD. But here's the thing. You add that up, it's about $500 for the extra parts. Hold that thought, right? $2,700 out the door on the consumer site. $5,700 on the corporate site.
9: That doesn't make sense.
8: There is a little bit more in here that I'm not going to go into, but I'm just telling you that there is a big differential in certain quadrants of the computer sales market. So my computer would be $3,100 versus, let's say, $5,500. The one I bought is $3,100 all in versus if you went and got it direct through large scale order at Dell, which are going to be raising their prices and not holding their prices. So something's a little bit off.
9: Something's off with all of it. I think that the main memory, you could probably load it up later when memory prices come down.
8: Right, exactly.
9: Which is the way you should be thinking about it. When will they come down?
8: Ah, there you go.
9: Well, no time. It doesn't look like they're going to come down anytime soon. They're going to come down, but not anytime soon. And the thing is, when they come down, this is going to be interesting to watch, especially for investors that are invested in Micron. It's not that they're going to reestablish the learning curve for memory is always that memory gets cheaper and cheaper and cheaper and cheaper over time. And instead of getting cheaper, it's getting more expensive, but it should be getting cheaper. So when it goes down, it's not going to go down to where it started. It's going to go down way below where it started because it should still be getting cheaper and cheaper and cheaper. So you have to kind of extrapolate how cheap it would be a year or two from now if things were normal. Because that's where it's going to end up. And those companies that are banking on profits from high-priced memory are going to all be – I think there's going to break a couple of them.
8: It's possible. It's possible. I mean, do you think that they're going to overcapacity themselves and then flood the market?
9: Of course. That's what you always do. You make the mistake of, you know, building out. None of them will not do that. I mean, they'll get fired if they don't do it. Why aren't you building out? You know, you got all this demand. Well, we're at capacity, and we're doing the best we can. Well, double the size of the place.
8: Right. I guess so.
9: No, it's just the classic phenomenon. But memory should be getting cheaper and cheaper and cheaper. And that's the point. And it will do that forever.
8: Yep. If you go down a bunch, there's RAM prices. Can you see that? You see that chart?
9: Yeah, I looked at it.
8: This is the actual price of a particular RAM that I was going to buy for this computer, right? Crucial 32 gigabyte DDR RAM, 2x16 gigabytes, the 5600 megahertz, right? And this goes back to October of 2025. Well, it goes back to July, but basically it was like, what, under 100, let's just say that?
9: Yeah, $75.
8: It's $4.50 now.
9: Yeah. Yeah, and what it should be now, it should be, if it was $75 then, it should be around $60.
8: Yep.
9: Based on the normal way memory acts. Gets cheaper and cheaper. Yep. Yeah.
8: All right.
9: It's a funny phenomenon, but it's only a supply and demand phenomenon. It's not a technology phenomenon.
8: Right. Let's go.
9: I mean, who knew?
8: Who knew? I see a note that just came out. Actually, an alert just came out. The Asian stocks are rebounding. Samsung is up 9%. So one-day scare once again. Is that what we're looking at? A one-day thing? The Kospi is up. Let's see what the Kospi is up. Kospi is up 3.7%. So we're seeing things go a little bit crazy. There's a 12% loss on SK Hynix yesterday. It gained 4%. So they're just buying in. I mean, it's pretty unbelievable what's going on. I mean, it was 10% yesterday, but 3% today. This rally, what's going on. And a lot of this is also due to the fact that they've issued an incredible amount of multiple based ETFs in the country. So for example, the Kospi 3X that's available in South Korea is up like 433% this year. It was down 33% overnight, taking your return down to 300, but still, right? But the interesting thing is that they're ravenous right now in Asia. They are buying, they are literally doing things that are nutso with leveraging all sorts of opportunities, credit cards, houses.
9: Yeah, this tells you something.
8: What That's does it tell nuts. Me? Well, yes. No question about that. So this is what is going on. The question is, when does it stop, right? It's you want to play this like a musical chairs? Or do you want to just not play the game at all? And that's been a big concern for a lot of people.
9: Well, everybody likes musical chairs. I won't be the guy that gets stuck.
8: Right. Not me.
9: I can get in and get out.
8: Right. You forget that there's always somebody behind you pushing. That's the problem with the game, right? You think you have the capacity just to dunk it when you need to. But the truth is, so does the guy in front of you and behind you. Yeah, somebody's going to win, but it's one of three. But only one. Let's talk about SpaceX again. They did, I mentioned they bought Cursor. They were toying around this for a while. They signed a $6.3 billion computing power agreement with Reflection AI. And the terms are that Reflection AI agreed to pay SpaceX $150 million per month from July 2026 to the end of 2029. So they're going to be able to tap into the hardware and the GB300 chips housed at SpaceX's Colossus 2 data center in Memphis, Tennessee. So that's the deal there. So a lot of things going on where money coming in. So pretty exciting things that are happening there. But what's really fascinating, you'll notice, is that a lot of things come post IPO. This could have been a month ago, and it's probably sitting there in the backlog so they can sell this deal, and then they announce it after the fact. Maybe. Now, what do you think is going on there? I mean, this is smart doing this kind of stuff. Cursor is a
9: It's just beyond me at this point. Mainly because everything, it was spooked me. I'll tell you what spooked me. So I'm just kind of beside myself. Is I like to look at insider trading.
8: Yeah.
9: And there are different kinds of ways you go. There's different sites and places you can go. But one of the places I go is it shows all the top insider trading recent week. And there's another one that has a list. And we're talking about a long list. This is a list of everybody. And then there's a list of the top 10% owners insider trading recent week, And there's probably, I'm on that, it's probably, I don't know, about 50 people or whatever. Everything is red.
8: Oh.
9: There's not one insider that's not selling.
8: Really?
9: I mean, once in a while, there's one buy for a company that just came out recently, an IPO called Cantor Equity Partners. It's just it's an investment group. Everything else is red. They're selling, I can just go through them, Walmart, Waterbridge.
8: This is Cantor?
9: What?
8: This is Cantor. C-A-N-T-O-R?
9: Yeah. Patton Group. I mean, this is alphabetical. Arcadian Assets and Management. Short. Sold. Ingram Micro. Oh, that's interesting. Holding company. Acadian. It's one after the other. And there's just a sea of red. So, and I look at my picks recently, and they're all down. It's just very spooky.
8: Well, just to let you know, who is involved in Cantor right now? Do you know anything about that firm?
9: All I know is it's on this list.
8: But Cantor, you're telling me, has this huge amount of sales.
9: Well, no, it has a buy. That's the only one with a buy.
8: So, what were you saying about Cantor? I thought they're the ones selling.
9: No, I was saying everybody's selling except Cantor.
8: Cantor's
9: Lutnick. I'm looking down this list. It's all red except for Cantor.
8: Oh, Cantor is Lutnick.
9: It's what?
8: Howard Lutnick.
9: Oh, really?
8: Yeah, he joined the firm in 83, was named CEO by Bernie Cantor in 96. He led the company for decades before stepping down in 2025 to become the U.S. Secretary of Commerce.
9: C-A-E-S.
8: Yeah, Cantor Fitzgerald.
9: Huh. Yeah, well, anyway, that's the only one that's in the blue. And everything else is being sold. It's just phenomenal.
8: Mm-hmm. Go, baby, go.
9: It's like everyone's bailing out. And it's so I can't, I can't take it too seriously when the Korean stock market rebounds. It's like, is it a bull trap?
8: Well, these days it's been buy the dip. Chips and dip, yeah. I call it. Chips and dip. That's what's feeding everybody. Chips and dip. So everybody is so well trained. The Pavlovian response to this whole thing is just to simply buy. You just let it go for the day, and then you buy the next day or at the close because the next day it's going to pop up. That's why a lot of times towards the end of the day on down days, the close usually get better. Today, it was down. It was down about another 20 basis points into the close where usually you'd see that turnaround going on the upside because everybody's all excited about the next day what they're going to get. But that's what the market we're in right now. There seems to be an unlimited amount of money that's chasing stocks. The FOMO is unbelievable. The idea that why we just saw that chart
9: where definitely, I'm just going to say it's definitely an opportunity to get out at the highs.
8: Yeah, there's two sides of this discussion, right? There's people that are clearly selling and there's opportunities to get out thinking that, you know what, we made the money that was there to make, whether it's the easy money or the money that's the totality of what it's going to be. Or people are thinking, you know what, it's not going to end. Bull market doesn't die of old age. Something has to happen. Nothing's happening. The war is over. We have...
9: Well, is it?
8: Well, I don't know. Is vandalism at the reflecting pool? Was there? Did you see that, by the way? The commentary that this is going to be the best material ever put down. You couldn't do anything. Even if you tried to cut it with a knife, you wouldn't be able to get through.
9: Yeah, so they had some guys cut it with a knife. And then the other thing is somebody obviously dumped in some phosphate fertilizer or something. It doesn't take much to do with this. You get some liquid, you dump it in there. It's got a lot of phosphorus and algae bloom, boom, instantly.
8: Yeah. I'm not buying that somebody cut this thing with a knife, by the way.
9: They showed it.
8: 300 feet they cut?
9: I don't know. Yeah, it's the whole thing is fishy.
8: The whole thing is bizarre. It's bizarre. But
9: meanwhile, that $14 million that went into that pales by comparison to what the $144 million spent on a bridge across the freeway in California that's called a wildlife bridge that they've never managed to complete.
8: Crazy.
9: It's basically an overpass for animals.
8: And why they can't complete it is just not even fathomable.
9: No, it should have been completed a couple of years ago. I mean, when they started, it should have been completed.
8: Well, back to what we said, government contracts. Kind
9: of sitting there.
8: Government contracts, that's the play. That's what we should be doing.
9: And nobody bitches about that, but they're bitching about this stupid pool.
8: The reflecting pond. The controversy. Let's talk about missed opportunities, can we, for a second? For years and years and years, there are a few things that I have been repeating that I can't. Mattress companies. You remember my whole thing of mattress companies? I don't understand these guys.
9: That and Crocs.
8: Yeah, but mattress companies. And I turned around on Crocs, and actually I'm a buyer, and I like them now. But mattress companies, for years I've been like, look, the problem with these companies is that they're selling overpriced products on credit to people that can't afford them. And nobody cares if your mattress is theoretically going to get repossessed. Have you ever heard that? You've seen that, you know, hey, a mattress giant is gone with the creditors, and they're going to be repossessing 1,000 mattresses from deadbeat customers. Doesn't happen.
9: Yeah, this is one of your things, yeah.
8: So for years, I looked at these companies, and some of them started getting picked up. They merged. You had Mattress Firm. I think it was FIRM was the thing, Sleep Number. And there was a bunch of these mattress companies that every time I got near them to short them, something would go on. They'd be bought up, rolled up. They'd be taken over by private equity. Some kind of rumor would happen. Look at this chart. This is what we call a swing and a miss. Look at that chart. Is that nauseating?
9: What is it?
8: That's Sleep Number. You see it?
9: See, yeah.
8: That's the Sleep Number stock for the Sleep Number bed, SNBR.
9: You're kidding. Wow. are you telling me these guys shot up to $140 a share and now selling for 12 cents?
8: I think they're even less. I think they had a bad day today. Let's see. SNBR.
9: How do we miss that short?
8: Let's see. I know. That's what I'm trying to say. Let's see. SNBR closed at 10 cents. It's down another 13% today.
9: Wow.
8: I like that.
9: That's a beauty.
8: Ugh, I'm so aggravated. So aggravated. It's down 37% yesterday. Down. Now, again, this goes right into John's thesis. It may be 20 cents, but it always go to 10, and that's a 50%
9: gain. Doubler, yeah.
8: But 140 yeah. bucks. Now, that's the question.
9: As good as going from 140 to 70.
8: So, yeah, a question is, at 12 cents now, or 10 cents, who's holding the short? I mean, come on. It's enough already, right? It's enough. This is like wave the white, put up the white flag, count to 10, you're out. You're done. This is where the shorts can get a hold of this thing and squeeze the crap out of it. Not that they will, but I'm saying
9: maybe
8: that's what...
9: Maybe it goes to a nickel. Or they're expecting it to go broke, maybe. I don't know.
8: It could also go to 50 cents really easily, and that would be a huge win. I'm not suggesting that. I'm not suggesting that. But it started going down. It went, look, after 2020 COVID, everybody was seemingly buying mattresses, I guess, with all the money they got.
9: Oh, Maybe.
8: Maybe.
9: Well, it definitely peaked during COVID. I mean, it skyrocketed from probably looks like April of 2020 to 2021. Skyrocketed.
8: $40 to 140. It wasn't a month. There was not a month that it wasn't positive for. I'm going to count this. Give me a moment. 1, 2, 3, 4, 5, 6, 7, 8, 9, 10. 12 months straight.
9: 12, yep.
8: That was 12 months down, I think, on the other side. But interesting to also look at this, the relative movement that you see of these things, that you think it's never going to go down. We could kind of overlay a variety of things on here, like, for example, MU, which is coming out with earnings, I think, this week, or other AI-related stocks. But the
9: I know. I look at MU and think of. I'm thinking it. It just looks like it's gonna be a good short one of these days. But if, like, for example, with this stock, when it starts to decline, you could have picked it up at 100, at 80. You could have picked it up at 60. You could have picked it up at 40. You could have picked it up anywhere you wanted.
8: Yeah, at 40, you're like, how much lower can it go though?
9: Yeah, at 40, you'd probably be, I think it's bottomed out.
8: Yeah.
9: Because it kind of started at 40.
8: And clearly at 20, because when you cross all the way across that 20 line, right?
9: Yeah, at 20 bucks, you wouldn't be thinking about it. But 20 to 12 cents, that's a big deal.
8: Huge. A dollar to 12 cents is pretty big.
9: Yeah.
8: So, again, swing and a miss. Swing and a miss. And the reason I think that, you know, sometimes you don't want to do that is because maybe like things like this happened. Shares of Getty Images Holdings soared as much as 145% on Monday after it announced a licensing deal with OpenAI. They said the images from its library will appear in the searches and discovery features of ChatGPT, whatever the hell that means, making a key reversal for the firm. The partnership with OpenAI can improve licensing optics, whatever that means, and shift the narrative of the stock.
9: We're starting to hear Silicon Valley buzzwords.
8: Yeah. We have to talk about TAM. That's a big one. Anybody starts mentioning TAM, I go the other direction. That's our TAM, the total addressable market. Oh, really?
9: Oh, TAM. Oh, yeah.
8: Oh, yeah. That's right. That's a big one. Or, you know, ROI. That, you know, you start talking ROI. Not ROE or anything like that. ROI is always one of the words that they use over there in Silicon Valley. So, but Getty shares were up at the close about 118%. Stock had fallen about 55% this year to close at 61 cents on Thursday before the Juneteenth holiday weekend began. There you go. Now over to Korea. We've been talking about the chip companies. There's a new number one. SK Hynix surpassed Samsung Electronics on Monday to be the country's most valuable listed company. Probably switching around right now, though, as it's up 9%. A remarkable turnaround, by the way, because this chip maker almost collapsed under its heavy debt load about 20 years ago. So
9: I remember that. They used to have an operation. One of their offices was in Fremont.
8: This right here, this particular story, this issue is a testament to John's commentary about the cycles. I don't think we'd debate the fact that I would say that in all my years, probably aside from oil and energy, but semiconductors have been the most cyclical of all the sectors that are out there.
9: I agree. And then there's also cycles with hard disks too.
8: Yeah. And that's another.
9: That's almost a yearly cycle.
8: Have you seen the SanDisk in Western Digital? Holy moly.
9: I don't want it. It makes me sick.
8: Oof, those stocks are up. Up. Yeah, let's see what Western Digital was today. I think Western Digital was down pretty good today, about 9%. 8.45%. SanDisk down 13.6%. Pretty crazy stuff. All right, moving along, sir. So the big issue, I think, with what happened overnight, everybody's looking for a reason. Why did it happen? What's the news? I just think that there was a big question about if the AI spend boom is producing fast enough results. One of the big things, Sanjay Nadella from Microsoft was saying, you know, hey, there's some questions about this.
9: Yeah, he was talking too much today.
8: I think that's caused some of the problems. I mean, for the day, for one day. Predictably, the spike was sold as proof of acceptance. What is that?
9: I was clicking the screen and you went on something that started a video.
8: Oh.
9: Sorry.
8: So we had somebody talk about an imminent collapse potentially in the global economic system. Have you heard about this?
9: Yeah.
8: Imminent collapse.
9: I don't think imminent is probably true, but it's definitely, hello.
8: President Trump, you wouldn't think. He's always talking about the good stuff. Now all of a sudden we have the potential for an imminent collapse, which is the reason why he decided to sign an interim peace deal with Iran. By the way, treating them like a bully would treat a little kid at school. Hey, did you bring your lunch in? Yeah, good. We'll be best friends. But if you don't do it tomorrow, I'm going to kick your ass.
9: So we're the bully?
8: I don't know. I think at the moment, they're the connivers.
9: Definitely. Definitely connivers.
8: Yeah, they're connivers.
9: That's a good word.
8: Yeah, they're connivers. And whatever we say, it seems like they're also attempting, or at least they're, you can see the writing here, that they're doing their best. Let's put it that way. They're doing their best to try to make Trump look stupid.

0: let's do the old oil check. Why don't we? 73. WTI is trading at 73. NASDAQ futures, by the way, are up 0.5% right now. S&P futures up about 16 basis points. Gold is marginally down to 4,000. All those people that wanted to wait for it to go to 8,000, remember that whole thing? Oh, gold is going. Gold is going forever. Nope.
1: Well, it hit 5,000 and crapped out.
0: Yeah, it did. Hit the wall. So a lot of big question about this MOU. Markets are happy about it. Theoretically, there's action going through the Straits of Hormuz. And they even talked about recently that there's some boats that are escaping somehow without anybody seeing them. I don't know how that's possible, but okay. We'll go with it. We'll go with it.
1: What they do, they turn off the transponder.
0: Right, the AIS.
1: Turn off their running lights and zoom through at 2 in the morning.
0: Right. That's the theory. So if that's happening, I guess that's good.
1: If it's happening or not. It could be bull crap.
0: Yeah, who knows. But point is, that's the general belief, and that's what we have to go on. I've always said this. You've heard me say this. That we cannot believe most of the data that comes out of China. Right? But we have to believe it. See, if we don't believe it, we have nothing to go on. So that's the only thing we could really hold on to because the masses believe it. So we don't want to outsmart ourselves and go in saying, well, that's not true. Usually you see the guys that do that lose big time. Same thing here. What they say, we go along with. Until such time as the emperor's clothes are removed, or something else comes in and fully discredits it, or somebody changes their mind and says something different. Now, China's having a big problem right now. Just going back to China from Iran, we obviously knew that the Iran situation was a problem. We know the pressure that we're putting on them has been a big problem. Weak economic conditions. The 8 shares are about to enter a bear market. As a matter of fact, over last night, they did. That's the Hong Kong shares, the Hang Seng. Dragged on by weak domestic consumption, a struggling property sector, there's nothing new, and an exodus from the funds that are fleeing old technology for AI plays elsewhere in Asia and around the world. Old technology would be the equivalent of Salesforce, of Workday, of Adobe, of Netflix. Oddly enough. The 8 shares listed in mainland China, the Shanghai Shenzhen, which are primarily targeted for domestic investors, doing very well. Very well. Now, retail sales declined for the first time since December 2022, dropping 0.6% from a year earlier. There's definitely some domestic consumption issues going on in China. Their urban fixed investment, the asset investment contracted 4.1% at the end of May, dragged down by real estate and manufacturing. The manufacturing fixed asset investment contracted for the first time since 2020. I always look at China as the canary in the coal mine, both sides. I'm not exactly sure why it is, although maybe because they have a heavy hand at regulating their monetary policy from the government side versus, they could, for a big country that they are, they could put in policies very quickly because I guess they have a dictator, right?
1: Yes, it helps.
0: I mean, that does help. And for whatever reason over the years, even back to 2008, they entered in first, they came out first. And there's about a 6-month lag that I found. Now, that's not scientific, but that's just an approximation of the period. So if that's the case, there is the potential that the U.S. will start seeing similar kind of problems. Let's give it a date. Let's date stamp it.
1: 6 months.
0: Yeah, October, November-ish.
1: October is always a good month.
0: Yeah, good point. Well, then you have midterms, right? When are midterms? November.
1: Well, so you want to keep things propped up.
0: Until then.
1: For the midterms.
0: Yeah, so timing works out.
1: So you go out of your way to do that, so then the collapse would take place after the midterms.
0: Yeah, so then we're right on schedule 6 months.
1: Then they get blamed the Democrats because the Democrats will win the midterms. And
0: perfect.
1: Things can crap out. Hey, these damn Democrats have ruined it for everybody. We were doing fine before they showed up.
0: Yeah.

0: guys. Tuesday, Tuesday, we like Tuesday. Tuesday, Tuesday,
1: Tuesday, Tuesday. This song is about Tuesday. Get it?
0: Do you understand? Do you get it? Do you understand?

0: Ooh, I think that might be a yes on the praying mantis.
1: I would like to eat a praying mantis.
0: Dung beetles.
1: Oh, those like tree beetles. They're endangered, so I don't think anyone would have them, though.
0: Are salamanders and lizards a type of bug?
1: No, I think those are reptiles.
0: Are frogs a type of bug?
1: What do we classify frogs as?
0: What about alligators? That's a type of insect, I think.
1: Fried gator is actually really tasty.
0: It is really tasty. Yeah, okay, fried so I have had, but I have eaten bugs before then, in that case, because yes, I had some fried gator not too long ago. Fried gator bites. Do you guys have those fried at Taco Bell?
1: Delicious.
0: Hello?
1: I think he hung up. Hello? Sir?
0: Nah, they put us on hold. They put us on the other line.
1: Sir!
0: I've hung up.
1: I like how he said PetSmart, though. I enjoyed that quip.
0: Yeah. All right. Where were we?
2: That is, yeah, I mean, I genuinely, is there a fast food place that would serve bugs?
0: Probably in like West Coast somewhere. I'm sure all fast food accidentally serves bugs on a daily basis.
2: I'm sure.
0: Yeah.
2: There is actually like a snack I've seen at Whole Foods in New York before, which is like barbecue flavored like crickets, or like I think it was like garlic, like instead of chips, it was like garlic like Parmesan crickets, and like what you would think is like a chip bag was crickets that were a snack.
0: We used to the one bug I've eaten that's like just totally weird is those novelty like lollipops you can get that have with a scorpion inside.
2: With the bug in it. Yeah, I know which one you're talking about.
0: I had the scorpion.
2: I ate a ladybug in Poland once when I was a kid on a dare.
0: Nice. Red?
2: I don't remember.
0: The orange ones are they call them elm beetles, but they look exactly like ladybugs, but they're red. Like
2: so, they're not real ladybugs.
0: I think they might be, but they call them elm beetles around here. I barely ever see a red ladybug. I always see the orange ones here. Like it's rare around in Tennessee to see a red ladybug.
2: I've been very lucky in New York. I think they're good luck when they like land on you. So I've actually seen them every summer. I've seen some red ladybugs, but down in Florida, I don't think I've ever seen a ladybug. How close is Tennessee to Florida, like on a map of the United States?
0: Well, we have the technology. I mean, there's Georgia. Yeah. Georgia's in between us. Isn't that the only state in between us?
1: I think Alabama.
0: Alabama's, I don't think so. Maybe I'm wrong.
2: Let me look this up.
0: Okay, so yeah, it's Georgia's right in between us. Like, Alabama's directly below, but the fastest way to go get to Florida, unless you're going, if you're trying to get down into the main part of Florida, the quickest way is just go straight through Georgia.
2: Well, yeah, that's how I drove down, just straight down 95 on the East Coast.
0: I've never been to Florida.
1: Just check it out. It's a cool, lawless swampland.
0: I might, yeah. I probably will. I don't like humidity, though.
2: Oh, yeah. No, you're not going to escape that anywhere down here.
0: Okay, but while we're still on the elite's plan for us and everything, I found an old, I think this is National Geographic clip. And it we'll probably have to pause this a couple of times because there's a lot in here. But this kind of explains a lot of where we're at right now. But they kind of present this was just in the past. This is about the population bomb.
3: Overpopulation, so long predicted, has stolen upon us. It's getting worse week by week.
4: In the 1960s, a new kind of fear began to spread across America.
3: If we do not, by humane means, limit our numbers, then numbers are going to be limited by more famines and shortages and consequent social conflicts.
4: The idea that human population was outstripping the Earth's ability to support mankind was a powerful one. The message reached a wider audience than ever before. But what became of the population bomb?
5: How many years do you have to not have the world ended?

0: And because that reason was wrong.
1: Stanford biologist Paul Ehrlich didn't start out as a prophet of doom. His area of study focused on butterflies. Ehrlich laid out his hypothesis in a slim volume called The Population Bomb. It was a call to action for many.
2: Our cities are going to be choked with people.
3: It's clear that world population growth remains completely out of control.
4: Have to get the death rate and birth rate in balance, and there's only two ways to do it. One is to bring the birth rate down, the other is to push the death rate up.
1: Ehrlich's views on how to bring the birth rate down were concrete.
5: Comforting.
1: Compulsion.
6: Yeah. And these are
5: in the 60s. That's comforting to hear that that's in the 60s.
4: Rate and birth rate in balance, and there's only two ways to do it. One is to bring the birth rate down, the other is to push the death rate up.
1: Ehrlich's views on how to bring the birth rate down were concrete. Compulsion if voluntary methods fail. Creating a blacklist of people, companies, and organizations impeding population control in the U.S. Responsibility prizes for childless marriages. A tax on children. And a luxury tax on diapers and cribs.
6: What? That
5: Jesus
6: one,
5: Christ.
6: That
5: a
6: one specifically.
5: Tax?
6: Yeah, like the idea that cribs and diapers are a luxury. And you bet your ass the people that come up with these types of laws, they don't apply to the people making these types of laws.
5: No, of course. They're not going to tax
6: just like the lockdown laws globally across the planet. The politicians that make the pandemic lockdown laws don't have to follow them. It's the same thing with this shit.
5: I mean,
6: luxury tax for diapers
5: either.
6: And cribs.
5: I mean, I'm just saying, like, Hollywood didn't have to follow those rules either. Like, we were all locked down, but, like, the Emmys were fucking happening and Fashion Week was fucking happening and all that.
6: Yep. And it's the same thing Andrew Yang kept wanting to put, was pushing as a meat tax. To get people to eat less meat, we'll put a meat tax.
5: Well, I think Beto O'Rourke was also pushing that as well.
6: Yeah, and you know what that means? That just means the rich elites get to eat the meat and the poor people can only afford bugs.
5: Lovely. I mean, honestly, if all the protein I can afford one day is bugs, I will literally just eat vegetables. Like,
6: oh, yeah.
5: I'm not fucking doing that. Absolutely not.
6: Well, they'd outlaw fruits and vegetables if they could.
5: I mean, other than the styrofoam ones they try to feed you now, like actual fruits and vegetables, you're absolutely right. They would outlaw those.
6: I mean, they've genetically modified all of it so much to shit that it's probably not even fruits and vegetables anymore.
5: The other day I made the mistake of buying, even though they were organic, I bought like a pack of strawberries from Publix and they taste, and this is nothing against Publix. I love Publix. Great supermarket. But these genetically engineered strawberries, even though organic, they tasted like styrofoam. But that's my fault for buying strawberries in the winter. I should have known.
6: Oh, yeah. It's not prime season for strawberries.
5: No, I just had a craving for strawberries.
1: Were concrete. Compulsion if voluntary methods fail. Creating a blacklist of people, companies, and organizations impeding population control in the U.S. Responsibility prizes for childless marriages. A tax on children. And a luxury tax on diapers and cribs.
0: The concerns about population became misanthropic. And it was taken with so much seriousness that Paul Ehrlich could recommend things like putting stuff in public water that would make people not as fertile.
7: Panic is not too strong a word to use for some of the advocates that I referred to as true believers. It's almost inevitable that there will be circumstances where governments and other actors will act in a way that is coercive.
1: The Indian government began a controversial effort to encourage mass sterilization. It led to abuses. Access to food aid and housing were sometimes used as coercion. Others weren't even given a choice.
8: Several days ago, crowds formed to protest being sterilized. The police opened fire and killed at least 50 of them.
5: Jesus Christ.
6: Pretty wild, right?
5: I mean, they've tried with, like, not mass sterilization, but I know that, like, Margaret Sanger, she used to go, like, who started, like, actually Planned Parenthood, she used to go into, like, the ghetto in, like, Brooklyn. Not the ghetto. I'm not going to say that. That's incorrect and that's really insensitive. But, like, the projects throughout New York and they would like sterilize young black and brown women and people of color and people of like lower income statures. So that's something that most countries, like, I'm not surprised India's been pushing that. I know China's been pushing that. They used to have like forcefully insert IUDs into women. I still think they do. They lie. Yeah, this has been like an ongoing effort. It's like the 1920s, I believe, or something. Maybe like the 1960s. I guess 20s is wrong. But yeah, it's wild that no one's picked up on this yet.
6: Yeah. It's a... And just this idea that like all these... I mean, the people pushing that stuff in the 60s, some of them are still alive. And the people, they're prodigies.
5: They're still alive. Yeah. I mean, also, I actually saw something interesting that a girl brought up on Reddit, on like a female-centered subreddit, where right every like young woman I've spoken to and every woman I know, we were put on birth control at a very young age. Like, I got birth control when I was like 16, 17 years old, I think, when your body's still like developing and doctors were just like willy-nilly handing out these prescriptions. Like, in the long run, that like screws your system up. And I'm not saying birth control is a bad thing, but I don't think we should be giving it to 14, 15-year-olds, 16-year-olds when they're still going through puberty.
6: Yeah.
5: Like, think about that. What if your fertility's fucked up? I know a lot of young women with fertility problems.
6: Milo Yiannopoulos, back before he was completely unpersoned.
5: I saw him on Skanks, actually, 2 years ago. He was a surprise guest on Legion of Skanks. Yep.
6: I was
5: there that episode.
6: But yeah, he wrote this article that's absolutely true called Birth Control Makes Women Unattractive and Crazy. It doesn't do that to all women, but my wife took it for like 2 weeks, and it was the worst 2 weeks either of us had ever had together, and she got off it and never did it again.
5: I'm not going to agree that it makes people unattractive, I guess, because you do gain a little bit of weight, so some people would consider that unattractive.
6: But attractiveness is 50% personality.
5: No, I understand. And that was going to be my second point, because in college, when I was still on, like, I was wild and crazy, I was also on like 3 different types of birth control. And because like I would switch it around and be like, ridiculous.
6: 3 different. Why would you need more than one?
5: No, it wasn't at the same time. It was I was on the pill, okay, but then that made me, I was on the pill, then that made me fat. Like, I was on the pill from high school, and then that made me fat. So then I did the NuvaRing, and then I did like the implant in the arm, and then I got that taken out. Then I got a copper IUD, and that actually cut my uterus up.
6: Is the NuvaRing?
5: I stopped.
6: Is the NuvaRing the one you stick up your snatch?
5: Yes,
6: that's the one she did.
5: 3 weeks.
6: Yeah,
5: you keep that one. I didn't mind at all. That would be the only one I would ever go back to, I think. Although men have complained they feel it. Some guy in college actually asked me if I had like one of those like beer can rings, and I was like, "You're so fucking stupid." But I tried getting the implant actually for period cramps. Oh, what's going on?
9: Planned Parenthood. If this is an emergency, hang up and dial 911. Para español, oprima el número uno.
5: To make it, which one are you calling?
9: Contact help staff. Please press 2. 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Or for a complete staff directory, press 3. 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
6: I don't know what 2 was, but it sounded right. It sounded like what are we going to ask?
5: No, that's Spanish.
10: Well, I sent for your call.
5: Or is it not Spanish?
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5: I can get an abortion on Zoom. Thank
10: you for calling. Your call is very important.
6: Can you imagine you're not allowed to get your abortion unless you're vaccinated? You. Still got to wear a mask.
5: That's the next thing.
6: The thing is, you get vaccinated, it'll kill your baby anyway. So.
5: Yeah, when I got birth control as like an adult, I had the implant put back into my arm. And
6: what is this whole music?
5: It's techno. And like your wife, it made me fucking crazy. And I couldn't sleep.
10: And Saturday appointments. Just ask your agent.
5: Sick, I can get an abortion on Saturday. On the holy day of Jewish people.
11: Oh.
6: This is ridiculous hold music.
5: I've never heard this before. I've been on hold with Planned Parenthood, and it's never been anything like this.
11: You continue to wait for the next available.
6: Do you hear our voices coming back?
11: If you'd like to receive a call back, we will hold your place in line, and a team member will return your call. Press 1
5: wait,
11: now
5: can I call
11: to
5: you
11: enter
5: back?
11: Your phone number. It's like clubbing music. I'm about to jam out.
9: Thank you for calling Planned Parenthood. If you currently have a fever and respiratory flu-like
6: symptoms, right, I don't think they're going
9: to
6: pick up.
9: We recommend you stay home to care
5: no.
9: for your illness.
6: There must be a lot of people in line to get that baby out of there today or something. Says they
5: yeah,
6: don't close
5: shit, like,
6: for another. They're not supposed to close for another 2.5 hours.
5: Well, they're probably busy. There's a lot of babies to be taken out of people.
6: Uh-oh, Jackie Elliott gave them a 1-star review on Google Reviews. That
5: wait, why?
6: Location.
5: Which one is it?
6: I've only ever gone to a Thousand Oaks people a couple months ago, and I'll just say this Planned Parenthood disappointed me so much. The first time I came, I was told they tried to contact me to let me know my appointment was canceled, but my phone number was not current. Understandable, but still annoyed because they also have a valid email which was not contacted. Booked an appointment last week for today and was texted 8 minutes before my appointment that they were rescheduling, which I didn't see until I left, and I was already inside talking to a woman at the front desk who told me since my prescription wasn't current, they would have to reschedule me for later today or next week. Not once, but twice have they wasted my time, gas, and energy just to tell me to reschedule. This would never happen to me at the Thousand Oaks location, and I recommend everyone go there or over to the Ventura location.
5: Good to know. If I'm ever in California, I will go to a different location.
6: Everybody else gave 5 stars, though, that I'm seeing. So.
5: Yeah, I mean, when they were telling me I had chlamydia, they were able to contact me pretty quickly in 3 different means. So maybe that's the one in New York, in the Bronx, when I was in college. But all right. Yeah, no, that shit birth control makes you crazy. And when you tell your gynecologist, it's kind of fucked up that it gives you bad side effects. They're like, do you want to take more of it? And they try to put you on a second kind.
6: I think to be more inclusive, instead of gynecologist, it should be womanecologist.
5: I like this. We're progressive. We're getting nice.
6: Yeah. You're welcome. I look out for people.
5: Yeah, no. You do. You really, you want to be as inclusive as possible. Words are violence nowadays, so remember.
6: If words are violence, then my mouth is a lethal weapon.
5: Yeah, if I have to read or hear that words are like literal violence, I'm going to be like, holy shit, you've never actually experienced. Or when people complain that certain things are assault and or abuse, I'm like, you've never been through actual assault or abuse in your entire life. Please stop. Words
6: people say certain things are assault.
5: Abuse.
6: I say, no, they're a pepper.
5: I love that.
6: I'm here all day with the dad jokes.
5: I love it.
6: I've earned my right to do dad jokes now. As a
5: wait,
6: dad.
5: Speaking of dad jokes, there's an actual official of King of the Hill reboot, which I'm so excited.
6: What? I've been hearing rumors of this for a long time.
5: No, it's official. It's official. They're going to do like 20 years later, like a continuation, not reboot, but like when the characters are older.
6: So Bobby's going to be like 30 years old.
5: Yeah, I hope the wokeness doesn't ruin it.
6: Mike Judge hasn't let that do anything to his stuff yet.
5: No, that's true. That's very true. So I'm hoping.
12: It's a scientific fact that women like round, muscular butts. I'm going to look for a guy with a round, muscular butt.
5: Butt. Oh, hell yeah.
6: I can't wait for that. So Boomhauer, Hank, and Dale, and all of them are going to be what, like, I guess they'd be like 60?
5: Yeah, I was saying their 60s probably.
6: Probably like 65.
5: 60, yeah, mid-60s. Because
6: they were mid-40s in the show, right?
5: Yes.
6: Yeah.
5: They were like, I think, late 30s, 40s, right? No. Like
6: I
5: want to
6: say they were over, you know, over 40.
5: Over 40, yeah, that's true.
6: Yeah,
5: so that's like the thing I'm most excited about. If we're going to be doing reboots and we're going to be doing all these like shows that we're doing over again, that's the one.
6: I wonder if they'll like... did you see South Park post-COVID and South
5: yeah,
6: Park post-COVID,
5: that was,
6: the
5: that
6: return
5: was,
6: of COVID?
5: I did not enjoy that.
6: I didn't like the part one as much, but I liked part two.
5: I did like Butters talking about NFTs and crypto. Yeah. That was my favorite part of the entire episode, because I'm like, yeah, I've gotten into crypto recently and everyone acts like a douchebag.
6: I liked the ending was what made me sold on it, was when everybody just gets high. It's like, you're not sorry, you're high. Yep. I'm both.
5: Exactly.
6: All the Capitol guys are like, we're sorry we stormed the Capitol. It was crazy. And then everybody else is like, we forgive you. As everybody's just baked. I was like, oh, that's great.
5: I absolutely love how, that was the funniest thing ever to me, storming the Capitol. Like, I'm so sorry. Like, you had people, like, with face paint on and, like, these failed improv kids with, like, horns on their head.
6: But it was worse than 9/11 and Pearl Harbor combined.
5: Oh, did you hear, actually, speaking of dumb statements like that, did you hear Joe Biden say that George Floyd's death had more of an impact than, like, the assassination of Martin Luther King?
6: Yeah.
5: Like, excuse me? Like, what? Like, I'm sorry, what? Like, what did you say, sir? And so you're just going to discount all of Martin Luther King's legacy. Cool.
6: I don't even think that's as bad as the FBI every year tweeting about, like, RIP Martin Luther King Jr., even though they're the ones that killed him.
5: Like, yeah, putting some quote up.
6: I hadn't seen this till last year. The letter the FBI wrote threatening Martin Luther King that they were going to expose him for cheating on his wife. And if not, he had 34 days to kill himself or they would expose him.
5: Yeah, apparently he cheated on his wife with a white woman and people, like, yeah, they were going to lose their minds or something.
6: But the FBI was saying, like, you have 34 days to kill yourself or we're going to expose
5: you. Yeah, of course.
6: Of course. Jesus.
5: I mean, is the CIA tweeting about John F. Kennedy's death too? Are we saying RIP JFK? Like, that would be amazing. That'd be great.
6: But yeah. Before I forget, the King of the Hill reboot, I wonder if they're going to do, like, a COVID thing. I hope not. I hope
5: because they're in Texas, I feel like they should just do it's Revival. They're calling it Revival. I just Googled it.
6: So they got a release date?
5: I'm going to look it up right now. Oh, actually, 8 hours ago in one day. Let's see the most recent reports on this.
13: That was the name of the drug they gave him. Placebo. I think it's made by Pfizer.
5: Pfizer. That's the episode where they find out what the army did to Bill, right?
6: Yeah. Yeah.
5: Yes. Okay.
6: That's the name of the drug they gave him. Placebo.
5: Pfizer.
6: You've made my day. I'd always heard rumors. I didn't know King of the Hill was coming back for real.
5: Yeah, they're in, like, talks right now. They're both Greg Daniels and Mike Judge they're exploring deals with Netflix and other companies. Yeah, it's still to this day one of the most successful
6: animated. Oh, yeah, 4 hours ago. It's officially in the works. Because before I heard, we're talking about it, So now it's officially going to happen. That's good.
5: Yeah, this is the one I'm reading. To return in series from original creators. Yep. It'll be a continuation. Cool.
6: That's going to be good.
5: I'm excited. This is great.
6: When they brought back Beavis and Butthead, I was like, why are we doing this?
5: That's true.
6: I mean, Beavis and Butthead was fine, but, like, I didn't understand, like, there's not that much meat on the bone like there is with King of the Hill.
5: In the original series, it's kind of surface level.
6: Yeah, there's so much you can do with King of the Hill, whereas with Beavis and Butthead, it's like like you said, it's surface level. There's not that much. I think all the apples have been picked off that tree. Plus, they got their own movie. Like, we didn't get a King of the Hill movie.
5: I would love. I apologize for the dog barking in the background. My mom has untrained dogs, and they do this all day long.
6: Dogs.
5: So I very much so apologize. That's lovely. I'm sorry about that. Anyway, yeah, I mean, I'm excited. I mean, I hope they don't fuck it up. I hope that the wokeness or none of that gets to it, because did you watch ever Dexter, the original one, or did you see New Blood by any chance?
6: I didn't. I was not a fan. I could watch, like, the first couple seasons. Dexter.
5: Okay. Okay, gotcha. Okay, I was a huge Dexter fan, and I watched the whole New Blood continuation, and the writers fucked up the ending of the actual Dexter series, and they just fucked up the ending of the new Dexter series. So I was like, good thing I just wasted.
6: That's what, and that's why I was like two or three seasons in, and my friends that kept telling me to watch the show who loved it said, oh, the ending is terrible. And I was like, well, if you guys love the show and hate the ending, and I don't even like the show, why am I still watching it? I mean, I get the appeal of it, but I was more, I don't know.
5: I actually, whenever I do a rewatch, I stop after season four, which I'm just going to spoil it. Like, his wife, like his son's mother, like dies, like gets brutally murdered by a serial killer. So like, I just stop. Like, to me, that's where it ends. I don't watch the other four seasons, but I watched this new Blood. I was like, all right, let's see what's up. And it was just horrible, horrible. Like, it was great for like seven episodes, and then they fucked up the last three. But yeah, I don't know. Reboots to me or revivals, it's always iffy. Like, I don't know. It's a hit or a miss. What was a good one? What's like, what would you consider like a good reboot or a good revival?
6: Okay, season seven of Curb Your Enthusiasm was a good revival of Seinfeld.
5: Yes, yes. When they're in New York, correct?
6: Yeah, because they're like, the whole season seven is about them making a Seinfeld reunion.
5: Yes, yes. I know which one. Yes, because he wants to do the Seinfeld reunion to get back with his ex-wife.
6: Yeah.
5: Yes, he wants to get Cheryl. Yes, okay. That's a good one. I agree with that, absolutely.
6: Ooh, I wonder if we can call... do you have any... I wonder if there's a good way to, like, call a network or something and pitch shows to them.
5: Oh my God, that'd be great. I actually have a really good show pitch, but it's really politically incorrect.
6: Well, don't... If it, I mean, if it's a... You should save it. Don't tell me off the air so nobody steals it.
5: Oh, well, it's just, it's like, I don't think I'll ever pitch it, but okay. I think it's a good idea. I think it'll make people laugh. Autistic Jeopardy, where you have autistic people competing against each other because it's like next level Jeopardy.
6: Okay,
5: like,
6: yeah, this would not. Know. Yeah, you're right. That would not be.
5: No one's ever going to do Autistic Jeopardy, dude.
6: Yeah.
5: I think it's a great idea.
6: Just because autistic people are smarter at trivia and stuff?
5: Yeah, they're like better at remembering facts and like obscure things. Like, they're better at that than like an average human being. Like, they have different interests. And I think that serves, like, it helps you in those types of situations, like game shows. And like, you could win a bunch of money. Like, I'm not saying it to be a dick about autistic people. Like, my little brother's autistic. Like, he knows so much facts about space.
6: Yeah, but that's like saying, that's like having a reality show of like, you know, like a banking reality show, money management reality show. And it's like all Jews. You call it like Jew money. That's like the same level of like on the nose.
5: I love that.
6: It's like the same thing. It's like, yeah, they're going to be really good at it, but you can't say that.
5: Oh my God, I love that. I mean, J.K. Rowling kind of said it. Let's be real. That's what people are accusing her of.
6: Ooh, here we go.
5: Who are we calling?
6: We're going to pitch some stuff. We're to calling who? a talent. We're calling a talent agency. I don't know. What do they do?
5: In L.A.?
6: Yeah.
5: In L.A.? Great. Hell yeah. I went viral on TikTok. They should fucking give me some money.
14: Casting.
6: Hi, yeah. I'm here with my client. She's a pretty viral TikTok sensation. We actually had a couple. We were trying to get a hold of somebody we could pitch a show to.
5: We have a few ideas we'd like to.
14: That's not us. We're commercial casting directors. We don't take pitches for shows.
6: But could you, Well, could you actually, could we use you to cast someone for our show? Would you cast?
14: We don't do theatrical stuff. We just do commercials. And I'm so sorry. I'm actually on a conference call, so I've got to jump off. But good luck to you guys.
6: Can you put us on the conference call?
5: Bitch.
6: Can we join the conference call with you?
5: What a fucking bitch.
6: I was going to see if we could join the conference call.
5: Yeah, I know. What a fucking bitch. Dude, she was so condescending. She's like, we don't do theatrical stuff. It's like, we do. What if I'm trying to pitch you a commercial, which I have great Super Bowl ads, which I'm not going to say them on air. But like.
6: What's the name? Like, I looked up talent agency. That's not what I need. What do I need to look up to like pitch a show?
5: like TV network TV execs are like,
6: yeah, but you can't
5: stations.
6: Just, there's not like a public phone number for a network executive.
5: I know. I can't like Google Lauren Michaels phone number like in the yellow pages. It's going to pop up.
6: All right. I guess I'll just call another casting place unless you can think of.
5: No, I mean, could you do like local stations, like smaller ones?
6: I mean, Oxygen Network's here in Knoxville.
5: Oh, hell yeah.
15: Casting, it's Maria.
6: Hi, Maria. I'm here on the line with my client, and we're looking. Do you cast people in shows for us? Like, if we're looking to have hire people to be in our production.
15: Yes. If you could hold on a minute. What is your name?
6: My name is Bob Vinskins.
15: Bob, could you spell your last name for me?
6: V-I-N-C-I-N-C-E.
15: Okay, hold on just a moment.
5: That was great.
6: I don't think that spelled Vinskins, whatever I said.
5: No. I love this whole music, though. This is actually very calming. You can
6: it's
5: meditate
6: better than
5: it.
6: Planned Parenthood.
5: Oh, for sure.
6: We should pitch shows to Planned Parenthood.
5: Oh my god, yes.
6: Oh god.
16: Hello, it's Rich.
6: Hi, yeah, we're looking to cast some people in a production we're working on.
16: All right. What are you working on?
6: Well, I'm here with Amy. She's a pretty big on TikTok. And I've
5: Hey, what's up? Amy here.
16: Hi, Amy.
6: We're trying to farm out some different projects right now. So we have a one show. It's kind of a reality show, but it's also kind of a game show. It's called Drunk Bowling.
16: Okay.
6: And so we get
16: who hasn't done that, Bob?
6: That's... Right, but in this case, all the drunk people will be minors. You know, so it adds an extra element of danger.
16: Oh, there you go. Okay.
6: And we're working on...
5: like high school students.
6: What was the other one, Amy? Okay. You said you actually already have someone producing this one. We just need to cast it. The trivia show one?
5: Oh, yeah. So it's like a Jeopardy-style show where... this was actually inspired by my brother, who is on the spectrum, where you have people of, like, just... You would consider them, I guess, like... smarter or like geniuses or like these prodigies or something like that, and ask them like very specific questions. Three contestants, kind of really like intense Jeopardy, I would say, because I feel like Jeopardy's a little bit elementary, and it'd be like really, really intense Jeopardy, like with neuroscience questions, aerospace dynamic engineering, black holes, like train, like engineer, like trains, like how they work and stuff. So like I think that it would be like kind of more entertaining, and it would be a little bit more competitive and give you that edge, and the average person can't just sit there on their couch guessing these like answers about celebrities. It would actually be educational. Gotcha. As well.
6: And here's the kicker. We call it Autistic Jeopardy. Now,
16: well, there you go.
6: Now what we're looking for that one is and for the bowling one is a host. Like it doesn't have to be anybody famous, just an up and coming personality that you think would be great for to host a show like that.
16: You know, sorry, what we basically do here, I heard that. What we basically do here is background, the background people. So if it's like anything speaking or anything featured like that, you might want to go with more of a principal, so they can, you know, spend a little more time with it and find you, you know, someone who can do that. Are you the bowlers and all that stuff? Are they just background, or are they going to be speaking or doing anything special?
6: Probably some of both.
5: I mean, it's a reality TV show, so we do want some confrontation and some dramatics.
6: Yeah, we're also looking for people that don't mind getting moderately to severely injured from time to time on the bowling one.
16: Gotcha.
5: Well, yeah, that's like a liability, unfortunately.
16: I know, right? But there you go. I don't know if I'd be the right person to help with this.
5: You mostly deal with extras. That's what it seems like.
16: Yeah. Yeah, exactly.
5: Okay.
16: So anything like
5: speaking, I mean, maybe some extras just in the background, like serving beer to minors. That would be good.
16: Yeah, I mean, things like that we can definitely help with. And then it's like, are you guys What is this for? YouTube or TikTok, or where is this going to be seen?
6: We're still shopping around. We have a producer that's going to put a couple hundo G's into it, so we're hoping to get picked up by a network.
16: Gotcha.
6: Maybe something
5: small first,
6: maybe like FX or TBS or, you know, something that we can do a little more than if it was on like a FCC stricter regulated one.
16: Got you.
5: Maybe Bravo. Right, Bravo would be a good one for the reality TV show.
16: Yeah.
6: Bravo, Johnny Bravo?
16: One, but...
5: Bravo, no. The one owned by Andy Cohen.
6: Oh, I'm unfamiliar.
16: Exactly. Yeah, but Andy Cohen's a little home there. Yeah, I mean, because that would depend if we're going non-union or union and all that good stuff. But yeah, I mean, when you guys get like dates and you need some background stuff in there, I can probably help you out. But with the other stuff, I would definitely, we're doing a couple different projects now, so we don't have time to, you know, stop an interview and do all that stuff. So I would definitely be more comfortable with you guys finding someone who will do principal casting.
6: Could you recommend somebody that might have maybe a good? We'd like to be in touch with the background with for you. But could you recommend maybe somebody that would be someone who could recommend like a host for a show?
16: Yeah, let me think about it. I know a girl that I worked with named so was doing some of the reality casting. So I'll check and see if she's still around. I don't even know if I have her number. Bob, can I reach you back at this 865 number? 465-6271.
6: That's the one. Yeah, just okay, feel free cool. to leave a voicemail, and I'll be on the lookout.
16: Yeah, let me look around and see if I can find any suggestions for that. But when you guys get closer to, and you know, you do need that, you know, waiter to pass out the beer, then let me know. I can help you out with that end. But yeah, it'd be more comfortable. Let me think about it, and I'll give you guys a call back.
6: Thank you.
5: All right. Thank you so much. I appreciate it.
16: You got it. All right. Thanks, guys.
6: Talk with God.
5: Wow. That's actual fake business. That was actual fake business.
6: You know what's weird? Anonymous caller, Google says anonymous caller ID is on, and he just read me my whole number to.
5: Yeah, that's why I was confused, because I was like, wait, I was like, how does this man have your number?
6: It says anonymous caller ID is on. It's been on the whole time. Maybe they have one of those fancy phones that like it decodes anonymous calls. I don't know. Weird. Or Google's just been lying to me this whole time.
5: I was going to say Google, because when I worked at a law firm, and we would still get unknown callers all the time, and they would be like our clients, but they would have like protected IDs.
6: I don't know why. It's I don't know. Google says anonymous caller ID on. Well, I think that call went pretty well. I feel like we really should pitch these shows now.
5: No, I actually really enjoyed that. And instead of actual fake business, like, I feel like this could be like, this is like, if that's a casting director for a reality TV show, like there's something there.
6: I like it. See if we can get a host for our shows. That's what I'm looking for.
5: All right.
6: We want Michael Landon to host our show.
5: Oh my God. Yes. Oh yeah. Autistic Jeopardy. Right. That's good. I think it's a great, I like the drunk bowling. I think drunk high schoolers bowling would be great. Or did you mean minors, like people that work in mines?
6: Like underage kids. But minors.
5: Okay, that's what
6: mines.
5: I thought you meant. Hello, that's what I was like. I was like, well, maybe she means like mine workers.
17: You may dial your party's extension at any time during this recording. For a company directory, press 3. If this is casting or an extreme client emergency, dial your party's extension and listen for their
6: extreme client emergency.
17: For further information regarding our agency, log on to www.agency.com.
6: You have to bleep a lot of this out. That's the worst part about prank call episodes, is there's so much editing.
5: Yeah, I'm sure, because there's a lot of personal information in it.
6: Yeah. Like the last episode I did, took zero editing, didn't even touch it.
18: Justin.
6: Hi, I'm here with Amy Hopkins for the, she's a... kind of an up-and-coming star, but we're working on a couple projects together. We're looking for someone to host a couple different shows, one a game show, one a reality show, and another game show. We're wondering if you have any up-and-coming, not, you know, nobody real famous.
5: Doesn't have
6: but
5: to
6: just,
5: be too famous.
6: Or not famous at all, just someone that you think might be good as a, that they could come in and audition for game show host and reality show host.
5: Energetic, positive, just very outgoing, captivating, like just like Bob Barker for Price is Right, like a game show, like a good host.
18: Yeah, we don't represent talent. We could, you know, do a casting and like put out a breakdown for this and find options, but we don't have like, you know, somebody in mind to like bring in for this.
6: Okay, well,
18: looking for, would you be more
5: that could work.
18: In, like, reaching out to a talent agency?
6: I mean, we could put out a call through you guys. We definitely want, we have one of our shows is Drunk Bowling, where, you know, the kind of a wacky, zany host, and he's just gets underage kids drunk, and they bowl,
5: he has good zingers, like little quips, kind of like good one liners.
6: We kind of, if possible, we want that host to kind of have like a wonky eye, you know, like his like a lazy eye.
18: Okay.
6: I don't know if you know of anybody that has that.
18: Yeah, if you want to email everything to the casting director, we can send you over like an estimate for casting.
6: Yeah, and the host. That's good. Okay, yeah. What was the other?
18: So the email. His name is Lyle. He just stepped out, but he's the casting director. So you can email Lyle LYLE at casting.com.
6: Yeah.
18: And we'll
6: I guess full casting was taken, right? No, I'm just kidding.
5: Well, that's a good one.
6: But yeah, and so the host, Lazy Eye, we'd prefer if he was circumcised as well. But because this will be, well, we're pitching this to HBO, you know.
18: Wait, what? Why does it matter if he's circumcised?
6: Oh, because you're allowed to show.
5: I'm Jewish.
6: HBO lets you show penises, you know.
5: No, I'm Jewish, so I feel more comfortable being around like a circumcised man, just because that's what I'm used to. That's what I'm brought up with. So God forbid I do see his dick. Unfortunately, it would be what I'm used to.
6: And let's be honest, the whole audience wants to see that, not just you.
18: Wait, sorry, you cut up there. Can you say that again?
5: Which part, my dear?
18: You said you were Jewish. I didn't get the rest of that.
5: Oh, yes, yes. So, yes, I come from a Jewish background. My grandmother's a Holocaust survivor. And I would just feel more comfortable if the man was circumcised. Like, God forbid, there's a dressing room mishap or something like that. Or if I'm on set trying to work out some kinks and I see his penis, God forbid, I would prefer for it to be circumcised because that's just, like, what I'm used to. And that's my personal preference.
6: And not God forbid, but rather... Not God forbid, but rather Lord willing, people will be seeing his wiener because we're pitching it to HBO. And so the whole point is like a rowdy bowling session. And HBO shows.
18: Okay.
6: Shows. Anyway. Oof.
5: Is there screams in the background?
6: It sounded like somebody. It sounded like a. I don't know,
5: screaming in the background. This is scaring me. This
18: is like my dog
5: screaming in the background.
6: Oh, okay. Good. Whew.
5: Okay.
6: I thought it was a.
18: So he is going to be nude.
6: Well, only not necessarily. It just depends.
5: I just took a sip of water.
6: It also depends if he's Jesus if Christ. He's. I'll tell you one thing: if he's not circumcised, he's not going to be nude.
18: Okay.
6: We're kind of getting caught in the weeds here, caught in the pubes, for lack of a better term. If we could just backtrack, because that's just one. That's like the wacky show. We're trying to actually do more. Like that's the one we're going to pitch to HBO. We actually have a producer who's already. Pitched in several hundred thousand dollars for a Jeopardy type game show. And the host we're looking for that, it could be male or female. And they would want to be like, you know, much more proper, buttoned up, no lazy eye.
5: Tattoos, no visible tattoos. I don't want visible tattoos for that one.
6: Well, you can always cover those with makeup, right?
5: Oh, yeah, true. They have like the Kat Von D makeup. Never mind. So I guess that's not a problem. Scratch that.
18: Okay. Where are you guys calling from?
6: Right now we are in Hawaii. We're affiliated in out of Knoxville with the network.
18: Oh, okay. Okay.
6: Are you familiar with?
18: Yeah.
6: Okay, yeah.
5: It's like a smaller kind of reality TV type network, like a
6: Snap Killer Couples,
5: Bargain
6: all that
5: Bravo.
6: Stuff. Yeah.
5: Yeah, like a Bargain Bravo, that's what I would call it.
18: Okay. You got the email, right?
6: Read it to me one more time just to make sure I wrote it down right here.
18: Lyle@casting.com.
6: Lyle@casting.com. Perfect.
5: Got it down.
18: Send everything you got.
6: Okay.
5: Thank you so much for your time.
6: And the idea is we're just going to send you kind of what we're looking for, and you guys can put out your feelers and let us know.
18: Yeah, we can let you know if it's something that we can work on.
6: All right. Thank you kindly.
5: That'd be great. Thank you so much.
18: Thank you. Bye.
6: Go with Christ.
19: You're Jewish, right?
5: I love how you said with Christ, and I'm like, I'm Jewish, and then I say Jesus Christ accidentally.
19: You're Jewish, right?
5: Oh, my God. For the record, I'm not. Like, my grandmother was a Holocaust survivor, but we celebrate Christmas.
6: That was a fun one.
5: I honestly was really scared that there was someone screaming in the background that didn't sound like a dog barking.
6: At first I thought it was your dog got a lot closer, but I was like, no, it's coming over the phone line, not the...
5: No. My room is closed. They're just in the living room or in the backyard, and I have an open window.
6: Good.
5: Because it's warm, and you can do that in Florida, but...
6: You know what I'm starting to realize about talent agencies?
5: They don't give a fuck.
6: They will stay on the phone, unless they are on a conference call. They will stay on the phone with you no matter what you are talking about.
5: These people are so fucked in the head and such demons. They don't give a fuck if I were asking for a circumcised host. God willing, we'll see his dick. I'm dead. Oh, God. That was amazing. I was going to say for the host, I kind of, for Autistic Jeopardy, I want like Alex Trebek, but if he was like a convicted felon, like that's like what I would like if I ever had that show.
6: Should we call one more?
5: Every time I almost laugh, I just cough and then I'm like, I'm so sorry. I
6: did this. Well, no. Okay. If you're laughing, that green button with the mic, you just click that to mute it.
5: Yes, I've been doing that.
6: Okay. All right. One more.
5: I love how these people will give you the time. Like, I love it unless they're on a conference call. Their dog will be...
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0: Frankenstein.
1: Gonna like ruin his life. Talking about circumcised and uncircumcised.
0: I'm just gonna bombard him with autistic Jeopardy pigeons. That's all I'm gonna do for the next week of my life.
2: Oh my god.
1: You know what I could do? I could call two people at once, so I could call Planned Parenthood and a talent agency so they talk to each other.
0: Please do.
3: How you reach so we're not available, please leave a message and we'll get back to you shortly.
4: At the tone, please record your message. When you have finished recording, you may hang up or press 1 for more options.
1: Hi, talent. I'm here. Oh, wait a minute. Did I call the wrong? Okay, maybe I'm just going to go out on a limb and assume I was right. You guys are a monster talent agency, so you cast like monsters like King Kong, Godzilla, Mothman, what's another, like swamp
0: like
1: thing?
0: Like Mike Wazowski Monsters, type Inc. creatures, right?
1: Yeah, except we're not doing a cartoon. So we're trying to cast a couple hundred big feet. We have the costumes, so we're trying to cast a couple hundred people to play Bigfoot. But it's so the movie we're basically working on is Bigfoot escapes from prison, like a coming of age type thing, because he was in jail for killing his wife. But then you see somebody captures Bigfoot and they clone him. So then there's like a couple hundred Bigfoots. So
0: just running around all over the place.
1: So to avoid using one Bigfoot actor on a green screen and just copying him and having one actor do all the work, we're trying to get a couple hundred guys. We'd be willing to provide free lunch, free dinner. It's only going to be about
0: it look authentic, pretty much. Yeah, like we want, like, as authentic as possible.
1: 2 days of shooting. And by that, we will have fully automatic weapons on site. They'll have to dodge some bullets every now and again, but it's
0: don't worry. Alec Baldwin is not a part of this project. We don't have Alec Baldwin on board, so we don't have to worry about any weapons accidentally going off.
1: Yeah. And so the cool thing about this concept for the movie is Bigfoot kills his wife. He's in jail, but he escapes from jail, coming of age. But then a mad scientist captures Bigfoot, clones him, and then once he realizes that there's so many Bigfoots getting cloned, he has to like shoot live rounds at these, and they will be live rounds in the scene we're shooting. And all these hundreds of guys in Bigfoot costumes, we do have the costumes, like I said, we'll have to be dodging these bullets. And then at the end of the show, at the end of the movie, it turns from a movie but into a real life game show. And that's when we have not actors, but real life participants come in. And it's like, it's going to be like, you know, how are you smarter than a fifth grader? It's going to be, are you smarter than a Bigfoot? And so we have real people come in and do like rock,
0: answer
1: paper, scissors
0: style questions. And yeah.
4: 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Your message has been sent. Goodbye.
1: I'm excited for them to hear that one.
0: I'm like, you know, trivia style questions with Bigfoot. Oh god.
1: Well,
0: yeah, I mean, that actually seems like a good idea. I kind of would like to see a movie with Bigfoot running around. Like, I've melted my brain so much, I would appreciate that.
1: I liked the idea of it, like the movie at the end turns into an actual game show where there's
0: a real life game show. Yeah, like you have actual people and like a real life audience. Like, it's not fiction anymore.
1: Yeah.
0: It's a live studio audience. That'd be actually, it's amazing.
1: It's the stupidest
0: thing. Do they do live studio audiences anymore, or did Corona kill that?
1: I think Bill Maher still does, but it's like social distance.
0: Okay. All right. That's lame.
1: Oh my god. I had tears in my eyes after those last couple calls.
0: No, I love, I'm about to pee myself. It's amazing. But I realize, people in Hollywood and talent have way too much time on their hands.
1: I don't know why I never thought to call like places like that, because it's way less, it's like you won't get hung up on right away usually.
0: No, they'll actually listen to you. They'll be like, oh, maybe this will make me some money. Let's hear it. Like, everything is ridiculous nowadays. So you know what? Yeah, why not? Autistic Jeopardy, drunk bowling of underage kids, Bigfoot. Are you smarter than a Bigfoot? It's great.

0: Well, Barb's, we'll have to do it again soon. You're on TikTok. What else are you
1: Yeah.
0: doing?
1: I'm
0: Oh,
1: on
0: you want to buy?
1: TikTok. I'm on YouTube. I want to buy someone's Twitter. This is like a
0: Yes.
1: public service announcement.
0: PSA.
1: If anyone listening, PSA, if anybody wants to sell me their Twitter, I'm willing to pay you X amount of dollars. We can negotiate. I'm willing to send you nudes if you want for the Twitter. Yeah, I just need a new Twitter. They've banned me. I've been fighting an appeal because I wasn't actually violent. I wasn't saying anything wrong. We'll see what happens with the tech overlords. But yeah, if anyone wants to sell me or give me their Twitter or let me use their email address, please let me know.
0: Hey, if you
1: I'm on
0: enjoyed this
1: TikTok.
0: episode, you can give her your extra Twitter you have or your Twitter for free. That's value for
1: Yeah,
0: value,
1: just like
0: baby.
1: a fake tw like if you had like a Finsta or like a fake Twitter, like send me that over. But if you don't use it anymore, I'm on TikTok and YouTube as like Barbs versus the world, but I would like to go back to making memes and writing little tweets.
0: And obviously the TikTok and the YouTube will be posting the show notes for people to find. And good luck on the Twitter.
2: Let me just show you some fun stuff I found on Twitter.
1: Twitter. Yeah. I mean, TikTok, I hate the fact that I have to use it, but goddamn, it helps.
0: Yeah.
1: Yeah.
0: Yeah.
1: But yeah, thank you so much for having me on. That was, I'm gonna literally bombard these casting directors now for the next week. I have like several different email addresses without my name in it. Like, I'm just sending this over. This is a saga now. This is now a project of mine. So thank you for giving me this idea.
0: There's so many more I could call too.
1: No, there's probably a diamond. There's probably like hundreds of them in LA alone. And then you call New York, and then you call Miami, and then all these other places. We could do British ones in London.
0: Oh,
1: Like,
0: wait,
1: think about it.
0: okay. London, let's do that. Let's do that and wrap the show on that.
1: Oh, it's
0: No, it's
1: 11
0: close. It's
1: o'clock over
0: yeah,
1: there,
0: it's
1: I
0: way
1: think.
0: too
1: Yeah, I
0: late.
1: was gonna say it's
0: Never
1: 11 p.m. right now. There's a huge time difference. Never mind. That was a bad idea.
0: mind.
1: I
0: What
1: forgot.
0: am I thinking?
1: No, I think that's a good way to wrap up the show. I mean, you're doing another recording episode.
3: Hi, the person you've reached is using a screening service from Google and will get a recording and transcript of this call. Go ahead and say your name and why you're calling.
0: Bob Vinskins.
1: Amy Higgins.
0: We're looking to hire a British host, British talent, or someone who can do a convincing British accent.
1: British theatrical talent. Are we going to be connected with the right individual?
0: I don't know.
1: I mean,
3: They
1: need
3: can't
1: British
3: talk right now,
1: talent,
3: but they'll
1: so.
3: give you a call later. Thanks, and goodbye.
0: I'm gonna have so many voicemails from people that I don't know
1: I
0: what the
1: know
0: fuck
1: you're about to give all these
0: to
1: people about to call you back asking why you need a circumcised host. Yo, I swear that woman got so offended for some reason.
0: don't think she was. I think she was more like, I don't even think she was offended. I think she was just like absolutely confused.
1: Genuinely curious. Yeah, maybe she was just genuinely curious.
4: Okay.
0: Hello.
4: Hi, broadcast. How can I help?
0: Hi, yeah, I'm Bob Janskins. I'm here with Amy Kirby, and we're here trying
1: Hey,
0: to
1: Amy here.
0: we're looking for a we're trying to cast a couple hosts for a couple different shows we have. We have one game show, two reality shows. We need it can be male or female, just like some talent that you think might fit the
1: We
0: bill
1: need
0: well.
1: someone good energy, positive, can keep a captivating audience, keep
0: Good
1: them
0: smile, good
1: engaged.
0: hair.
1: Yeah, definitely smile
4: Okay.
1: important, good hair, nice skin.
0: But then for the third reality show, or yeah, the third reality show, to break from that trajectory, we want a guy. He needs to have a lazy eye. He looked disheveled pretty much all the time because that's for our drunk bowling show, and we're going for a different thing on that one.
4: Okay,
1: Yeah,
4: let
1: that one's
4: me
1: a little
4: actually
1: different than the
4: see
1: first
4: if.
1: two.
4: Okay, let me see if my boss is available. He has all the info regarding casting and all of that stuff.
1: Oh,
4: I
1: thank you
4: just,
1: so much.
4: sorry,
1: I
4: can I
1: really
4: ask
1: appreciate
4: again? Of
1: that.
4: course. Can I ask again your guys' names just so I can relate to him?
1: Amy Kirby.
0: And Bob Vinskins.
4: Amy Kirby. And then are you guys from a specific production company or anything that I can relay?
0: Over at out of Knoxville.
1: Like it's a subsection, okay, a little sub.
0: But we're trying to branch out because that place is, you know, it's hot, tight around the collar lately over there. So we got another producer we're working with.
4: Okay, let me see if I have him. Just one moment.
0: Ooh, this is nice.
1: Oh, this is the best old music we've had.
0: This is by far the best. It's way better than Planned Parenthood.
1: Yeah, that was both. I'm a jam to this.

0: Hello, it's Dan.
1: Hi.
2: Hey, Dan.
0: Hello, how are you both?
1: Doing great. We were wondering if you knew of any talent that would be good as a talk show host, or rather a what one game show host, two reality show host.
2: Like a good host, just someone good energy, captivating to an
1: Good hair, good
2: audience, can hold
1: smile.
2: people's attention. Yeah, pretty to look at.
1: We were actually looking for someone of the English variety. You sound like you might be pretty good yourself.
0: I
2: Yeah,
0: think I'd be
2: that's a
0: perfect,
2: I love
0: obviously.
2: an English accent.
0: Who doesn't want a nice big Jewish nose on screen these days?
3: You're Jewish, right?
0: I
2: It's
0: mean,
2: actually funny you mention that. We would like one of our hosts to be circumcised, because I myself am Jewish.
1: well, that's because we're pitching to HBO for that one, but we want that guy to have like a lazy eye and just be kind of constantly disheveled. That's for a different show called Drunk Bowling, where this guy every week he gets different underage people drunk and takes them bowling, and it's kind of like a
0: That
1: high
0: sounds
1: stakes.
0: really good for network TV. That sounds perfect these days.
1: Yeah, well, that's the
2: I
1: one
2: mean,
1: that.
2: it's a little out of the box. We know we understand that you might not take it a little seriously. It's a little out of the box, but we think it'd be great if you just go to different high schools in America and different regions. You get some of the popular kids, the ones that would be drinking, having parties anyway. You put them on a show, you liquor them up, and
0: Oh
2: you
0: my
2: have
0: God,
2: your
0: I'm
2: own
0: sorry. Who
2: bowling
0: is this?
2: alley.
0: Who are you? Who are you guys really? Come on, tell me. Do I know you?
1: I'm Bob Vinskins, and this
0: I feel
1: is
0: like this
1: my
0: is.
1: associate Amy Kirby. We're formerly with out of Knoxville.
0: I feel like I've got
2: You
0: it's
2: can
0: like
2: find me on
0: two friends
2: TikTok.
0: from school who are calling and pranking me right now.
1: We're deadly serious. We do like we. I mean, they. I haven't even told you about our Bigfoot show yet.
0: I gotta tell you, sorry. If I don't know you, I'm sorry, this is above my pay grade. This is not something and not a road I'd be going or would be willing to go down. I'm sorry, guys. It's not the sort of stuff I do. But good luck to you and have
1: Do
0: fun.
1: you have any do you have anyone you could recommend who'd maybe be more willing to go off the rails with us? I'm
0: Not
1: looking.
0: really. I mean, because I'm in Because I do commercial ad, casting for commercials, and it's a little more straight up.
1: Well, that's what's weird is
0: And
1: everybody we've
0: there's
1: talked to
0: people I
1: says they
0: know.
1: pretty much are only doing commercials, so I don't know why. I don't know if I'm hitting a wall here. I'm not, because everybody seems to only be doing commercials. Is every, like we've talked to about five or six people now, and they all say they're doing commercials. So how do you talk to the people that do casting for, because like we're pretty much already
2: It's
1: funded.
2: not
1: We're
2: scripted. Like, we're not doing scripted television.
1: yeah,
2: This is
1: we've got
2: like,
1: the
2: it's like,
1: we've got it. I mean,
2: it's reality
1: we've got the
2: TV. It's
1: producers
2: game
1: behind us. We
2: shows.
1: got the money to do
2: There's
1: this. We
2: money
1: just need
2: behind
1: to
2: this. There's a couple grand
1: we
2: behind
1: just
2: this, like a couple
1: a
2: million.
1: couple more than that. We just need the talent to do it. We have a, I mean, like we have, and people here and there, but we really need are looking for hosts more than anything. That it, we haven't been able to find anybody here locally. We'd pay to fly them out.
0: I'm sorry, I can't help you. I don't know. I'm sure you can find TV casting people, hosting casting people. It's not something I do. I'm sorry, I have to go. I've got a lot to do. Sorry, bye.
1: Love you.
2: Thank you so much. I'm sorry, I lost it on that one. I couldn't. When he started saying it's two friends pranking him, I couldn't. I lost it. I'm so sorry. That man.
4: That was the name of the drug they gave him, placebo. I think it's made by Pfizer.
2: Pfizer.
1: All right, Barbs. Barbs versus the world on YouTube and TikTok especially, and I'll see you next time.
2: Yes.
1: Anything else?
2: Hopefully I'll be up on Twitter soon. What was that? I'll ask you when we're off the air what's that site you recommended to me was.
1: Swapped.
2: Swapped. Okay, cool. Thank you. I'm gonna look up in that. Yeah, but check me out, guys. I'm gonna be in New York doing some podcasts soon, and yeah, I'll put that out there. I do work with Compound Media on a regular basis, like mornings with Bill and Joe. We're trying to do something with In Hot Water with Gino and Aaron. So we'll see what's up.
1: That's so cool.
2: No, it's great. I'm excited. I love those guys.
1: Have you ever talked to Anthony?
2: Oh, Anthony Cumia. I love him. I literally got a huge hug from him and I was like fangirling over him.
1: Yeah, he's great. I don't get why so many people hate that guy.
2: It's actually really interesting to me that I understand that he may have some racial insensitivities in his background. However, with his show, The Kumia Show, Dave Temple, who's an extraordinary black comedian, hosts many shows around the city, works with like HBO and stuff. He is a frequent guest host on that show, where I don't think that a self-respecting black man would host a racist person's show. So it's kind of wild how the media spun that one out of control.
1: Yeah, I can't remember the that controversy, but I do love his old show where he would be just like run around with a gun and stuff.
2: Opie and Anthony?
1: No, I think it was after that where he would just be like filming himself, live streaming from his basement, like waving around an AR.
2: Ooh, I've never seen that one. I've seen his show on Compound.
1: I think this was like in between Opie and Compound, maybe.
2: Okay. Because I've seen Opie and Anthony, and then I've seen what he does on Compound, which he's like the founder of Compound Media. Like, he's the overlord. Yeah. He's daddy over there.
1: Is Gavin on there, too? Gavin McGinnis?
2: Yes, you got Gavin Newsom. You got Chrissy Mayer.
1: Wait, Gavin Newsom?
2: Joe. Not Gavin Newsom. Oh, my God. I'm so sorry. Gavin McGinnis. Holy shit, I'm so stupid.
1: Yeah. I mean, McGinnis is a real controversial figure. Have you met him?
2: Yeah, I'm not necessarily his. No, I've never met him. I don't really have a desire to meet him. I wouldn't say anything to him personally. I just don't agree with him on many things, but
1: yeah,
2: he deserves the right of free speech. So
1: he's also pretty funny, even though I disagree with him on several things.
2: From what I heard, he's a pretty good dad, which I don't know how true that is or not. But again, I don't agree with him, but I think we should all be allowed to say what we say.
1: Him and Anthony Kumia started the Proud Boys together, like on a podcast episode.
2: Wait, seriously?
1: You know about that whole story?
2: Well, wasn't Gavin McGinnis like the founder of Vice, and he was like the original hipster in
1: him and,
2: like,
1: him and Shane Smith Brooklyn? Founded Vice. Yeah, so just real quick, and I'll close on this. On Anthony Kumia's show, Gavin McGinnis and they were on, they came up with this club called the Proud Boys, and the way to join was everyone would punch and kick you as hard as they could until you named 10 breakfast cereals and a couple other things, and there was something like about getting laid in there, and it was just like this joke group that like morphed and evolved over time.
2: Oh, it like started off as like a satirical thing. Like,
1: it started off as a joke on a podcast. It's like, I'm sure you could probably go back and trace down the episode where they came
2: and
1: up
2: then
1: with
2: some
1: it.
2: Some people on the internet took it and ran with it.
1: Yeah.
2: Probably, right?
1: And then of course, Gavin kind of ran with it too once it got out of hand.
2: Well,
1: but
2: Gavin enjoys attention. He does enjoy attention, as we all do. I mean, as do I and many people who work in this industry and do this kind of thing. We enjoy attention.
1: I think that happened a little bit with Owen Benjamin, too, where he, like, he got a lot of positive feedback from, like, the Jew-hating portion of the internet, so he really went all in for a while on, like, the Holocaust was fake and all that.
2: Yeah, that one, I mean, when people kind of, that's the wild one to me. I'm like, we don't have time to unpack that, but yeah, I mean, what's the other one? Like, Jeremy, the one from, like, fucking Entourage, Jeremy Pippen, or whatever his name is, or I don't know, the fucking comedian. He works in New York. He's been banned from a lot of clubs. Like, he took the whole misogynistic act and like ran with it. Like, he still has a lot of woman hating jokes and kind of tries to work. He was an Entourage. He was like an actor first, and then like he regressed. He went from actor to comedian instead of comedian to actor.
1: Jeremy Piven.
2: Maybe I have his name wrong. Piven, not Pippin. I'm sorry. I was thinking of Larsa Pippin's husband.
1: I'm unfamiliar with this guy.
2: Jeremy Piven. Yeah, he was on Entourage. I think he does work at like Stand Up New York. He's a past regular there. Certain spots around the city. Yeah, he was like an actor and like kind of went to being a comedian. He's been labeled misogynistic. I've never really listened to his stuff. I wouldn't really.
1: Well, his Wikipedia has a whole section on sexual assault allegations. But who's Wikipedia?
2: Oh, well, okay.
1: Who's Wikipedia doesn't have that now? In this era.
2: Well, I mean, God forbid I ever make it big. I'm sure there's going to be Me Too stories about me with passed out men. So I'm not excited for that.
1: Oh, you're
2: going to
1: be the next Cardi B.
2: I literally might be.
1: Except you won't brag about it. You won't brag about drugging.
2: I'm going to brag about one thing right here. I stole a toaster from a bunch of water polo guys in college. I slept with one, then the next morning I stole a toaster. I don't know why. We didn't need the toaster, me and my roommates. I just wanted to steal their toaster.
1: And with that, have a good night, everybody.
2: Have a good night.
3: Abs in a six-pack!
5: ABSNA 6, the number, PACK
3: Dot com.
5: You son of a piece of garbage! I hate you! My listeners hate you, and remember that scumbag forever. I'll tell you this, this is not going to be boring, boys and girls. This is not going to be a time to be sitting there thinking, man, a lot of stuff's not going on.
6: How can we help you?
5: I love you guys.
6: Thank you.
5: I'm serious. I'm sending that love at you right now.
6: Well, I appreciate that, honey.
5: So let me as succinctly and calmly as I can explain what's currently happening.
6: Okay.
5: And all I can tell you is that this is bad.
6: Oh, no. What's going on, baby?
5: That's not how you open a can of pickles. You understand?
6: A can of pickles. Yes, sir. Who opened a can of pickles wrong?
5: Can I give you a cookie?
6: Yes, you can give me a cookie. Can I give you a cookie?
5: Oh, a cookie. You will pay. I love you guys.
7: Excuse me?
5: I'm serious.
7: Your phone breaking up.
5: You understand?
7: Hello?
5: You understand?
7: I can hear you now. How am I helping?
5: I was eating jalapenos during the break. I'm going to go to break. We're going to come back.
7: For what?
5: But first.
7: Can you do me a favor? Hold on 1 second.
5: That's not how you open a can of pickles. I'll tell you this. This is not going to be boring, boys and girls. This is not going to be a time to be sitting there thinking.
6: Wendy's.
5: I love you guys.
6: Hello?
5: I'm serious. That's not how you
6: Hello?
5: Open a can of pickles.
6: I'm sorry, what's that?
5: I was eating jalapenos during the break. I'm going to go to break.
6: Hello?
5: But first.
6: Hello?
5: That doesn't sound too good.
6: This is Wendy's. How can I help you?
5: I love you guys.
6: You love us, okay. Thank you. Who? What can I get for you?
5: Chicken McNuggets.
6: Come on, sir. You playing on the phone? You too old to be playing on the phone. What's going on?
5: What is all this stuff?
6: Hello?
5: What the hell is this?
6: Who are you? What's going on?
5: Let me just show you some fun stuff I found on Twitter. Here, let me read this to you. Just enjoy yourselves. You are going to love it.
8: What is it?
5: I love you guys.
8: Huh?
5: I'm serious.
8: What is it?
5: I'll eat your ass. I will. But first, I'm going to go to break. I'm going to go to break. We're going to come back. You understand?
8: Wendy's a
5: I was eating jalapenos during the break.
8: I'm sorry? Hello?
5: I'm going to go to break.
8: Huh?
5: I love you guys.
8: What?
5: You understand?
8: Huh?
5: Chicken McNuggets.
8: Yes, we have chicken nuggets.
5: I'm serious.
8: Yes, we have chicken nuggets.
5: And all I can tell you is that this is bad.
8: What are you talking about?
5: Here, let me read this to you.
3: What is all this stuff?
9: What the hell is this?

0: wind is...
1: I love you guys.
0: I'm sorry.
1: You understand?
0: Hello?
1: I'm serious.
0: What did you say?
1: I love you guys.
0: Man, what the fuck? Hello?
1: And all I can tell you is that this is bad.
0: What's that, sir?
1: I'm serious. You understand?
0: What are you talking about, sir?
1: Chicken McNuggets.
0: McNuggets?
1: That's not how you open a can of pickles. Ugh. I'm going to go to break.
0: McNuggets is McDonald's. So what are you telling me? Sir? Hello?
1: I'm going to go to break. But first, can I give you a cookie?
0: A cookie?
1: Can I give you a cookie? Oh, a cookie. You're pushing it.
2: When is
1: that? Doesn't sound too good.
2: Hello?
1: I love you guys.
2: I'm sorry?
1: I'm serious. You understand?
2: I can't hear you.
1: I'm going to go to break, but first, do it.
3: Wendy's a guy. How can I help you?
1: I love you guys. I'm serious.
4: Thank you for calling Wendy's. How can I help you?
1: I love you guys.
4: I'm sorry?
1: I'm serious. You understand?
4: What is it?
1: I'm sending that love at you right now. Chicken McNuggets.
4: Your nuggets?
1: That's not how you open a can of pickles. Ugh.
0: How can I help you?
1: I love you guys.
0: I'm sorry?
1: I'm serious.
5: Thanks for choosing.
1: I was eating jalapenos during the break.
5: Sorry.
6: This is Wendy's. How can I help you?
1: I love you guys. You understand?
6: What?
1: I'm serious. That doesn't sound too good.
7: Winnie South.
1: And all I can tell you is that this is bad.
7: Okay, what's wrong?
1: Chicken McNuggets.
7: What was wrong with the nuggets?
1: That's not how you open a can of pickles.
8: Hello?
1: I'm serious.
8: Can I help you?
1: Can I give you a cookie?
8: You sure?
1: Can I give you a cookie?
8: You can.
1: Oh, a cookie. I love you guys.
8: I love you too.
1: I'm serious.
8: Me too.
1: Let me just show you some fun stuff I found on Twitter.
0: Wendy's Rental Downtown.
1: I was eating jalapenos during the break. I love you guys.
9: Sorry?
1: You understand? I'm sending that love. It's you right now. It is coming.
10: Thank you for choosing Wendy's. This is Rhonda. How can I help you?
1: Chicken McNuggets. What the hell is this? That doesn't sound too good. Oh, it's free like a piece of cheese. I'm serious.
9: Wendy's, can I help you?
1: That doesn't sound too good.
9: Can I help you?
1: I love you guys.
9: We love you too, man.
1: I'm sending that love at you right now. Just enjoy yourselves. You are going to love it. I'll tell you this. This is not going to be boring, boys and girls. This is not going to be a time to be sitting there thinking.
11: How may we help you?
1: I love you guys.
11: Hello?
1: You understand?
11: What can we help you with?
1: I'm serious. Chicken McNuggets.
12: Hello, Wendy's North.
1: I love you guys.
12: I'm sorry?
1: I'm serious.
12: I'm sorry?
1: You understand?
12: We cannot hear you. What are you saying?
1: Chicken McNuggets.
12: You got nothing to say nice, I'll call.
1: You're eating something real bad.
13: Real bad.
9: Huh?
1: I love you guys.
13: I love you.
1: You understand?
14: Eastside Wendy's.
1: Chicken McNuggets.
14: What?
1: I love you guys.
15: Wendy's, maybe, please.
1: I love you guys.
15: I'm sorry.
1: You understand? Can I give you a cookie? Can I give you a cookie?
15: Hello.
1: Oh, a cookie. I'm going to go to break.
16: Thank you for calling.
1: That doesn't sound too.
16: I'm sorry?
1: I love you guys.
16: Well, thank you, sir.
1: I'm serious. I'm sending that love at you right now.
16: Are you what?
1: That's not how you open a can of pickles.
16: Do you ask how we open a tin of pickles?
1: Do it.
16: Honey, you're breaking up. Give us a call back here in a few minutes. Thank you.
1: That doesn't sound too good.
17: Wendy's University.
1: Was eating jalapenos during the break. I'm gonna go to break.
2: Hello?
1: And all I can tell you is that this is bad.
2: Sorry, what was that?
1: I'm serious. So let me, as succinctly and calmly as I can, explain what's currently happening.
2: About what?
1: That's not how you open a can of pickles.
2: We don't have that here.
1: I was eating jalapenos during the break.
13: Thank you for calling Wendy's.
1: I love you guys.
13: How can I help you?
1: Chicken McNuggets.
13: Please, how may I help you?
1: So let me as succinctly and calmly as I can explain what's currently happening. This is bad.
2: Wendy's.
1: So let me as succinctly and calmly as I can explain what's currently happening.
2: Okay.
1: And all I can tell you is that this is bad. You understand?
2: All right.
1: I'm serious.
2: What? I don't know what it is.
1: That's not how you open a can of pickles. I'm going to go to break. You're eating something real bad. I love you guys.
13: Wendy's, how can I help you?
1: I love you guys.
13: I'm sorry?
1: I'm serious.
13: What?
1: And all I can tell you is that this is bad.
13: Why? What happened?
1: That's not how you open a can of pickles.
13: I'm sorry, what? What are you talking about?
1: I'm gonna go to break.
13: Bro, I don't know.
1: That doesn't sound too good. And all I can tell you is that this is bad. You understand?
13: Hello?
1: I'm serious. So let me as succinctly and calmly as I can explain what's currently happening.
13: Okay.
1: That's not how you open a can of pickles. I'm going to go to break. That doesn't sound too good. And all I can tell you is that this is bad.
14: Can I help you?
1: You understand?
14: Not really, sir.
1: I'm serious.
14: What can I do for you?
1: So let me as succinctly and calmly as I can explain what's currently happening.
14: Yes, sir.
1: Let me just show you some fun stuff I found on Twitter. I'll tell you this. This is not going to be boring.
2: Hello?
1: And all I can tell you is that this is bad. You understand?
13: Thank you for calling Wendy's. How can I help you?
1: I love you guys.
13: Hello?
1: I'm going to go to break. I'm serious. You understand?
13: What?
1: What the hell is this?
13: I don't know. What is this?
1: That's not how you open a can of pickles.
13: We don't have pickles in a can.
1: You're eating something real bad. Ridiculous.
13: Beloved and Wendy's, can I help you?
1: I love you guys.
13: Huh?
1: I'm serious.
13: What's the matter, honey?
1: You understand?
13: Can I help you?
1: So let me, as succinctly and calmly as I can, explain what's currently happening.
13: Okay.
1: And all I can tell you is that this is bad.
13: Okay.
1: Mm-mm-mm. That's not how you open a can of pickles. You will pay.
13: Who can I give you a cookie? That I am speaking with?
1: Can I give you a cookie? Can I give you a cookie?
13: Are you okay tonight?
1: Oh, a cookie. Let me just show you some fun stuff I found on Twitter.
17: Wendy's, how can I help you?
1: I love you guys.
18: I love you guys.
1: I'm serious. Can I give you a cookie?
17: We have cookies.
1: Can I give you a cookie? Oh, a cookie.
19: Chicken McNuggets. Chicken McNuggets. Chicken McNuggets. Chicken McNuggets.
17: Thank you for calling, Wendy's. How can I help you?
1: I love you guys.
17: I'm sorry?
1: I'm serious. Can I give you a cookie? Can I give you a cookie? Oh, a cookie.
20: Wendy's Old Fashioned Burgers, Thomas.
1: I love you guys.
20: Hello?
1: I'm serious.
20: Hello?
1: You understand?
20: We open.
1: Can I give you a cookie?
2: Wendy's.
1: I love you guys. I'm serious.
2: Hmm?
1: You understand?
2: I'm sorry, I didn't hear you.
1: So let me, as succinctly and calmly as I can, explain what's currently happening. And all I can tell you is that this is bad. I'm serious. You understand?
18: You understand?
2: Yeah.
1: That's not how you open a can of pickles.
18: Pickles.
1: I'll eat your ass. I will. I'm serious. But first, I'm going to go to break. I'm going to go to break. We're going to come back.
18: I'm going to go to break.
1: You understand? I was talking to God the other day, and I said, got to have more fun, and it can't all be on me, or I'm going to go crazy and have a heart attack.
21: Yeah.
1: So you know what? I'm going to have fun. I love you guys.
17: Thank you.
1: Let me just show you some fun stuff I found on Twitter. You understand? I know your mustache is cool.
17: I'm
1: going to go to break.
17: I'm sorry?
1: But first, I love you guys.
17: Thanks. How can I help you?
19: Chicken McNuggets.
1: Can I give you a cookie? I'll eat your ass.
22: Wendy's, this is Victoria.
1: I love you guys.
22: Hello?
1: You understand?
22: I'm sorry?
1: I was eating jalapenos during the break.
22: Hello?
1: I'll eat your ass. I will.
22: Hello?
1: That's not how you open a can of pickles. Ugh. This is the real world right here. This is not fantasy land. And I risked my life doing this. This isn't breadcrumbs and horse shit. I know your mustache is cool. Can I give you a cookie? Can I give you a cookie? Oh, a cookie. I'll tell you this. I love you guys.
3: When is this effort?
1: You understand? Ridiculous.
4: When do you smoke?
1: I love you guys.
4: I'm sorry?
1: So let me as succinctly and calmly as I can explain what's currently happening. And all I can tell you is that this is bad.
4: Who is this?
1: I'm serious.
4: I'm serious too.
1: That's not how you open a can of pickles.
4: You want to go along with it? It's a prank call.
3: Hola.
1: Can I give you a cookie?
4: Go along with it all.
3: I got a cookie for you.
1: Can I give you a cookie? Oh, a cookie.
3: Oh, cookie.
1: I'll eat your ass. I will.
3: Cheers. Yeah, I bet you would.
1: I was eating jalapenos during the break.
21: Thank you for calling Wendy's.
1: Let me just show you some fun stuff I found on Twitter.
21: I'm sorry? Wendy's.
1: So let me as succinctly and calmly as I can explain what's currently happening. And all I can tell you is that this is bad. You understand?
21: I do.
1: I'm serious. That's not how you open a can of pickles.
21: Well, this is a fast food restaurant. We don't open no cans of pickles.
1: Oh, it's free like a piece of cheese.
21: Nope.
19: Chicken McNuggets.
1: This is the real world right here. This is not fantasy land. And I risked my life doing this. This isn't breadcrumbs and horse shit.
23: The American Freedom or the American Rebellion from England was originally centered around the trivium and classical education.
24: Okay. So when people are in school today, you know, when they come up with some sort of a lesson plan for the year, is there someone who's actually saying, hey, we don't want these people smarter? Let's like dumb the shit down.
23: Yeah, and you can see that.
24: Where is that happening? Where is that happening?
23: If people want evidence of that, they can study Charlotte Iserbeet's book.
24: Do you believe this, Brian?
25: No.

0: It's Abs in a Six Pack, episode 67. Today we're joined by Jan Irvin. It was a great chat we had. Noah and I were on a pre-stream and already just chatting away, and Jan popped in and we just jumped right into the conversation. So there was really no introduction, and that's why I'm making this introduction now. Be sure to check out Jan's website that's linked in the show notes of this episode. And stay tuned after the episode for a couple clips that provide some context for some of the things we were talking about. Thanks again for joining us, Mr. Jan Irvin. Really fascinating conversation. I hope y'all enjoy.
1: Of course, he, you know, is into promoting the whole lizard people psyop thing. That's just one aspect, but he was influenced heavily by Alice Bailey and Annie Besant. Annie Besant is a member of the Fabian Society, Theosophical, one of the founders, I think, of the Theosophical Society, heavy promoter of veganism, which, of course, is eugenics. And, you know, the brain is 77% cholesterol, runs fat. The reproductive system is cholesterol. Vegan women, for instance, enter menopause as early as age 21.
0: I'm married to a vegan. She's pregnant, so I've been sneaking her meat when she's not looking, putting in her food.
1: The issue is going to be, you know, detrimental to the development of the child, because the child needs all of that stuff. In fact, that's why for the first week after the baby's born, it's fed pure colostrum, as the name sounds, from the breast milk. So, you know, you got to be careful with that. It's just not good for child development, especially mental development. Look way back, even as early as Plato, he talks about veganism being used for social control to lull the masses. But, you know, it's I've done a lot of shows exposing veganism. It's basically virtue signaling. It's a sort of like a moral superiority complex. There's no historical evidence to its benefit. It's kind of something that's practiced by people who live in cities and work in cubicles and don't understand where food comes from. People that do hard, laborious work, they cannot survive on a vegan diet. You have to eat like every 40 minutes to an hour. And it's also a very inflammatory diet, because you're eating a lot of grains and legumes, and grains and legumes are the two most toxic things we can basically eat, other than sugar and corn syrup. High fructose corn syrup.
0: So, legumes are toxic. You know, I didn't know that.
1: Vegan for years, and I landed in the ICU for almost a week, and it almost killed me. And, you know, the doctor, you know, I had been to 12 doctors here in the United States, and then I went down to Peru, and they had a Harvard-trained doctor that was used to working with gastro patients due to the Peruvian jungle. And so he was my doctor down there, Harvard trained, and he figured stuff out. And then when I got back, I met and interviewed a guy by the name of Dr. Bill Davis. He wrote a book, famous book called Wheat Belly, and he got me off of the grains and the nonsense diet back onto a high fat, basically keto diet. My health turned completely around. I had been in and out of hospitals more than 40 times over 15 years. And since I went keto and high fat diet, I haven't been back in the hospital for the 11 going on 12 years now.
0: What do you think impressive. Of the carnivore diet that Peterson and all these guys keep talking about?
1: A lot of, you know, I know doctors that are doing it, and they're seeing their numbers turn dramatically better, and it's totally contrary to all of the propaganda. So, you know, the whole healthy whole grain thing, has caused the biggest inflammatory disease and obesity epidemic like humanity's ever seen. I used to live in Europe, and you would see maybe one obese person every few months. And I'd land, at Los Angeles International, get off the airplane, and I would see more obese people walking through the terminal than in an entire summer living in Europe. And and they always ate in Europe, they ate a high fat, high protein diet, but the grains are the most inflammatory. If you think of diet rather than an emotional thing, you got to think of diet as, inflammatory versus non-inflammatory. What foods cause inflammation? What foods don't? And grains and legumes and a lot of different nuts, especially like the bean nuts, like peanuts and cashews, are some of the most inflammatory foods we can eat. So yeah, they've really messed with people's heads, and there's a whole agenda to promote veganism and vegetarianism as healthy, and it's not. So I went through that whole thing in my early 20s. I bought into it, and then by the time I was 30, I started waking up and eating meat at least once a week. And now I'm pretty close to carnivore. I'll eat salads and stuff every once in a while, but I know a guy who weighed more than 300 pounds and went full carnivore and eating like 30, 40 eggs a day, no joke. And he lost like 180 pounds.
0: Wow. Impressive.
1: Now
0: It
1: he's
0: makes
1: probably
0: sense.
1: 170, 180, and he has to pull out his driver's license to show you how obese he really used to be, because when you look at him, he's a skinny guy and he looks healthy. He doesn't look like he was ever extremely obese, but he was on a strict vegetarian, vegan diet when he was obese. And I did a bunch of shows, like I said, on keto and grains and how poisonous they are. And so he cut it all out of his diet and switched to keto, immediately lost all the weight.
0: Many of those vegan diets are high in soy, correct?
1: Yeah, and soy is very high in phytoestrogen. And so it wreaks havoc, especially like baby boys, soy formula and this kind of stuff, but it can lead to breast cancer in women. They use it as a cheap filler. Initially, I believe that it was used in the monasteries in Asia to keep the men docile
0: It's like
1: because,
0: fluoride.
1: yeah, something like that. But you're having a steady diet of estrogen,
0: Right.
1: So yeah, so and that's in the legume family. So soy. Most legumes are not very healthy. The healthiest legume is pinto beans, ironically, which every Mexican restaurant is always sold. So maybe there's a point to that. And then there's really no grain that's healthy. So and if you like think of kale, that's a like big vegan staple. Kale is high.

0: good thing. You know, she has to have fat intake. You know, not only that, but plant proteins are a lesser quality. You know, she's got to stop thinking of diet as an emotional thing or as a like some form of false evolutionary thing. You know, diet is nutrition and based on facts. And I fell for all of that stuff too. And like I said, it nearly killed me, but you want your baby to be healthy and strong and have strong cognitive abilities. And not only that, but if the diet is low in fat and protein, you can end up with all kinds of crooked teeth and dental problems and all kinds of stuff.
1: Well, she eats very healthy as far as quote unquote healthy, I guess you could say. I mean, she's not one of those vegans that's eating like candy and, you know, vegan chips and, you know, all that shit. She's, you know, she eats like organic and all that. But yeah, she'll hear this episode, so, and I'll talk to you
0: Well,
1: about
0: you
1: it. But
0: know, the thing is there really isn't a healthy vegan diet. You know, I did all of the quote unquote healthy stuff too, but the main staples are beans and grains, and those are extremely inflammatory foods. You know, it's like when I interviewed Bill Davis, for instance, the author of Wheat Belly, at that time, and this was 10 years ago, he had made his patients sign a contract when he took them on, and he's a cardiologist, and he would have them sign this contract that they wouldn't eat wheat and grains for 3 months before surgery. He hadn't done any surgeries in 4 or 5 years. So, you know, they do a bait and switch on everybody. They tell you that meat, butter, and eggs is what's causing heart attacks and obesity and whatnot. It's complete nonsense. It's carbohydrates. And here's the thing, is the worst wheat is the whole grain stuff. So the bleached white flour that they enrich with with nine nutrients, riboflavin and niacin and all of that stuff, that is actually much healthier for you than the whole grain stuff.
1: You are blowing my. I didn't know about any of this. You're blowing my mind here. I want to
0: Yeah,
1: backtrack a
0: that's literally like you've seen this massive health epidemic in the last, 15, 20 years especially. You know,
1: little.
0: but you could go back and you can look at photos of people on the beach in the 70s before veganism and whole grain was a thing. You won't find, go back and look at photos of the beach. You won't find anybody who's obese. That's all a new thing. You know,
1: Yeah,
0: when
1: have
0: I
1: you?
0: was a kid, if you saw somebody obese somewhere, it was a shocker. You know, it wasn't normal.
1: Yeah, you got courtesy scooters are on every all over the place in grocery stores now.
0: Yeah, exactly. You know, and it's like, here's the thing is, like I said, there's just no way to be a healthy vegan, in my opinion. You know, you could do this soy, I forget what it's called. They ferment the soy and it turns into this really nasty stuff that you can get vitamin K2 from and stuff, but or you can just eat a steak and eggs and get your vitamin K2. If vegans have to take a lot of vitamins and supplements and stuff like that, but if you're eating a healthy diet, you don't need all of that. You know, it's not about virtue signaling and it's about your health and in your instance, your child's health, your future child. So
1: Yeah.
0: I hate to be the bearer of bad news, don't kill the messenger, as they say. But anyway, going back to David Icke, we got way away from that. Talk about long segue.
1: I guess I should probably introduce the episode. We kind of just started talking, but we're
2: This
1: broadcasting
2: is
1: live.
2: a new live son of a
1: So to you brought up Ike in an email, and you said, go through exactly what the problem is with him, because to me, like, do you think he's a disinformation
0: Yeah,
1: agent on
0: well, and
1: accident?
0: I went and sat at one of his 8-hour lectures and stuff one time out in Santa Monica, and I've heard his spiel and stuff. And here's the thing is most disinfo people, they dress they usually go by about 66% facts and 33% lies.
1: Would Alex
0: So if it
1: Jones
0: was
1: fall under
0: just
1: that
0: all
1: category?
0: lies,

0: Otherwise, it would be too easy to figure out, you know? So they use a mixture of facts and lies. But so he was heavily influenced by Annie Besant. Annie Besant was a member of the Fabian Society. She was a member of the Theosophical Society, which is, of course, oh, what's her name? Oh, hold on a second. I'm just pulling it up here. You know, I'm just drawing a blank here, so I gotta look it up in the database.
1: Oh,
0: Helena
1: you're good.
0: Blavatsky, the occultist. But Annie Besant, and this is how we got into vegetarianism. She promoted that. She promoted the New Age movement, which I've exposed extensively for years as a psyop. She was a big influence on Jiddu Krishnamurti, who worked with Aldous Huxley and helped create the whole MK Ultra thing that we'll probably get into later.
1: Duncan
0: She was
1: Trussell
0: a
1: loves
0: big
1: that guy. He's
0: influence
1: always
0: on
1: like, "Hey,
0: Brian.
1: man."
0: She was a big influence on Brian Gysin, who is CIA and MK Ultra, or John Clifford Brian Gysin. But they all run in the same circles. They're all doing the same stuff. Annie Besant, or sorry, David Icke was also influenced by Alice Bailey. And then Alice Bailey was another theosophist. She kind of influenced the whole idea of the Age of Aquarius, and did something part of something called the Unlikely Occultist. And she was behind the creation of the Lucius Trust or Lucifer Trust that came to be or came out of the United Nations. So it's kind of this whole agenda running there. But I believe David Icke was also tied to Jimmy Savile. So there's
1: Oh,
0: another
1: really?
0: interesting one. Yeah.
1: That's not good. That guy was
0: Yeah.
1: bad.
0: Yep.
1: So
0: So that's some bad stuff. But anyway, just to give a little summary of some of my background research on Icke, and his stuff is in my. I've linked some stuff to him on in the database that people can check out on my website, logosmedia.com. He also promoted the reptilian aliens thing, which is also from Zachariah Sitchin, and that's a whole other psyop. And then that's promoted by the Farsight Institute, which is like all these CIA guys who promote all of this stuff, like Courtney Brown, etc. And they promote remote viewing and all of this fake stuff. I exposed in my MK Ultra research that the same guys who are promoting MK Ultra and whatnot were also doing the UFO research. So like the whole Betty and Barney Hill thing was promoted by John G. Fuller. He was working directly with Dr. Andrea Puharich, who was working on MK Ultra, and I expose in my research that John G. Fuller was likely doing a 15-year follow-up study on Pont Saint-Esprit in France, which was an OSS ergotamine experiment, a pre-CIA MK Ultra experiment on an entire village in France that killed a bunch of people and whatnot. But then he creates the Betty and Barney Hill thing, and he wrote. John G. Fuller wrote The Incident at Exeter and The Interrupted Journey and all of this stuff. Rigo, the surgeon with the rusty knife, which was actually with Dr. Andrea Puharich. So he's tied in directly to these people within CIA and military intelligence doing psyops. So then, we're supposed to trust this whole, Farsight Institute and Greys and aliens and reptilians and stuff. And when you look at David Icke's background with the Theosophy stuff and Alice Bailey and Annie Besant and stuff, some of these other guys in there are tied to these same groups and they promote these same ideas. So then it starts, making sense where that agenda comes from.
1: Well,
0: So.
1: you do a you do a really good job listing sources. Your research is really good, and logosmedia.com will be linked in the show notes for this episode, and people should check it out and support you. But when somebody like an Alex Jones or a David Icke is spreading disinformation, do you think it's intentional, or are they just misinformed? Like, how does that work?
0: Well, I wouldn't put Alex Jones and David Icke in the same category at all. I think Alex Jones is probably about 80-90% correct.
2: Thank you for your courage.
0: In most of his stuff. You know, of course, everybody's wrong on occasion. We're all human.
1: Right.
0: But, you know, maybe he spreads intentional disinfo stuff sometimes. I don't know. I've been on his show a number of times. I've talked to him on the phone a number of times. And, you know, probably a half a dozen or a dozen times. And, you know, he seems, in my personal interactions with him, which isn't the whole picture, but in my personal interactions with him, he seems always very interested in getting to the truth of things. And in my own personal interactions with him, he's been pretty good at admitting when he was wrong on stuff.
1: Yeah, I'd agree with that. And I'm going to have to, because I've looked at a lot of your research, especially regarding McKenna guys like that. But I haven't looked at your Icke research, so I'm going to have to look at that, because Icke came across as very genuine when I talked to him. But, you know, maybe I'm just not that good at judging people. But I want to backtrack a little bit, if we can, and talk about, because it took me a while to find it. I had to do some digging, but I finally found it, an obscure link on BitChute, your band Joe Rogan appearance.
0: Yeah.
1: And Joe,
0: did you find it on my channel up there, or
1: on your channel on BitChute? The only one I could find was the Alex Jones appearance, which was also, that was back when Alex was on, it had this vendetta against Joe. He's like, Jesus told me to destroy Joe Rogan.
0: Yeah.
1: And that's when he had you on.
0: Yeah, and then then a few weeks later, he was on Rogan's show and they were buddies again. That really.
1: Yeah, that was weird.
0: Yeah. Well, and I have a lot more background on that than probably anybody else besides Alex on that whole situation.
1: Well, but, I mean, if you want to get into it, that'd
0: be awesome. I'll avoid that for now. That's for another day.
1: All right. Well, the reason I bring up the Rogan episode is because I remember watching that when it was new, you know, but, and I didn't, that was probably the first time I was introduced to you. But man, I finally went back and watched it because it was, you know, it's banned from everything. They didn't put it on Spotify. They took it off YouTube. And so when I found that again, it was even worse than I remembered, man. Like before you hopped in, here, Noah and I were just talking about.
0: It's one of the two or three. So I've done like 1,000 interviews, probably maybe 700,000-800,000 interviews on other shows over the years. And I would say that is one of the worst. That's probably the top two or three worst interviews I've ever had. And Joe Rogan and I were friends up to that point for 8 years. And he totally threw me under the bus on that and was a total jackass. And, you know, he, see, one thing that he lies about now is when I started my show back in 2008, a few months later, he calls me and I'm talking to him on the phone one day and I tell him I started a podcast and he's like, really, really, really? And then he's like, you know, well, maybe I'll start a show. And, you know, today he uses the excuse that he used to be on that news radio sitcom or whatever it was way back. But that's total BS. He and I had a conversation. During the conversation, he said he might, you know, he was it triggered him to think about starting his own podcast. Then he calls me a couple months later. Hey, dude, I got my podcast going. I want to have you on sometime. And then he waits till like a year, year and a half later to finally get me on. It was actually, he waits till 2011 to have me on. It was episode number 119. But he got the idea to start that show from me. Then he took a whole bunch of my research and then threw me under the bus. And when I first started my show, I started out interviewing 65 of the world's leading, air quotes, psychedelic experts. And, you know, and I realized during this project, and I was turning all of these interviews into a very large 1,000-page book project. And during the project, I realized that everybody was full of crap and that they were frauds. And I started realizing that the whole psychedelic thing was MKUltra, and I'm transcribing all of these interviews. I'm pulling up all of their citations and looking over everything, and I'm just like, holy crap, something's not right here. So I back away from it in 2010, 2011. I start backing away from the whole psychedelic field, ethnobotany, ethnomycology, et cetera. And I start investigating Wasson, published an extensive article against Gordon Wasson in 2012. But I brought out, you know, tried to show all of this evidence on Rogan's show, and he interrupts to say a dick joke, him and Red Band, Brian Red Band.
1: Oh, my God.
0: Interrupt to tell a dick joke every time I bring up any information.
1: There were several points where that happened too, and there was a couple of really egregious ones, like the obvious idea that you brought up, and it's totally obvious to anybody with two brain cells to rub together that they're intentionally dumbing us down with the American education system.
0: Yeah,
1: and Rogan says like, "Well, that's stupid. I don't believe that," and he's like, "You believe that, Brian?" And Brian goes, "No," and I've met Brian Redband, dude. That guy's retarded. I mean, he was nice to me, and I smoked with him and stuff.
0: But I've met him a number of times. I've hung out with all. You know, I used to hang out with Rogan backstage at the Comedy Store in L.A. like all the time, dude. You know, I used to hang out with all those L.A. comedians back in like early 2000s and stuff. You know, and Rogan used to want to get me on stage and on open mic night, and he thought I would be a great comedian. Stuff I just was never up for it. But then when I started exposing all this stuff, he totally freaking turned on me. And he stole all of my work, my earlier work on psychedelics, and then turned himself into the poster boy for psychedelics. And then just promoted psychedelics and Terrence McKenna bullcrap and DMT and all that stuff. So when I began to wake up that it was all a psyop and expose it, you know, I would call him up, I would email him, "Dude, you got to check this out." And he was like, "Dude, you're off the deep end." And he would just ad hominem attack me, and he would never look at it. And then, you know, it culminated into that show. And then I left his house saying, "Wow, I'm never, you know, being friends with that douche again." And, you know, I was floored. And then not only that, but I had to drive 4 hours from my place to his and back. And I was stuck in traffic on the way back from his place. Now, it may have been 6 hours driving that day, but I was stuck in traffic for hours on the way home from that interview with him, leaving his house. And I was freaking floored and pissed off the whole way, you know, and I was just like, "Oh my God, that son of a bitch."
1: Well, you handled it like a champ, because we both just rewatched that old Rogan episode, and you came across as very a class act, and Red Band was his usual dumb self. But Rogan, man, like he's bad sometimes, but that was the worst I've ever seen. And I think it's because
0: Another person he throws under the bus all the freaking time is Eddie Bravo.
1: Yeah.
0: And, you know, Eddie Bravo's a good guy. I still talk to him every once in a while, and he and I have hung out a few times. But, like, man, Rogan just, you know, like, Eddie will bring up stuff that's actually pretty factual. He may not word it the best or present it the best, but he's got a pretty good grasp on it. And then Rogan just, like, you know, ridicules him and stuff. And it's like, you know what? Come on, dude.
1: I'll never forget that this episode that he did with Eddie. It was the first time I've ever seen this happen, where Eddie Bravo was talking about Obama getting caught wiretapping Trump, like early into the Trump presidency. They did this episode. And Rogan was like, "I want to hear about this and the FISA court and all this, but I really need to take a leak." And then they cut it, because it was right after they stopped doing the live episodes, and they cut it, and then they come back, and it was a whole new subject. And I was it's like, all right, you had to talk with Eddie that we're not going to talk about this, didn't you?
0: Yeah, probably. You know, and basically Rogan uses Eddie as his whipping boy, and the irony is Eddie would kick his ass.
1: Eddie's so awesome.
0: You know, but it would be actually. But, you know, what's the funny thing is, is I received over the next week after episode 119 on the Joe Rogan Experience show, I received over 1,000 emails over the next week from his audience saying what a douche he was.
1: Yeah, that didn't surprise me at all. He was a total douche. And
0: Yeah,
1: what's
0: you know, it took me like 2 months to get through all the freaking emails. There were so many of them.
1: Yeah,
2: I agree with that, man.
1: The reason I first reached out to you is because we did our whole first episode, Noah and I, on MK Ultra. Later on, we did a Terrence McKenna episode, and you kept popping up in our research, or you would be really unfairly smeared by people like Dennis McKenna or Rogan. And so you kind of like inadvertently became a part of our show as far as your research went, and just total ad hominem attacks from McKenna, Rogan, and then of course we played, you know, early last year we played some of your Alex Jones appearance, and you've just kind of been woven into a lot of the topics we talk about. So I guess for the people listening, if you want to get into Terrence McKenna for a little bit, because of course we played the clip you brought to my attention early on, was the McKenna clip of him talking about, you know, there's too many men and we should have 75% women, and, you know, they should, you know, use tax incentives and birth control to limit male birth and all this shit. And of course, I was a big McKenna fan, and
0: but,
1: then I heard
0: but
1: that.
0: The
1: and I was
0: mushroom
1: like, oh my God.
0: Told him, the mushroom told him to promote those eugenics theories, right?
1: Yeah.
2: What That's the fuck? Pretty damn specific from a mushroom.
0: Oh yeah, dude. You know, and Dennis McKenna's whole lie is that, well, the mushroom recruited him, not the CIA. Never mind that McKenna says he was on the run from the CIA or from the FBI. He was out of money, and then they recruited him. So then Dennis spins that into this whole hyperbole that it was the mushrooms that recruited him.
1: It was the CIA. It was the Celestial Intelligence Agency. I love that. Like,
0: yeah.
1: Bull.
0: Yeah, it, you know, I mean, you have to be scraping like knuckle dragging Neanderthal or something to believe Dennis's crap. But you know, so let's start out with McKenna, and I've got him up on my database screen in front of me here. So Dennis McKenna's quote, where he constantly says, you know, the world isn't stranger than you suppose, it's stranger than you can suppose. That quote comes from a guy by the name of John B.S. Haldane, who was a part of the Eugenics Manifesto. So this is all eugenicism. All these psychedelics people, they're all into eugenicism and communism and stuff. He was a big communist, but John B.S. Haldane, and you know, bullshit Haldane, his original quote was, my own suspicion is that the universe is not only queerer than we suppose, but queerer than we can suppose. And then Terrence's quote, it isn't just stranger than you suppose, it's stranger than you can suppose. You know, so there's one, and there's a whole lot on John B.S. Haldane. He's published by the Left Book Club that I've exposed extensively. You know, the whole scientism, again, the promotion of veganism. You know, and like I said, veganism is eugenics. So women enter menopause as early as age 21 on a vegan diet. Men and all of the testosterone problems that men are having, that's because of the low-fat, low-cholesterol diet. Testosterone is made from cholesterol. So
1: you think it might also be due to like all the chemicals and adjuvants and shit and water and
0: vaccines?
1: Yeah,
0: maybe. But if you're eating a healthy diet, you know, like I said, I went through all of that. I ate a porterhouse steak tonight for dinner, and I'm feeling great. Nice. But so all of that plays along with that same agenda with promoting eugenics and population control, getting people to not be able to even have a family. John B.S. Haldane was a member of the Heretic Society. He won the Huxley Memorial Medal, the Darwin Medal, all this stuff. Like I said, he was a member of the Communist Party. Terence McKenna was a huge communist. Friends of both Julian Huxley, the eugenicist, and Aldous Huxley, the architect of MKUltra. And he was also pals with Theodosius Dobzhansky. Theodosius Dobzhansky is the father of Sophie Dobzhansky, who married Professor E. Michael Coe, that came up with the December 21, 2012 theory that McKenna later promoted. He had a different date originally, but Professor Michael Coe, it's even right on his wiki page, that he was U.S. intelligence in Japan and worked for the CIA. So there is another one. And he wrote The Secrets of the Maya and all this crap, but he was big into H.P. Lovecraft, but he's where the whole Terence McKenna fake end of the world, December 21st, 2012, end of the world crap that Daniel Pinchbeck later picked up and carried forth came from. And then, you know, Daniel Pinchbeck has his own nefarious ties, influenced by, of course, Professor E. Michael Coe. Professor Emeritus Michael Coe, of course, he's influenced by the pedophile William S. Burroughs and Allen Ginsberg, who both lived at his house when he was a kid. His mom,
1: just,
0: Joyce
1: if I could
0: Johnson.
1: Interject real quick, what's the motivation for lying about the end of the world? Is there like a I'm just thinking.
0: Well, it's just, you know, you lead people down a rabbit hole that's a dead end, and you're just wasting people's time. And it sounds spacey and new agey, and these clowns all promote that kind of crap, you know?
1: Do you think they actually believed it, I guess is my question?
0: I don't think they believe it. I think they're intel. I think this, you know, just like I don't think that McKenna believes any of the crap he spews.
1: Yeah.
0: You know, they're selling it to the gullible masses. You know, Daniel Pinchbeck's mom, Joyce Johnson, or Glassman, was one of the beatniks. She worked for Miss Magazine promoting all this bullshit. She promoted feminism, which, of course, is the destruction of the family and creating false division between men and women and a breakup of the family and all that stuff. She promoted the whole black macho thing against black men and all of this stuff, and she was there at Greenwich Village. She was pals with Gloria Steinem, who, you know, I've got right here, Gloria Steinem. I might quote Miss Gloria Steinem, one of those so assisted, who commented that the CIA, quote, wanted to do what we wanted to do, present a healthy, diverse view of the United States. I never felt that I was being dictated to at all, she said, and that's a quote from DCI William Colby, directly off of the CIA's own website. So that's Joyce Johnson, Daniel Pinchbeck's mom, tying directly into feminism, and Gloria Steinem being admitted, from the CIA admitting that they funded her, etc. So, you start to see a pattern with all of these clowns, if I may say so. But so we covered Theodosius Dobzhansky. He was another one who signed on to the Eugenics Manifesto. So see, they don't attack the masses in just one way. They attack the masses in a thousand ways. Sure, it's computers, it's psychedelic drugs, it's feminism, it's vegetarianism, it's UNESCO, it's, you know, you name it, it's rock music, it's fornicating in the mud to your graven images, your rock idols at Woodstock. All of this different stuff, it's all together. It's not just one thing. So, you know, all of this stuff ties together, and then you can see the larger picture of this stuff. But, getting back to Terence McKenna, of course, one of his biggest influences was Aldous Huxley, whom, again, headed MKUltra, Aldous, and then Alfred North Whitehead, who was who basically was the creator of what became the habit and novelty theory. He was a big he was big into agnosticism, which is funny because Thomas Henry Huxley created that word, the word agnostic. That was another psyop. All of these people, everything they promote is to attack the Bible and to promote the fall of humanity, the collapse of society. So, you know, if you think again about Terence McKenna and Daniel Pinchback's whole end of the world or the fall, and Terence McKenna said we were going to fall into a new dark age, that's what they're talking about. And when you get in behind who their influences are, you can see clearly where it's coming from. Let's see. Terence McKenna called himself a bard, and a bard from the Oxford English Dictionary. Let me see. I'm just looking for it here.
1: I'm wondering, yeah, Bard, because when I hear
0: Well,
1: the
0: a
1: word Bard, I think
0: bard.
1: Lord of the Rings.
0: Well, and there's one of the definitions from the Oxford English Dictionary. They're basically paid by the king to tell stories, right? Paid by the king to tell stories. So Terence McKenna was a storyteller and a bard who worked for the CIA or FBI or whomever the hell he was working for that that Dennis McKenna wants to cover up, right?
1: I do
0: But it's
1: have
0: a
1: the if you want to dissect them, we don't have to, but from our old McKenna episode, I do have the clip of McKenna talking about the CIA and then Dennis's smear attack against you. If you want
0: Well,
1: to, we can
0: I
1: go
0: did a
1: through those.
0: whole video on that, which should be up on my backup channel on YouTube if people want to, you
1: Okay,
0: know,
1: yeah, I
0: hunt
1: can just
0: that
1: link to
0: out.
1: that then. I'll link to that in our show notes.
0: Oh yeah, you know, another one of McKenna's biggest influences was Dr. John Dee, the famous spy master, you know, and all of these occult, you know, it's all occult, it's all humanism, it's all magic and spells and tricking the public, all this kind of stuff. So, you know, John Dee was a spy master for Queen Elizabeth I. He was a Rosicrucian, tied into all of this stuff, you know. So you get into all of this crap that these guys promote, and then you have McKenna and all these guys right in the middle of it. McKenna was in Kathmandu when all of the drug smuggling stuff was going on there. Other people in the psychedelic movement tied to Kathmandu were Michael Hollingshead, who worked with Tim Leary, Ram Dass, or Dick Alpert, Dick Ram Dass.
1: I really like Ram
0: Wait,
1: Dass.
0: what's that?
1: I really do like Richard. Ram Dass is like of that whole crew of people. Like Ram Dass is probably my favorite. It was,
0: Oh, he's a big
1: please don't
0: fraud
1: ruin him for
0: too.
1: me. Oh
0: Oh yeah,
1: no,
0: he's
1: don't
0: a total fraud. Dick
1: ruin
0: Ram
1: don't ruin
0: Dass.
1: Rami D for me. Oh no.
0: Yeah. Well, I mean, he needed to make his homosexuality sound spiritual, so Dick Ram Dass.
1: I never. Oh my
0: So,
1: God.
0: you know, Dick Ram Dass was working under Aldous Huxley for MK Ultra, worked at the Esalen Institute that was founded by Gerald Hurd and Aldous Huxley. That was basically the center for where they promoted all of the MK Ultra stuff after MK Ultra was essentially shut down. Castalia Foundation, Harvard Psilocybin Project that I've exposed in my articles on my website, like my article in Theogens, What's in a Name, I believe is where I exposed that. It could have been my article, Spies in Academic Clothing, part of the Good Friday experiment, you know, the psychedelic experience and the Tibetan Book of the Dead. And so you got to realize that even the name psychedelic was a marketing campaign, which I exposed in my article in Theogens, What's in a Name. I go through all of the history of the psychedelic words, and there was two teams that created all the words. Psychedelic being created by Humphrey Osmond, and then he created psychotomimetic, and then but. The other group was Gordon Wasson and Professor Carl Ruck, and they created the word entheogen. But I go through the history of all of this stuff and show how The entire agenda was to market the drugs to the kids for the counter culture, or going against your own culture or your own society, and to make the young people believe that their own culture, their own society is bad. Just like all the young kids believe in this insane, communism stuff that's mass murdered from 148 to 202 million people in the last century alone. So,
1: Noah and I are both in our 20s, and we're not communists. So
0: yeah,
1: there's hope.
0: Well, good. It's unfortunate that so many young people are these days. I mean, they've really, the universities have just sold kids a whole bunch of crap. But Dick Ramdas was also involved in IFF, the International Federation for Internal Freedom.
1: You just blew my mind with it.
0: Dick Ramdas. That was in large part funded by Billy Mellon Hitchcock of the Mellon Banking Empire, who also owned the Millbrook Mansion, where they were doing human experiments, where Dick Ramdas was at. Ralph Metzner, another CIA guy, was behind that. Alan Watts. I have in the book Letters of Aldous Huxley, in October 1953, Alan Watts recruits Alan Watts for MKUltra. And then Alan Watts founds the Pacifica Foundation. He creates psychedelic Orientalism and all of this stuff. And he goes on to help launch the Summer of Love. But keep in mind, the Summer of Love could not have happened if Timothy Leary hadn't gone to Congress in 1966 to request LSD and psychedelic drugs outlaw. So, so Leary was playing the Hegelian dialectic. Leary goes to Congress, literally, in 1966. And let me just pull this up. I'll read it to you. But he goes to Congress with Walter Boert. Now, Walter Boert's wife was Peggy Mellon Hitchcock, Billy Mellon Hitchcock's sister. And so they all were smack in the middle of MKUltra. And with Billy funding the Millbrook Mansion, I've been there doing research on all of this. But nowhere, and like Walter Boert wrote Operation Mind Control in 1979, the famous book supposedly exposing MKUltra. Never once does he admit that his wife was Peggy Mellon Hitchcock, that she funded the Millbrook Mansion, that he was close pals with Timothy Leary, etc. All these guys cover this stuff up. So let me just find this quote for you.
1: And do you think because I know you probably have a different opinion than you did on Rogan years and years ago. I'm sure it's changed because I heard you on Alex Jones and I've watched some of your other stuff on YouTube. So do you think there is any positive benefit to psychedelics, or would it all be bad? I know you call them suggestogens, which I think is true.
0: There's any positive benefits and blah, blah, blah. And it's like, okay, if you're an opium addict and you want to take Ibogaine to completely get off it fast, that's a benefit. I don't trust the studies coming out of MAPS, the Multidisciplinary Association for Psychedelic Studies. Rick Doblin, I've been informed from people like Robert Forty that Rick Doblin went to Mothers Against Drunk Drivers and did a bunch of media PR campaigns to get MDMA or ecstasy outlawed, and then founds MAPS to get it legalized for medical research and use.
1: What the hell?
0: So just
1: Doblin and MAPS follow me on Twitter. Maybe I should, I don't know. I should tell you. Doblin has always given me weird vibes every time I see an interview
0: with
1: him.
0: And I've interviewed him. I've met him a number of times. And yeah, but I don't trust that guy at all. I don't trust the studies coming out of Johns Hopkins University by guys like Dr. Roland Griffiths and stuff. Johns Hopkins was always a big MKUltra school where they were doing a lot of human experiments.
1: And Hopkins is now involved in this whole COVID-19 lockdown bullshit.
0: Who is?
1: John Hopkins, a lot of their studies.
0: I wouldn't be surprised at all. It's all social engineering.
1: Right.
0: So once you see how the social engineering works, you just see them roll it out in a different way. So
1: Hopkins had this study that came out that was one of the people at John Hopkins had the study that came out, and it was basically saying it was a breakdown of how COVID-19 supposedly caused all these deaths worldwide, but there were no more expected deaths than usual in 2020.
0: Right, exactly.
1: And then Hopkins fired zero, that researcher.
0: Zero increase of deaths for the last year. But let me read you this. So one of the most common arguments I hear is, well, you know, if the government wanted us to take psychedelics, why are they illegal? Well, I'll tell you why. So, number one, kids don't do, rebellious teenagers don't do chemicals called psychotomimetics or mimicking psychosis. The whole thing was a marketing campaign, and the Harvard Social Relations Department was behind it with Henry A. Murray, Dr. Thomas Chiu, Dr. Timothy Leary, Frank Metzner. All these guys were in that department that became basically the psychedelic gurus later on. And all, you know, the famous, you know, Ted Kaczynski, the Unabomber, was in that same department. And he was actually trying to blow all of them apart for what they did to him and their human experiments on him. But let me.
1: This might be controversial, but Ted Kaczynski is an American hero, in my opinion.
0: Well, I won't agree or disagree with that.
1: He was right, though.
0: Yeah, you know, obviously. So, and he was a math professor, but he was really pissed off. So, anyway, most people's the most common argument I hear: well, why if the government wanted us to take psychedelics, why are they illegal? Well, you do a social public relations campaign, and you get the public to think that Timothy Leary's spiritual message is being suppressed. Mind you, he worked for the Harvard Social Relations Department, and he admits that he was recruited to the CIA, which I'll read in just a minute. Senator Dodd, do you think that the drug needs to be put under control and restriction? Dr. Leary, pardon, sir. Senator Dodd, let me read my question. Don't you feel that LSD should be put under some control or restriction as to its use? Dr. Leary, yes, sir. Senator Dodd, as to its sale, its possession, and its use? Dr. Leary, I definitely do. In the first place, I think that the 1965 Drug Control Act, which this committee, I understand, sponsored, is the high watermark in such legislation. And then skipping to the next page in the congressional record. Yes, sir, I agree completely with your bill, the 1965 Drug Control Act. I think this is the Senator Dodd, that the federal government and state governments ought to control it. Dr. Leary, exactly. I am in 100% agreement with the 1965 Drug Control Bill. Senator Kennedy of Massachusetts. So there shouldn't be, Dr. Leary. I wish the states, I might add, would follow the wisdom of this committee and the Senate and Congress of the United States and follow your lead with exactly that kind of legislation. Senator Kennedy of Massachusetts. So there should not be indiscriminate distribution of this drug, should there? Dr. Leary, I have never suggested that, sir. I have never urged anyone to take LSD. I have always deplored indiscriminate or unprepared use. This is the LSD guru saying this crap on the congressional record.
1: Wow.
0: So, you know, and this is from the... So now keep in mind, I have 26 shelf feet of books on psychedelic drugs. I have pretty much, you know, every book from the 1930s forward, except for the new age crap that gets printed by Park Street Press. But so, you know, one of the things is, you know, and Walter Board, he does a lot of spin in his book, The Search for the Manchurian Candidate. But Board claims that there was a reversal of policy, but he doesn't mention that he went with Leary before Congress in 1966, when Leary requested LSD's outlaw, furthering the apparent dialectic started by Dr. Andrew Weil, with Leary getting quote-unquote fired from Harvard. And so that whole quote that I read is from the Narcotic Rehabilitation Act of 1966. Hearings before a special subcommittee, 89th Congress, second session. So that whole thing, that I had to go to the Congressional Archives to find that. I would find like a half a sentence taken totally out of context. So I was really curious, and I went through all of my books, couldn't find it. So I ended up having to take a trip to the Congressional Archives to pull that. And then, you know, that exposed the whole thing, that Leary is who actually requested the drugs outlaw. And then he became the spiritual drug guru. And if, you know, he couldn't have done it before the drugs were outlawed. So let me read you this quote as well. I proceeded as an intelligence agent since 1962, understanding that the next war for control of this planet and beyond had to do with the control of consciousness. Yes, he answered strongly, I was a witting agent of the CIA. Walter Bowert, quoting Timothy Leary. Now, Timothy Leary introduced Walter Bowert to Peggy Mellon Hitchcock. Walter Bowert's wife, Peggy Mellon Hitchcock, got Timothy Leary the Millbrook Mansion. Peggy Mellon Hitchcock's brother, Billy Mellon Hitchcock, funded the research. He was a mass LSD. He was running Billy Hitchcock LSD Enterprises, in fact, producing LSD and selling it on the streets and everything. So this is the nexus of what these guys were doing.
1: That's why, like, I love you, man, is because you bring receipts, you do your research. Now, it seems fairly evident that the modern day psychedelic movement is MK Ultra being fully launched. And I think if that's the case, and it seems likely, I was definitely roped in by it.
0: I'm positive it is. I have no doubt.
1: So the question I have, and this is kind of a rewording of an earlier question, but I guess in more modern day, like, does that make somebody like a Joe Rogan, does that make them a willing participant or a plotter of MKUltra?
0: Or a willful victim?
1: Is he a victim? Is he a victim of it?
0: There's two categories. There's willing participants and there's willful idiots, right?
1: Mm-hmm.
0: And being that I was friends with Rogan for 8 years, and being that I tried to tell him all of this stuff, and being that I went on his show, and being that I even showed him the documents in his face, and I had my whole box of documents beside me at his house, well, he can't be a willful idiot. So that leaves
1: he's not a victim of MK Ultra. So what does that mean? Does that mean somebody's paying him to push this shit? Like, what is?
0: So you mean, like, you know, the number one podcaster in the world who makes like $250,000 an episode, is he getting paid to promote this shit?
1: Yeah, I guess.
0: When I started my podcast back in like 2008, I had probably one of the top 10 or 20 podcasts in the world. And when I wouldn't tote the line, and when I came out exposing everything, they quickly pushed me aside. I was working with 65 professors and researchers and authors, and not one of them to this day has ever addressed any of the actual research and citations that I've published. They all ad hominem attacked me and ridiculed me and tried to get me back into line.
1: And you are heavily shadow banned. Just in case people who aren't familiar with you are listening, you are very heavily shadow banned. Like, it's crazy. Yeah.
0: Well, you know, and think of that ridiculous video that Dennis McKenna did, right? Mm-hmm. And get this. So Dennis McKenna recorded that video at the Gathering of the Minds conference, at the Free Your Mind conference put together by Satanist Mark Passio, right? I was supposed to be at that same thing, and I started suspecting a lot of crap going on with Passio, and I sent them back the money for my ticket to fly out there for that one. So Dennis McKenna sat there. You know, I think their goal was to have the two of us in the room together and fight it out, not physically, but argue it out or some other kind of crap. or they were going to try to make me look foolish or whatever, you know, by Dennis pulling that crap, you know. And he's got that idiot sitting next to him in that little interview, like shaking his head, yeah, you know, just like going along with it, total dipshit. But, you know, here's another quote, you know, for people. This is from a 1979 MKUltra reunion party that I've posted on my YouTube page, and it's up on my site. It can be found under my Spies and Academic Clothing article. So, Timothy Leary. Then there, of course, was the coolness of the cell, or whatever you want to call it. But you kept a Sidney Cohen. Would you mind not calling it a cell? Let's call it a Custer. Leary. All right. Our undercover agents in Los Angeles were very cool about, and yet they did more in a very laid back way. And it's never been as public as some of the other, you know, the buses running around the country painted in Dayglow. He's admitting that Ken Kesey and the Merry Pranksters were all undercover agents there. It was all a psyop, and there wasn't just one Ken Kesey Merry Prankster bus. There was like three or four of them going around in different places. So, you know, and you can just look at the different models of the buses and the different photos and stuff. They're completely different buses, different license plates, different models. And, you know, it's all just a big dog and pony show. But going back to...
1: if I could interject McKenna, just for one second. Does it bum you? Because to me, this is a bummer to me, because I was big into psychedelic culture and I think I got a big benefit out of it. And I really do. McKenna kind of creeped me out, but like people like Alan Watts and Ram Dass, I loved hearing their stuff. And
0: Alan Watts, he's a big time freaking fraud, dude. So let's segue over to him.
1: But what I was going to ask is like, does it bum you out, since you were kind of in way before my time, but does it bum you out that you were into this kind of stuff and then realized it was all fake? 20
0: years ago about it, you know? So,
1: right.
0: You know, I'd rather know the truth, you know. And Alan Watts, like I said, he was recruited to MKUltra in October of 1953. I believe, if I remember the citation correctly. But there's a Alan Watts Houseboat Summit recording out there that you can hear them saying exactly what they're going to do to the public. And he was another person on the, you know, if board, like I said, you know, Pacifica Foundation. He created, or he spread, what was known as the double bind. And the double bind was created by Gregory Bateson, who was a co-founder of the CIA. Gregory Bateson and Margaret Mead heavily tied into MKUltra. But the double bind was an idea to create a mental block to get people confused into a paradox or a dialectic or whatever, while they were meditating. You know, oh, you got to destroy your ego and all this stuff. That shit was created by the CIA. You know, I've met Alan
1: see,
0: Watts.
1: See, that bums
0: son,
1: me
0: totally
1: out, man.
0: Idiot.
1: It means you know how much time I've wasted. That bums me out, dude. That's a bummer, man.
0: Well, you know, you can still study these people, knowing, you know, what their agenda is. You just don't have to buy into it.
1: Right.
0: He was a member of the Hollyhock Institute. He was at the Millbrook Mansion. He created, you know, some of the MKUltra cults. So, you know, let's go into this for a minute, the MKUltra cults. Alan Watts. Well, he comes up number one right at the top. Alan Watts, Zen Buddhist Double Bind cult. Bill Wilson, Alcoholics Anonymous cult. L. Ron Hubbard. And these people were pretty much all involved with MKUltra in one way or another. L. Ron Hubbard, Church of Scientology cult. L. Ron Hubbard was Office of Navy Intelligence. Jim Jones, Jonestown cult, ended in mass murder.
1: Once O&I, always O&I.
0: Michael Murphy, the Esalen cult. Dick Price, Esalen cult. Dr. Andrea Puhrich, which I mentioned earlier. The Council of Nine and Uri Geller and Arrigo cults. Guy Bannister, UFO cults. Steve Jobs, Apple cult, Timothy
1: Leary.
0: Wait a
1: minute, I'm sorry. Guy Bannister, the guy that was tied in with the Kennedy assassination, the FBI guy?
0: Yeah.
1: In New Orleans?
0: You know, let's not segue too much. I just want to keep on topic here.
1: Sorry.
0: Timothy Leary, if cult, let's see, psychedelic revolution and psychedelic orientalism, Farmer John Griggs, Brotherhood of Eternal Love, cult and mafia, Allen Ginsberg, if psychedelic revolution, 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murder, Albert Hoffman, the Bicycle Day cult, Terrence McKenna, 2012, mushroom, stoned ape, and archaic revival cults, Daniel Pinchbeck, 2012, mushroom and ascendance cults, Aldous Huxley, psychedelic revolution, Esalen cults, and of course, MKUltra itself, Ramdas, Be Here Now, if cults, Ken Kesey, Mary Prankster cult, Gordon Wasson, mushrooms is finding God cult, Ulysses cult, Carl Ruck, Demeter cult, Al Hubbard, LSD cult, Margaret Mead and Wilhelm Reich, sexual liberation cult, John Paul Rosenberg or Werner Erhard, landmark education cult, Vito Pelekis, freaks cult, Arthur Kleps, the boohoo cult, Gloria Steinem, the feminism cult, Marilyn Ferguson, Aquarius conspiracy cult, Carlos Castaneda, neo-shamanism, Don Juan cult, transegrity cult, which ended in mass suicide, Peter Furst and Barbara Meyerhoff, the phony witchel and neo-shamanism cults, Gregory Bateson, native revivalism, double bind cults, Aldous Huxley, transhumanism, or no, sorry, Julian Huxley, transhumanism cults, Joseph Campbell, power of myth, Star Wars cults, and there's also the... right when I go to say it, I forget a whole other project.
1: I thought George Lucas was the Star Wars cult.
0: Changing Images of Man cult with Stanford Research Institute. What'd you say?
1: I was being retarded. I said I thought George Lucas was the Star Wars cult.
0: Well, who do you think came up with the mythology for George Lucas's stuff?
1: Oh.
0: Joseph Campbell wrote a book on it, The Power of Myth. So that's
1: well. I'll tell you
0: what
1: you
0: have about.
1: Successfully ruined Ramdas for me because now every time I hear his name, I'm gonna think Ramdas. So thanks for
0: that. Dick Ramdas.
1: Dick
0: dude.
1: Ramdas. Thanks for that.
0: And then we have Alfred Kinsey, pedophile and NAMBLA cult, Steve Gaskin, Tennessee Farm, Church of Sandy Hook cults, John Perry Barlow, EFF, Grateful Dead cults, Alex Gray, Art Temple, New York cults, Grateful Dead, Following cult. Richard
1: Alex Gray
0: Bandler,
1: is another guy that's always weirded me out.
0: Richard Bandler, the NLP cult, John Grinder, NLP cult, Marshall Rosenberg, NVC cult, Rianne Eisler, who worked with Terrence McKenna, NVC cult, Dominator cult, Culture cult, Michael J. Harner, Shamanism Drum cult, Church of Satan cult, Anton LaVey, Church of Satan cult, Kenneth Anger, Process Church, and then Paul Twitchell, Eckankar cult. And these are just some of them that I've named and tracked over the last decade or more, you know. So,
1: that's wild.
0: I mean, yeah, you know, these guys are thick. They pretty much, you know, so if you think of all of this stuff as a secondary catch web, so their goal is to spread all of these lies and disinformation about Christianity and get people to think that the Bible doesn't teach anything of value, that reality isn't real. You can't have any gain by following the ethics and morality that the Bible and especially the New Testament teaches. That was all junk. You got to follow our cult. So they create all of these secondary catch webs so that you may not, you know, you go out of Christianity and you may not fall in this cult, but they've got this other one and this other one and this other one and this other one, and they keep going and going. Mm-hmm. So you'll get caught up and waste your time in one of these many cults and distractions and rabbit holes that they've created. You know, so it just keeps going on and on forever, you know. I'm just trying to get back to Terrence McKenna here. But Terrence McKenna, heavily influenced by cybernetics. He went to the Joseph Tussman School for, let me see here, Joseph Tussman Experimental College, that was Army, Joseph Tussman was Army Intelligence, and it was a totally different experimental college that McKenna went to, and that

0: term before, humanist. I know transhumanism.
1: Humanism is a big thing in all of these psychedelic people's thing.
0: Sorry, I didn't mean to throw you off. I just have never heard the term humanist.
1: So that basically it's like the state being superior to the individual. It's another sort of form of communism, right?
0: Oh, well, fuck that. Yeah.
1: You know, so they promote a lot of social degradation, social iniquity type of stuff. But from my research and understanding of it, it comes down into slavery, essentially. You know, so, but yeah, you know, McKenna's right in the middle of all of this stuff. So, you know, that's why they didn't like me exposing it. McKenna is also who created the original method for growing psilocybe mushrooms at home, magic mushrooms. And of course, what they don't want
0: you to know.
1: He made
0: it really easy to do, that's for sure. I'll tell you that.
1: Yeah. And what they don't want you to know is that the Aztecs used mushrooms for human sacrifice and suicide.
0: Yeah. Are they the ones that talk to Quetzalcoatl and like the giant sky serpent they would all collectively see?
1: Yeah, who is the other group? You might be thinking of the other one.
0: I might be thinking of the Mayans.
1: Yeah, you might be thinking of the Mayans. But let me just pull this up here. I'm going to read you some of the quotes that they don't tell you about while they get all these poor young people caught into psychedelic drugs. So all of the books that I've ever read on this subject misquote the Aztec or the Mexica texts, or they omit whole segments to promote this whole agenda to the kids. And you know, what's funny is I've gotten used copies of these books, and other people had highlighted it on the mushrooms, so clearly other people knew that it was all a fraud. You know, you get a copy from the library or something, somebody else has been on the same trail. It's like, huh. So let me just see here. Some of these quotes are pretty funny. I think they are anyway. But yeah, you know, when you hear these quotes, and I'm just looking for them, scanning for them, hold in your mind the thought of your average hippie of today, all right? So these are from, let's see. These are from the Florentine Codex, which was from the, I forget the year, like 1590s or something like that. And these are being written by Nahuatl or Aztec informants for Friar Bernardino de Sahagún. And this is from Book 10, called The People, page 37. The lewd youth. The lewd youth is a madman. He goes about drinking crude wine, a drunkard, foolish, dejected, a drunk, a sot. He goes about eating mushrooms. He goes about demented. He is restless, dissolute, shameless, presumptuous, lewd, tattling, wicked, a vile brute, brazen. He is impudent. He consumes his inner substance. He is vain, proud, debauched, a pleasure seeker, a libertine, revolting, filthy, vicious, a keeper of mistresses, a talker. He lives in concubinage. He is given to pleasure.
0: Yeah.
1: Sounds like a pick any hippie you know today, right? Just about.
0: Yeah. I mean, that's definitely true. By the way, Noah texted me a little while ago. His internet is down now. We're both here in Tennessee, so there must be something in the air. But he wanted me to tell you that he enjoyed talking to you, and he is going to listen to the rest of this later on once I post it. But I guess to wrap up, unless you had anything else on McKenna, I really want to know, because you've laid out a good picture of why you shouldn't trust these people and these cults that have been laid out, these traps that have been laid out before us. But you've laid out a really, and people should go to your website, logosmedia.com, for your course on Trivium. Like, if you could just talk a little bit about that, like the rules of critical thinking.
1: They can also go to triviumeducation.com.
0: Right.

0: I guess to wrap up, if we could just talk about like how to avoid these pitfalls. Yeah, like the what's the trivium like basics to avoid critical a lack of critical thinking.
1: Well, the trivium method, the trivium has been around in one form or another probably for 800,000 years, if I recall correctly. It's been a long time since I've researched the origins on it. But it's essentially a method of critical thinking, or the primary method of critical thinking that all the Ivy League schools and most colleges used to teach. Most people were taught it in the 1800s in the single-room schoolhouses. This is why most people today can't even understand a book that was written by someone in the 1800s or 1700s or before, because they were much better written, much better educated, despite all the propaganda and whatnot against them. But the trivium method is basically laying out a systematic pattern for how you gather information and reviewing it. If any new information comes in, you know what information you've already gone over. It's easy for you to go back and fact check when somebody gives you a new piece of information or whatever, if it fits in or if it's garbage or whatever. But it's based on general grammar, Aristotelian logic, and Socratic rhetoric. And sorry, my throat's getting a little sore. It's basically knowledge, understanding, and wisdom. And it breaks down even simpler for stuff that we all learned sometime between third and fifth grade: who, what, where, and when. That's your general grammar or your knowledge. Then your why is your understanding or your logic. And then your how, which is your rhetoric or your wisdom, your rhetoric or your explanation. So whenever, you know, most people that you meet in life, they will put their logic before their grammar. And this is general grammar. It's not specific grammar. It's not dealing with the parts of the words. It's dealing with parts of reality. Like, you know, if you're investigating something, the who, the what, the where, the when. If you're doing a building, what are you building? You know, where are you building it? When are you building it? The parts that you're building it with, what it's going to look like, all of this kind of stuff. If you're doing a painting, it works in painting. What type of paints are you using? What type of canvas? Blah, blah, blah, et cetera, et cetera. So it's the foundation of all, basically, well, knowledge, understanding, and wisdom in the universe. And then there's a higher level, the quadrivium, that's arithmetic, geometry, music, and astronomy. But they're always in that order: general grammar, Aristotelian logic, and then Socratic rhetoric. So if you know what you'll see is people will try to put their conclusions before their research, and they're horribly annoying to try to deal with. Most people believe they know a subject before they've ever actually studied it because of what they heard on TV or through some magazine or on a song, you know, rock song on the radio or whatever, and that's the extent of their research. And you know, so essentially, if you haven't asked yourself who, what, where, and when before you've tried to understand something, before you've tried to explain it to somebody else, there's probably an 85% chance that you're completely wrong and totally full of crap. So, yeah. You know, if we go through a mental process, did I ask myself these questions? Who, what, where, and when? Yes? Okay, then I can go to why. And, you know, under the why aspect, you're basically, you're applying logic there. And you're looking, so in logic, there are no contradictions in nature. A contradiction is always, and without exception, a lie or an error. So most people, when they see a contradiction, they throw their arms up and they say, contradictions are like assholes, everybody's got one. Well, a contradiction is always a lie or an error. So rather than throwing your arms up in the air, what you need is more general grammar. So you go back to the first step and ask who, what, where, and when, and you dig further down into the information until there are no more contradictions, and then you have that aha or that epiphany moment. But you apply the logic. And having a basic understanding of the logical fallacies helps a lot. What's an ad hominem attack? What's a poisoning the well? What's an appeal to ridicule? What's a lesser to the greater fallacy, or genetic fallacy, et cetera, all of these different things, slippery slope fallacy, no true Scotsman fallacy. And people are always thinking of new ways to lie. But if you know the basic, like, and I sell even bookmarks on my Trivium and Logos Media website for people just so that they can memorize the basic logical fallacies. Because if you can memorize those, first, what's going to happen is you're going to start, well, you start looking out into any information that's coming in, and you can spot the fallacies. It's like you listen to a radio commercial, ah, that's this fallacy, or you're watching Anderson Cooper on CNN and you're like, oh, that was that fallacy, that fallacy, that fallacy, that fallacy, and that fallacy. I mean, the guy's
0: Right.
1: just a mouthful of crap, And so then you can start, it becomes sort of like a mental jujitsu, and you can defend, if you can defend your mind, you can defend your family and your loved ones from liars and manipulators, from people who want to do you harm. Whether or not it's indirect or direct, so like a Terence McKenna, right? So, or veganism. So, this way you begin to look at things for the facts. What are the facts that I'm looking at? What is that general grammar? Have I researched this? Let me look up each of these particular things. Is this what I want to be true, or is it really true? And a lot of people have a really hard time admitting when they're wrong. The first thing you have to learn when you learn the trivium is each time you realize you were wrong about something, just laugh it off, and just, okay, oh, I was wrong about that. And then you just admit it. And after a while, it becomes super easy to admit when you're wrong on a certain thing, like Alan Watts or Dick Ramdass or whatever the case may be. Right? So once you have those logical fallacies, you can spot the lies coming in through your five senses. And not only that, after a couple of months, you'll start doing an inventory of your own mind and catching the fallacies in your own thoughts and your own false beliefs. Did I fact check that? Did I fact check that? What's my grammar on this? And pretty soon, you'll start throwing everything out and then rebuilding it with an inventory of factual information that you know is true and verified, and that if somebody comes back to you and wants to see your information on it, you can take them back to the primary sources and material and say, this is the general grammar that I have on this topic. So, and then after you go through the general grammar and the logic, or your knowledge and understanding, then you can go to the explanation or the how you reach that conclusion. How did I get here? How did I, so that's your rhetoric and your explanation. It's like your Chilton's manual, right? Or, for the auto mechanics out there or whatever. It's like if you built a model airplane as a kid or a model car, it's the how to put the thing together. The parts, all those little parts would be the general grammar. And then the logic is getting it all together, and then you can explain it to somebody else how you put it together, or the instruction manual of how to put all the parts together is also the how. So, if you go, and we're all taught this in elementary school, but we're not taught the significance of what it really is. And you'll be watching TV, like detective shows or investigative shows are really good at this. They'll show it right on a chalkboard or on a dry write board or something. Be watching a movie and they'll be after a criminal and they'll have on the board who, what, where, when, why, and how, right there. But that's not just how you solve murders, that's how you solve anything. That's how you figure out what you're going to do, And then if you add the quadrivium on top of it with the arithmetic, geometry, music, and astronomy, you have a whole package. And there's ethics and stuff like that above that that couple in with it all. But this is the foundation of what was originally the true liberal arts or liberal education that taught the mind to be free. And so without this, people become slaves to their own minds and to the false beliefs and ideas that the charlatans like McKenna and Aldous Huxley and the Julian Huxley and Aleister Crowley and all these guys put out there, you become sort of shielded from that stuff, or you can see it, you know.
0: Right. And
1: And
0: I
1: so
0: would
1: then
0: encourage people to apply the trivium method to what's going the quote unquote science around this whole COVID thing and
1: oh
0: masks and
1: yeah well
0: lockdowns,
1: and they'll
0: because
1: tell you
0: this is.
1: straight up that I saw a newspaper, I don't know, 6 months ago, oh, people shouldn't do their own research and stuff, leave it to the scientists.
0: Yeah.
1: Well, scientism is a religion. And the
0: Oh, it
1: peer
0: really
1: review
0: is.
1: system is often fraudulent because the peer review system is there to maintain the status quo. I've gone in using this method into entire fields of academic study, pulled out all the professors' books, gone into their primaries, and showed that all of them were either incompetent or complicit frauds. And it's not hard to do once you'll kind of stumble at first as you start going, okay, who, what, where, when, then why, then how. And it feels kind of awkward at first. But after like 12 months or 18 months, it becomes fluid and you just do it naturally. And then, and you don't even notice you're doing it. You'll hear somebody speak a fallacy and it's just like, oh, boom, oh, that's that. Or, you see crap coming across on the news media and it's like, oh, this is ridiculous. And you can see the underlying agenda. It's like these ridiculous impeachment trials against Trump. I mean, one fallacy after the other, after the other, after the other. Or watching MSNBC or CNN or all of the fake news media, Trump would call them fake news because they're literally spewing crap to the public. That if they spent 5 minutes asking who, what, where, and when, and fact-checking, they would realize right away is completely false information.
0: Well, I'm reliably informed by my QAnon buddies that March 6th, Trump will be inaugurated and that Biden isn't actually president.
1: Yes, well, don't hold your breath. I think we'd
0: Yeah.
1: be burying you.
0: Well, man, thanks so much for taking the. Is there anything else we need to talk about? Or definitely, people need to go to logosmedia.com and anything. What are you working on now? What else you got
1: Well,
0: to going on?
1: I've just been taking a break from the show. My main channel was deleted off of YouTube the day after my 12th anniversary show on like October 30th or something like that last year. And I've just been enjoying a little break and doing some projects and hobbies and getting caught up on other stuff and just enjoying being out of the fray, really. This is actually the first interview I've done in like 4 months.
0: Oh, well, man, we really appreciate it. And like I said, Noah wants to thank you as well. But yeah, logosmedia.com. Anything else?
1: Yeah, well,
0: I plan on
1: support the
0: donating on the
1: research.
0: PayPal.
1: 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They can PayPal to that if they want to send donations. It's much appreciated. It's taken years and years of work and a lot of money and expenses and a lot of travel and a lot of time sitting in dirty library archives going through stuff to dig a lot of this stuff out. So I always appreciate any support and whatnot on all of this. And send words of appreciation are also welcome if you can't afford to send $5 or $10 or whatever you can afford to send. And I keep what I can. There's probably 200 shows up on the backup channel on YouTube as well as on BitChute. So, check those out. And if people want to get an archive of all of the shows, for like $160, I'll send you everything on audio. If you send me $200, I'll put all of the shows, all of the audio shows up until where I start a video, and then I'll include all of the video shows on a flash drive and I'll send that to you. But, a 500 gig flash drive, I got to pay for that stuff and whatnot. So it just, supports the research and all, but I'll send you like everything, all the way back from when I was still bought into it to when I woke up and all the way through all 12 years of stuff. You'll never want to hear my voice again after going through 1,000 hours of that stuff.
0: Well, your journey has been super interesting, man. And people that aren't familiar with you, I'd recommend just going doing a deep dive on all your stuff. And yeah, support the work, because you do a you're putting in the work, man. Like, you, there's very few people that are as well researched as you, and I appreciate that.
1: Well, thanks for that, Chris, and much appreciated. Thanks for having me on.
0: That was Jan Irvin.
2: Abs in a six
3: pack. ABSNA6, the number, PACK.com.
4: Your grandfather talks about that
5: fucking
4: shit.
5: Hates technology, says it's overtaking us.
4: Does
5: he used
4: he?
5: To say that all the time.
4: Well, I think anybody who grew up, if your grandfather's an older guy, he grew up in a time where there was no phones and no nothing.
6: We put out a documentary last November called What You've Been Missing, Episode 1. The Noble Lie, which goes into this whole use of technology to dumb us down. So anybody wants to check that out, look it up.
4: I think it's a silly argument. I don't think it dumbs us down. I think there are dumber people than ever.
6: Well,
4: but
6: it's
4: because
6: how
4: life it's because life has become easy for them. It's easy to become dumb.
6: Well, check out the how they're doing it. They're using the B.F. Skinner's ideas from the Skinner box and how they controlled animals and things like that. There's a lot of Edward Bernays stuff.
4: What are you talking about? What are you talking about?
6: Well, the Skinner box is a box that they would put pigeons and rats and things like that in and get them to do certain things for food or whatever on a stimuli. And they've learned to apply that stuff directly to computer games and to purchasing in the grocery stores and things like that. But it's an hour
4: experiments.
6: And a half long documentary. Just What You've Been Missing, Episode 1. Check it out sometime.
4: What You've Been Missing, Episode 1, and
6: right.
4: Okay.
6: And they can go to the Gnostic Media website and click on the videos thing there, and it'll be right there.
4: Okay. And what is the conclusion?
6: Well, that there are certain people using marketing and advertising and computer technology to mind control people, and it's very, very simple to do.
4: Is it mind control?
6: Mind control at face value. Once you see how it works, it's real blatant.
4: Do you accept the argument, though, that marketing is mind control and that getting people obsessed objects?
6: See, the thing how mind control works is, I mentioned this Trivium thing earlier. By people not having the Trivium, that's what enables marketing and public relations, the political system, the law system that we have today. That's what enables it to work.
4: Right.
6: That stuff wouldn't be able to function at all.
4: That's why it doesn't work on any intelligent person. No intelligent person watches any nonsense propaganda on television and buys it immediately because you've accumulated a certain amount of information
6: but
4: in your mind.
6: If you go out and you study logical fallacies for 20 minutes and then you go study commercials, you'll see how every commercial is filled with logical fallacies. So once you can identify those logical fallacies, you begin to see how they're using these lies against you everywhere, and then you just block them out.
4: What's the end game, though? Enlightenment?
6: Well, the end game is just to learn gain your own autonomy, your own adulthood, really. It's to see through the crap and gain yourself back.
4: It is important, though, to enjoy life, right? It is important to do this and to figure out how to enjoy life. Don't you think?
6: I definitely see here. Let me put it to you this way. In ancient Roman times, they considered those who had studied the seven liberal arts as free, and those who didn't were slaves. The slaves were not allowed to study the seven liberal arts, this trivium or quadrivium thing. As soon as you got free of slavery, that was the first thing you did, was undertake a study of the seven liberal arts, right? So let's say nobody in our society, in the masses, even has that education now. So we would be considered in Roman times the slave class. Okay, so when you see the word freedom, literally, which is what the word liberal is from the Latin word book, liber. And so liber and library, liberty, these are
4: words. You're going Latin on me, bro. Isn't this
6: but this is – well, hold on.
4: Event horizon.
6: This is where
4: eyeballs out.
6: This is where freedom comes from. So when people learn this stuff, this is how they got free. So, you know, it's the difference of knowing that you're a slave
4: and getting free from that. I totally agree with you on this. We're basically – this is a very complicated way of saying that our education system sucks and could possibly be set up that way on purpose.
6: Don't dumb your audience down too much, bro.
4: It's not dumbing them down at all. Great. I'm just kind of filling in the voids here. Trying to bring this show back to life. The idea is that at one point in time, people were taught this stuff on a regular basis, and now our education system is no longer are people.
6: It's been completely removed from people's education.
4: Do you think that that really is on purpose? Do you think that's a
6: design? Oh yeah, there's evidence that it was done on purpose. Really? You know, and in fact, I just saw an article by this woman Kelly from Canada Free Press yesterday talking about the American freedom or the American rebellion. From England was originally centered around the trivium and classical education.
4: Okay. So when people are in school today, you know, when they come up with some sort of a lesson plan for the year, is there someone who's actually saying, hey, we don't want these people smarter? Let's like dumb the shit down.
6: Yeah, and you can see that.
4: Where is that happening? Where is that happening?
6: If people want evidence of that, they can study Charlotte Iserbeet's book.
4: Do you believe this, Brian?
5: No.
6: And well, I would suggest people study two people primarily, John Taylor Gatto, and he's written a very good book, Underground History of American Education for people that read, and also Charlotte Iserbeet's book, The Dumbing Down of America, which she also has a lot of primary documents in her book on the Reese Commission and how they did
4: Let's say those two names.
6: Look at how
4: one more time. You're freaking people the fuck out. People on Twitter
6: John
4: right now are going
6: Taylor
4: nuts.
6: Gatto.
4: They're saying this is the most name drops anyone has ever had in a podcast. Please fucking write this shit somewhere. I'm freaking out. People are trying
6: Gatto and Charlotte Iserbeet.
4: Okay, well, these are the last people's books we're going to tell people to read, because otherwise we're going to look like a goddamn university study
6: course. Just go on my website. I've got a video up on Gatto right on my website. They can look at it there.
4: Okay.
2: And faster and faster.
7: I think that's why the FDA right now is trying to do away with it, because it is growing. If you knew the legislation that is going on right now, they are raiding health food stores with guns and taking things out of there, that like aloe vera products. And they're saying they've never been tested, we haven't approved it, and they're taking, I guarantee you, this is happening right now. And that's why you have to be aware, and you have to educate people about it.
2: But you see, at the same point, at the same time, they're granting the first INDs for psychedelic research in 30 years. So instead of taking a paranoid view, that they are against it and us, I just think that if you dissect these human institutions, what you find always are individuals, and usually these institutions are fraught with internal conflicts about what they're doing. There's a lot of fear, there's a lot of mistrust, and very few people go around rubbing their hands together and cackling over the fact that they are committing acts of pure evil. Most people have some kind of internal story that tells them that they are doing the very best they can. It's just that there are also a lot of jug-headed misconceptions about what the best we can actually means.
8: I'm real curious about one thing. Why is it important for you to do this?
2: I wonder myself. You mean, am I the alien ambassador, whether I like it or not? Well, I often, when asked this question, I've said, you know, it beats honest work. I mean, my brother is a PhD in three subjects and works in hard science, and I don't think it's brought him immense happiness, not that he's despondent, but I was always kind of a slider, you know? And certainly when I reached La Chorrera in 1971, I had a price on my head by the FBI. I was running out of money. I was at the end of my rope. And then they recruited me and said, you know, with a mouth like yours, there's a place for you in our organization. And
9: You know, I've worked in deep background positions about which the less said, the better. And then, you know, about 15 years ago, they shifted me into public relations, and I've been there to the present.
10: So you mentioned psilocybin a couple times, and I know that both you and Terrence were, if not the first people, you definitely popularized a popular method for
11: growing
10: mushrooms at home and things like that, your experience with mushrooms. And for the audience those in the audience who are well-researched in the history of psychedelics, you know of programs like MKUltra and the government's attempts to use these type of tools, because they are tools or technology that can be applied for good or other means. And because of that association, there are those who tend to feel like the promotion of these tools is always, you know, nefarious in some way, or trying to make people detached, to, you know, not care about the world rather than to know themselves better. And one way or another, Terrence McKenna's name has been associated with that to some degree, and others within the early psychedelic days having associations with CIA agents, or definitely there's some connections to Timothy Leary, and there's just a lot of questions. And obviously you're connection to that scene, and as you know, somebody else involved in that research has brought your name in there. I just would like to hear your thoughts on the accusations that you or Terrence had something to do with the CIA, or anything that you may have experienced to shed some light on that. I mean, as far as how interested was the government in the early days of this research on psilocybin and all these substances?
11: Well, they were interested in all these things. Their MKUltra program, and before that, at the Biochemical Warfare Center at Fort Detrick, Maryland, they've been working with psychedelics really since the 60s, since the 50s, they've had programs. And then when it began to break out into society, they got interested in that and did, you know, these experiments that were, you know, highly ethically dubious, like dosing people, you know, getting them with prostitutes and dosing the person in a hotel room and seeing what would happen. I mean, there's not an institutional review board on the planet that would approve that kind of thing. That's just totally outrageous. Was there a connection between Terrence or me and the CIA?
10: The psychedelic movement in general?
11: I can't speak for the psychedelic movement in general, but I can definitively tell you that neither Terrence nor I ever had anything to do with the CIA. If you're talking about the Central Intelligence Agency. Mm-hmm. Now, you might say, well, I could crack a joke and say, yes, well, we work for the CIA. We work for the Cosmic Intelligence Agency. But then some of your audience might misconstrue that.
10: Yeah.
11: So let me make it clear. He never worked for the CIA, and neither did I.
10: Do you know where this comes from? There's a specific talk he gave where he discusses agents. And
11: yes, I know where it comes from, and I will dissect that right now. He said in one talk something casually about, well, I was working deep cover for a while, and then they moved me into PR, right? Mm-hmm. And who they are never specified. But I can tell you who they are, because those remarks, Jan Ervin either wasn't paying attention or was taking them out of context or is just an idiot, because the meaning of it is clear if you listen to the whole talk. And he is talking about he worked for the mushrooms,
10: the psilocybin itself,
11: which he did understand, correctly or not, to be actually a, whether it was the mushrooms themselves or they were representative of an intelligent race that was controlling it, but he worked for the mushrooms. That was they that he worked for, and he was deep cover, and that refers to the years when he was not in public, when he was actually in the basement growing mushrooms as furiously as he possibly could, distributing those. That's deep cover, right? Then he decided, well, this is not sustainable. Sooner or later, they're going to, you know, catch up with me on this. So he decided to go into public relations, and he started talking about it a lot more, and that's when he became, you know, the spokesman that he is. But he was working for the mushrooms, and for Jan to take this and construe it to mean that he was working for the CIA, I mean, it's a really tortured stretch that you have to make that connection, considering how it was, the context. And also, I mean, his brother, I think I know, and we were involved in all this stuff together quite deeply. Yeah. I've been to Esalen many times. Does that make me working for the CIA? Jan seems to think that everybody with having anything to do with psychedelics who happened to pass through Esalen was all part of this big conspiracy. Well, that's just utter horseshit. All kinds of people pass through Esalen. That doesn't mean that they're all involved in some conspiracy. I mean, it's just unbelievable. It's just such sloppy thinking and uncritical thinking that I can't take it seriously. And I just, when all this comes up, I just feel like, well, you know, poor Jan. I mean, the guy needs to, you know, adjust his medications or something. I don't know. He's seriously deluded.
10: Well, I appreciate you addressing it. You know, I know that there are people who are curious about that, so I figured we'd at least acknowledge.
11: Yeah.
12: And you let us go on there and have Joe say, oh, he's attacking Sandy Hook families right now. He's going to be taken off air when I'm not doing that. It's the left's attacking families and doxing the Catholic youth and saying, go attack them. And then they won't take the Twitter down. So see, Joe's just, oh, I'm Alex's friend, but he's crazy and nuts and full of crap. And, you know, he's being sued, so he can't be on air. And, you know, the censorship's okay, blah, blah, blah. And I'm just supposed to go, oh, that's okay. You're just the advertising arm of a giant DMT cult and ayahuasca cult operating across the U.S. and now transnationally. So I'm just going to sit here and let you sit up on your high horse and explain to me how the cow ate the cabbage. I'm just going to roll over and die while you crap all over me. No, that's not how it works.
13: Absolutely. Same thing to me. I mean, you and I were both friends with him. I was friends with him for almost a decade and, you know, same stuff. And he thinks I'm just going to roll over and watch him, defame me, slander me, claim that my research is bogus, that he disproved it with Dennis McKenna, et cetera. It's nonsense. They haven't. All they did was name call, use appeals to ridicule, have hit pieces ran.
14: Yes, I've been saying for some time that, and the mushroom pointed this out to me, if every woman had only one child, the population of the planet would fall 50% in 40 years. 50% in 40 years without war, revolution, coercion, anything else. Now, when you suggest this to people, they say, well, didn't they try that in China and it failed? Yes, but you have to think about a couple of things. First of all, a child born to a woman in Maui or Malibu or Manhattan, that child will use between 800 and 1,000 times more resources in its lifetime than a child born to a woman in Bangladesh. Why do we preach birth control in Bangladesh? We should be preaching it on Maui, Manhattan, and Malibu, because the women in those places are highly educated, socially responsible, global people, and therefore are the population most likely to respond to this suggestion. If 15% of the women in the high-tech industrial democracies were to limit their childbearing to one child, within 10 years, certain pressure indicators on the planet would begin to move away from the red and into the black. So I think that we have got to deal with this question of population. There are clearly too many people. And one woman, one child, you know, you don't have to be a rocket scientist or a psychedelic advocate to understand the impact of that. If the population of the earth were cut in half, everybody alive would be twice as wealthy. It's possible in 120 years that we could reduce the earth's population to 1 billion very healthy, very comfortable, very well-educated people. Okay, that's part of what the mushroom said, and I think it may seem radical in some circles, but not here, perhaps. It also said something else, which I rarely mention, but since you brought it up, there are not only too many people, there are too many men. And I would be very interested in seeing a set of social policies, tax incentives, medical policies, insurance policies put in place to limit male birth. It's very rare in mammal populations that you have a 50-50 ratio of male to female. And in fact, it's well known that male infants are less robust than female infants. And the reason we have a 50-50 sexual ratio is because we artificially support males and withdraw resources from females. I suspect that in the High Paleolithic, the ratio was closer to 2 to 1. And my supposition in thinking about this is probably that the best ratio is about 3 to 1. This is the way to feminize the human race. If you're serious, this is the way to advance women. If you're serious, then what you have is less men, women whose dedication to the reproductive activities is confined in time to the amount of time it takes to raise only one child. This would be tremendously salutary to our problems. I've never heard it advocated, even by the most radical lesbian feminist, yada yada. I've never heard anyone say male birth should be limited, but it obviously should. And through amniocentesis and this sort of thing, we can steer ourselves toward a population with the predominance of females, and those females should have only one child, and 75% of those children should also be female. Absolutely.

We are multi-dimensional, infinite consciousness, having a brief experience called human. The focus of attention that the body gives us on a narrow band of frequency, and we call it human, we call it the world, it's just a frequency band of information which we're interacting with, like Wi-Fi. I symbolize it in the answer as a bubble. You're in the five sense bubble. You put people in the five sense bubble, the perceptual bubble, and now instead of getting insight from expanded states of awareness, you are operating in a bubble of perception. And the idea from the couple's point of view is you isolate people in the five senses and then you dictate the information that that isolated consciousness gets. So you isolate people in the five senses and then you program their perception of reality. This is exactly why we live in the world we do, and it's exactly why people see the world as they do. Now, how do we burst the bubble? We redefine our self-identity. If you say to most people, who are you? Pleased to meet you, who are you? They'll give you their name, they'll give you where they come from, they'll give you their job, they'll give you their life story, they'll give you their labels. They'll give you all the things that we give labels to. I am a man, I am white, I am British, etc. But they're not who we are. They are what we are experiencing incredibly briefly. And if we can ditch the labels and see them for what they are, a brief experience, and self-identify with the consciousness, ultimately, potentially, all consciousness having an experience, then that very expansion of self-identity, I'm not little me anymore, I'm not Ethel on the checkout or Bill at the call center, I am a state of infinite awareness having an experience. Then that expansion of self-identity triggers an expansion of consciousness. So you're no longer confined in forming your perceptions to the bubble anymore. But when you say, I am consciousness having an experience, everything changes. Two things hold us in servitude. Two things keep us there. Woof, woof, yes sir, no sir. Fear of the unknown, stroke, fear of death, and fear of what other people think of us. From that big game, long game point of view, the things that terrify and limit and freeze people in five sense perception don't apply anymore. But people freeze because they're self-identifying with the little I. When you self-identify with the big I, everything changes. And the big I would never, ever subjugate itself to the impositions of other people and the deletion of its freedom. Wouldn't do that. And I'm certainly never going to do it. So we'll see where that goes.

0: Well, joining us for the next hour and a little bit more is David Icke of DavidIcke.com. 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
1: 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There are very few people who can claim that title, but he is definitely one of them. But also the most vindicated man. He's been proven right so much over the last 30 years. DavidIcke.com, Iconic.com. Check out his books. The Trigger was one of my personal favorites. He's got a new one out that I haven't yet read yet, but mean to. Mr. David Icke, thank you so much for joining me today. I think the first thing I wanted to talk about is your stance on COVID. I know over the last year or so, No Agenda, Adam Curry, and John C. Dvorak have been playing clips of you making a very compelling case that COVID-19 was not natural, not created in a lab, but it just doesn't exist, period. That is how the intro would have started, but made a rookie mistake and forgot to hit the record button until about 5 minutes in. So you're missing Mr. Icke and I exchanging pleasantries. But I caught most of his COVID rant, so we'll start off from there. You really only missed maybe the first minute of it, and rookie mistake, that was my bad. I was a little overexcited and so enthralled with the conversation right off the bat that I was like, thank God I remembered to hit record at some point, right? So starting here, he starts about mid-sentence, but you didn't miss too much. Just the exchanging of pleasantries. So here we go.
4: Let's build a beer and nothing.
5: The 2020 was this thing was starting to emerge apparently out of China. And there were two versions that were being given. One was that it was natural and somehow had jumped across from bats in a wet market. And the other one was that it had been released by the Chinese in Wuhan through a bioweapon safety lab 4, the highest level of containment, and that it was some kind of bioweapon. And as I always do when I'm faced with these situations is I just sit and wait and just see where it goes, see what comes up, and start to make judgments based on that, not just reflex action, this is what's going on. And so I dismissed the natural part of it straight away, and that was for this reason. A, it made no sense, but also having tracked this global cult that's behind all this for over 30 years, I know that when a massive society-changing agenda advancing situation appears, then it's never something that happened naturally and they've taken advantage of it. I don't say that there aren't things that happen in the world and they think, well, we can take advantage of this. That, yeah, of course that happens. But the big society transforming ones are long, long planned where everything's in place. So by February, I'm looking at it and I'm going, well, January, actually, I'm looking at him saying that this is not a natural happening. So the other alternative I looked at, and I was kind of open to it, was the bioweapon. And I looked at that and there were a lot of things that made me think, no, I can't go with that, because not least that when you release a bioweapon, you can release it in a small area. And you can get some effect from that that you want. But if you're releasing something globally, you're going to lose control of it very quickly. And one thing I big time learned about this cult and its mentality, it doesn't like losing control. This is why it wants to control every area of society. If it was involved in a football match, it would want to control both sides and the referee so it knew the score before the game started. That's the kind of mentality we're dealing with. And I also looked as this unfolded at the fact that the death numbers from the so-called deathly or deadly bioweapon didn't match what you would expect. Okay, we saw people keeling over and collapsing in the street on footage out of China, but that's not happened as it's come apparently into the West. So I'm thinking, I know this has been staged because it offers, and this has proved to be correct, unlimited potential to introduce the agenda for the world that they've been planning and I've been exposing for so long. And then I started to come across one or two doctors and scientists. First of all, I read an email from an American medical scientist. This is quite early on. This is in March, where he's pointing out that the test that they're using to test for the virus, the PCR test, is not testing for the virus because it can't. And he was very early on this. And that he said, if you were going to scam a virus that didn't exist, you would go for a coronavirus. And he explained a number of reasons why you would go for that. Then I came across, of course, the Event 201, the Bill Gates Foundation, John Hopkins University simulation, just a few weeks before the real thing happened. Actually, I would say the real simulation, in which they were simulating a pandemic of a coronavirus, just by coincidence, nothing to worry about. And so I'm now moving. I'm thinking, well, hold on a minute. Does this bloody thing exist at all? And then I came across a doctor in America called Dr. Andrew Kaufman, who did a very compelling presentation. Didn't go out to a big audience, first of all, but it was pointing out the lack of evidence that the virus exists. And what's happened since is that the evidence has just mounted. And what seemed to be a ridiculous assertion, there is no virus, is now being accepted by more and more and more people because it's what makes sense of the situation. And I went public with it in March, April, to a lot of derision as usual. But I was absolutely convinced from the evidence I'd seen that this virus did not exist. And then you find that there's an isolation process where you take genetic material, which you say contains this virus, and you isolate the virus from the genetic material, because if you don't, and you just put the genetic material with all the gunge and bacteria and other things in it into a test situation, then you have no idea what is causing the outcome, whether it's what you say is the virus or whether it's actually all the other stuff that's in the sample. And it became clear, and indeed the Chinese head of the equivalent of the CDC as publicly admitted that the problem was the virus was never isolated. And you follow this through. You follow this through with all the Freedom of Information Act requests that have been sent out to many and various health authorities in different countries, asking the simple question, can you give us the paper that describes how the virus was isolated and therefore shown to exist in and of itself? And every single one has come back saying we don't have that information. In fact, the one that came back from the Department of Health in Britain added the statement that because viral particles can only exist and grow with other genetic material and not in and of themselves, it's actually not possible to isolate the virus and show it to exist. And one of the things I've been writing today, it is an extraordinary story that of how they claim this virus exists. There's another doctor in America who from early on was saying there is no virus. And it's a man called Dr. Tom Cowan. And he produced a brilliant article a few weeks ago from a paper published on the CDC website. And it was by 20 virologists, and they were describing the, quote, isolation purification, as it's called, and the biological characteristics of this so-called SARS-CoV-2 virus, and the process by which they came to these conclusions. And what they said was that they had only identified what they claimed they'd identified, 37 base pairs of this alleged virus out of the approximately 30,000 that they allege the genome of an intact virus contains. And what they did, this is all in this paper, is they took the 37 segments of 30,000 and they put them into a computer program which filled in all the rest. And Cowan, in this article, describes it brilliantly when he says that it's the equivalent of this. A group of researchers claim they found a unicorn because they found a piece of a hoof, a hair from a tail, and a snippet of a horn. They then add that information into a computer and program it to recreate the unicorn. And then they claim this computer recreation is the real unicorn. But of course, they've never actually seen a unicorn, so it's not possible that they've examined its genetic makeup to compare their samples with the actual unicorn's hair, hooves, and horn. The researchers claim they decided which is the real genome of SARS-CoV-2 by consensus, sort of like a vote. And again, they had different computer programs to come up with different versions of the imaginary unicorn. And so they came together as a group to decide which is the real imaginary unicorn. And this is the whole foundation of the claim that this exists. And just to finish the point, how they pulled this off is three ways, 3 points. And because they haven't got a virus, they have to give the impression that they have. Of course they do. So they came up with something called the RT-PCR test to use to test for this virus. This is where all the cases are coming from, and by definition, the alleged deaths. But their problem with this PCR test is that the creator, Kerry Mullis, a brilliant man, by the way, and a very honest and genuine man, who won the Nobel Prize for it, said publicly the PCR cannot detect infectious disease. He said what the PCR is there to do is to make lots of somethings out of a something. In other words,

0: PCR test, which is not testing for the virus. And the other part of the PCR scam is that making more and more copies that Mullis talked about is called amplification. And it's accepted by everybody in the whole science medical arena that the more you amplify the sample, the more genetic material in the sample is going to be picked up by the test, and thus more and more people are going to test positive. And so if you amplify it and amplify it to a certain extent, you get a point where every single person who is tested will test positive. Now, according to Fauci, a man of that level of crookery, even he's saying that if you amplify the PCR test over 30 amplification cycles, it's useless because everyone above that's going to be a fake positive. And the National Health Service in Britain, in a internal document to staff, admitted that it was using 45 cycles of amplification. And there's at least one major company laboratory that's been using 50 cycles of amplification. And as someone said, if you do that, you're going to get a stone to test positive. And now we can understand why the authorities in Tanzania could send off a sample of a goat and a pawpaw fruit, and someone in Germany could send off a sample of a cola and sent them off under human names, and they came back positive for COVID 19. So that's the cases sorted out, and
1: Right,
0: the
1: and
0: illusion of them.
1: the inventor of the PCR test, Kerry Mullin, I believe his name was, he publicly called Fauci an idiot and said Fauci didn't know what he was talking about and offered to debate Fauci. Of course, Fauci refused to respond to that.
0: Exactly. I'll come to that in a second to Mullis, because there's a very interesting story about Mullis which relates to HIV, which absolutely mirrors what's going on here. So that's number one, the cases. Number two, if you test positive with a test not testing for the virus, and within 28 days, and in many cases longer, you die of any other cause, then COVID-19 goes on the death certificate. And of course, in the period of COVID-19, flu-like symptoms, same as COVID-19, has disappeared worldwide because it's been redesignated COVID-19. And so there's your deaths. And then you come to the third point, which is asymptomatic cases. For reasons I'm sure we'll get into, they absolutely needed lockdown around the world to destroy independent livelihoods, incomes, and employment and businesses, so that people became en masse dependent on the state, thus under the control of the state. But they couldn't justify a mass lockdown that we've had, when the vast majority of people had no symptoms. They knew that they were going to test positive for this test because it wasn't testing for a virus. And they knew that as a result, loads and loads of people, the great majority actually, were going to test positive without any symptoms. So there's the problem. How do we get the lockdown? So what they came up with was a monumental lie that even though you've got no symptoms, you can still transmit the virus to other people. And therefore, we have to lock down to protect the vulnerable old people, for instance, that they've been killing in droves since this began, and continue to do so. So those three things, the test cases, the test 28 days or more deaths, and the asymptomatic transmission that isn't, those three things have together given the absolute illusion of this test, of this virus rather, and justified the lockdown. And just very quickly on that point that I made, one of the things I've just been, writing very recently is Kerry Mullis wrote a book in the 1990s, and in that he described his experience with HIV, and what he said was that he heard that this HIV was said to cause AIDS. And this is how it works. this

0: someone says something, this is how it is, and everyone believes it, repeats it, and no one asks the question, well, hold on, where's the evidence? And that's what, people like me and others, there's another great, a great journalist in California called John Rappaport, who'd sussed very early as well that there was no virus. But anyway, what Kerry Mullis did, he said, well, I accepted it. He was writing in this book, Dancing Naked in the Minefield, it's called. And then he was doing some work with PCR at a laboratory in California. And he wanted, as part of a report he was doing, to put a reference in the report to not only that HIV caused AIDS or was likely to cause AIDS, but this is how it was proved. And what he couldn't find anywhere was proof of anything, any paper, anything that showed that HIV caused AIDS. And he asked a virologist at this laboratory where he was working, where's the reference to show that HIV causes AIDS? And you know what the guy said? He said, oh, you don't need a reference. Everybody knows it, right? Now, this is one of the great destroyers of human understanding is everybody knows that, because that's the end of any kind of research. So Mullis then, well, everybody may know it, but I want a reference. So what he did is he kept going, and he couldn't find a reference anywhere. Eventually, he met with the one of the two virologists who are linked to saying that HIV causes AIDS, and he asked him for the reference. And he said to Mullis, go to the report of by the Centers for Disease Control. Well, Mullis had already read that, and it did not have a reference to the proof. And eventually he comes across another virologist in America, a guy called Duesberg. And I researched all this at the time, so I remember all this. And Duesberg was there showing that actually there was never any proof whatsoever that HIV caused AIDS. But by this time, and this is the point, as Mullis points out in his book, there's a multi-billion-dollar industry has built up with government grants going off in all directions, people being terrified of getting the AIDS virus, as it was called, if you remember.
1: And Fauci was in on all of that.
0: Yeah, and there was no proof of one causing the other, none. And that was a mirror of what we've seen since the start of 2020. So you don't need a real agent of infection. You need the belief in it. And I concluded over, earlier on this year, back in the spring, that there is a bioweapon involved. There is. But it's not the virus, it's the vaccine justified by the virus, or at least the vaccine. They claim to be a vaccine. It's not really a vaccine.
1: And it's interesting that Australia halted the rollout of their COVID vaccine because it was causing people to test positive for HIV.
0: Yeah, I mean it's insane. And one of the things Mullis was talking about is you can't use PCR to pick up these things, because it cannot detect the difference between one or two what are called viral particles and the whole virus. It can't, and they've never isolated the whole virus, which brings me to another thing. The reason they called it SARS-CoV-2 is they said it's was 80% of the genome of what I'll call SARS-1. But SARS-1 was never isolated and shown to exist. And as Andrew Kaufman pointed out, 80% of a genome is nothing. A chimpanzee is 96% the same genetics as a human, but look at the difference between the two. 80% is nothing. I mean, something like 60% of a banana has the same genetics as a human. From the start, this was a scam, and China was absolutely involved for reasons I go into in depth in the answer. It's a place which has been specifically designed to create and incubate the global system of control to be one day played out, and now that day has arrived. This cult was behind the Mao Revolution, and it created this closed society where if the government said it's happening, it happens. In the West, until now, by the way, until now, in the West, they still had to play some kind of lip service to freedom, democracy, and all that stuff. I mean, not really, but publicly. And so they could move until now the movement towards the beyond Orwellian state based on AI and technological control. They are able to move that much slower. But in China, they could move it very, very fast. And so they're way ahead of the West. And the idea was to reach the point where that incubated model of human control, not least based on AI and technology, could be played out in the West. And if you look at the West, since this started, it's become ever, ever more like China. And the Chinese Communist Party is a front for this cult, just like the deep state in America is, the deep state in Britain is, and so on.
1: I wanted to touch briefly on 5G before we get into vaccines. And then I had some more nature reality questions for you to wrap up. But before we get into any of that, 5G had the NIH had on their website a story about how 5G RF frequency radiation mimics coronavirus in the body, mutates the cells. Once people like Alex Jones and No Agenda picked up on that, the NIH removed it. But if you go back on the Wayback Machine, you can see that's the NIH, in fact, had an article linking 5G to coronavirus. And then, of course, Wuhan is where they first rolled it out in China, right at the onset of the quote unquote outbreak. So I wondered if you could get into 5G for a minute.
0: Well, when I came out in a series of interviews that got massive circulation in the spring, and talked about there not being a virus, I also talked about 5G. And how it was reported is that I said that 5G was causing the virus. Given the fact that I was saying there isn't a virus, I can't see how I could be saying that 5G caused it. But I was making this very point that you've just mentioned, that the symptoms of the claimed symptoms of this virus can be generated by 5G. And I mean, you'll remember there was a doctor in New York. And he came out early on and said that something strange is happening because they were told to prepare to treat a viral pneumonia disease. But people were coming in with something that was nothing to do with pneumonia or some viral disease. It was the equivalent of someone's lungs in a plane that depressurized at 30,000 feet. Or was on the top of a mountain like Everest with no oxygen supply. And the point he was making is that it was a problem with the take up of oxygen. People were breathing in, but they weren't absorbing the oxygen on the level that they were breathing in. And that made my ears prick up. And I did talk about this in the spring. Because at 60 gigahertz within the 5G range, it interacts with the oxygen molecule in a way that stops the blood in the body absorbing oxygen on the same level that it did before. And this thing about depriving people of oxygen is a theme, because that's what the masks are doing. It deprives people of oxygen when you wear one. Now they're saying wear two. And one extraordinary excuse for a doctor came out recently and said people should wear four, which is obviously a death sentence. So there is something about depriving the body, and particularly the brain, of oxygen. And I did a lot of research from 1996 across the millennium into the years after, into mind control techniques, and MK Ultra, of course, the infamous one in America and Canada. And I met many, many, many people, not just in America, in Britain and other parts of the world, that had been through these mind control projects. One of them contacted me a few months ago, when the masks started being made mandatory, to point out that her daughter, who had been born in captivity while she was in MK Ultra, and I met her daughter as well, was forced to wear a mask from the age of two, because of A, it dehumanized her, B, it took away her sense of individuality, and the big one, it deprived the brain in the very years of development, when it needs lots of oxygen, to develop, and therefore made the mind control and the manipulation of the brain and the brain pathways easier. And you probably saw that in maybe a couple of months ago now, maybe just a bit more, a neurologist came out and said that the effect of masks on the young and children is going to be catastrophic because of the deprivation of oxygen. She was pointing out that when you're a child, and even still a young person, a teenager, your body is still developing, and crucially, your brain's still developing, and you need enormous amounts of oxygen. More than you know, when you come into maturity and adulthood. And she was saying that this deprivation of oxygen is going to have a tremendous effect on the development of the brains of young people. So none of this stuff is by accident. When you get behind the politicians into that which is writing their script, this whole thing is being driven not by even medical professionals, it's being driven by psychologists. The driver of the policies in Britain, which are the policies of the other countries around the world, same thing, but they're being driven by something called Spy B. The government in Britain is advised on science, it's not, by something called SAGE, which is a group of scientists, which has many, many psychologists among them. But this offshoot of this SAGE scientific advisory group for government is called Spy B, and it's completely 100% a behavioral manipulation organization. And they are the ones that have been driving the policy. The person in Britain who was pressing for mandatory masks more than anyone, she was on the media all the time, was a lady called Professor Susan Mikey. And she's not a medical professional, she's a psychologist, a behavioral psychologist. And this is what's driving it. All the social distancing, isolation. What do they do, you know, when you they have prisoners of war, etc., and they're trying to break them down? They isolate them. Isolation is a major part of torture and of breaking down the human psyche. And it's amazing to me, having researched all those years into MK Ultra and other mind control projects inflicted on individuals, and to look at the world today and see exactly those same techniques being used on the population as a whole.
1: Yeah, absolutely right. If you don't mind, I'd like to change gears a little bit while we still have time and talk about just the nature of reality. I want to talk about archons and all that in a minute, but where are we? Do we live in a simulation? Is this a God-created universe? What are we on? What is Earth? What is all this?
0: Oh, well, that's a big story with many elements of it, and I've been researching it all these years because there's so many elements to the story. If you go to the core of the core, I talk about this global cult, which is a global network of interconnecting secret societies and semi-secret groups with an interconnecting, interlocking core leadership. And that is what is orchestrating world events, not least this COVID hoax. But you go beyond that, you go deeper than that, and you're into a force which is not human. And, I was researching this in the 1990s, and it became clear that, this whole conspiracy to totally enslave humanity went back a very, very long time. And so people were coming into this world, being born. They were playing their part in advancing the agenda, more and more centralization, more and more control, generation after generation. And then they were dying, and other people would take over. And I thought, there has to be a common theme here. There has to be a common force that spanned this whole period of a very clear and coordinated manipulation, to a specific end, which we're getting close to all the time. And that's when I started coming across a common theme. I would look at and meet shamans and carriers of ancient knowledge in the various different cultures, the Zulu culture, Aboriginal culture, Native American, and so on. And the common theme was that although they used different names and used different symbols, the common theme was clear. And that was they all agreed there was a force in the unseen to humans, that is, that was manipulating human society. In the Islamic belief system, they call them the jinn. And then in after I concluded this, and it was important it was after I concluded it, that this was what was going on. I then came across the texts that were found in an earthen jar in 1945 at a place called Nag Hammadi, about 75, 80 miles north of Luxor in Egypt. And these texts were left by what are called the Gnostics, the Gnostic people, and it's estimated they were put in that earthen jar maybe around 400 AD, which would make sense because it was about around that time that the end of the great or Royal Library of Alexandria came about. It was destroyed by the Roman Church, and the Great Library of Alexandria in Egypt was basically run by Gnostic thinkers. And so the fascinating thing about these texts was that, unlike other religious texts and texts that have, been out in the open all these years that can be changed to fit the authority of the day, these texts were sitting there in an earthen jar all this time. They couldn't be changed. So what you saw is what was left. And about a fifth of these writings was about a force that the Gnostics called archons, which is Greek, ancient Greek for rulers. And when I read these texts, I've got two very large books on the shelf behind me, which detail what's in them all. It was a head shaker for me because it was basically telling the story in their way that I'd come across from all these different other cultural and sources and religious sources, etc. I mean, Christianity, they call this force demons, the demonic realm and all that stuff. Same thing. And so I was fascinated because by this time I'd concluded, just around the turn of the millennium, just after, that indeed we do live in a simulation. And in those days, I only ever found one other person that was really talking about it. It was a guy called Nick Rostrum at Oxford University, but he was talking about it in a bit of different way to the way I saw it. But he was talking about the fact that we likely lived in a simulation. But of course, now all these years later, a lot, it's moved into the mainstream, this whole simulation hypothesis, as they call it. But the reason I mention it in relation to the Gnostic writings, the Nag Hammadi writings, is that they were describing the fact that we live in a fake reality that has been created by this archontic force. And real reality, as they would describe it, is beyond and outside this fake reality that has been created to delude us into believing that we're somewhere we're not. And as I read those writings, and I took what they were saying, 400 AD and that kind of period, and then I applied it across to the technology we have today, and you know, visually represented by things like the Matrix movies, and it seemed to me even more so now that they were actually describing their fake reality. It was a simulation. It's what we would call today a simulation. And I do think that's the situation we're in. But human consciousness has enormous power to create its own reality. What this cult, what this archontic force via this cult within our frequency band of the world had to do all along is to control human perception. Control human perception, limit human perception, get humans to self-identify only with the body and the labels of the body, and don't let them remember that they are actually an expression of infinite consciousness having an experience, and that the experience they're having are just brief experiences called human, but the real I is that consciousness which is having the experience. People in that mode of self-identity and awareness, they're not going to be scammable on anything like the scale of people who are manipulated to process all information, all experience, all happenings through only the five senses. And so here we are, aspects of potentially infinite awareness, infinite genius, infinite inspiration, infinite potential, infinite creativity. And we've been manipulated into believing that we're Ethel working on the checkout in the supermarket and Bill driving a bus. These are just experiences. They're not who we are. They're experiences that who we are is having. But it's this suppression of true self-identity to be replaced by the labels of experience to be perceived as our identity that has held humanity into such in such servitude. And of course, through the years, religion has been used as a suppressor and a perception controller too, by telling people that there are certain individuals within churches, etc., and religious belief systems who know what God wants, and they'll tell you what God wants so that you can do what God wants. And so that combination of a belief system of there is no life after death, we're just a cosmic accident, and we're just a bunch of cells, and we're born for goodness knows what reason, and then we die, and that's it. That combination of that, and there is a judgmental God, and you have to do what he says, and by the way, we know what he wants you to do, that has so controlled perception generation after generation, century after century.
1: Right, we're presented with a false dichotomy.
0: Exactly. Do you want this falsehood, or do you want this falsehood?
1: Exactly, yeah. So, I'd like to rapid fire through some questions from the audience but before we call it a day. Some friends of the show and some listeners. Boris D. Python, he was asking, how can we create communities to reach people and make them aware of the threat? In this case, I think he was talking about 5G. But when we're all getting censored, what's a good way to reach people that maybe aren't open to these ideas, while censorship is also a factor?
0: Well, obviously, it makes it more difficult, but it doesn't make it impossible. And I would go two ways. First of all, you just have to, as the phrase says, necessity is the mother of invention. So, we need vehicles to communicate information. So let's invent some, and that process is happening. I know they can still cut them off like Parler, etc. But there's more and more that are emerging, video platforms, etc., as a response to this, which wouldn't have existed otherwise, because people would have just stayed with YouTube if they hadn't been censored out of sight on it. So that's part of it. I mean, I'm doing interviews all the time because I want to keep getting this information out. It's where I'm delighted to talk to you. But there's another part of this which is a bit deeper. We live in an energetic field, a sea of energy. It's like fish swimming in the ocean. All the fish are connected by the ocean, and they are actually part of the ocean. They're in sync with the ocean. And we live in an energetic field that's like an energetic sea, and it's a sea of information. People can visualize it, if you like, as a Wi-Fi field. You walk into a room where there's Wi-Fi, and you can't see it, but because you know about Wi-Fi and computers, you know that if you put up at the computer and you connect with the Wi-Fi, you're going to get access to a worldwide reality called the internet through this unseen radiation field. And it's exactly the same principle. There is this unseen energetic field that connects us all. Now, that field of information is being influenced and changed all the time by the thoughts and the views, the opinions, the emotions of the population. And this cult knows that. One of its goals is to keep this field in as low a vibrational frequency as it can, because it knows that if it can keep the field, the sea, in a low frequency state, that's going to influence people, and they'll be more likely to operate in a low frequency state, states of fear, states of anxiety, states of depression, etc. But just as with Wi-Fi, the internet, we are affected by what appears on the screen from the internet, yes, in information, but we're posting on the internet all the time, and we're affecting it. And collectively, we're affecting it massively. And so, as we ourselves transform our perceptions, those the frequencies, the information fields that those perceptions represent, are also influencing the field, and people are connected to this field. And people can be affected in terms of getting a feeling, something's not right or what's going on from the field without even necessarily talking to anyone about it. They just get the feeling, and I've come across people, many, many people, who said, one day I was just sitting there and I was thinking, what's it all about? This None of this makes sense. And it started a process of looking into it that changed their lives. I'm absolutely sure that as more and more people awaken, and they are, my God, this 2020 to now has woken up so many people, who to say, hold on a minute, the world's not like I thought it was. What's going on? And as they do, they're influencing the field. There's this phenomenon they call the 100th monkey syndrome, where once a certain number of a species learns something, suddenly others in the species start to be able to do it without being shown. And this is the same It's a species internet, a communication through the field between species that are operating on the in the same band of frequency, and this knowledge is being communicated. And so suddenly a member of a species can do something spontaneously, apparently, that others have had to be shown.
1: Right. It's morphic resonance of the species.
0: Exactly.
1: Or the collective unconscious. Yeah.
0: Exactly. And we have that. And so, you know, I would just encourage people and say, look, everything you're doing, like this interview now, it's going to go out to a certain number of people. But its frequency, which carries the information that was communicated in the interview, that's going out into the field. And it can be picked up. Obviously, they won't pick the interview up out of the field, but they can pick up the resonance that will manifest a feeling in them that is related to the information that it carries. So, you know, it's not just voice to ear communication that's going to turn this around. This 100th monkey syndrome is part of it.
1: Right. And if you're listening to this on Spotify or Stitcher or whatever, wherever you get it, you might want to subscribe direct to the RSS feed, because there's no telling what will happen to that after this episode. just to rapid fire a couple more questions here from the audience. Real quick, Booberry, friend of the show, he was wondering about LED lights or Wi-Fi enabled smart lights, what those do.
0: It's interesting that you come up with that question now, because it also relates to the field, because what they're doing is seeking to change or dominate, dictate the frequency of the field and the information in the field via technology. You know, if you take that field concept and then you apply it to people like Elon Musk and others, Amazon as well, putting up low orbital satellites to fire 5G, etc., at the Earth. Well, what is that doing to the field? What is the 5G frequency from whatever source it's being generated through, the masts or the satellites? What's that doing to the field? And you know, when I look back, when I was born in 1952, the radiation, the technologically generated radiation in the field around us, all around us, in other words, in the field, is millions of times greater than it was when I was a kid. And this is affecting the field. And again, if you're not in your power, in terms of your consciousness and your self-identity, if you have a belief that you're just little me and have no power, well, that opens you up to being affected by the field, and you far less affecting the field, because you don't think, you know, I mean, you won't think, oh, I can't affect the field. But the same principle applies. I have no power, so I cannot impact upon the world, what I would call the field. They say the world. And therefore, the field, the world, will impact upon you. And you'll become basically controlled by it in your perceptions and everything. But when you come into your power, when you stop self-identifying with transitory labels of a human life and start self-identifying with being the consciousness, potentially infinite awareness, having those experiences, the consciousness is you, then you come into your power. First of all, you start accessing massively expanded levels of consciousness, massively expanded levels of frequency, which you are now manifesting through that connection in this field. And now you start affecting the field, and not just in the sense of affecting it in ways of affecting other people, but you affect the field in the sense that you now are in your own power, Not letting the field impact upon you in anything like the same way. Because if you just just vi if you, people just visualize living in a bubble, and the bubble is weak, and therefore the field is impacting massively on the bubble. And then imagine a bubble, a consciousness bubble that's immensely bright and powerful. Now this field cannot impact upon that in the same way. And this is why, all the way through human history, the powers and the authorities, right to present day, have sought to keep from the population the true nature of who they are. Because once we wake up to that, it's game over. And they're desperate for us not to do that.
1: Yeah, if they can, like I said, if they can stop the caterpillar from turning into the butterfly, then they win. We got time maybe for two more questions. I won't be able to get to them all, but Midnight Mike from OBDM was wondering your thoughts on the Pentagon Tic Tac video UFO disclosure. Like, are these real alien UFOs? Are they man-made? Is this part of Project Bluebeam?
0: Yeah, well, I would just say, as I am myself, to always stay one step back from these things, because you mentioned Project Bluebeam. There's an old perceptual manipulation trick, which is to get people to gather in support behind a leader or a leadership to meet the threat of a common enemy. It's been used all the time. I mean, in many ways, you look at the so-called COVID virus, and it is actually an expression of that. The enemy is the COVID virus, and so you must do what we say and support the leaderships, because we're all in this together fighting the COVID virus. It's the same principle. And if you want to create a global centralized leadership, dictatorship, then you need threats to the world to justify that creation of a central global leadership. So you look at the threat of global warming caused by humans. Of course, it's not, and it's a load of old crap, but you get lots of people to believe it, and they will give their power away to the leadership, ultimately this cult, to transform human society into centrally dictated a dictatorship to save the planet from climate change. But another example of a threat to the world demanding a global response, global control, is a threat from a extraterrestrial invasion. And it has come up so many times over the years, going right back into the 90s. I remember a lady who used to work for Wernher von Braun, who was he worked for the Nazis. And he was involved in the creation of the V2 rockets that were targeting London. And through Project Paperclip, the major Nazi scientists and geneticists and mind controllers were brought to America after the war. Of course, many of them were involved, the mind control people were involved in MK Ultra. This assistant of Wernher von Braun went public. Eventually, he died, and when he was dying, he told her of a series of things to watch for, because he was a massive, big time insider. He was one of the major players in the creation of NASA, and was the major player in the Saturn rocket system that took, they say, the craft to the moon, the Apollo craft to the moon. And he said a series of things to watch for. And one of them was, I mean, and he said to her, they won't be real, but there'll be excuses to push this agenda on, as I would call it. And one of them was an extraterrestrial invasion. And so we've gone from just complete dismissal to more and more it's being, fed out. And now, oh no, the military are aware of it now. There is, and it's like another thing that I've come across, obviously over the years, going way back, is the fact that just because something is flying in the sky with apparently amazing technology, doesn't mean it's necessarily not humans flying it. And of course, extraterrestrials exist. Of course, I mean the idea that humanity on this pin head of a planet are the only forms of life is ludicrous. But it's also very very important that we realize that the cutting edge of technology in the public arena is never the cutting edge of technology. Actually, nowhere near close. And so they do have this anti-gravity technology to fly these things about, doing things that the technology we know about, the aircraft technology we know about, would not be capable of doing. So it doesn't mean that just because when people see that, and even military people see it who don't know about the hidden technology, it doesn't mean it's extraterrestrial. But if people can get the feeling it is and get the fear that it is, then you're into Project Bluebeam. So I always take these look at these things very, very carefully, because the one thing you learn researching this over the years is what you see is never what you get. It's never what really is.
1: Right. Yeah, it's never the obvious answer is something I've definitely learned. Sorry to everyone that submitted questions. We probably only have time for one more, but my co-host Noah was wondering if you've ever experimented with psychedelics, because I know these altered states of consciousness and higher dimensions, in my opinion, can definitely be accessed by psychedelics.
0: Oh yes, I have. I did it one time in 2003 in the Brazilian rainforest. I did it twice. I did something called ayahuasca,
1: Oh, wow. Oh, wow.
0: and I had an amazing experience on the first night over 2 hours, an increased dose the next night, and had the experience of a lifetime, because over 5 hours, it takes about an hour to kick in, so you go into an altered state. And the thing is that when you open your eyes, the world looks exactly the same, but your eyes don't want to stay open; they want to close when you've taken this stuff. And when you close your eyes, you're in a completely different reality. And what happened was, a voice started talking to me after this started to kick in. It was a female voice. It was very powerful, and it was very, very funny. I mean, wherever it's coming from, I want to go there, because it's a hoot. It was really funny. And the opening line when the voice started speaking to me was, there's really only one thing you need to know. Infinite love is the only truth. Everything else is illusion. And it repeated it about three times or so. And in the next 5 hours, this voice explained to me the illusory nature of reality, how what we see is not what's really there. We are decoding information into the form we think we're experiencing as the world. But the world is not like it appears to be. And it went into great detail. And the amazing thing was that I had instant recall of it afterwards. And the whole explanation was amazing. And so what I did is I came back to Britain And I started looking at these different aspects that this voice had described about this is an illusion, this is a holographic illusion, basically, as I would call it. And I found that different elements of science, mainstream science, they'd actually sussed the different bits, but they hadn't put it together. But there are now people in the mainstream who are starting to go down these roads. There is a physicist called Hoffman at I think it's the University of California, Irvine, who is very, very good on this, who's had the courage, and he must have taken some, to come out and say, actually, the way he's describing it is, in his perception, is the world that we see is like the desktop on a computer. It's the interface. And everything behind it is very different, but the interface is what we experience. And that's exactly what how I see it, that the reality we experience as the so-called physical world is just a projection of something else. It's a bit like standing on the stage of a movie theater, and you're looking at the screen. And that's your reality. But actually, the information that's manifesting on the screen is coming from somewhere else. So it was that ayahuasca was over those 2 nights was a fantastic experience. And there's not one word that voice told me over those 5 hours. Like I say, it was funny. I mean, the hardest thing was the pain in my belly from laughing. As it was basically making fun of how we perceive reality compared with how it really is. I remember lying there in the dark. It was in a big roundhouse in the middle of the rainforest, and as I looked up, the sun, the moon, it must have been close to a full moon. It was big. The moon came up, and I looked at it, and the voice just said, "Illusion. It's all an illusion. The moon's an illusion." And the moon is an illusion because it's an information field. And the way it appears is the way we decode that information field, just like a computer decodes Wi-Fi. Phenomenal. And like I say, there's not a word that I was told that night that hasn't been supported by the evidence since.
1: Beautiful. Thank you so I can't thank you much enough, Mr. David Icke. Thank you so much for spending the time with me today. It's davidicke.com, iconic.com. I really can't recommend your book The Trigger enough, and the new one is The Answer, right? I'm gonna have to read that.
0: Yeah, the answer. Yeah, and that's got a major dismantling of the COVID story. I mean, it is so. I mean, like I say, I'm just writing another one at the moment, but when you put the COVID story together, it is so ridiculous. It is what we're being told is so insane in relation to the lack of evidence for it. It borders on the comedy club, really.
1: Yeah, I can't agree more. Well, thanks again so much. And if I'd love to talk to Gareth at some point too. I'm a huge fan of you. Thank you so much. You're doing the Lord's work, and I'll talk to you soon.
0: Thanks, mate. Yeah, I'm sure Gaz would be delighted to talk to you.
1: You have a great day, sir, and God bless.
0: Bye.
2: David Icke, thanks for joining us.

0: What drives me crazy is you're hating me right now because you're not drinking.
1: Hey, can you hear me?
2: Yeah, of course I can hear you. I just went to you.
1: Yeah, so first off,
2: that's not how you open a can of pickles. Ridiculous. Because you got a one-inch pecker. I'll eat your ass. I will. I know I'm evil, but I try to be good, and I hope God forgives me.

0: Thank you for your courage.
1: I'm not going to do a show anymore.
0: Maybe I should just quit and shut the show down. I may have to go off air right now. All right, see, I told you I can't be on air now. We're gone. It's over.

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I will go to hell before I sit here and I watch this country and the world turned over to these savages. I'm done, I'm pissed, and I'm not putting up with it anymore. Let me tell you something, you filthy traitors in the government, you pieces of crap. You are the most degenerate, twisted, mentally ill people I've ever seen.

0: Protesters have swarmed Chadstone Shopping Centre singing a John Farnham anthem to mark the third consecutive weekend of anti-lockdown rallies. As Eliza Rugg tells us, organisers are claiming the stunt as a victory because of the huge financial cost to police.
1: Taking on Victoria's lockdown laws through song. Down the barrel of a gun. With an out-of-time rendition of a John Farnham classic. You're the

0: The choir sung to shoppers at Chadstone.
1: We're having a freedom gathering, yes.
2: There are potentially far more people that will lose their lives due to the lockdown measures.
3: Freedom of speech and our human rights have been violated, and it's disgusting.
4: We have the chance to turn the pages over.
5: This has gone beyond a joke. I'm a perfectly reasonable, normal person with no job now. I was a cathedral organist. That is my job. The churches are closed. The organs are shut up. We can't play. As a musician, my life is in tatters. I've got no income. I'm on universal credit now at the age of 57. My wife's a filmmaker. She hasn't got any work. We're both on universal credit. For the first time in our lives, this government have sold us down the river. And I'm coming out, firstly, because I've got nothing to do, and secondly, because I want to make a difference.

0: arbitrary and unconstitutional overreach has destroyed my career. I had a good paying career, paying my bills.
1: My biggest fear right now is how quick American patriots crumbled and hid in their homes because their government told them that they should.
2: Governments love pandemics. They love pandemics for the same reason they love war. Because it gives them the ability to impose controls on the population that the population would otherwise never accept.
3: Down the barrel of a gun.
4: Me and my friend have driven up because this is so important. We are losing our freedom as all these thousands of people are here. Do you know, it's so big, I don't know how many. It must be tens of thousands. We are having our lives taken away from us. And it's all about the money. This is all about ushering in the new world order. This is all about financial enslavement.

0: right to be free.
1: They want to wipe out individuality. They want to take everyone's individuality away from us and turn us all into a collective, unquestioning.

government wants to stop. How could I have predicted current events decades ago? How could Aldous Huxley have done it in the 1930s? How could George Orwell have done it in the 1940s? Simple. Current events are not random. They have not just

total global subjugation of the human race, not least technologically. We now are standing at an amazing point in history where we are at a fork in the road. If we go on allowing the same capacity to dictate our lives, this is not going to end well. But if we

mystery to me that all of these big important people like Bill Gates and Tony Fauci have been planning and thinking about this pandemic for decades, planning it so that we would all be safe when the pandemic finally came. And yet, now that it's here, they don't seem to know what they're talking about. They have to change the definition of COVID on the death certificates constantly and make it look more and more dangerous. The one thing that they're good at is pumping up fear. 75 years ago, Hermann Göring testified at the Nuremberg trials, and he was asked, how did you make the German people go along with all this? And he said, it's an easy thing. It's not anything to do with Nazism. It has to do with human nature. You can do this in a Nazi regime. You can do it in a socialist regime. You can do it in a communist regime. You can do it in a monarchy and a democracy. The only thing a government needs to make people into slaves is fear.

0: In the UK, it was the first weekend when lockdown rules had been slightly relaxed. People are now allowed to meet one person from another household in an open space, as long as they stay a safe distance apart.
1: Forget physical distancing. They're fed up, bunched up, and angry at continuing orders to shut their businesses and stay home for the good of all to combat COVID-19.
2: Get me liberty or get me down!
1: You're not wearing a mask.
3: Why? No, I'm not wearing a mask.
1: Why?
3: Because I don't need a mask.
1: Why? In the face of so much medical advice, we heard a lot of that. Harrisburg, Pennsylvania, this week joined a growing list of state capitals where anger at the economic shutdown is boiling over. The coronavirus threat, say many, overblown.
4: There are about as many police officers here as there are protesters, and nobody is social distancing. The government advice in the UK is to stand 2 meters apart from one another. That's about 6 feet. As you can see, people are all very close together, and none of the cops are wearing any PPE.
0: Coronavirus has killed about 40,000 people in the UK. But despite that, some protesters said they believe the disease was no worse than a common cold.
5: Can you see the police wearing gloves? Can you see them wearing masks? Where's their PPE? There's nothing. That's all. They know it's bull. They're just enforcing these rules, and that's not my opinion.
6: I am a free man in a free country.
0: Arrests began almost immediately.
7: Don't protest. Go home. Stay at home. Follow the rules. And then you'll be able to do all the protesting you like at some point in the future.
8: Yeah. So many of you don't have face masks and are standing shoulder to shoulder.
9: You son of a piece of garbage! I hate you! My listeners hate you, and remember that scumbag forever.
10: Because we
11: have... In the name of Jesus!
10: Oh, thank you, Jesus.
11: Standing in the office of the prophet of God, I execute judgment on you, COVID-19.
10: Oh, Ramash.
11: I execute judgment on you, Satan, you destroyer, you killer, you get out, you break your power, you get off this nation. I demand judgment on you. I demand a vaccination to come immediately.
10: Yes.
12: Blinded with science.
13: If we're going to beat this pandemic, we're going to need fewer studies and more punitive measures. Watch this public health expert on MSNBC today explain.
14: For all of the companies in America who say they want a better society, and they say it all the time, the one thing they actually could do, which they have been unwilling to do thus far, is to actually mandate vaccination. It baffles me to this day, given the trillions of dollars that was pumped out directly to businesses to help them during the pandemic, that the one thing they've been unwilling to do thus far is to help themselves and to help society by mandating the vaccine.
13: Well, yeah, it's pretty simple. Don't make the case. Don't convince people. It's not like they're citizens. They're just peasants. Force them. Why aren't big companies mandating vaccines and punishing people who won't get the shot? It's a fair question. And while we're on the topic, why aren't the NIH and the CDC doing the very same thing? A report just tonight suggests that up to half of NIH and CDC employees have refused to get the vaccine so far. Whoa! Who knew there were so many QAnon science deniers in science? As the MSNBC guy might say, it's baffling. But Jeb Bush's former flack is not baffled. She knows what the problem is. The problem is you've got too many rights, buddy.
15: I mean, why is it controversial for, I mean, I understand, you know, a right to privacy and a right to freedom, but I don't have a right to go to my workplace unvaccinated. I don't have a right to send my kid to school without testing him to make sure he doesn't become a vector for disease. I mean, has this debate gone too far? And people, sure, you can do what you want, but it doesn't mean you get to go on with your pre-pandemic life if you're not willing to carry your burden in society.
13: Why is it controversial? Well, exactly You do it because you're a good person. You need to get vaccinated because if you don't get vaccinated, you might infect people who have been vaccinated. And how unfair would that be? It's not like abortion or something. You just don't have the right to do that. Now, some are claiming that this new standard is confusing, but it's not. That's a conspiracy theory. Shut up. Nothing could be clearer than the science on COVID. Get vaccinated. Joe Biden said it this week. Hurry up and get the shots. And while you're at it, vaccinate your entire family, including any child over the age of 5 months. Now, your kids may be more likely to be killed by cheetahs than killed by COVID, but it's still incredibly dangerous not to vaccinate them as often as you can right away. And by the way, they can't get an education or have friends who go to summer camp if they don't get the shot, so just do it. And then, and this is the key, so listen carefully, once you have all been thoroughly vaccinated, you must live as though you haven't been vaccinated because although the vaccine is 100% effective and therefore essential, actually, it doesn't work at all. It's pretty much a saline solution, but with potentially fatal side effects.
16: And obviously, we know, David, why they don't reply. We know why Fox doesn't comment, because Tucker is just his own guy. He does whatever he wants. So is there anyone in charge at Fox News, David?
17: So just pause it again. I'm sorry, because isn't it so fascinating that they just lay it out there? I mean, this is Brian Stelter's complaint. Tucker is his own man. Isn't there anyone in charge? Think about that. It's unbelievable the shit that they'll reveal just to you, that you don't even have to pull out of them, that they'll tell you. They don't like someone being his own man. Why isn't someone in charge? Tells you something about Brian Stelter, doesn't it? And he is clearly not his own man, and someone else is in charge.
18: And along the lines of Brian not being in charge, his show is supposed to be the media watchdog. So if anyone should be free from their boss, it would be him to be the guy to review what they're doing. Like the way police departments have internal affairs or whatever that department is.
17: Right.
18: He wouldn't want that guy to be in charge, but be run by the police chief, because that would be a conflict of interest. If anyone in the entire world should be working for a news station and not have the boss to be reporting to, it would be him.
17: That's part of the reason why Brian Stelter is such a fun caricature. to make fun of, because his job is supposed to be watchdogging the media, and his critique is that there's this one guy in the media who's his own man. That's the problem. Let me tell you, the problem with corporate media is not everybody who's saying the exact same thing. It's this one guy who's allowed to say other things, who happens to, by the way, have the biggest show in cable news because of it.
19: Abs and a six pack.

0: It's Abs in a Six Pack, broadcasting on June 23rd, 2021. And we got a lot of stuff going on, but first...
1: But first...
0: Joe and Gretchen of OBDM are here. Woo!
2: It's Joe's show. I'm just here to ruin it.
0: Yeah, well, we did have a lot of Joe-themed music playing before Joe got here.
3: Am I muted, or am I here?
0: I can hear you.
2: You're muted, Joe. I can hear everything you're saying.
3: Okay.
0: We heard you tubing it a second ago.
3: Yeah, no, I was tubing the fuck out of it. Dude,
2: I didn't think I was on camera. It's okay.
4: Experimenting some technological differences.
0: Are we doing a show? I don't even know what's going on. Are we almost ready?
5: Okay, my niggas, we're almost set here.
2: Yeah, thought you were getting canceled for that one.
3: Wondering if y'all seen this. I don't even know what the porn sites are anymore. Grindr? I don't know. Is that a thing? Who cares?
0: I think that's the gay one.
3: Yeah, that's the gay one. That's where I would be.
0: Right. We can't get canceled because we have a verified gay on the show.
3: Yes.
0: That's how OBDM is still on YouTube.
3: I have had dicks in my mouth.
1: Do it.
3: Multiple times.
1: It is coming.
0: Yeah. Ooh, I'm serious.
1: I'm serious.
0: So I prepared a semi-thorough vaccine presentation. I know we're still waiting on Noah to get in here, but we did have John McAfee fucking kick the bucket today.
2: I just got a whole bunch of random news, but yeah, let's start with that one.
0: Suicide. Yeah.
3: That one's super interesting because that guy, he was saying stuff that was like on the edge, and it almost sounded like he knew he was on the edge, and then he couldn't talk about it.
0: I've retweeted two or three tweets from him, recent tweets where he was saying he's not suicidal and he would never kill himself and that they're going to kill him from his official Twitter account. He just posted a day before he died, posted a giant Q onto his Instagram. I don't know what you want to make of that, but two friends of the show, Larry Blightner of That Larry Show and Nick the Rat of Nick the Rat Radio, two people that have been on this show several times, both interviewed John McAfee. And seeing everything I've seen of McAfee, he has never seemed suicidal to me, more of a threat to the establishment. So
2: there's a video here of him on, I think it was on Gab, yeah, where he basically lays out the deep states against him. And then this was like right before he got arrested.
0: If you put it in the chat, I'll play it.
2: I threw it in a DM'd you there on the other, but I don't know how many windows you have open.
0: Oh, I've never had Discord on my computer, just on my phone.
2: Well, then I will put this in the chat.
0: In the chat. There it is. Let's do it. Gab. Yeah, we'll play this. Do you remember that video he did where he was promoting McAfee antivirus and just snorting cocaine and slapping hookers' asses? Fucking awesome. Yeah, was
2: Jeffrey Toobin on that one, too?
0: Wait, is Noah in here?
6: Yes, sir.
0: Oh, okay. Now we got to play the Roger Stone.
2: Wait, you're the only one who can see everyone in the car.
3: Good God, man.
0: I just heard Noah's voice, so now I have to play this.
7: Noah, good God, man, you're the co-host of a talk show, and you can't show up on time to record? I mean, look, I know Abs in a Six-Pack is not the greatest podcast in the world,
0: True. But
7: man, half of life is showing up on time. So get with it, dude, and by the way, remember, Roger Stone did nothing wrong.
0: I had to do it. I couldn't help it. Okay, is this a Plays McAfee video? Oh, sorry. Go ahead, Noah.
6: No, I was sighing in pain.
0: Hey, so is Roger Stone every day, if it makes you feel better.
8: The deep state is a conspiracy theory of it's defined as the people within the U.S. government and military who are in secret control of government policy. Secret? Please, people. The deep state is those people. within the U.S. government that are career employees that cannot be fired by people that we elect, by the Congress or the President. There are the FCC, the CIA, the Securities and Exchange Commission, the IRS. Are these people in control? Can they enact laws? Fuck yes. They're called regulations. For every law that Congress passes, and we elect Congress to pass our laws, there are 20 regulations enacted by federal agencies that have far more impact on our lives than anything Congress can possibly pass. Is there a deep state? Yes. Can we fire these people? No. Can presidents fire them? No. It's designed that way so that political parties and political interests cannot affect the deep state. Do you understand the nightmare of our situation, people? I'm sorry. It's not secret. It's as open as anything could be. In the past, since 1975, 200,000 regulations have been passed by federal agencies, encompassing 800,000 pages of fine print. People, it is no secret. It is as open as it can be. The deep state does control America. Wake up, people, please. God, use some common fucking sense. Thank you.
9: So let me as succinctly and calmly as I can explain what's currently happening.
0: So I've got two...
2: Is he on a pirate ship, by the way? Because there's like creaking, like he's out at sea.
0: McAfee?
2: Yeah, that entire audio.
0: Oh, if anybody's on a pirate ship. So I remember seeing videos of it because he would always say that he doesn't wash his hands because that's why his immune system's so good. And then he would lick the bottom of his boots that he would walk around in the dirt. And people, he's like, I saw people on Twitter saying that I actually was cleaning my boots before I licked them. So here you go. And then he stomped around in the mud and then licked the bottom of his muddy boot. What a guy.
2: Seems healthy.
0: But I do have two tweets pulled up from him. This one is November 30th, 2019. Getting subtle messages from U.S. officials saying, in effect, we're coming for you, McAfee. We're going to kill yourself. I got a tattoo today just in case. If I suicide myself, I didn't. I was whacked. And then here's one after he was arrested. I'm content in here, in jail. I have friends. The food is good. All is well. Know that if I hang myself, a la Epstein, it will be no fault of mine. That was October 5th, 2020. And today how did they say he killed himself?
2: That was right after he tweeted, I have information that'll lead to the arrest of Hillary Clinton.
0: Yeah. Right. Exactly. Ridiculous. Rest in peace, though. That guy was a national treasure, if there ever was one.
2: He was definitely a character. I'll give you that.
0: He, on a scale of 1 to Alex Jones, I'd give him an 8 on the entertainment factor.
2: I'm not sure how that scale. It's like one of those graphs you see with no numbers on it. They're like, look, COVID's going up. They're like 1 to 2 or like 1 to a million. I mean, I don't know.
0: Well, yeah. I like money, though.
3: Oh, I like money.
0: Well, I got a handful of let's go back in the archives for this Denzel Washington clip that I've been sitting on for a while just to get us in the mood. You guys remember this one?
2: Is this a newspaper one?
10: There's been a lot of buzz about this. It's fake classic news. You were the subject of a fake news story.
11: Oh yeah, what they say? I was running for president. No, I voted. No, what they say?
10: You switched.
11: Yeah.
10: What do you make of all the fake news and its effects?
11: If you don't read the newspaper, you're uninformed. If you do read it, you're misinformed.
10: So what do you do?
11: That's a great question. What is the long-term effect of too much information?
0: Say it again.
3: Yeah.
2: She's too dumb to get it. I mean, he just told
3: her. That's a quote from, what's his face?
2: Well, it's not Twain, if that's what you're thinking.
3: Twain. No, isn't it?
0: No, it was George Washington. the great, great, great grandfather of Denzel Washington.
3: Oh, is that one? Okay.
2: Yeah, it gets attributed to Twain or Ben Franklin or what a lot, but it's not exactly true or not exactly sure where it came from. It didn't really start showing up until the late 80s, if I recall, and then really jumped into mainstream in like 2007. But you can find, H.L. Mencken and E.B. White and others saying things like that. So it's just one of those general attributions. Regardless, it's a really good phrase. So. If I were to get a tattoo, it'd be that right across my back above my giant tattoo of Richard Nixon's head.
0: You wouldn't want to get the John McAfee tattoo of I didn't hang myself?
2: Oh, yeah, I'll put that one on the back of my neck.
0: Right there with your Nixon tattoo.
3: Yeah, Epstein and McAfee didn't hang ourselves.
0: Well, see, I think Epstein, it's fair to say, was an extraction where they rescued him. And got him out of there. McAfee, I believe, probably actually is dead because they don't want to keep that guy alive like they did Epstein.
2: I don't know. You think they're both living with the Mossad in some island?
0: Well, I think Epstein's... Well, if you believe the Q people, Epstein's in witness protection so that he can come out and, name names. But I think they just got him back on his old island there. You know?
2: Or he just had him away long enough for all the scars to heal from the plastic surgery.
0: Right. Didn't his plastic surgeon die in a plane crash or something?
2: Plane crash right into a hot tub.
0: Yeah. his hot tub was on the plane where he was canoeing inside that hot tub. And then the plane crash. But you guys down to cover some vaccine stuff?
3: Of course.
6: Yeah. Sure. My microphone software updated in the middle of that, so I missed out on a little bit of what we were talking about, but
0: oh yeah, I saw you. We were just talking about McAfee, the man, the myth, the legend.
6: Oh yeah,
0: John McMcAfee McNuggets.
9: Chicken McNuggets.
6: Just talk about the kill switch that I saw on Twitter, something like that. He had some
0: McAfee
6: sort of kill switch set up.
0: Oh, yeah, okay.
6: Apparently, that's what I heard.
0: How would I find that? It's DuckDuckGo it. Before we get into back.
6: Yeah, just type in McAfee kill switch. I'm sure somebody's talking about it.
0: Yeah, I hadn't heard about this. Well, I have two ads for McAfee antivirus software. McAfee antivirus software guaranteed to stop you from killing yourself in a suspicious way.
2: That's an extra fee.
0: Yeah, all these kill switches, even on DuckDuckGo, all the kill switch comes up with is stuff related to his software. We'll have to look into this further at a later date, unless somebody has a link for me.
2: It just came up today, obviously, but I've not had much time to dig into this. We may have more this weekend, but there's a lot of shenanigans when things like this happen, and there, people with access to the Twitter account now posting stuff after he's dead, sort of thing. So who knows?
0: You think he killed himself with a harmonica in jail? Probably. That's what I would do. All right, yeah. Here's just a little clip from Good Morning America to get us in the mood of vaccines.
12: The other big check, of course, is safety, and there are side effects that everyone needs to be aware of.
13: 100%, and this hasn't gotten enough attention yet. It needs to. So take a look at the expected side effects and their frequency. Fatigue occurring approximately 60% of the time. Muscle pain approximately 38% of the time. Joint pain around 20% of the time. Fever above 100.4 degrees approximately 15% of the time. And other systemic side effects, chills, nausea, diarrhea. Public health officials, epidemiologists, infectious disease officials saying people should plan and expect for these side effects. If necessary, take a day off from work. They are not toxicity of this vaccine. They are really the immune system responding. So we need to have people be aware of that.
0: Yeah, that means it's
12: important to remember. Yeah. All right, Dr. Jen, thank you as always.
0: Yeah. So it's
2: if your heart grows three times the size like the Grinch, it just means the vaccine's working.
0: I think it's important to keep in mind that I got all these clips that I'm about to play from just looking up vaccine safety on YouTube. So this is what they want us to see. And that's what's coming up in the early results. Just something to keep in mind.
2: Just what they want you to think they want you to see?
0: Yeah, good point. Oh, man. Here's one from the CDC YouTube page. It's a vaccine safety presentation.
14: Hello, I'm Dr. Krista Singleton, the Associate Director for Science and Science Lead of the Chief Health Equity Officer Unit for CDC's COVID-19 response. Today, I want to help build your confidence in COVID-19 vaccines. Choosing to get vaccinated is easier if you trust in the recommended vaccines, the processes used to make them, and the providers who administer them. We know that some racial and ethnic minority groups are being disproportionately affected by COVID-19, which...
0: By the way, this is the official CDC YouTube page. It's only got 3,000 views, 36 thumbs up, 82 thumbs down.
2: And a person who can barely read from a prompter.
0: Yeah.
2: Like, read the text ahead of time. Come on.
0: No, it's just, yeah, well, you're
6: That's
0: right.
6: Surprisingly low number of views.
0: Yeah, I mean, the CDC has 500,000 subscribers, and most of their videos, looking through it today, they're lucky if they have a better than a 30-70 ratio of thumbs up versus thumbs down. It's mostly thumbs down on every CDC video, and that's with the bullshit YouTube rigging.
6: Yeah, maybe they're shadow banned.
0: They YouTube shadow banned the CDC.
6: Yeah.
2: They kept talking about science.
0: Once the CDC said you don't have to wear masks anymore, YouTube was like, shadow ban them.
2: 23-year-old blue hair in San Jose, California, said otherwise.
14: Which may worsen already existing health and social inequities. CDC has responded by creating a Chief Health Equity Officer Unit in the COVID-19 Response Health Equity Strategy to address increasing health disparities and inequities. These efforts redouble CDC's commitment to diversity, equity, and inclusion to achieve our public health mission.
0: I just want you to keep in mind, this is,
6: oh my God.
0: This is a vaccine safety presentation, is the name of the video from the CDC, and so far, 90% of this has been about equity and inclusion.
6: I have to get a vaccine now. She said her goal was to increase vaccine confidence. That speech like made me so much more confident.
0: Oh, that's ridiculous. And this is the CDC. This sounds like your woke high school teacher. This doesn't sound like a CDC scientist.
2: So I have a question for Joe. Joe lives in the capital of equity. Is COVID only affecting minorities and Black, Indigenous people of color, all that? It's only affecting them, right? I mean, so are they going around like injecting white people, or what are they doing?
0: Joe has muted himself, so.
2: Uh-oh, they got Joe. They got him.
0: They McAfee'd him. I don't know. I'll keep playing this clip till Joe gets back, and you can ask him again.
14: CDC's commitment to diversity, equity, and inclusion to achieve our public health mission. First, let's talk about the many benefits to getting vaccinated. COVID-19 vaccines work well to help keep you from getting sick from COVID-19. It may also help you from getting seriously ill or being hospitalized.
0: Hey, Joe's back.
3: Yeah, sorry.
0: Did you hear Kretsch's question?
3: Yeah, why in the world are all the homeless people still alive?
2: Shut up. Don't ask that question.
3: You know what I mean? Like, they're not... I mean, I don't know who's going out there and vaccinating homeless people or anything like that, but they're all still fucking alive.
2: Pretty sure it's Batman.
3: Except for the ones that are killing each other with machetes, like literally...
0: I'm sure if they
2: could. Yeah, but those guys died of COVID, Joe. Come on.
0: I'm sure if they could, the authorities would suicide in a highly secured, maximum security cell. They would suicide all the homeless people, too, but that's just too much work.
6: Now they're useful for riots and shit like that.
3: I mean, I have no idea. It's like, If COVID was like such a big problem, there would be no more homeless people in the you know, Austin, Texas area. But it's like a growing population, and now they're actually trying to clean it up. But it's like, these people, you know, all the things I bought in when the whole thing started. I was washing my hands. I was doing all the stuff and all this other stuff. And these people, it's like they don't even have that option. And they're fine.
6: Because they have strong immune systems.
3: Yeah, I guess.
6: They've been exposed to the elements.
2: They're all hopped up on goofballs.
3: Immune systems, yeah. They got the homeless immune system. So, whatever. They're out there, and nobody's saying shit about it. And they are cleaning it up, I will say. Don't know how far they're going to go, but they did vote to ban the camping ordinance, which allowed people to just set up tents and all this other stuff. But yeah, if you thought like COVID was this big deal, it's like all those people should have been dead anyway. They're not washing their hands, you know? The homeless problem should have sorted itself out. No, we got more. Lots.
0: That's because they're buying their water filters, vitamins, and minerals.
3: Oh, yeah. Alex Jones got some.
0: Yeah.
2: And licking their boots, licking the bottom of their boots and not washing their hands.
3: Yeah. Dude, one of my favorite things was when the there was like this homeless encampment, and I think I told this story on the last OBDM podcast, which everybody should subscribe to, obdmpod.com. Go subscribe to that and listen to what we do. It's fun. And I haven't been on there as much, but Cretched and Mike have been doing a great job. I started as a listener. Somehow I became, somebody who shows up on the show. But there was this encampment, and it was like, they had tents. They had like yard decorations. They had like a fence outside and everything else. And it looked like, I mean, if I was camping, I'd be like, ah, this is pretty cool. This is a nice little place. Like, especially if you're going to stay here for a little bit. Like, it looked really good. And then I, cause I'm a runner here in the city, I run by it. Like, 2 days later, it's like black.
0: Wait, and you were in the tent camp for 2 days? I mean,
2: Coachella sucks this year.
3: No. I just saw it.
0: Is this Coachella?
3: I wish. Yeah, because maybe there would be some good.
2: You're thinking of Burning Man.
3: Burning Man would be more accurate. But I ran by it, and it was like this normal for Austin. Like, here's a place where people are living in a tent and blah, blah, blah.
0: I don't think that's normal for Austin. Most of the people I hear in Austin are saying, like, it's gotten way out of control in the last year and a half.
3: It is. So
0: didn't used to be like that.
3: I moved to Mexico at the end of 2020, and I thought it was bad then. When I moved back in 2021, it was out of control. But, you know, the moral of the story is that at one point, I don't know if they pissed somebody off or what the fuck happened. That whole fucking encampment was black with a, you know, fire tape, the yellow tape and all that shit around there. It's like the whole place was gone. It's like a big black. It was like charcoal, you know. It was like somebody fucking came there and burnt the fucking place to the ground. It's like, what do you do? What do you do?
0: Joe Rogan showed up with the flamethrower. I'm sick of this shit.
2: Yeah, was it a rival homeless camp that showed up? Showed up with flamethrowers.
3: I said it on the last Our Big Dumb Mouth show, but like they'll leave their machetes outside the grocery store because they know they can't bring them in. But they have these giant fucking machetes. I'm not even joking. Like,
2: wait, in Texas, you can't carry a small sword into a grocery store? Why not?
3: No, the guns are fine. The machetes.
2: Oh. Don't use that machete.
3: Yeah. The machetes are. Come on.
6: It's rude.
2: That's a bridge too far.
6: Machetes are rude. Let's be honest.
3: Yeah.
0: Machete. Oh, Danny Trejo. You can bring Danny Trejo in as machete.
2: Can you carry Danny Trejo in?
0: Yeah. Machete. He's fine in a grocery store, just not a literal machete.
2: I'm open carrying my AR and carrying a Danny Trejo under my left arm.
0: Do you guys want to skip this woke CDC video? It's like two-thirds, or not, well, not even halfway through, actually.
2: Is she still having trouble reading?
0: You want to give it like another 30 seconds and see where it goes?
2: Yeah, it amuses me that they put this out as official stuff and they don't like.
0: Yeah, it's
2: read this. Just give it a cold read. It's fine.
0: It's just crazy. It's this video is listed as vaccine safety presentation, a presentation providing information on vaccine safety. And so far, all it's been is been about equity and racial diversity.
14: Get COVID-19. Getting vaccinated may also protect your family and other people around
0: you,
14: especially those at increased risk for serious illness from the virus. If you get sick, you could spread the disease to friends, family, coworkers, or others in the public. Getting COVID-19 may offer some natural protection known as immunity. Current evidence suggests that reinfection with the virus that causes COVID-19 is uncommon.
0: I like how she says COVID. It ends in a T, COVID. COVID-19.
2: I like how she downplays, you know, if you get COVID, you get this thing, you know, it's called immunity, but yeah, no, you don't want that. You want the vaccine.
15: You're talking like a song from the Lion King. Stop that. It makes no sense.
14: With the virus that causes COVID-19 is uncommon in the 90 days after initial infection. However, experts don't know for sure how long this protection lasts, and the risk of severe illness and death from COVID-19 far outweighs any benefits of natural immunity.
0: So they don't know how long the immunity of the vaccine lasts, but they for sure know how long the natural immunity lasts.
2: Yeah,
0: sure.
2: run that last sentence and a half she said there.
0: Yeah, I mean, this is ridiculous.
14: Experts don't know for sure how long this is after initial infection. However, experts don't know for sure how long this protection lasts, and the risk of severe illness and death from COVID-19 far outweighs any benefits of natural immunity.
2: I want to address some of the... Yeah, when Alex is done stuttering there.
6: That's an opinion.
2: The
0: bullshit.
2: What did she say again? The chances of death from COVID-19 far outweigh any immunity get?
6: The benefits of getting COVID-19 and getting natural immunity, like the risk of death far outweighs the cons.
2: So the risk of getting COVID-19 is far worse than any benefit you might get from getting COVID-19, surviving, and thus having natural immunity to the very thing you're now supposed to be afraid of.
0: Right.
2: Exactly. I mean, I could just say, I don't know about the rest of you guys, I've had COVID. I got COVID and I had all the symptoms and stuff. In fact, you can go back and I'll have to dig up the date. You can go back and watch me on OBDM when I had COVID and you wouldn't freaking know. I've had colds worse than COVID. Yeah. Yes, I had a fever. Yes, I had like a nagging kind of cough. And like when you breathe deep, it's like if you have bronchitis or something, you can feel that like rattling in your chest.
3: Yeah. Did you do the sweat thing?
0: I had the rattling in the chest late November 2019.
2: So you probably had it.
0: And I think that was COVID. But it was supposedly before COVID ever made it here, but I don't know. So, I haven't been that sick before or after.
3: Gretchen, did you do the sweat thing overnight, like where you like sweat it out?
2: So several times I would wake up like covered in sweat, but that's common during colds and flus too, because it's a fucking cold and flu. But it's like, so I was like, okay, great. I've got natural immunity. And they're still pushing this like, no, it's not good enough. You got to go get this shot from a thing. Like, well, why do I need that if I have natural immunity? No, that's not how science
3: works. My parents get so angry at me because I've never gotten a flu shot. Like I did it 1 year.
2: Joe, you've already died apparently.
0: No, I have I don't know if I included it in these clips, but what I was watching like the last couple of days pulling clips, the CDC admits that the flu shot is 50 to 60% successful.
2: Usually it's far less than that. Every year they come out and say that. And it's always after the fact, because when they make the flu shots, in order to mass produce enough of them, they do a guess based on early tests of what strain of the flu it's going to be. So when they create that flu test, they're like, okay, we think it's going to be this one because we're seeing it kind of pop up here and there. So everyone get this one. And they've come out in recent years. You can find the stories. Recent years come out and said, oh, yeah, we were way off. This one was like 25% effective. And then some years, well, they're like, hey, there's a good job, and it was 80%.
3: There's some where it's like the flu shot actually gives people the flu. You know?
2: Well,
3: I don't know if you've seen that one, but that was one where it was traditional, like,
2: with a traditional vaccine, which is what the flu is, it is a weakened form of the virus, which they give you to let your body fight against it. Which is one of the main complaints people have about the COVID vaccines, is they're not vaccines in any, by any definition, until Merriam-Webster themselves went in and redefined it.
0: Yeah, they had to change the definition of vaccines to include mRNA.
2: Behind me, I have a 1983 Webster's New World Dictionary that I bought because you can't change words.
16: I am pretty smart. Yay.
3: But no, you're right. They changed the definition of vaccines just so that they could accommodate for the new.
2: Right. So they can say, get a vaccine. And people were saying it's not a vaccine. They're like, well, it is now. It's like,
3: no, it's not. It's an experimental DNA
2: gene therapy,
0: yeah, and I've heard insane. Doctors describe it as chemo.
3: It's nuts, and for the fact that people can just say this, you know, out loud at your job and everything. Did you get vaccinated yet? It's like, that is so cringe.
0: I have two jobs. Well, three, but the main two jobs I have.
2: Look at you. I got four jobs.
0: Not four. Thank God. Well, this would be my fourth job if I counted it, but I don't make money with this. So.
3: Pussy, get five. So,
0: one of the jobs never required masks, and kind of we poke fun at customers that come in wearing them and have since day one. The other job, we've had to wear masks since the start of this, and now they're saying, if you come in and prove that you've been vaccinated, you don't have to wear a mask at work. But the thing is, allegedly I have already laminated and printed out my vaccine certificate that I may or may not have filled out myself. But they said, no, like, we have to send this in and get it double checked. So it's not like you just show your vaccine card and then you don't have to wear a mask.
2: Guess what? A lot of states send it into a
0: database.
2: A lot of states weren't checking that. Remember early on, they were doing those big drive-through things where people would show up and they'd drive through a Texas beer barn and then they would get their COVID shot. They weren't tracking people. They weren't looking at IDs. They were just lining them up and running them through. And I'm like, so hundreds of thousands of people, if not millions of people, got their vaccine legitimately before they started tracking it. And because a lot of states are now asking people to register their, you know, take a photo of your card and all that stuff and register into our database and we'll enter you for prizes, because they don't have any tracking mechanism for that. So I wouldn't worry about it.
3: That's an interesting angle.
0: So you think they wouldn't be able to check it in the database anyway, even though they say they would?
2: I don't think it's the case. They want you in the database. Now, I've seen two different types of card. Well, not two different. I've seen cards filled out two different ways. It's the same card. You can get it from where? You can get it from, I think Wyoming. If you search for Wyoming COVID.
3: Anywhere cards are available.
2: Yeah. Get it from Hallmark.
0: Yeah. We even have local Tennessee ones available.
2: But the thing is, if you look at them, they're all the same, but they're either filled out with just, you know, some scribble of the, you know, physician's assistant or the registered nurse who did it. Or some of them have a little barcode of the lot number of the whichever vaccine you got. Now, arguably, you could say, well, that could go back and they could at least correlate. Okay, someone came through on this date, and yes, we were using that lot number, so this one's probably legit, even if they weren't tracking your name. But a lot of them are just filled out, like you said, they're filled out by hand. So how do I know? I don't know. They're doing the same thing where I work. They're asking us, like, hey, if you've already got your vaccine, great. Just click here, log in, and upload proof. I'm like, no.
3: Yeah. I was supposed to go. So I'm supposed to go to an event where Scott Horton is debating with what's his face? The right wing neocon. I can't remember his name right now.
17: Is it Ben Shapiro?
3: New York City.
17: Hey, Ben Shapiro.
3: No, it's not Ben Shapiro. It's the Fox News. He used to be Fox News, but he's like.
17: Is it Shepard Smith?
3: No, Fox.
0: He used to be Fox News. Now he's MSNBC. I'm going to keep guessing with impressions until you until I get it right.
3: I could Google it. But anyway, so I'm supposed to go see this thing, and they said, you have to show proof of vaccination. And if you don't want to do it, you can cancel your tickets. And so I canceled my tickets. I was like, nah, not doing it. And then they were like, okay, well, if you can show proof of a negative COVID test, then you can come. And Bill Crystal, that's the guy.
2: I love Billy Crystal. That guy's hilarious.
3: Oh, yeah.
0: City Slickers, man. Wait, isn't Bill Crystal the fucking Lincoln Project guy?
3: Yeah, he's the Lincoln Project
0: guy. Oh, my God. What are you going to see him for?
3: Well, because it's a debate between him and Scott Horton, and Scott Horton is fucking amazing. Horton is fucking amazing. He's big anti-war, and Bill Crystal is a fucking dick. And so I just can't wait to see him get torn limb from limb by Scott Horton, which I think will probably be the case. And I was supposed to see it back in March of last year. Unfortunately, obviously COVID and all that other stuff. And now this is like they moved the venue, so they're moving it to another place. And that's fine. I don't give a shit. It's Upper West Side, New York City. I got an Airbnb. Everything's ready to go.
7: Do it. And,
3: I will do it. And I can't wait to see it. And I think the biggest pain in the ass of the whole thing, it's like, you have to take the shoes off and all this dumb shit that we're fucking doing anymore.
0: Dude, get your vaccination card. Look at yourself in the mirror. You're going to be great. It's going
16: to
0: be good.
16: I want you to look at yourself in the mirror right now, because this is the last time you're going to be looking this gay in your whole life.
3: I'm going to be as gay as I can possibly be. But yeah, I'm not.
0: Are you
3: going to
0: be signing up for Milo's conversion therapy that he started?
3: That's weird. The Milo thing is weird.
0: Bizarre.
3: I am unconvinced by what he's doing right now.
0: Yeah, no, it's got to be another publicity stunt. That's all that guy is one big publicity stunt.
3: He is a giant publicity stunt. You know,
0: he's funny though.
3: At least, he is funny. But at least Crowder has like a focus. But I think Milo is like.
0: Well, Crowder doesn't get banned from anything, so that should tell you something about him. Him and Ben Shapiro are YouTube good buddy buddies with YouTube.
3: I'd be curious to hear your opinion about that.
0: Ben Shapiro, Crowder doesn't get promoted by YouTube, but he's still allowed to operate on there. Ben Shapiro gets promoted by YouTube, so he's funded by the Koch brothers. The Koch brothers and the Coca-Cola brothers, probably. I mean, that guy, Shapiro is... I don't trust him.
3: I don't like Shapiro. Really like him.
0: He's an Adderall chomping turbo douche.
3: Yeah.
17: I talk really, really fast, and then I get sponsors from everybody all over the internet, and 90% of my show is ads.
3: I can wreck 16-year-olds.
0: Yeah, he's Tim Pool without the beanie. Which, by the way, did you see? I recently, Sir Spencer of Bowl After Bowl, showed me the video. I think Noah was there too, of Tim Pool getting his beanie ripped off at a public event.
3: I mean, he's not a very attractive person
0: bald,
3: without the beanie.
0: Bald. Yeah,
6: of course.
0: Bald.
6: Like, what else did you think was underneath that?
0: Yeah, but I think people say he wears the beanie because he's super bald. I think he. Wearing the beanie so long caused him to go bald. That's my take.
2: I think it's medical. Well, it's a medical device.
3: Could be.
6: I think it's a chicken or the egg type situation.
0: Like how SpongeBob has 30 pairs of identical pants in his closet. Tim Pool has like 45 identical beanies.
2: Is it the same beanie that like he's worn it so long, never washed it. It's like stiff like a helmet now.
0: Yeah. I mean, something's up with that guy.
2: So now he wears it for safety.
3: Like, if you wear your socks at like knee level, like that leg hair is not going to grow.

0: fight him by dipping my razor in the water and banging on the side of a rusty barrel. What the hell was that story about?
1: You used to put your blades in a rain bucket and let them get all rusty and run them across the chains. I mean, it's crazy how many, like, that one speech where he was talking to all those little black kids was a gold mine of, like, 10 different memes came out.
0: And
1: of
0: if
1: it.
0: You mention that to anybody, like, who's like a diehard joke, they will have never heard it. If you mention
1: I sent that to my grandma, the actual video, and she told me it was fake of Joe Biden talking. She's like, that's not real.
2: Oh my God.
1: Bros brings up in the chat a very good Alex Jones soundbite that I need to get. It's him saying, Ben Shapiro is the herpes on our ass. Ben Shapiro is the herpes on our genitals. Classic.
0: I just can't wait for the teleprompter to die at a big Joe Biden event, and he tries to vamp and just goes off on one of these weird stories.
3: We choose truth over facts.
0: He fired one off today about the Second Amendment. He tried to quote the line about the tree of liberty must be refreshed from time to time or with the blood of patriots. And tyrants, and he like gave up halfway. He's like, oh, you know, the tree is it's bleeding in those things. I'm like, what?
4: It's not who we are.
0: Well, he also said the Second Amendment is to limit what guns people can have. The entire Bill of that. Rights,
1: the right to bear arms shall
0: government.
1: Be infringed. I think that's what it said.
0: Well, he starts talking about cannons and things. I'll grab a clip.
2: What Adam said, Adam Curry said about elder abuse chat. Is 100% accurate.
1: It's Adam Curry?
2: Elder abuse. Yeah, Adam Curry said.
5: What am I supposed to do?
2: This is elder abuse. And it is. It's like this guy, like he's just he's a placeholder. You know what I mean? For ideas that suck and couldn't get elected on their own.
0: Well, what's the thing? People were complaining, and no one questions it, that he was 3 hours late for his one single person press conference or whatever. I guarantee it's because they were trying to shoot him up with one of those the stimulants, the amphetamines, and
1: the adrenochrome.
0: They're cracking open another kid for him, and he was having a bad reaction to it. And so they're like, he's late because look over there. So I guarantee they were like. Probably had him on IVs and things trying to get him all pepped up again. Because I think, wasn't that the same one where he yelled at somebody?
2: The guy, like, yeah, the yelling at people.
1: Let's do push-ups, like, Fats.
2: I challenge you.
1: Your dog-faced pony soldier. Like, or sorry, a lion dog.
2: a lying dog-faced pony.
1: You want me to play this clip,
2: Chris?
1: The whole,
2: like, wandering around at the, like, it looked like it was sort of like a cafe or something. Like, this was one of those things where it's like, yeah, dude, this guy should not be president. Like, he looks like he should be in a home.
1: Elder abuse.
0: Mean? Yeah. Yeah, run this clip. It's like 35 seconds. It's just, it's from, I think it's from today. It's just wackadoo.
1: It looks like it's from today.
6: The Second Amendment from the day it was passed limited the type of people who could own a gun and what type of weapon you could own. You couldn't buy a cannon. Those who say the blood of the.
1: Yeah, no, you could buy, anybody could buy a cannon.
0: You can buy a cannon today. You can still do it.
1: This fucking guy.
6: You couldn't buy a cannon. Those who say the blood of patriots, you know, and all the stuff about how we're going to have to move against the government. Well, the Tree of Liberty is not water with the blood of patriots. What's happened is that there are never been, if you wanted to think you need to have weapons to take on the government, you need F-15s and maybe some nuclear weapons. The point is that there's always been the ability to rationally limit the type of weapon that can be owned and who can own it.
1: Always.
2: I'm going to take that as inspiration. I'm going to get myself an F-15 if I can. Definitely a nuclear weapon. That's on the table.
5: Yo, I got guns. I'll hurt you. I'll take you down. I'm a dangerous thug.
0: So he said the Second Amendment from the day it was
7: maybe a couple of nuclear weapons.
1: Yeah,
0: so he says
1: do it. Noah, you're right. Let's.
0: Passed,
1: I mean, I think
0: designed to limit what weapons you can have. And I'm like, well, the Second Amendment was from like what 1789? No, 1790.
2: But they had those. It was. This is the thing. Is it's like all these fucking anti-gunners are so fucking. They're such dipshits, and it's so stupid, and it's so dumb to even argue it. But it's like all they had was muskets. It's like they had cannons. They had.

0: like,
1: yeah, but all the government had was muskets and cannons. The point of the Second Amendment was to keep the people on the same playing field as the government.
2: But they had nuclear muskets.
0: But they had belt-fed rounds. They had belt-fed rounds at the time. And they had cannons.
2: No, they did.
1: No, they had felt beds. Not belt-fed. They had felt beds.
2: You're confusing like the mini
1: they slept
2: ball
1: on felt
2: and
1: beds.
0: Are you sure, Cratchit, they didn't have belt feds?
2: No, the mini A-ball wasn't developed until the 1850s, and Gatling was around the same time, so all those repeaters.
0: But they had some
1: pretty intense... I played Battlefield 1, man. I know about this.
0: They had some pretty intense armory.
3: I'm serious.
0: Yeah.
2: Not in 1791, they didn't.
0: They didn't have belt feds?
1: Not in the Revolutionary... I would be amazed if they had belt-fed weaponry in the Revolutionary War.
2: Hold on, let me look at the new version of Webster's Dictionary. They'll tell us.
4: It's like just before the Civil War, I think.
1: See what their new definition of the Second Amendment is.
2: Yeah. Second Amendment written in 1987.
0: But it wasn't like they had cannons.
1: Check the new Webster's definition of Alzheimer's. See if it says anything but what Biden has.
0: No, dude, they had some pretty intense weaponry. They had shit that like was pretty.
2: Probably the worst thing they had was canister at the time, though.
0: Maybe.
1: Well, I don't know.
0: I mean, I trust you.
1: I don't know what version of history you're looking at, but I don't think it's canon, you know?
0: They did have cannons. Of course they had cannons.
1: Sorry, go ahead, Chris.
2: I was going to say, I wonder if, Bud's Gun Shop or something would sell me a cannon right now. Like, one cannon, please.
0: Yeah. Can we get it off Amazon?
2: I doubt it.
0: A Prime Now?
2: Yeah, I need that in 1 hour.
0: I need
2: some
0: a cannon.
2: Some shit's going down.
0: Look, my patio is not going to protect itself.
2: I wonder what happens, because you can get some firearms accessories on Amazon.
0: This dog is about to shit and their owner is not going to pick it up.
2: Yeah, what if you order like a whole bunch of extra magazines with like 1 hour delivery with a note that says hurry?
1: Are they Penthouse magazines?
2: That's a joke.
0: Hey, it's funny that the way that you spoke just now reminded me of HEHE. Did you guys see this?
1: Talking about H3H3?
0: H3H3, yeah.
1: I don't think I can do a voice as retarded as he is.
0: He
4: reminded me of Mason Verger from like Silence of the Lambs or some shit.
0: He's kind of retarded. Did you see his little conflict with Steven Crowder?
1: Oh God, yeah.
0: Did you? Okay, so you saw it. So it's crazy because he's like, it's just the CDC, dude. You just gotta kind of trust him. Like, why do you even have to ask questions? It's like
1: Blueberry pulled that clip. I wonder if he can get it to me real quick. Yeah, he's like, you don't even have to think about it. He did that with Joe Rogan. And he was serious, too. That's what's crazy. He's like, they have this whole body of scientists. They just tell you what to do. You don't even have to think about it, man. And it's not like a ironic or a joke. It's like, no, he's dead serious. Like, why would you even think about this stuff? That guy, yeah. I hate follow him on Twitter. I fucking hate that guy.
0: You know, like, I used to follow him on YouTube.
1: Great niche.
0: Like, I thought he was funny at the time. But now I'm like, Jesus Christ, dude, you are a fucking retard.
5: Loser! You're a loser! Are you feeling sorry for yourself? Well, you should be, because you are dirt!
0: Yeah, he's in that category. Biggest fucking loser. Like, honest to goodness, like, H3H3 is at, like, I don't know what happened, but he used to be an amusing person.
1: Oh, he made a tweet countering people comparing COVID passports to, Nazism and authoritarianism. He made a counter to that, saying that people who oppose vaccine passports are the real Nazis and authoritarians. Here's him.
6: The CDC is like this whole governmental body with scientists and shit that just tell us what to do. You don't have to think about it, dude.
1: Shout out to Booberry for getting that to me on the fly. Good job.
2: I agree with him 100%. When you know, I get home from work, you know, I call the CDC and say, what should we have for dinner tonight? And they just tell me. I don't have to think.
1: We still are just
0: a fucking retard. What a fucking retard. Honest to goodness, like, this guy, he used to be anti-social justice.
3: Uh-oh, retard alert. Retard alert, class.
0: But he used to be, like, one of the good guys. And I don't know what the hell happened. Like, did somebody pay him? Like, I don't know what the hell happened.
1: If you get promoted that hard on YouTube, you sold out in some way. I think, Noah, you would probably agree with me. Maybe that's why Rogan left YouTube.
0: Maybe.
4: Oh, I don't know about that necessarily. I mean, I honestly feel like he was trying to avoid the limelight by getting with this, with Spotify.
2: I thought it's cuz they drove a dump truck full of money up to his house.
4: And that's the real reason.
2: I don't want to sell out my principles, but $100 million, I'll say $100 million,
4: I'll fucking suck your dick. I don't give a shit, bro. $100 million.
1: Well,
4: you're lying if you say anything. On, yeah, dude. For sure.
0: Come on, dude. Let me suck that dick. I just need $100 million.
1: Suck a little.
4: $100 million.
1: I'll do a lot more than that for $100 million. Not a lot. Well, not a lot more. I'll do a little more than that for $100 million.
0: Bro.
2: Hold on.
0: Seriously, bro. Give me that dick. I just need $100 million because, you know. This Israeli immigration shit ain't gonna pay for
1: itself. Let's not be homophobic here.
7: Oh, by the way, I don't think they like being called fags anymore. I think nowadays they prefer homos.
1: The great Christopher Walken.
0: As a gay man, I will say that I love the word faggot, and I love calling people faggots. Especially,
1: can I get the F word pass from you? I've had it from a couple other people, but I need a third one.
0: Yeah, fuck yeah.
1: Oh, faggot, yes. Faggot. Yeah. All right. I love that word too.
0: I love it.
1: I don't ever say it in hate, but it's a great word. It's a great word.
0: It's a great word. And so, like, you know, when I saw, there's this little restaurant that I go to here in Austin, and they have, like, the Harleys go by on Sundays when I go, you know, and I think of the South Park episode where they call them all faggots. And I'm just like,
1: yeah.
0: Yeah, they got the loud motorcycles, and it's like, you fucking faggots.
1: Yeah, like, speaking of, like, Webster's changing the definition, they get Webster's to change the definition of fag to people that drive loud motorcycles.
0: I wish they would, yeah. But it's like, dude, like, do you really need to be the loudest motherfucker in the city? in like a busy, like, traffic light area? Like, don't you want to take your Harley on an open road? Why do you want to be on Congress where there's, like, stoplights everywhere? You fucking faggot ass fuck. Get the fuck out of here.
1: And just
4: they
1: want to
4: hear you go on that monologue. That's exactly why they do it. They want to hear you give that speech.
0: Maybe.
1: Go back to Rogan.
3: Stop
1: real quick.
3: Listening to what Joe Rogan tells you. He's a fucking moron.
1: So we have.
2: Thanks, Mr. British man.
1: Oh, it's John Oliver. I am a British man. Yeah, we. Yeah.
0: I love John Oliver lecturing Americans about how awful they are. Yeah. Go the fuck home. Go home.
1: Fuck that dude.
0: Go home, fuck asshole.
1: Him. Ugh. Yeah. That guy sucks.
4: Not a fan.
1: Yeah.
3: I'm sending that love. It's you right now.
1: So we still have not made it. We are just now halfway through the CDC COVID diversity vaccine thing. Can we skip this and move on?
2: So COVID's not just about equity?
1: It's about equity, diversity, and I mean,
2: didn't she say the CDC's mission of equity? And I'm like, isn't your job based on the sign outside your building about disease control and prevention? I don't see the word equity on there. Does disease affect, like, different people unequally?
4: I think they mean equity in terms of, like, profit, like, value.
1: Maybe we should finish this thing through uninterrupted and just let it play out, because there's probably some more gems in here. I'm going to do it.
8: Experts don't know for sure how long this protection lasts, and the risk of severe illness and death from COVID-19 far outweighs any benefits of natural immunity.
1: COVID-19.
8: I want to address some of the truths about COVID-19 vaccination and some of the common myths. Due to the severe health risks associated with COVID-19 and the fact that reinfection with the virus is possible, the vaccine should be offered to you regardless of whether you already had COVID-19 infection. At this time, experts do not...
2: She says, if you get the vaccine, you can still get COVID, so get the vaccine.
0: Like, I have AIDS.
2: I'm going to pull a muscle with all this mental gymnastics.
0: Yeah, it's like, does the AIDS vaccine take the AIDS away?
1: Well, no, Fauci did so well handling the AIDS crisis that I think we should trust him now.
2: Hey, Fauci spent a lot of time in those bathhouses. He was down there 3-4 times a week.
0: Yeah.
2: And sometimes again in the morning.
0: Making sure, yeah, he was, you know, pumping the system there.
2: pumping those guys for information.
9: I was fucking 25 fat girls.
8: Regardless of whether you already had COVID-19 infection. At this time, experts do not know how long someone is protected from getting sick again after recovering from COVID-19.
1: But they do know how long you're protected after getting the vaccine.
0: Dude, here's my stance on this whole thing, and I don't even think that this should be that uncommon of a position. I'd rather die than have to listen to these idiots. You know what I mean? They're so stupid and full of shit. Like, I'd rather fucking be dead.
2: Joe, we got bad news because here comes more of it.
10: The numbers are going up. The numbers are going up. The numbers are going up. Wear your mask. Wear your mask. Wear your mask. Wear your mask. Grandma killer. Grandma killer. Grandma killer. Oh my God, get back in your cage.
1: Oh, the great
0: All
1: Jim
0: my
1: Brewer.
0: Grandmothers are dead. So bring it on. Bring it on.
1: Well, we can find some more to kill, probably.
8: The authorized COVID-19 vaccines or COVID-19 vaccines currently in development in the U.S. contain the live virus that causes COVID-19. Finally, none of the current COVID-19 vaccines will cause you to test positive on COVID-19 viral tests.
1: That is inherently false because the CDC has openly admitted that it can cause a false positive.
2: Yeah, that's why they turned down the PCR exams. If you've had COVID or if you've had the vaccine, they turn down the PCR so you don't test positive for it anymore. However, the other thing she said was, which cracks me up, she says, the vaccine does not contain any of the virus. I'm like, then therefore, by very definition, it is not a vaccine. Well, I'm going to rephrase, by the traditional definition until 3 weeks ago when they changed it.
1: Yeah, right.
8: If your body develops an immune response, which is the goal of vaccination, there is a possibility you may test positive on some antibody tests.
1: Oh,
2: she just said COVID-19.
1: She said there's no way to do it, and 10 seconds later, she's like, but you can do it.
2: Also, the goal of this is not to develop an immune response. It's to make you sterile.
1: Yeah. Ding, ding, ding on that one.
8: 19 vaccines are safe and effective.
1: Oh.
8: Millions of people in the United States have received COVID-19 vaccines, and these vaccines are undergoing the most intense safety monitoring in U.S. history. This monitoring includes using both established and new safety monitoring systems to make sure COVID-19 vaccines are safe. For more information,
1: that's millions.
11: That saves billions of gallons of gasoline.
2: What?
1: I played the wrong Biden clip. I was looking for the one where he's talking about how many millions and billions and trillions of people have taken the vaccine.
2: I'd love to work the teleprompter just one day at the White House.
1: I'd
2: in there and get that guy in the middle of a sentence, switch over to things about appliances right in the middle of it.
1: Did you hear that clip on, it was either the late, I think it was the latest No Agenda of that lady saying they're looking for replacements at these big oil companies, HRs. Because everybody that got the Pfizer or Moderna, they're going to have to replace in the next 3 years.
2: So I read that two ways. One, everyone's going to die and they know about it or they're planning for it. But two, I think what they're saying is they have to have a plan because in theory, potentially with such a widespread, untested drug distribution system, people could have adverse effects. And it may not kill them. It may just make them sick or, you know, whatever. And they have to go on disability or they just quit the job. That they may potentially, my guess is somebody asked the question of, you know, hey, if we need to hire another 15,000 people in 3 years, let's figure that out now. So that's the way I read it. I mean, it's not that everyone's going to drop dead, but you know, hey, it is weird shit for them to ask that question.
1: Well, people like Judy Mikovits and Sherry Tenpenny, if you know, say what you will about them, but they're saying people are going to, and Mikovits worked under Fauci for like a decade. They're saying in the next 5 years, everybody that takes these mRNAs are going to drop dead. I have a hard time believing that, and I hope that's not true, because that means half the people I know will be dead. Not to mention what that'll do to the economy, but...
2: Then you can have 12 jobs.
1: No. Yeah, good point.
2: The indicators I'm waiting for, because, you know, they skipped all the animal testing stuff on this.
12: I like money.
2: I'm waiting for the initial indicators about, you know, the effects on pregnancies and things with... You know, the big ramp up for the distribution of these vaccines was in the spring. It was like February, March, April, May. So what's that mean for kids who would be born, you know, November, December, January, et cetera, of, you know, coming this fall? And they're making such a huge push for everyone to get it by this summer. I'm like, this just seems like they're trying to get out ahead of something. And then the other thing I want to wait for is the like 3 to 5 years of the traditional animal testing that they would do on most vaccines, which they're not doing. So all these people, what the lady said was correct. This is the largest safety monitoring system ever. Yeah, it's called the world's largest animal testing. So we're just going to see what happens in 3 years.
1: Yeah, I'm going to give my baby like 35, 50, 75 trillion COVID vaccines.
13: Look how happy that baby is.
0: Pump that baby full of this shit.
12: Yeah. Now, so there's a podcast called Grand Theft World.
1: That, Grand Theft Auto?
12: Richard Grove, who is one of the 9/11 whistleblowers. Ooh. Not a bad podcast at all. Tends to be around 5 to 7 hours. So
2: good gravy.
12: I know. It's a commitment.
1: Oh, my God.
2: We almost lost 90 minutes, and I got to take a leak.
14: What happened there?
12: But, like, I will say that he talks a lot about what we're all discussing right now, the idea that, you know, some of these people are involved in some shady shit and that the vaccine is not approved.
0: No.
12: And, yeah, and there's a lot of financial stuff involved. I actually really like the podcast. It's good for people who walk or... run or exercise.
1: Most everything I do at work, I can listen. So yeah, send me that link on the Discord because I'll definitely check that out.
12: Yeah, it's really good. He did a podcast way back in the day, like back in for my awakening. He was like I said, 9/11 whistleblower, and he talked about the financial ties and all that stuff. And I was a big like. Defender of the official story, you know, when all of that stuff
1: chill
12: was, I was a total shill and so I people would tell me about the conspiracy stuff and I'd be like, oh come on, bullshit, the government can't hide anything. And now that it's like it was Mike actually of the show, which I will promote right now, which is ourbigdumbmouth.com, obdm.com.
1: obdm. Yeah, dude, it was an honor to fill in for Cretchit and co-host on an episode. That was awesome. I love that show.
12: Dude, I mean, you're the perfect person to be on that show because...
2: Yeah, but to be fair, then you cheated by playing clips of yourself on the... what's the other show you guys do with the... you bring clips, and I can't remember the name of it.
1: Misinformation. I didn't bring those clips. I did not bring clips of that.
2: You brought clips of yourself, man.
1: That was Blueberry. Oh God!
12: However, sorry, I was a listener.
15: Hey, is this fucking? What are we doing over here?
12: I was a listener of the show before I was somebody who participated on the show, and Mike was the one, and he. I don't think he would. I don't think he would back this now. It sounds like he wouldn't back this now, but he sent me the PDF of the Obama birth certificate back in the day. And I was like, dude, I know how PDFs work. You don't get layers, you know. You scan a document, you get the scan. It's either an image or it's not. And it was in layers. And I immediately thought, like, this is fucked up. And I remember that it was within the same several months that Mike sent this to me that I was having an argument with somebody I worked with about 9/11 and Osama bin Laden and false flags and all that other stuff. And I remember, you know, defending the official story. And now, years later, I'm like, I'm in on all of it. Like, it's maybe we're even on a flat earth. Like, I don't even fucking know. Like, I'm just like, I'm in. I don't know. Like, let's fucking figure this shit out. You know,
1: I do have the birth certificate clips that I never got around to using. But yeah, I mean, the birth certificate thing, I saw the breakdown. I went and downloaded the PDF from the whitehouse.gov myself. And yeah, it's clearly doctored. But
12: I think it's doctored.
1: Yeah, but that was all a red herring for a distress, like a and the same thing with like Obama and Michelle saying that he's from Kenya, which they both said at certain points. Obama said my homeland in Kenya, and then Michelle said
2: it was in the foreword to one of his books.
1: Yeah, but that was all a distraction for the fact that he was actually born in Hawaii and was a CIA agent from birth.
12: But Obama's do you have dick
14: running for office?
12: Do you have Michelle's dick pics? That's what I want to know.
2: Never mind the fact that he was raised. His stepfather was a warlord in Cambodia.
1: What was that? A roll of quarter in the pants right there? Or as Patriot Jay said when he was on.
16: Yeah, maybe Michelle Obama like might be a man. I don't know.
1: By the way,
12: that's the thing.
1: Spotify banned
12: like
1: Patriot Jay and Bryson Gray's latest track, so check it out before YouTube bans it. Also,
14: Obama's running for office, and Hillary's people, because I follow the news every day, Hillary's campaign, this letter came out, puts out that he's born in Kenya, and I'm like, ah, screw her. I was quietly, and I'm really ashamed of this, but I told listeners this, so I'll just say it. I was an early on Obama supporter,
17: and
14: that I wanted to try to unify people. I didn't like John McCain. So I said, yeah, he's bad. The Democrats are bad, but I hated what had happened so much.
17: We were fooled by Obama, too.
14: Well, I was hoping.
16: Let him talk.
14: I mean, I wasn't an Obama supporter. I just didn't attack him.
16: You liked it better than the alternative.
14: Yeah, I didn't push him for office. I was just like hoping that all his BS was real.
16: Okay.
14: So, and then I started hearing these leaks, and it was from Hillary. And you can Google this. Hillary first progenerated the whole deal.
1: That's another red flag. You remember Hillary's campaign?
2: Progenerated. I love it.
1: Progenerated. Yeah, but you remember Hillary's campaign was the one that came up with the Kenya thing.
12: Yeah.
1: Which is another red flag.
2: It was actually from the McCain campaign. It was the people hired by the McCain campaign first, and then they sold it to the Hillary campaign because he didn't have any interest in it.
1: Ah.
12: Dude, I campaigned for Ron Paul that year during that campaign.
2: Joe, I think we all voted for Ron Paul that year, and they just dominioned the shit out of that one.
12: Well, and I campaigned for him both times he ran, and I remember thinking that when Barack Obama got elected, I was like, well, he does talk nice, and I like, you know.
2: Isn't it Biden who said he's so clean?
12: Yeah, well, he was being racist about it, but I
1: wouldn't
12: like,
1: mind taking a couple rounds around the track with that guy, if you know what I mean. Hey,
12: he wanted to end the war in Iraq and close Guantanamo and all this other stuff.
2: Yeah, he was going to close Guantanamo, and you could take that to the bank. Did that right away. Oh, wait.
12: Well, and that's the thing is it's like, that's why I wanted Ron Paul to win. But then when Obama won, I was like, look, it's better than Bush. Like, it's better than McCain. It's better than any of these assholes. So, you know, I mean, I, like a lot of people, it's funny because I get accused of being a Republican. I get accused of being a progressive. I get accused of being all these things just because I have a nuanced opinion of all this stuff. And at that point, I thought Obama was going to be, I don't know, reasonable and good. But it we can look back. It's not, that's not.
1: But you liked Obama overall, right?
18: Yeah, me neither. I was just being polite, but thanks for letting me off the hook.
12: I mean, I didn't hate Obama. I mean, he's just a liar. He's just like a politician. He's just full of shit. It's just like
1: No. I got one word for you, predator drones.
12: Come on, bro.
14: So I'm sitting there hearing that that he's born in Kenya. So I think, I don't care. That's a bunch of BS. And then the articles start coming out as the right wing picks it up, who does the research. And it's his wife in like 2006 and 2007 in speeches going, my husband born in Kenya knows about the immigrant's experience. It's video. You can pull up Michelle Obama. Oh yeah, pull it up. And then Harvard Law Review, which he headed up for at least 3 years. He was the editor. And he says, I was born in Kenya, a little bitty blurb by his picture.
17: Really?
14: Oh, yeah.
17: Really?
14: Says born, but he wasn't born in Kenya.
1: I like how Joe Rogan does like the Scooby-Doo, like, love that.
0: What's the COVID policy in Kenya? Can I go there?
1: Can I fly? Execution on site. No, I think Kenya, Nigeria, and them, weren't they the ones that were murdering doctors trying to give out Ebola vaccines, saying Ebola doesn't exist?
0: I have no idea.
1: But just because we went down the rabbit hole wrapping up on Obama's real origin.
14: So, people want to say he's illegitimate. They then look at him in the Harvard Law Review saying he's born in Kenya. They look at clips. They look at the fact he won't release his birth certificate. He had a name named Barry Satura. In Indonesia, he had all these weird cutout names. He had like five aliases. I'm serious.
17: Why is
14: then
17: that?
14: He wrote Dream. Look it up.
17: He wrote
14: Dreams of My Real Father.
0: This right. is true. I do think that he is Barry Satoru.
1: Born in Hawaii. And this whole thing was the whole Kenya thing was a big distraction to get everybody away from the fact that he was a CIA operative from birth.
14: Or Dreams of My Father. Oh, Dreams of My Real Father is the documentary. And in it, he talks about Frank Marshall Davis, the communist, famous pornographer that he spent summers with. He looked side by side as the same guy. So they were worried that it was going to be Frank Marshall Davis. But it had actually been his mom in like a scam, making money off. She was CIA, bringing back people to the U.S. in sham marriages to have them immigrate. It was basically a cover-up of the fact that his real father was Frank Marshall Davis, the communist. And so that's who Obama's real dad was. And Dreams of My Real Father breaks it all down. It's online. It's pretty powerful info.
17: So what does that mean?
14: It just is a perfect example of you're not born in Kenya. You're really born in Hawaii on the main city-based island. They're in Honolulu to Frank Marshall Davis.
17: Right.
14: And your grandfather's CIA and your mother's CIA. That's all been declassified. And you're this cutout person.
17: His mom was a CIA?
14: Oh, yeah.
17: What was she? What did she do for the CIA?
14: She was a sex operative. Yeah. Look up Obama Frank Marshall Davis. Or Obama dreams
19: so what do you
14: father.
19: Think about what do you think about the conspiracy theory that Obama was like bred by the CIA the whole way through, all the way
14: That's
19: up?
14: True. It's not a theory.
20: I like women with big, giant tits and big asses.
1: Can you imagine how good Obama's sex operative CIA mom would have been in bed? I mean, damn.
0: My God, yeah. That's some like bouncing off the wall shit. I want to be like amateur pornographer. Like, can you put that on my LinkedIn profile? And like president amateur pornographer.
2: You wouldn't be happy with just a business card that just says sex operative.
0: Well, sex operative would be pretty good too. Amateur pornographer would go away. I would do like sex operative, like president. Sex operative.
2: Sex wouldn't operative that, and licensed electrician.
1: Wasn't that Bill Clinton?
0: Maybe.
21: I only flew to the island about 29,000 times.
0: Yeah.
1: Hey, Noah, I want to get your input on this. I got, I'm not going to get to all these clips because I got a ton left, but this is three CDC YouTube videos back to back, three PSAs. And
2: I hope it's the same lady.
1: Yeah, and I want to hear I hadn't heard from Noah in a minute, so I want to get his take on these in particular.
22: I encourage my patients to get COVID-19 vaccination. COVID-19 vaccines are safe and effective. Millions of doses have already been given in the United States, and these vaccines have gone through the most intensive safety monitoring in U.S. history.
1: So, okay, first off,
0: autistic people safe and effective.
1: Most intensive safety monitoring in U.S. history, yet the FDA still hadn't approved him? How's that work?
4: It's just, it's not physically possible. I mean, not enough time has passed since the beginning of the pandemic and the, like, conception of even COVID-19 for it to be the most safety testing I'm suing for any product or medical product in U.S. history. Like, it's a bold claim.
2: That's because they only write down the good results. They throw out the other ones.
1: Yeah. Well, yeah, there's that. Finishing up with this.
22: I've gone through the most intensive safety monitoring in U.S. history. Huh. The results are reassuring. Serious side effects are very rare. I tell my patients if they have questions to ask me or use a reliable source like the CDC website to get the facts.
2: Or YouTube.
1: Yeah, don't check. We're telling you to Reddit. Only look.
2: I get my
1: that
2: medical
1: was the CDC
2: information
1: telling you
2: TikTok.
1: To make sure you look at a reliable source like the CDC. I'll keep going through these. I got two more PSAs, and they get worse as I go.
5: I got my COVID-19 vaccination, and here's why. This isn't about gimmicks or sentiment or what commercial I like. This is about facts.
1: By the way, this is no longer a doctor like the last one. This is a paid actor, or at least someone who they did not disclose who it was anywhere in the video. Same with the next one.
5: COVID-19 vaccines are safe and effective. Millions of doses have already been given in the United States, and these vaccines have the most intensive safety monitoring in U.S. history. When you need more information...
4: It's just a false claim. That's just a straight-up false claim. It's the most intensive safety monitoring in U.S. history. That's fucking impossible. Most vaccines go through at least 10 years of testing before they're released to the public. This is it's an impossible statement, and it shows the fact that, I mean, the CDC is essentially just the health propaganda arm of the U.S. government.
2: Well, and when they go through those, that testing and they're double blind studies. There's control groups that they watch. They're just like, we'll give it to everybody and we're done. Like,
1: well, we're coming to that, but none of the vaccines that are on the schedule for children have been tested against the double blind placebo.
4: So I believe that.
6: But adults too.
1: Are you in a cave, Joe?
2: No, Joe's in the other room.
1: How long is your headphone cord?
2: Joe goes.
1: I love seeing
2: cam.
1: Joe on OBDM just like running around the house and doing different things, like fucking mowing the lawn while he's podcasting.
2: Usually it's because you can hear him cooking.
0: It's long enough. It's long enough. But I tell you what, these motherfuckers, like, they are so full of shit. Like, they are not testing this stuff at all. There is no testing. There is no approval. This whole thing, and everybody who is taking these selfies with these fucking goddamn vaccine cards, it's like, I guess I'm not friends with you anymore because you're just advertising how stupid you are. Like, I'm never. And I'm like, I actually have an autoimmune disease. So, like, if it were a thing, like, I should probably be interested in this vaccine. Never. Nope. Never gonna take it. Not once, not never. Fuck this. Bullshit. This is such horseshit.
1: I have an autozone disease. I got in the zone too hard.
4: So, yeah, being having an autoimmune disease is a reason not to take it.
0: No, the autozone disease is bad.
1: I got in the zone a little too hard.
0: Yeah. Well, and if you have to get that, like, what do they call that? The thing that filters the gas? I don't remember.
2: Okay, gas filter.
7: Why do you keep trying to read that word? You a fag?
0: They don't even make them in the cars anymore. That was like the
1: carburetor?
0: It was kind of like a carburetor. Yeah, it was like that.
2: Are you talking about people stealing catalytic converters? Is that what's going on?
0: Yeah, the catalytic converter. They're not doing those anymore.
1: What happens when you convert your Cadillac? Like a Cadillac converter, what do you convert it to? A Jeep?
2: I got a dogalytic converter.
0: I think you need a Cadillac. Cadillac who is, very bro-y. And very much
2: Cadillac.
0: Cadillac.
2: Yes, isn't that what you would call that Cadillac when they made GM made a truck Cadillac? That'd be a Cadillac.
0: Maybe. Yeah. That sounds about right.
18: Yeah, me neither. I was just being polite.
0: A Cadillac.
4: Hey, I hate to be a party pooper, but I gotta head out. I gotta open my store tomorrow at work, so gotta get up early.
1: Where's my hoggy sound effect? Hey, thanks for hanging though, Noah. You're good people.
4: No problem.
0: All right, man.
4: I'll
0: Godspeed.
4: Get y'all on the flip side. Just
2: remember to wear a mask. Two.
0: Yeah,
4: but two masks. You.
0: Wear a mask and stay a rubber. Maybe wear like five rubbers.
2: Yeah, I wear two rubbers all the time now because you never know.
1: I'm gonna plow through these and wrap up with this vaccine
2: Speaking
1: talk.
2: Of two rubbers.
1: Yeah.
0: Okay.
2: Wow, you see, you can plow through stuff.
1: Ooh, hey.
0: I like plowing, but it's, you know, with my husband.
3: Well, don't want to sound like a dick or nothing, but it says on your chart that you're fucked up. You talk like a fag, and your shit's all retarded.
5: In U.S. history. When you need more information, use a reliable source like the CDC website and get the facts.
1: Now, I know we had a break between there, but if you listen to this next one, it's the exact same thing, except it's a dude this time. Still no credentials listed on the CDC website, no name or anything. Clearly a paid actor. Just says the same thing.
9: I got my COVID-19 vaccination, and he...
1: Did he? I want proof. It's like some guy wearing a hoodie with a 5 o'clock shadow.
9: I got my COVID-19 vaccination, and here's why. This isn't about gimmicks or sentiment or what commercial I like. This is about facts.
1: My God, are you still talking?
9: Effective. Millions of doses have already been given in the United States, and these vaccines have the most intensive safety monitoring in U.S. history. When you need more information,
2: they're really hammering that phrase.
1: Yeah, and it's
2: the third clip we've heard.
1: Certifiably untrue, and these are all CDC YouTube clips.
0: And
2: by the way, also just to point out for go ahead, Joe.
0: No, you go.
2: I was going to say, real quick, listen to the way they always say safe and effective, safe and effective, safe and effective.
0: Yeah.
2: They never say it's
0: so
2: effective and safe.
0: Stupid.
2: So they've got talking points, and they're hammering on them.
1: Oh,
0: they repeat it endlessly. But then the other thing is that it's like, well, when it's Trump's vaccine, we're not going to take it. But it's like... As soon as Biden became president, that was when the vaccines were available, and then everybody.
1: But it's still the same Project Warp Speed.
0: Do you think he went back in time or something? Like, I don't give a fuck who fucking made it. No. And besides, you fucking retards were so partisan and so fucking stupid. That you were like, I'm not going to do this because Trump wants it. And then as soon as Biden becomes president, it's like, oh, I love it.
2: Well,
0: I'm going to take selfies.
2: There's a clip of Kamala Harris even saying that they say, the election, say, are you going to get the vaccine? And some comment about, are you going to get the vaccine that President Trump is talking about? She goes, if he's involved with it, no. And then she does her like cackle laugh.
0: Yeah. No, and it's the same fucking vaccine. It's just, it's not like Pfizer, like, switched the formula just because Biden became president, you know?
1: They redid it, on January 20th at Inauguration Day, they redid the formula for the vaccine, which was almost thwarted on January 6th by the extremely heavily armed insurrection.
2: I believe you mean the failed coup.
1: Oh, the failed coup.
0: Yeah, with no guns.
1: Yeah,
0: where they let everybody in.
2: Where five people died. They killed five cops.
1: Oh my God, they're here!
20: It is coming
0: with fire extinguishers. They crushed their brains.
1: That clip of Anderson Cooper saying, I'm going to try to quote this exactly, but he says something to the effect of, "It's been 100 something days since the worst." And most violent moment in American history since the Civil War, the greatest act of political violence, and the man who led it is crying because he can't be on social media. It's like, okay, so Anderson Cooper says that January 6th insurrection or coup was worse than 9/11, Pearl Harbor, the Oklahoma City bombing. The list goes on and on. It's like
2: 9/11 times a thousand.
0: A former CIA employee.
2: And a
0: who
2: Vanderbilt.
0: Is a Carnegie. Oh, yeah, Vanderbilt. Not
2: Carnegie. He's Vanderbilt.
0: He's a Vanderbilt. But either way, he's part of, like, and if you think about it, like, the Vanderbilts, these were the fucking people who were like, let's tear up the railroads so that we can make people buy automobiles, because they were in partnership with GM.
1: I've been trying to get a new timing belt in my van, too. Was it Vanderbilt?
2: God.
0: Joke jail. Oh, my God. Come on. Yeah.
1: Ooh. I need the buzzer noise.
0: Yeah, you needed the buzzer.
1: Sorry.
8: But I got my COVID-19 vaccination.
1: Sorry.
0: Basically, what they did is they tore up all the railroad lines in all the cities so that they could make sure that everybody had to buy an automobile. Because, Ford, Rockefeller, Carnegie, all these guys, they were all in the same fucking bed together. And it was like, this will make sense if we can get the governments to tear up the rails in the city where community happened and people. Yeah, it was basically like MARTA or, the Metro in any of these cities. They were like, we got to get rid of this because people are talking, blah, blah, blah, blah, blah. We got to get them in the cars. And this is the kind of thinking that we need to understand is happening at these levels, is that these motherfuckers, they have designs on how we should be operating in our lives. This is why Bill Gates, like, it's interesting that he's being thrown out of the conversation. Oh, Billy Boy. It's interesting that he's being thrown out of the conversation because he's one of these same people who's like, oh, we're just going to block out the sun with some particles.
10: It was all poop water.
1: And the drinking poop water. Don't forget about that.
0: Oh, he loves the poop water. Yeah.
2: He drinks that even when he doesn't have to.
0: This is the kind of shit that it's like, look, you don't have to be a conspiracy theorist to be like, what? Like, what? What is what? Wrong with you?
1: I love that. What? You're right.
11: This is serious.
1: Mr. T said so.
2: Hey, if Mr. T came on TV and told me to get the vaccine, I'd do it.
1: So, I'm gonna skip ahead in the vaccine clips. I've got stuff about the heart inflammation and NBC admitting all that's going on. But I think it's...
2: Actually, the CDC came out today and said that.
1: Well, yeah, but they're safe and effective. The CDC told me so. I don't know.
2: Yeah,
1: the CDC is lying to the CDC lying to me.
2: Yeah, they said. I think it was today. They said that they believe there is a link between the COVID vaccines
0: lots of kids are getting this.
2: Whatever that condition is.
1: Myocarditis. Yeah. By the way, I'm about to get into pre-COVID-19 vaccines just to show you that fully FDA-approved vaccines are still super dangerous. But I went in when remember the big measles scare? I know no agenda was coming. It's like, oh, measles, mumps. So it's like, oh, the Scientologists on a cruise got the measles. And, oh, there's 60 measles cases nationwide. Like, this was the dry run for COVID in 2019. And so I went in because I heard Alex Jones on Infowars say, you go into a Walgreens or a CVS and you ask them for the product insert. Don't get the safety sheet. You ask them for the product insert. And it took some convincing, but I finally got it from them. Once I said it's my legal right to get it because I'm considering getting this vaccine, they gave it to me. The MMR vaccine Merck insert, it's this little piece of paper. You unfold it into this huge thing. The list of side effects were permanent blindness, diabetes, death, and just a whole other like plethora of things. And Booberry, because Booberry and I had seen nurses and pharmacists pointing this out online, but Booberry actually went into a pharmacy and got, I believe it was the Moderna product insert, which he really had to fight to get. And you open it up, the whole thing is blank. No writing on it. And this is what's supposed to be listed, all the side effects and everything.
2: Well, there are no side effects. Come on, right there.
0: Is this for COVID or what is this for?
1: Well, the mRNA one, or sorry, the Merck MMR was the one I got in 2019. But recently, like a week or two ago, Booberry went and got the COVID Moderna, I believe it was Moderna product insert. He's still in the chat, I think. He'll correct me if I'm wrong. But yeah, just totally blank. And it says intentionally blank on the front. You unravel it, and it's just this huge thing that rolls out and rolls out. And where it would normally say all the death and destruction it can cause, they just left the entire thing blank. Because I guess it's not FDA approved. It's just approved for emergency use, so they don't have to list any of the side effects.
2: No. You see, you're misunderstanding. It's blank because there are no side effects.
1: Right.
2: So why would they need to put them in there?
1: I forgot. So this... back to the MMR thing, which this, and I've seen thousands and thousands of examples of this just doing research. This is from the MMR vaccine before COVID even happened. And these are vaccines that are quote unquote approved as safe, even, and the COVID ones aren't. So just keep this in mind.
22: Every day in our life was a party. Every single day we were holding hands and smiling and laughing and looking at each other, engaging in each other. And we brought them in at 9 months and 4 days we were doing one vaccine at a time. On June 25th, 2007, we brought them in for the pneumococcal shot.
1: Oh, sorry, this is the pneumococcal. I got it confused.
22: One shot.
1: Pneumococcal.
22: My daughter still has the mark on her leg from the shot. She was the first one to get it, and she screamed and never really stopped screaming after that. But we continued. We didn't know. We did the boys as well. By noon, Claire shut completely off.
13: Claire,
22: our daughter, shut off first. It was as if she was blind and deaf and complete failure to thrive, from super, super happy, smiley girl to, this is a picture of her. She had full-blown eye contact. She was super lovely. And she shut right down. And all she did at that moment was stare at the ceiling fan. So that was at noon. We had the shot at 10 a.m.
2: To be fair, it's an awesome
22: 2 o'clock. We watched Richie shut off.
0: Yeah.
22: All his raspberry blowing.
2: Who describes our kids as shutting off? What the hell is this?
1: Well,
0: a diamond ceiling fan.
2: I mean, I've heard people described as people shutting down, in the sense where they kind of, you know, they're not paying attention to anything and they're just like retracted into themselves, sort of thing. But who describes their kids as shutting off? Like, more than once she says that.
1: It's
2: weird.
1: I mean, yeah, but she's in.
0: So what's your thought? Like, Kretcher, do you think it's fake?
2: No, I'm not saying that. It's a weird turn of phrase.
0: Yeah. Okay.
1: There's video footage going along with this of the before and after too.
2: I'm just saying it's a weird phrase to you.
1: It is weird.
2: Twice. Mm-hmm.
1: I'll give you that.
22: All his.
2: Does she use it for the third kid too? Maybe no, the third kid doesn't shut down. The third kid reboots.
1: The third kid got the windows up.
22: And mama dada and the furniture walking and everything, they just shut off. All the giggles, all the smiles, and again, failure to thrive. They lost all their reflexes. I'm an educational audiologist. I actually did the test for the stapedial reflex, which is a little muscle in the middle ear, just to see if a muscle they can't control was still working, and it didn't. The stapedial reflex dampens sound, so your ears don't hurt from a really loud sound, and both of them had no stapedial reflex. They stopped blinking, stopped yawning, stopped coughing, stopped sneezing. You could go towards their eyes and they wouldn't even phase, nothing would phase them. They lost their startle reflex. I threw a telephone book on the floor behind them. And no startle, nobody.
0: I would say give them a gun.
22: So that was
0: 2 o'clock.
22: We watched Richie shut down and I couldn't breathe. But the
2: wait, what happened to these kids? Did they make it? What's going on here?
1: They are to this day. They were all fine and happy and happy-go-lucky. And then at their 18-month MMR, they all became autistic within a week. And they're triplets, and they all happened, all three of them. Which is,
2: downer of a clip.
1: It's pretty sad, and this one's even worse. But yeah, it's leading into something coming right up, and we'll wrap it after we get through these.
15: My name is Nico LaHood. I'm a daddy. I'm a husband. I'm a former district attorney of Bexar County, and I'm a current private lawyer. The vaccine issue wasn't an issue with us. Dobby, my wife, was from Mexico, so vaccines had the perception of doing something good. And for me, you don't question a doctor. And so we're excited to have our first child. She was vaccinated on day one. Around her 6-month vaccines, she was following the schedule, and her body broke out in these hives. I mean, it was very alarming. First time parents, we were scared out of our mind. We go to the doctor and nobody told us it even could potentially be vaccines. We had no wisdom to ask to look at the insert. What was told to us actually, and I can't even believe I'm saying this, was that Maya was allergic, hear me, to Davi's breast milk. And nobody gave us a medical reason. Nobody.
1: That seems believable. No, what? It's not this injection that you got 20 minutes ago. It's you're allergic to your mom's breast milk.
0: That's
2: I suppose it's possible. I mean, there's got to be cases where that's happened, but
0: no, come on. If you're born in, like, if you're in that woman, you really think that breast milk would be allergenic?
2: I'm just saying, and I find it hard to believe. Well, it's got to be out there, but yeah,
0: I find it hard to believe.
15: But he gave us a medical explanation why our daughter broke out in hives immediately after her 6-month vaccine. Michael's characteristics
0: were awesome. But at least we can dance.
1: Yeah, they're dancing with their their little autist.
15: Michael's characteristics were awesome, and we have video and picture of him making eye contact. He was responding to his name, smiling, pretending to read. You could keep his attention. He was goo-goo-gogging. Davi says it, I think, best when she said, man, this kid won't be quiet. I mean, he's going to talk. It's going to be a vocal kid. The irony of that statement is he's nonverbal. I've never had a conversation with my 9-year-old son. I will tell you for sure that he was not born on the spectrum of autism. He was engaging. He was responding. He was meeting his milestones until the 16-month to 18-month round of that MMR big dose of vaccines. In a negative way, we're trained not to ask questions, not to be litigators for our children. That's what I do for a living. I fight for people. I'm a legal bodyguard. And I had to deal with this for years, that I was not a good lawyer for my son. Every lawyer in America should be going absolutely apeshit over this issue. Think about what I'm going to tell you. No double-blind placebo study, meaning no safety studies. A crap load of injuries, no accountability. What lawyer would be okay with that? Even if you don't believe the claim that vaccines could be causing these injuries to our children, you can't be happy with that system. You can't. You know, I'm the one that looks at my son, and I can see him when he's having his meltdowns. I can see him trapped in the prism of autism. I can see him screaming and yelling at me and like saying, like, Pop, how do I get out of here? What do I do to get out of here? I didn't do anything to get in here. Can you help me get out of here? I'm the one. We're the one that has to deal with that. And the one thing I will not tell my son is that I'm too much of a chicken shit to tell your story. That I promise you. That I'm too scared to tell your story, Michael. Since you can't talk for yourself, since someone's greed and deception took away your ability to tell your story, I'm going to tell your story.
1: Now, keep in mind, I know it's downer, but that's the last of the downer clips. But these, I had to play that because there are hundreds and hundreds of thousands of the exact same story right after the MMR that happens. And this is all documented before COVID even existed. And these were FDA approved. And so I bring that to the table to show that if these are approved as safe, what is an unapproved, authorized for emergency use vaccine, air quotes, going to do long term?
0: I want to hear from Gretchen. What are your thoughts, man?
2: Well, I mean, my initial reaction on this is it muddies the waters immediately. I think right now there is enough evidence, lack of evidence, whatever you want to call it, that people can hammer on the COVID vaccines, the COVID treatments, and get some traction there. By immediately going to other vaccines and autism, you lose about 90% of your support on that stuff. I'm not discounting. I'm not saying it's not true. I'm just saying
0: these are like code.
1: I get that. But it is important to point out, like Gardasil is another one, the HPV.
2: Oh,
1: that
2: was
1: approved.
2: Well, they want boys,
1: and people
2: to take
1: died from
2: too.
1: That.
2: They're like, get the guys to take it too, because we can make more money.
1: Yeah.
0: Dude, they want my doctor pushed that shit on me. Yeah.
1: And don't forget, that was FDA approved. So the point I'm making is that all these other vaccines that have caused severe damages were FDA approved. These COVID ones still aren't and might not ever be.
2: I think there's going to be a big push to get them approved by, I think is it July 1st or some day in July when they have to, it has something to do with either renew the emergency use authorization or it expires. There's some limitation, and I think it's July 1st is the day.
1: Do you think they'll pull it off? Because I know Dvorak is saying it's never going to get approved, but.
2: Maybe, oh. But I'm like the email, like I said, the email I got the other day from, our big corporate HQ, and they were like, oh, yeah, it's safe and effective. Again, using that same language.
1: Yeah.
2: It's, and they said it's FDA approved. And a bunch of people were like, bullshit, it is.
0: It's not, yeah.
2: So it's authorized under emergency youth authorization.
1: And if your employer says it's FDA approved and someone takes it and has an adverse reaction, it seems like they're liable. Your employer would be fully liable.
2: Yeah, so that's the thing. I've brought this up to a couple of people. And I said, you know, hey, it's one thing for the vaccine companies.

0: those. It's only going to take a matter of time for like some big one to come out like that. You're not going to see it from. Yeah, exactly. You're not going to see it from like, you know, the CEO. The CEO of Coca-Cola or Delta or somebody like that. It's these guys at smaller companies who are just like, I'm the VP for IT and, you know, I'm the CFO and go take your vaccine. It's important. Everyone must do it. And I'm like, ooh, here come the lawsuits. So
1: money.
2: I'm really interested in that too, because, and I think that the idea that the vaccination thing, the closing down the business thing, like I am hoping that there is a repercussion mechanism to get the people who basically like lied us into destroying our own livelihoods. They should be punished. I don't think that should be even, you know, a controversial thing to say. Like if you said that people should shut down all of their shit, you're kind of the enemy. You are the enemy. And I'm not going to get the vaccine. I'm not going to do it. I'm never going to do it. It's never going to be a thing that I do. And I think that what Chris is...
1: Well, then you're a bad person.
2: I know.
0: Literal terrorism, Joe.
2: I am terrorism. But I think
1: that I am terrorist.
2: I am terrorism.
1: That is a good shirt.
2: But I think Cretchit is 100% on point with what he's saying about all this. Like, if you're gonna mandate this, then you're gonna have to accept all the accountability that comes with it. And I've taken medications with side effects that are really fucked up.
1: And did you take them consensually on a mandate?
2: No, I took them because the doctor said I should take them, you know, and they sucked and they fucked up my life, you know? And so the doctor, he was like, okay, we'll put you on this other thing. So, I mean, this happens. And this is not a thing that should be controversial. This is not a thing that the media should be, you know, playing games around. Like, this is a fucking thing, you know, especially with something that's been, it's like to go back to what we were talking about earlier. It's like, oh, when it was Trump's vaccine, it was terrible. But now that Biden's president, even though it's the same fucking vaccine, like it's...
3: Well, we can't attack a president.
2: You know, it's like the whole thing is fucked up. So, I don't know. I think we're in a very interesting situation. I think a lot of people are being red-pilled at a rate that... I think the mainstream and, you know, the consensus press generally is not happy with. Like, we are growing our numbers for people who are, like...
1: Awake.
2: Fuck. Yeah.
1: Hopefully enough people can figure out what's going on so we can get some Nuremberg trials again. Nuremberg trial 2.0.
4: Or, you know. You don't know shit because you never been fucked in the ass.
1: Yeah, as Kevin Bacon said, the classic Kevin Bacon quote. You don't know shit because you never been fucked in the ass. I just to bring it home into the end zone here, I got a couple clips coming up of Robert Kennedy Jr. I don't even remember what this one is. I'll just go ahead and play it.
5: The death rates in the Gardasil.
1: This is him talking about the Gardasil vaccine. Again, show how an approved as safe vaccine that's not authorized for emergency use.
2: Yeah, my doctor wanted me to get that.
1: Yeah, I mean, it's insane.
5: The death rates in the Gardasil trials were 37 times the death rates for cervical cancer. Children who take that vaccine, the Gardasil vaccine, are 37 times more likely to die from the vaccine than they are to die from cervical cancer.
1: According to the studies of the company that manufactured it. and they were still pushing that on everybody. And keep in mind, all these clips.

0: clips wrapping up here are from before COVID ever came out.
1: You know, nobody in their right mind would ever take this vaccine if they actually read the clinical literature. The entity that is actually performing the study is and paying for the study is Merck. So Merck got to decide which injuries were being caused by Gardasil and which were just bad coincidences. And because it had that power, it just wrote them all off as bad coincidences. You can do that when there's no placebo, because the injuries they were seeing in the control group, which where the girls were getting aluminum neurotoxins, were identical to the injuries they were getting in the Gardasil group. So,
0: and I've actually looked this up and fact checked it. Merck, instead of giving a straight up placebo, which is how a lot of these vaccines companies do it, instead of giving a sugar pill like placebo type thing or a saline injection, they injected them with aluminum neurotoxin because that's the adjuvant used in the vaccine. So most of these vaccines don't get a placebo.
2: Yeah,
3: Joe, you said your doctor recommended you get the Gardasil shot.
2: Yeah, he recommended it.
3: But you opted to not do that, right?
2: I told him no.
3: What happens when you get cervical cancer then?
2: Well, but that's the
0: thing.
2: Find
0: a new doctor.
2: It's like he's like he wants me to get all of them, HPV, all this other stuff, and it's like okay, maybe.
0: Did you get your 5G married. Testicular implant yet from your doctor?
2: I have not. I'm like, I'm married, you know? It's like, can I not? Can we just, like, if anything's happening, it's already done. You know what I mean? Like, the dick has been sucked.
0: Oh, shit.
4: I'm freaking pumped! I've been drinking green tea all goddamn day!
2: If you want to call it green tea.
3: Well, and I think what we're seeing here is also the fundamental difference between, and it's probably getting worse in the last, I don't know, 30 years or so, but maybe the last 20, the difference between osteopathic medicine and allopathic medicine, where
2: osteopathic
3: is big on it. They're licensed doctors, at least in the US anyway. I'm not talking about like, you know, your chiropractic doctors. Those guys are in the same.
0: Drug dealers is another word for them.
3: Yeah, but as you know,
2: I'm a big fan that it's like nutrition and diet and
3: yeah. So anybody who has a doctor and you're not comfortable with this sort of thing, like when you go and like Joe's saying, and you get they're like, hey, get all these vaccines, go find an osteopathic doctor, a DO, who can do all the same stuff, but they don't start with like, let's see what drugs we can get you on today.
2: Yeah.
3: Whereas other doctors, that seems to be the place they start.
2: Yeah.
0: Yeah. Let me prescribe you this pill, and if that gives you some side effects, I have three other pills for the three side effects that's going to cause, and it just umbrellas out from there.
3: Yeah, if your balls fall off, let me know.
2: And add more to it.
0: Right, yeah.
2: I can't wait
5: to send the police to your house to chop your testicles off.
2: That would be fun.
0: Joe's into it.
2: I would say turmeric. Garlic,
0: turmeric,
2: beets, yeah, spinach. You know, these are the things
0: spinach?
2: That you want. Yeah, these are the things that you want. Like, I'm a juicer. This is something that we put in the show.
3: I mean, something different. In some communities
2: that we don't do anymore. Like Mike changed the opener, but what I used to do and what was part of the show was and is still part of my life. Is I take beet, I take spinach, I take turmeric, I take you know, garlic and all these other things, and I
3: like chicken, I like tuna.
2: No, I'm not doing it. No, come on.
3: I get you.
2: You can't do that raw. You can do it. You can soak that stuff in there, but we're not doing that.
0: throw in a big salad and you toss that salad.
5: I'll eat your ass. I will.
2: No. I will toss the salad. Dude, I would, like, if you could give me my husband's ass right now, I would so fucking eat it.
0: Nom, nom, nom, nom, nom, nom, nom, nom.
2: He's in Mexico, but whatever.
5: I'm sending that love at you right now.
2: But I'm just saying that it's like, if you put these things in a fucking place and make them edible, like, you're going to be healthier than people who are, it's like, what are you going to do? You're going to wake up and go to McDonald's or, you know, Starbucks and get like the biscuits and all this other shit. It's like, you are fucking ruining your life. Like, do something good for yourself.
0: Yeah.
6: I'm sure you don't want to go down on someone and find a dingleberry of poop and pubes stuck in your teeth.
2: If it was my husband's dingleberries, I'd be okay with it.
0: Dingleberry is such a weird term because it sounds like something that'd be pleasant, but it's typically not.
2: I know, it sounds fun.
0: I said typically, what's wrong with me?
2: It sounds fun. It's a dingleberry.
0: Okay, we're never going to get... I got a couple left. I'm going to skip two clips because we didn't make it through as far as I thought we would. But just to bring it home here, NBC talked to, right when Trump was president-elect, before he was even elected, Trump tasked Robert Kennedy Jr. to be the set up a vaccine safety panel.
7: A member of the Kennedy political dynasty
0: News.
7: Who favors fringe theories on vaccinations
0: fringe.
7: Over mainstream medical practices says he would lead a new vaccination safety commission under Donald Trump. Robert F. Kennedy Jr., meeting with the president-elect today, even as a spokesperson for Trump, tells NBC News he's exploring the possibility of forming a committee on autism, but adds no decisions have been made at this time.
1: President-elect Trump has some doubts about the current vaccine policies, and he has questions about it. He says his opinion doesn't matter, but the science does matter.
7: That science already settled with every major medical association in agreement. Doctors debunking a study that years ago falsely claimed a link between vaccines and autism. The American Academy of Pediatrics reiterating today.
0: And just to point out, under oath, the CDC had to admit that they had never once done a study comparing unvaccinated children to vaccinated children when it came to autism, what the autism rates were. So if you haven't done that study...
2: Do you have notes? Do you do show notes?
0: Yeah, I have... I can put... I mean,
2: that.
0: Yeah, I mean, that's... The video is... we've played that. I don't have the clip on hand, but we played that plenty of times. And I'm not saying vaccines do cause autism, but if the CDC won't do a study comparing vaccinated kids to non-vaccinated kids when it comes to autism, that's a problem.
2: Yeah.
7: Oh, falsely claimed a link between vaccines and autism. The American Academy of Pediatrics reiterating today.
3: Was that last comment then false, where she said it falsely claimed, but you said that they never no one's actually even checked that.
2: It
3: so.
2: Is false. Of course.
0: Yeah, no, no. And the CDC had to admit at a Senate hearing. of course, this was years back. They've done no study. Just like the vaccines don't have to do any. I mean, there's so many problems and red flags with this that at a certain point, and I've done so much research on this, especially since I'm about to have a kid. At a certain point, it's not just negligence and greed. It has to be deliberate. Like Alex Jones, at a certain point, you have to I get why he gets so mad. He's like, I mean, it's funny when he does. He's like, you just can't even talk about this stuff anymore. I just want to flip the desk over and run out of here. And it's like, it's goofy, but at the same, it's like at a certain point, and I've done so much research into this, it has to be deliberate. Like to be deliberate that they're damaging people, kids, killing, like it.
2: Yeah.
0: It's eugenics. It has to be.
2: I agree.
0: It's hard to look at it any other way from all the research I've done.
2: The idea that Planned Parenthood and Bill Gates and all this stuff, it's like they're all connected to this eugenics program and everything else. It's like, can we not pretend that this is a fucking, like, crazy?
8: Thank God for the internet.
2: Crazy. Yeah.
8: It was all poop water.
0: No, you're right.
2: I'm so fucking pissed about, like, the people I know. And I'm glad, like, I've had leftists, you know, people who I've known from years ago who are big lefties, you know, reach out to me and go, you were right. And I'm glad.
0: Is this what you told him?
9: I hate the Democrats so much, I jerked off to the Zapruder film.
2: I did do that.
0: Good.
2: I did do that. I'm actually jacking off right now. So,
0: I don't have any lotion sound effects.
2: I'm going to try to finish probably after.
10: Hey, was I wearing pants when we went in there?
2: Yeah.
9: Shit.
2: But like,
10: what do I look like, a pants goblin?
0: I'm skipping through these clips. I got two or three more.
3: 27 more to go.
0: I've skipped like five now, it's just because. RFK, I cut it off early, but RFK, NBC was covering how like, oh, he's a fringe. Like the title of the video was "Anti-Vaxxer Activist Tasked by Trump for." for autism vaccine panel, and they refused to say it was RFK Jr. They just said anti-vaccine activist. But
3: Crackpot Man yells at cloud.
0: Yeah, really. What? And then this is you get a little bit of a clearer message from the Associated Press here. This is Robert Kennedy Jr. in Trump Tower before Trump was inaugurated, while he was president-elect.
1: President-elect Trump was very thoughtful on the issue. Yes, made a chair commission on vaccine safety.
11: Vaccine safety.
1: Yeah. And scientific integrity.
12: Did
1: we have a word with
12: you real quick? Did you request the meeting, or did his team call you?
1: He called.
12: And what is it that you're looking for in terms of policy on the vaccines?
1: To make sure that we have scientific integrity in the vaccine process for efficacy and safety of vaccines. President-elect Trump has some doubts about the current vaccine policies, and he has questions about it. He says his opinion doesn't matter, but the science does matter, and we ought to be reading the science, and we ought to be debating the science. And that everybody ought to be able to be assured that the vaccines that we have, he's very pro-vaccine, as am I, but that they're as safe as they possibly can be.
0: So I skipped past that part of the NBC clip where they say, they play clips of Trump during the debates saying, like, well, vaccines and autism, there's definitely a link. And then they show all these, NBC shows all these tweets of Trump talking about vaccines causing autism. And Barron Trump, his son, was severely injured by a vaccine, which doesn't get talked about much. But this, once again, right after Trump, within a couple years of Trump being elected, MSNBC played this. And this is a real eye-opener to me. This is Bill Gates, who is totally full of shit throughout this whole clip, except for one little part. And I think you'll recognize which part he's not full of shit about.
13: You ever wonder what people who've actually met Donald Trump, especially powerful, successful people in American business and beyond, who've had to try and interact with him because he's a leader of the free world, say about those encounters behind closed doors? All In has obtained some never-before-seen footage that gives you a good idea of what one of the wealthiest men in the world, Bill Gates, thinks of the president.
14: Bill Gates
13: took questions during a recent Gates Foundation meeting with staff, and he talked about meeting Donald Trump. Here's what he had to say.
15: Yeah, so I never met Donald Trump before he was elected. There was a thing during the election where he and I were at the same place, and I avoided him. Anyway, then he got elected, and so I went to see him in December. He knew my daughter Jennifer. Trump has this horse show thing down in Florida. In fact, he went up and talked to Jen and was being super nice. And then, like 20 minutes later, he flew in a helicopter to the same place. So clearly he had been driven away, but he wanted to make a grand entrance in a helicopter.
0: Do you think any of that's true so far?
3: Well, my reaction is, I mean, when he says he left and came back, how long was it? 15 minutes? 4 hours? You know,
0: 4 days?
3: Yeah. Well, I guess if it's on the same day, right. So let's say the guy left and then he came back, you know, and he came back by helicopter. And yeah, he wants to make a big entrance, but was it did he leave just to go do that, or was he, you know, off doing something else and that was more expedient to do that? So I don't know.
0: I'm doubtful that any of this even happened.
3: Well, it's not saying it's not true, but it's like, who gives a shit? It's like when he said to the people in the audience, he's like, well, I never met him until he's elected. And, you know, well, it turns out one time we were in the same place, but I avoided him because Orange Man bad. And everyone in the audience goes, yay!
2: Yeah.
0: Yeah, this is at a Bill and Melinda Gates Foundation meeting.
3: Oh, so that wasn't clapping. That's actually them jerking off.
15: So when I first talked to him, it was actually kind of scary how much he knew about my daughter's appearance. Melinda didn't like that too well. Anyway.
3: Did he just call her Belinda?
0: It sounded like it, yeah.
3: I'm pretty Belinda sure he just said Belinda. Like
0: but that also sounds like bullshit. Like, he's trying to act like Trump was hitting on his daughter and talking about her appearance, and he's laughing throughout the whole thing. Belinda didn't like that too much.
15: Didn't like that too well.
0: See if he said Belinda.
15: Melinda.
0: I think he did say Melinda to give him credit where credit's due. It's close, though.
15: Didn't like that too well. Anyway, so I saw him at Trump Tower. You know, I said, hey, science and innovation is a great thing. You should be a leader who drives innovation. And that conversation was about a broad set of things in energy, in health, in education. You know, pick things you want to do that are big. HIV vaccine, you could, you know, accelerate that. Be associated with innovation. And then the second time I saw him was the march after that, so March 2017 in the White House. In both of those two meetings, he asked me if vaccines weren't a bad thing, because he was considering a commission to look into ill effects of vaccines, and somebody, his name is Robert Kennedy Jr., was advising him
0: whatever his name was.
15: Vaccines were causing bad things, and I said, no, that's a dead end. That would be a bad thing. Don't do that.
0: Looking into a safety study panel would be a bad thing, a dead end. Don't do that, is what Bill Gates told Trump.
3: Well, I'm not discounting that, but I would say that the reason that we do see that panel never came together is, I guarantee, 100% guarantee, once Trump was in office, he was kind of given a talking to by some of the powers that be about the pharmaceutical industry and all that stuff.
0: Yeah, and it sounds like Bill Gates was the one that gave him the talking to.
3: Well, I think Bill Gates certainly brought it up, but I know, I mean, like deep state guys, like, you know, FBI or whatever came in, they were just like, dude, you can't, no, can't do that.
11: Yeah. There's
3: only two countries in the world that allow pharmaceutical companies to advertise direct to consumers. And it's
0: us in New Zealand.
3: New Zealand. Of course, New Zealand is real big on their testing. So.
0: But I think this, in this story that so far the Bill Gates, and it's almost, the clip's almost done, but like, so everything sounds like total horseshit, except for the fact that he said that he told Trump not to do a safety panel with some guy. I guess his name was Robert Kennedy Jr. I don't know.
3: That seemed really odd for him to do that. I've heard people do that about when asked questions about, you know, the vaccine stuff. And they're like, oh, so I got this question. And they're like, oh, some study in Germany or something. I don't know, whatever that is. It's just like, just blowing stuff off because they.
0: Yeah, but how do you not know who Bobby Kennedy's son and John F. Kennedy's nephew is? I guess his name was Robert Kennedy Jr. or something.
3: Yeah, he's one step away from like mispronouncing the name Kennedy. Was it Robert Kennedy?
0: It just seems like an underhanded insult to act like he's a nobody.
3: 100%. 100%. Yeah. He is playing it up to the crowd because they are eating it up. And if this was a Bill and Melinda Gates foundation thing, so yeah.
0: Fucking bullshit. I hate Bill Gates. I don't have the clue. I hate Bill Gates.
15: A commission to look into ill effects of vaccines, and somebody, his name is Robert Kennedy Jr., was advising him.
0: He didn't mispronounce it. He said Kennedy.
15: Jr. was advising, his name is Robert Kennedy.
0: Kennedy.
3: Oh, yeah, you're right.
0: Jesus.
15: Jr. was advising him that vaccines were causing bad things, and I said, no, that's a dead end. That would be a bad thing. Don't do that. Both times he wanted to know if there was a difference between HIV and HPV, so I was able to explain that those
3: stupid
0: also
3: man
0: sounds
3: got two
0: like bullshit.
3: Backwards.
0: It sounds like he's making most of this up. Wouldn't you agree?
3: Well, how many times did we hear when Trump was president? He would say something and then correct himself, or he'd say something, because that's the way he talks. He just kind of rambles a little bit. And so I wouldn't doubt if they were talking and Trump said, oh, yeah, you know, maybe Gardasil or something. He said, yeah, you know, that the one for HPV, whichever one it is. And he's like, ha, idiot, he doesn't know the difference. So
0: yeah, but Bill Gates said multiple times he had to correct Trump.
3: Yeah, that's what I mean. So it just takes like, any little statement and just stretches it out because
0: I think you're right.
3: To his audience.
0: I mean, I could see, I mean, anybody could make that mistake, but the way Gates is presenting it here.
15: Are rarely confused with each other.
13: Oh, but wait, there's more, including how President Trump talks about himself next.
3: In the third
15: when I walked in, his first sentence kind of threw me off. He said, Trump hears that you don't like what Trump is doing. And I thought, wow, but you're Trump.
0: You called it. Yeah, you called it. That, to me,
3: he says, it seems George like bullshit. Likes spicy chicken.
0: Sorry, go. What'd you say?
3: I said, George likes spicy chicken.
0: I don't know.
3: That I guarantee is made up.
0: Yeah.
3: That is no.
0: Trump says that you don't like what Trump is doing. It's like, what the fuck?
3: Jimmy's new in town. Jimmy doesn't know many people.
0: Well, I think,
3: No, so the Gates thing about him, the one part of that I do believe of that story was when he was meeting with Trump in general, and because it makes sense. Oh, you know, new king, let's all everyone go pay their homage to the new king. Mm-hmm. He probably did the same thing with Biden, just Biden wasn't, you know, conscious at the time. He's just getting nice.
0: Come on, man.
3: Chocolate chip. So I guarantee he went to see Trump to, you know, because that's what you do when you're a power broker. You go into, you know, make your interest known. And hey, how can I guarantee it was this? Hey, you know, Mr. President, my interest is, you know, X, Y, and Z. It's in medical science. What do you say? Science and industry or something like that. Whatever he said there at the beginning. And I'm sure it was, how can I and the Gates Foundation help? I guarantee it was that because if they can get tied into that stuff, that's money. That's how they do it. And I'm sure when he said, well, you know, hey, we're talking about science. I'm looking into these vaccines. I've been talking with Robert Kennedy Jr. And Gates jumped in and said, no, you don't want to do that. And then he stretches this whole thing out into this big, long, elaborate story. And I guarantee the reason he said that is because the Gates Foundation is huge into vaccine research and development and deployment around the world, everywhere except the U.S. And he doesn't want people putting too much of a close eye on that stuff because they test these things in India where they got booted out or in was it Kenya? Somewhere else.
0: It's like 30 different countries, but India's the only big one.
3: They like sterilized a bunch of kids and stuff. And
0: More polio cases caused by the oral polio vaccine than wild polio. You know what? You know that.
3: But they do those in these third world countries because their regulations are more lax. And so when any sort of group comes in and says, hey, we will give you this stuff, here you go. They're like, yeah, sure. All right, do it. And so I guarantee that's what he said to Trump when he made some comments about looking into, looking at these vaccines. I've heard some not so great things about them. He's like, no, don't pay attention to that. No. Because he didn't want them looking at the Gates Foundation. That's probably all that happened there.
0: And you remember the big hubbub about Bill Gates won't share the patent for the vaccine, the Moderna? It's like, we can't share the patent.
3: Well, was Gates involved in that?
0: Well, Gates said that we can't share the patents because it's not like there's idle vaccine factories laying around. And if we share the patents, it's going to cause problems.
3: When he said I'm not sure the Gates Foundation was involved in the Moderna vaccine, but you're right. They don't want
0: to
3: genericize
0: it. He's definitely got financial ties to Moderna.
3: Well, I'm not saying that, but like the vaccine, they don't want to genericize it because if these factories in India, who by the way, like I think it's India and Israel are like the two largest manufacturers of pharmaceuticals in the world. Yeah, they have idle. If you came to them and said, hey, stop making, you know, dick pills right now and make, you know, COVID vaccines, they would flip that shit on tomorrow. So.
0: Oh, yeah.
3: No, that was just his excuse of like, we can't be genericized that because there's no one to do it.
11: Because you got a 1-inch pecker.
0: See, I think I'll take it a step further. I think the reason Gates doesn't want those patents shared is because when you have outside scientists looking at the recipe, they're going to realize it's a whole eugenics operation. I can't prove that, but that's what I would guess.
3: Is Moderna the one that Fauci has a part of?
0: Fauci and Gates, yes.
3: Because I think Fauci, like he's like, who was the guy at Apple? Steve Jobs, who like every patent that anybody from Apple submitted, like Steve Jobs put his name on because that's kind of the way he's like, well, fuck, I'm the CEO, I'm going to do it. So he did. And I think Fauci does that with a lot of the stuff coming out of the not CDC. What's the group called? The National Institute for Infectious whatever.
0: NIH.
3: Yeah. No, that's National Institutes of Health. The one he, the NIAID, whatever group he's part of.
0: NAID.
3: But anyway, he like tags his name on all that stuff. So
0: yeah. Yeah, I like you.
11: I also like Eugenics.
0: I'm gonna close it out with this last little one here. This is the last one for all the marbles. I think Joe will appreciate this. You guys remember this when speaking of the Bill and Melinda Gates Foundation? This one got swept under the rug quick, but they had a fall guy for a child porn, including child rape video bust at Bill Gates' house. Remember this?
3: Oh, well, yeah, the system admin who'd worked for him for 30 years sort of thing.
0: Yeah, and they just, like, they probably just gave that dude a bunch of money to take the fall. I don't know what, I mean, I'm speculating here, but it's sketchy as hell.
14: And tonight he's charged with having and trading a massive amount of child pornography. Cairo 7's Gary Horker is live near the Gates compound in Medina. And Gary, this man worked as an engineer for the family.
16: That's what SPD and intelligence found out, Steve. They found out that the man actually worked for the Bill and Melinda Gates mansion on the grounds of their sprawling 66,000 square foot estate. And that's where they found him and questioned him last March. The estate is behind us right on the lakefront here, but this is a few blocks away and it's as close as their security will allow us to get. But according to King County prosecutors, 51-year-old Rick Allen Jones was questioned by detectives about images of child porn and even child rape that were sent from Jones's home computer. Now, none of this alleged crime actually happened at the Gates mansion, but it was here that Rick Allen Jones admitted to detectives he collected child porn for about 10 years, sending images through his Gmail account. Now, while Jones was talking to detectives at the Gates estate, three more SPD detectives had a search warrant to search Jones's Ballard apartment. There, they say they found more than 6,000 images of graphic child porn and rape, 133 of which were children identified by police. We tried Jones's apartment for comment. We got no response. We also reached out to Bill and Melinda Gates's foundation, and we did not hear back. So, in fact, we do not know if he's been fired by the Gates's family. Another mystery into this is why Jones was never jailed or charged by this these allegations up until now. The investigation started here at the Gates Foundation, the Gates Mansion, in March. And the criminal complaint, which I have right here, says he has to show up in court and face a judge in the coming days. So we're going to keep track of this. We're digging into the charges. We'll keep you posted on.
0: Wow.
3: That guy said mansion and foundation.
17: I'm not happy about this.
0: Mansion and foundation?
3: Yeah, he said the guy, it happened at the Gates Foundation, the Gates Mansion. I'm like, man, what the hell, dude? Get your shit together. By the way, so while that was going, yeah, and I agree, that was a fall guy for something. But while I was going, I looked up the Gates Moderna connection. So here's a fact check. Fact check from USA Today. They go through this whole long thing talking about how the Gates have nothing to do with Moderna, but what they're doing, they do the standard thing with Snopes, where they're disproving a different claim. Because what you said was, your claim is that the Gates Foundation, or Gates somehow, but probably Gates Foundation, have financial ties to Moderna, and so thus when they say that we can't make that public, it's because they own part of the patent, or they're involved somehow. What they're debunking here is that Bill and Melinda Gates founded and own Moderna. So they flipped it a little bit, and they're going to debunk one aspect.
0: Oh, yeah. Yeah. Strong, Bill is a straw man, and then debunk that. It's like, if Bill Gates wasn't tied to the Moderna, why would Bill Gates be the guy that CBS and all these people interview about the Moderna vaccine? Remember, it was like, oh, it's just super painful, the Moderna is.
3: But if I keep going down, because again, you know, fuck Google, I'm using DuckDuckGo right now. One of the other results, as I'm digging through here, and it's on the first page or so, I think it's like the fifth or sixth result down, is from Genetic Engineering Biotechnology News, dated 2016. I'm just going to read the first sentence here, and you tell me which point your antennas start twitching. Moderna Therapeutics said today it received an initial $20 million grant from the Bill and Melinda Gates Foundation. All right, step one, or point one, point two, here it comes, to develop new affordable combination of messenger RNA-based antibody therapeutics geared towards preventing HIV. And there's been talk of the COVID having these HIV hooks in it. So again, it just seems weird that 2016, they were, Bill and Melinda Gates was financially tied to Moderna, specifically about messenger RNA. So, you know, again, it's like, if the claim is they are somehow financially tied, that's absolutely true. So yeah. Anyway, it just bothers me.
2: Yeah.
3: Sorry, I got off the
17: I'm not happy about this.
0: I skipped through just to get to the end because we're already a good bit over time. But I want to thank you and thank Joe for hanging out tonight. And thank Noah for being here for as long as he was.
17: So let me as succinctly and calmly as I can explain what's currently happening.
2: Abs in a six pack.
0: Thank you guys. OBDM.
3: Yes,
0: every Wednesday at 7 p.m.
3: Wednesdays and Saturdays, Wednesday 7 p.m. Eastern and Saturdays 12 p.m. Eastern. Obviously not tonight. Mike had something come up. So I guess Joe was scheduled and I bogarted his show. And I don't know did Joe mute himself and fall over again? What's going on?
0: I don't know. He might have had one too many because he's still connected, but I haven't heard from him in a minute. he was sounding a little sauced here, but you know, it happens to me on the rig too. So it's okay.
17: I'm going to go to break. We're going to come back. But first.
3: Jalapenos during the break.
0: Yeah.
3: Just confuses me because does he just have like a jar off to the side or does that mean he like it's a regular thing or did he just like, all right, they're on a 3-minute break. So he went in, took a leak and stopped by the little kitchen and was looking through the fridge like you do it like late at night and there's nothing in there. You're like, I'll just eat these jalapenos.
0: On our frogs episode, I brought up that question that you asked, like what kind of jalapenos is he eating? Is it jalapeno poppers, jalapeno slices, just raw jalapenos, stuffed jalapenos? And Caleb said, no, he's got a live jalapeno plant below the desk. And every time it goes to break, it's just a challenge to how many he can eat before the ad break ends.
3: I'd like to see them come back suddenly, unexpectedly. He's got a full, you know, one of those big, like 24-ounce Costco size, maybe bigger than 48-ounce Costco size jars of like pickled jalapenos and just like a spoon. And he's just going to town.
17: I was eating jalapenos during the break.
3: That one.
0: I got Rob Dew coming on soon, so I'll have to ask him about that, about where the jalapeno plant is located and what kind of jalapenos
3: they
0: are.
3: What kind of jalapenos? The entire show, 2.5 hours about jalapenos.
0: Oh,
3: and
0: my
3: also,
0: God.
3: Why every photo of him eating is he shirtless?
0: Oh, my God. Did you see him on Flagrant that came out yesterday? He was on Kill Tony, too, but he had a wig on, like a woman's wig on Flagrant, and he was shirtless and running around.
3: Every photo I've seen from that, he is like bright red-faced and shirtless. So it's like, is that hour three or was that minute three? I mean, what happened?
0: Minute three was it, like the first 5 minutes, it's already off the rails, but they're hammered by the end of the show.
17: I love you guys.
0: Yeah.
17: I'm sending that love. It's you right now.
3: I think the comment I made when I saw what was going on that show, and I was like, Alex Jones sounds like the sort of guy who would be a great person to have at a party, as long as it's not at your house.
17: Thank you for your courage.
0: You got to have a lot of courage to invite him over. They had fake bottles of booze that they were smashing on each other's heads. It was ridiculous. But thank you, Cretchid. And Joe, are you alive? He's on break.
17: I'm going to go to break.
3: Just mute.
17: I'm going to come back. I'm going to go to break. We're going to come back. I'm going to go to break. I'm going to go to break. I'm going to come back.
0: Joe is not muted. I think Joe is just on the shitter or passed out on the floor. I'll send a ambulance.
3: He went to go get some more jalapenos. He's out.
0: Sure.
17: I was eating jalapenos during the break.
0: Yeah.
3: So. Anytime. This is always fun to do this. Like I said, I would normally do OBDM on Wednesdays, but Mike wasn't able to do a show tonight, so this is a good alternative. I want to thank everybody from the OBDM Discord who jumped in or is listening live. Appreciate you guys. And, to everyone on the ABS fandom there, hey, jump over and listen to OBDM. We're on the No Agenda stream on occasion, so you probably hear our wackity stuff about UFOs and Bigfoot and all sorts of crazy paranormal conspiracy stuff.
0: And Joe's there off and on now again recently. I plug OBDM on Abs in a Six Pack probably to an annoying amount. 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
0: show.
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0: 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And thank you again, Cratchit. 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
3: I believe it's obdmpod.com, I believe, is the weird URL. Ourbigdumbmouth.com also works, but for whatever reason, obdmpod seems to be the shorter one.
0: It will be linked in the show notes, as always.
3: Cool beans. Yeah, hey, anytime.
0: For sure. Thanks again, man. I'm going to try to play some Joe music until Joe wakes up, because I don't think he's...
3: Just gonna say, I did try to find some Cratchit theme music for next time.
0: Good luck. I will. I will look my best. I'll play some. Until Joe wakes up, I'll be playing Joe music. Yes, I did. I shot him. Oh, and I will be sure to clip Morgan Freeman saying, "We're all waiting on Joe." I will send that into Mike.
3: The running gag on OBDM anyway, when Mike and I are waiting for Joe, is it's always one of two things, or one of three things. It's either he's walking the dog. No, seriously, they're the same ones. He's walking the dog.
0: Is that a euphemism?
3: No, it's literally walking his dog outside. He just went jogging and he was, you know, jumping in the shower sort of thing. He had to stop by the grocery store, or he's either getting his truck washed or his truck worked on. It's like the same.
0: Those all sound like euphemisms for anal or oral sex.
3: They could be, but half the time he's able to join from his phone and you can see him like at the car dealership sort of thing. So it's like, all right, well.
0: Oh my God.
3: So he's got the same like four or five things that if he's late, that's why. It's never something, to your point, it's never something crazy out there or really unique. It's always like mundane stuff. I was at the grocery store. He was like, all right.
0: Live from the grocery store. He do like Alex Jones, just do the show from the grocery store like Alex does.
3: The grocery store, his second job. Yeah.
0: I love it.
3: All right. Let it go.
0: Yeah, I'm going to get more wine. The cheese is good here, too.
18: I tell you what, that cheese we tried that I liked, couldn't figure out what it was. It was Swiss cheese.
19: I'm getting more wine.
20: No, help yourself. $36 a bottle. Please, enjoy it.

0: Joe.
1: I don't know about anywhere else, but I reckon right here in the Delta, a man spends about 70% of his time just waiting. Waiting on somebody, waiting on something. Yeah, that's something in our life that we've been working on, sweating for, chasing that elusive dream. Most of us will keep waiting until our time here is over. Why? Because it matters. Sometimes I wonder if what we're really waiting on is ourselves. That maybe there's a whole lot of Joe deep down inside each and every one of us. We focus so much on what we're waiting for that we miss or forget to appreciate what we got. Truth is, there'll always be something we need or want, something we feel we have to have, yearning for something missing. We could wonder how long it's going to take or how much must one endure. Or we could wonder, are we just wasting our lives waiting on Joe?
2: Absent a six-pack!
3: A-B-S-N-A, six, the number, P-A-C-K .com.
4: There's a lot that intelligence can do. There's a lot, you can go far using your analytical, rational gifts that are a result of thousands of years of bloody discourse and sacrifices made by people who told the truth, even though it got them castrated, burned at the stake, flayed alive, tortured to death. And I say we throw that stuff all away, by the way. Not to mention the millions of years or hundreds of thousands of years or 6,000 years of evolution. 2,000 years ago. You can get places with your rational faculties. You can get places by examining evidence and by using your brain to pierce through propaganda. You can get places with that. You can't get that far. You can't get that far. If you want to get really far, if you want to get to the top, if you want to get to the end zone, if you want to get to the goal, if you want to get to a place of love for all, imagine no religion. Imagine there's no borders. Imagine there's no way to protect your property. Imagine you don't have property. Imagine their private property is abolished. Imagine you rely on the state for grain. Imagine a beautiful world like that. Imagine you line up for bags of rice and bread and you can't protect yourself. You can't own land. You can't own anything. The state can put a gun to your head for no reason. Imagine, even though guns are abolished, you have to have guns to enforce the abolishment of guns. It's complicated. But imagine that. If you want to get there, you need something more powerful than reason. What you need is you need a beautiful, tight pussy.

0: It's Abs in a Six Pack coming at you on a Sunday this time. I'm joined by Julia Song. Thank you for being here.
1: Thank you for having me.
0: We were talking about what we should cover, what we should talk about, and you were like, well, let's not do something boring. So I picked something only slightly boring, The Great Reset, which you said you didn't know much about, but I feel like By the end of this, you'll realize you probably knew a lot more about it than you thought you did.
1: Yeah, I think so. I mean, they keep coming up with new names for the same shit, so.
0: Right. Well, let's just jump right into it, shall we? You know who Rowan Dean is? That dude, the Aussie? He's like Australia's.
1: No.
0: He's like on Sky News. I don't know how they. It's kind of like Tucker Carlson. Like, how does Fox let him get away with what he's talking about? He's like Australia's Tucker. But I guess it was like a couple weeks ago, he did a piece kind of breaking down the Great Reset. I thought it was pretty good. I'll play the first minute of that.
2: Remember back when Coca-Cola and the Seekers fantasized about a beautiful, harmonious world where we all live happily together, singing from the same sunny song sheets?
3: I'd like to teach the world to sing.
4: Sing with me.
0: You got people from like every country in the world, like China, India, Africa, America, probably the North Pole, all holding a Coke and singing. Pretty good stuff.
2: That has been the great globalist dream ever since. No borders, no nationalities, just a brotherhood of mankind with no possessions, no religion, no property rights, and just one big happy family slurping together on a Coke. Nowadays, the Coke has been replaced by the green Kool-Aid of climate change alarmism. And it's not the Seekers seeking to do away with your borders and our possessions. It's the United Nations in lockstep with the World Economic Forum, supported by left-wing lovies like Prince Charles. In what they are boasting will be, next year, the great reset of all our economies, of all our societies, and of all our personal liberties. And remember, this isn't me putting forward this crazy conspiracy theory. This is them.
5: Now is the historical moment, the time, not only to fight severe virus, but to shape the system.
6: We have a unique but rapidly shrinking window of opportunity to learn lessons and reset ourselves on a more sustainable path. It is an opportunity we have never had before and may never have again. So we must use all the levers we have at our disposal, knowing that each and every one of us has a vital role to play.
7: History would look at this crisis as the great opportunity for reset.
8: The Great Reset is a welcome recognition that this human tragedy must be a wake-up call. It is imperative that we reimagine, rebuild, redesign, reinvigorate, and rebalance our world.
0: So that doesn't sound too bad, I guess.
1: Yeah, when they say Great Reset, I feel like reset strikes me as starting over, but you know, like when you reset your computer, you're just basically, you're not deleting everything, you're not wiping it clean and installing Windows again. You're basically just pressing the button, waiting a couple seconds, and everything you had is still there. You're just resetting it so it gets, you know. But what they actually mean is destroy everything, as you know, and build something new from scratch.
0: Right. Build
1: so
0: it
1: it's
0: back
1: like
0: better.
1: throw your computer away and we'll give you an iPad, which is bullshit. It's not the same thing.
0: Yeah, there was a
1: there's no reset about it.
0: Sorry, say that again.
1: There's no reset about it. It's just trying to get away with destroying it, as we know.
0: Exactly. Yeah, that was a good analogy you made. It reminds, there's an old, well, not that old, but a couple years back, South Park did an episode right when cancel culture and outrage mobs on Twitter and stuff were all the rage. And it was the premise was basically they give iPads to like starving African children and let them filter out all the mean comments online for you. So they're like outsourcing your bubble. But a hard reset is different than a reset when it comes to, like, since you made the phone analogy, if you do a hard reset on your phone, it does wipe all your storage and all your data. It takes it back to the factory setting. So great, hard, great reset, hard reset. I mean, it is like a wipe.
1: They keep trying to, dumb down all those, create euphemisms for what they want to do. So, for example, when they say we just want democratic socialism, that doesn't exist. That's just a made-up term.
0: Right. Who coined? I know Bernie popularized that term, but who coined it? Was it Bernie? Democratic socialism?
1: I don't freaking know at this point.
0: Just a bunch of word salad. Well, yeah. I got one more clip from this Sky News report. I don't know, like I said, I don't know why they let this guy talk, considering how little free speech there is in Australia lately. But this guy's nailing it.
2: Indeed, the so-called experts at the World Economic Forum in 2016 fantasized about what 2030 will look like and came up with what they described as utopia. And I quote, "Welcome to 2030. I own nothing. I have no privacy. And life has never been better," the World Economic Forum's experts predicted. And they go on to fantasize that there will be a global carbon tax, that US dominance will be a thing of the past, we will have stopped eating meat, and wait for it, a global displacement of 1 billion people will have been caused because of climate change. But how do the World Economic Forum and the United Nations intend to bring about this utopia of theirs, this great reset they keep promising us? Well, they need national and state governments and other bodies to play along. And one of the key tools they are using is a three-word slogan: build back better.
0: Yeah! Woo! So that's something I'm sure you've picked up on, not just from Biden, but everybody's using that, even old Bojo now.
1: Yeah, I mean, it's dumb. All these people can do is just come up with new dumb things. And it's, I feel like people are catching on to it because, or at least I hope. But then the question is, if they are catching on, why do they keep subscribing to the shit? Like Antifa, for example, why do they keep acting like fascists if they're anti-fascist? Why do they, is it just because they're dumb, or is it because they're just, they have a special interest agenda that we don't quite understand?
0: You mean like the ground soldiers, the foot soldiers, like the little peons, Antifa, or the people controlling them?
1: Yeah, well, the peons, they're saying they're fighting for social justice, but they're burning down businesses, small family businesses of minorities and black people. And it's like, well, you just burned down a business of a black family, and you said you're for, what are you actually doing? And they don't absolutely care. They don't know what they're doing. I feel like they're just, what people say that they want, it's very, very different than what people really want. And when we start realizing that, I feel like we'll be able to move forward from a much more informed perspective, because they say they want social justice, but their actions say otherwise. Like on our side, people say, and by our side, I don't mean necessarily like conservative or whatever. I just mean right-wing side, everything. Right to the madness of the left. But from our side, people say, oh, I like freedom, I like capitalism, I like, boom, boom, pow, pow. That's great, but yeah. You just witnessed this spoiled governors take away your freedom, take away, burn down, you know, 2/3 or like whatever of the small businesses in America. You just witnessed the fall of the biggest foundations of our country. And you did absolutely nothing about it. You folded like a little bitch and you put on your mask and you just complained about it on Twitter. So what people say they really want isn't necessarily what they want. What they say they're willing to fight for isn't necessarily what they're going to do. And so if we wipe off all that prettiness of what people say and start observing people for their actions and what those actions translate to, I think we'll be able to be much more informed, and all those pretty words that they come up with every now and then won't make any difference because we won't give a fuck about them. Am I allowed to curse?
0: Yeah. Okay. Oh, trust me. Yeah. We've heard far worse on this show. To address a couple of the points you made about, like, whether or not the actual, like, ground troops of Antifa are dumb. I think some of them are really dumb and have cognitive dissonance and really believe in what they're doing. And then there's other ones, maybe higher up or just even low-level Antifa people, but especially the people organizing it, are probably told they're going to get a seat at the table and they're going to be, you know, it is about power for them. And they think they're joining the win.

0: a neighbor to report another neighbor to the police for having freaking Thanksgiving, then what kind of country is this? I mean, we have to stop and take a hard look and realize that, you know, people, even Trump was like, maybe a couple of years ago, I don't know, I have a terrible, terrible, terrible concept of time. And that's put me in trouble many times with, like, my mom and, you know, whatever, because I can't remember birthdays. But a couple of years ago, or maybe a year ago, I don't fucking know, Trump said, America will never be a socialist country.
1: And oh, he like, says that a lot, around. Yeah.
0: Look around. Like, what about this is not, and I feel like people understand socialism is just a power takeover from the government, but they fail to realize that once the government and big massive corporations melt into one and combine, then you have crony capitalism. And crony capitalism is capitalism in name only, and it's basically socialism because those two entities become one and they withhold the power. There's no true representation. So if you see it from that perspective, we are already socialists and we have been for a long time. But, you know, we have free market capitalism, you know, we're free, yay.
1: I think a lot of it is, like battles are fought with, like ideas, and it's like a war of words almost. What Trump's doing, because like he says we'll never be a socialist country, but then he accuses, like, you know, politicians like AOC and even Nancy and Joe and Kamala of being socialist. So I think it's he's like America's hype man. He's like trying to just hype up capitalism. Kind of it's the same thing going on with the election. Like when you have all Trump's lawyers and you know, all these Republicans, well, not a lot of them aren't, but they're saying like Trump won, Trump's gonna win, or Trump won. It's like it's not quite like Oprah's The Secret level, but you're basically trying to like speak it into existence almost and get enough people to believe it, whether or not it's true.
0: Yeah, I think, you know, in a way, I feel like what the left did is that they pretty much caused panic within their own roles. And they said, Trump's a fascist. Trump is going to get all the minorities rounded up and killed and put into cages. And every single person in this country who is not a rich white man is going to either get raped or die. So that's what they did. And then the right was like, AOC is a bartender, and what does she know about capitalism, you know? She's a bartender, ha ha ha. And so they fail to recognize things from a level of how dire they are, and they fail to hide people from that perspective of like, listen, we are fucked in the ass, and if you don't do something now to get, you know, to vote on the primaries and to vote right, to vote on the right candidates in the primaries, if you don't do something right now to be get involved, get up your ass from the couch and get out there and be a part of the change, we are going to be absolutely fucked. And right. So in from that perspective, I feel like we were more positive and we were more like, you know, everything's going to work out. It's going to be awesome. And they had other plans, they have no morals, and they are ready to just take over by, you know, one mean or another.
1: Well, do you think, are there world leaders, like you have a, I mean, you're from Brazil, are, we got Trump and Bolsonaro, are there any other world leaders that are pushing back against globalism, socialism? I mean, Boris Johnson seemed like he was, but now he's compromised big time.
0: I think there are. I think there are, but you have to understand that the way that a lot of countries are set up, the executive basically holds very little power. And so you have things.

0: It's like the Congress, the legislative, you have the judiciary, in all of those positions, and especially here in the United States, those positions are mainly political positions as well. But if you consider the fact that we have absolutely no representation, then those positions are compromised. And what we have is an executive that has very little power. And I mean, he can't put out executive orders, but those orders keep getting challenged in the courts and nothing gets done.
1: He
0: So
1: can
0: it's
1: veto
0: always
1: bills,
0: like,
1: which is good.
0: yeah, well, which is nice, right? But like, he can't charge forward, I feel like, in the way that we want him to. And so, how can you say that, for example, he is a fascist and he's gonna round us up and put us in camps when he can't even, first 2 years he had the Senate, he had the House, and he couldn't get the House, the wall funded. So how is this man gonna turn into the next Hitler if he can't even, get funding for the wall? So he has very little power in a way. And so we don't worry about the House. We don't worry about the Senate as much. We don't worry about the primaries that happen for those positions. We don't worry about local politics. And so by the time that Trump wins his election, we're still fucked in all directions. And he's on his own. I mean, the dude is literally fighting on his own. He has snakes in the White House. He has to fight snakes in the Senate, has to fight snakes in the House of Representatives, has to fight snakes everywhere.
1: There's a snake in
0: And
1: my boot.
0: and so like I feel like in a way we kind of let him down by not taking the whole system under control and putting it under the microscope. The here in North Carolina, for example, Roy Cooper got more votes than Trump or even Biden did, and he's the one that put us into one of the worst lockdowns. So it's to me, it's like, yeah, we can vote for Trump, but what about the Roy Cooper here who has the power to put police into my house and to, whatever, take me to jail and keep me from earning a living? What about this dude? Now, this dude has more votes than the president. This dude is swinging. So I think we rely too much on the executive, but we forget. So like, to answer your question, Bolsonaro, for example, he is on the same train. He has the executive, but the legislative in Brazil, they are still, a lot of it is still, shadowed by the Socialist Party, and they keep trying to come for him at all times, and they keep obstructing. They keep so it's to him is more like he's like Trump. He's always on defensive, always trying to prove there's no Russia collusion, there's no this, there's no that. Can even make a phone call that he gets impeached. So it's. There are leaders, but they're put into this position of very, they're being bullied, basically.
2: These
0: And
2: people are crazy.
0: yeah, and so they can't achieve what they want to achieve.
1: Bringing it back to the Build Back Better, Great Reset thing, I think like part of the reason, I don't know, socialism is bad. Would you say communism is worse historically? There's not that much of a difference, I guess, but.
0: Yeah, I think it's all the same shit. I mean, communism is a utopia, so it doesn't necessarily exist in its essence. So what people can do is that they can achieve socialism and push it as far as they can to try to reach a communist goal. But there's no way any of it is like different than the other in a positive manner. It's like, what is the biggest shit in the sidewalk? Is it this shit or that shit? They're all shit. You're just gonna wrap it up and throw it in the trash. Like, it's
1: Right.
0: to me, anything, I feel like from a concept of socialism, anything is of it is damaging. So if you have a country that's 10% socialist, well, that 10% is damaging. If you have 20% socialism, so if you just have just a little bit, it's still damaging. And when you think of it in terms of different countries, for example, what 10% means to the US is different than what 10% means to Angola, and how we can, afford that 10%, how we can be impacted and get up from that impact is different, but it's shit no matter what. So,
1: What percentage would you
0: for
1: say we're
0: example,
1: at in America? Like,
0: 90%.
1: Oh,
0: I feel
1: really?
0: like we're 90%, if not more.
1: Okay.
0: Because here's the thing though, for example, you think of the public education system, and it goes back to what I said about crony capitalism. There is no actual representation. So what happens in free market capitalism, which is a beautiful thing supposedly, but it's again, it's a utopia because people aren't going to behave like they have to behave. So it needs government oversight to an extent, but we don't have that when it comes to big, massive corporations. So what happens is that to run for Congress, it cost me, little old me, it cost me like $30 million. Every 2 years, I have to find $30 million, pull $30 million out of my ass, and throw it at running for Congress, which pays like $175,000 to live in DC, which is very expensive. Nobody has that kind of money to shell out every 2 years. The person who has that kind of money are the corporations. So when you get to a point where it costs that much and it's unlikely for anyone, any actual regular person to have that amount of money to run for Congress, they're kept out of the process. And so if you look at people who fund the right and who fund the left, those are the exact same corporations. They pretend that
1: Yep.
0: they are enemies on TV, but then they're going to dinner parties with each other. So, because I mean they're funded by the same people. They stand nothing to gain by going against each other because they're going against the person who put them there in the first place. So there's no representation. Then those people are there to represent the interests of those who funded them into that position. Then they get also lobbied for more regulations, which keep the small business out of the equation. They regulate the small businesses into extinction. They overtax and regulate small businesses to the point where they're no longer capable of existing. And so now we have massive corporations like Amazon and Walmart. And this coronavirus was the biggest wealth transfer in the history of the world in such a small amount of time because all those businesses were finally crushed, and then the big corporations got all of it. And they control the politicians. They control everything. They control how our market reacts. If, they control the rules of the game. They control who gets, bailouts. Airlines have been getting bailouts after bailout, and small business owners got nothing.
1: Even small
0: So,
1: airlines got nothing.
0: yeah. So it's like, what kind of, capitalism is this that only five companies within each industry are allowed to exist? People who sit in one board are the same as people who sit in the other board. And, it's to me, it's just a big scam. And I can't tell you how free we actually are, but I see very little semblance of resemblance of capitalism in what we have right now.
1: Right. Well, I mean, in America, people at least aren't at the point where the police are kicking in your door for an offensive tweet, but we might not be far off. Most other countries are like that at this point. But I don't, to me, I don't know how deep the rabbit hole, deep down the rabbit hole you've gone as far as the virus itself and the origins of it and, you know, stuff like lockstep that the Rockefeller Foundation drafted in 2010 describing how China's would become the rising superpower due to a virus that would be used to shut down the economy globally and centralize power. That's a 2010 document from the Rockefeller Foundation. Then Event 201, Bill Gates funded this whole thing with the WHO in October of last year, where they wargamed a coronavirus that was released and combating the conspiracy theories about it and how to develop a vaccine. So I don't know. It's whether you want to call it the scamdemic or the plandemic, this seems like not about a virus. It's about consolidating corporate control, like you said. So, if this whole long, this, I mean, the Club of Rome was talking about this kind of stuff 50 years ago, but if this globalist agenda, Great Reset, as they're now calling it, actually comes to full fruition, I think it might make socialism seem like a cakewalk. I mean, these guys. This is going to be like an entire global grid of control over all countries. I'll pest. Hey, there's this guy, Professor John Barry, tapped by the World Economic Forum. So if this scheme pans out, I think it's like socialism, not even 2.0, but like 200.0, because you have a globalized grid of control where Hitler's dream of everyone having digital ID that IBM helped him work on for the concentration camps. I mean, that goes worldwide under the guise of what they tried to pass off as they were trying to do it with climate change for a while, but now they're using the virus to really speed up the process. But there's this dude, Professor John Barry, that works for Klaus Schwab's outfit, the World Economic Forum, Davos. And this is the type of stuff they've been talking about for a while.
2: The pandemic has cancelled the future, but that's okay. It was a pretty bad one anyway.
1: Fuck.
2: We should, as we're thinking about recovery from the pandemic, resist the calls to return back to normal. Normal was the problem. Normal was an ecocidal, unsustainable economic system based upon unsustainable globalization. So I think we should think about building back better to see
1: Oh.
2: that as we come out of this crisis, we should see that we can deal with the public health issues around COVID-19 and effectively begin the process of a new industrial revolution based around the principles of the Green New Deal.
1: Yeah. So this Build Back Better. But this is the best thing about Build Back Better is Biden's still going around saying it was like his plan.
3: It's not sufficient to build back. We have to build back better. That's what my plan is, to build back better.
1: Oh, it's his plan. Nobody's talking in his ear telling him, "Hey, you should build back better a lot, Joe." Fucking hilarious.
0: Yeah, he's not, he has no independent ideas whatsoever.
1: Yeah, I mean, I could go on about Biden for a while, but that dude, he's gonna be dead within a couple months of his presidency. I would guess they're gonna get, hell, they might have fucking Hillary pop in and take his place. Who knows? This is a classic. Just to give you even more of an idea of how widespread this phenomenon
4: Four
1: is.
4: sets of priorities can guide the response to build back better and achieve the sustainable development goals.
5: So the vice president took the approach of saying, we're not just going to try to plaster over the cracks and put some props in
1: Pocahontas.
5: where it's falling apart. His approach was to say, we're going to build it back better. We're going to take an economy that had a lot of problems and we're going to make this economy work better going forward. That's the right approach.
6: This election is about building this country back better. And that's what Joe and I will do.
7: So Africa can build back better, greener, more integrated, and resilient.
8: Rekindle the Canadian economy by building back better.
9: We need to seize this moment to be creative about how we reposition the national economy.
10: Resilience is so critical, and I think takes on even broader meaning when you have a pandemic.
11: But this moment also gives us a much greater chance to be radical and to do things differently, to build back better and to build back bolder. And so we will be doubling down on our strategy. We will double down on leveling up.
12: But this election is not just about him. It's about us. It's about you. It's about what we'll do. Over the last 2 weeks, I've shared my agenda for economic recovery. I call it Build Back Better. Because we can't just build back to the way things were before. We have to do it better.
1: Oh, man. And I even got a topper. This is actually from real recently. You know, what's the... There's that guy that's like the PM of Canada that did blackface like 10 times. Justin Trudeau. Bustin' Trudeau. Fucking idiot. Anyway, this one is just totally brazen.
13: We need to work together, and not just on vaccines. Canada believes that a strong, coordinated response across the world and across sectors is essential. This pandemic has provided an opportunity for a reset. This is our chance to accelerate our pre-pandemic efforts to reimagine economic systems that actually address global challenges like extreme poverty, inequality, and climate change.
1: There it is.
13: Last week, our government committed to investing more in international development while supporting countries.
1: So he brought up the Agenda 2030 sustainability. Have you looked into any of that? That's old school, but Agenda 21, Agenda 2030?
0: No, I haven't yet.
1: So the UN had this whole plan, and they've been documenting, like, they want it to, like, the UN, it's still on the UN's website. They want to get everybody out of rural areas, isolate everybody in small living conditions in big cities so that it's more sustainable. They want to get everybody to stop eating meat and cut down carbon emissions to zero. And they want nobody to own any property. So it's like literally communism. And this is like,
0: yeah, you know what? I'm fine. I'm at this point. I'm fine with that. Let's go. I mean, let's just go. You know, whatever happens, if it's the end of the world, if it's the boogaloo, like if that's what they freaking want, let's go. You know, I'm ready. Like, what's that clip from Alex Jones? I'm ready. I'll eat your ass.
14: I like women with big, giant tits and big asses.
1: True.
0: True.
1: Fucking Alex, man, he's a legend. But before I finish the Build Back Better Great Reset presentation, I gotta give a shout out to No Agenda, Adam Curry, John C. Dvorak. Bingit.io is a research goldmine for all kinds of articles, clips, and stuff about pretty much anything. But as far as consolidating all these UN articles and documents and World Economic Forum things, it's invaluable. So yeah, bingit.io, shout out.
15: I'm going to bing it.
16: Yeah. You going to bing it? Good.
15: Go to bingit.io.
16: Binging it? Yeah. Bing it.
15: It's pretty damn useful. I've just gotten into the habit of just binging stuff.
16: Yeah, bing it.
1: So using that, I found this clip of the World Economic Forum Great Reset when they had the World Summit as the UN secretary giving the pitch for it. Like, it starts to get monotonous when you hear all these global elites talking about these plans, but the fact that they've managed to get every single politician pretty much across the world on board with this is what's really stunning.
4: I send you my warmest greetings.
1: Yes.
4: And best wishes on the launch of the Great Reset. The COVID-19 pandemic is causing enormous human suffering and economic hardship. A microscopic virus has closed down entire countries and economies.
1: No, it didn't. What closed down the countries was you fuckheads. a bunch of fucktards in government taking orders from you guys to shut everything down. The virus didn't shut that down, but
4: in doing so, it has exposed the fragility that characterizes much of our world. But this fragility is not confined to health systems. Runaway climate change, unsustainable levels of inequality, and the lawlessness of cyberspace are all warning signs that we must heed. The Great Reset is a welcome recognition that this human tragedy must be a wake-up call. As you rightly say, it is imperative that we reimagine, rebuild, redesign, reinvigorate, and rebalance our world. The scale of the pandemic and its social and economic impact demands strong unity and solidarity, particularly towards developing countries. Specific measures must be targeted at those most affected: women, older people, youth, low-wage workers, the informal sector, and people caught up in humanitarian crises. Rebalancing investment, harnessing science and technology, and advancing the transition to net zero emissions, all elements of the Great Reset, are fundamental to building the future we need. We have already called for an economic stimulus package equivalent to a double-digit percentage, more than 10%, of the global economy. Last week, the United Nations, together with the governments of Jamaica and Canada, convened the largest gathering of world leaders since the start of the pandemic to lay solid foundations for a sustainable recovery based on the 2030 Agenda for Sustainable Development and the Paris Agreement.
1: 2030 Paris Agreement. Yeah. So,
0: didn't Biden say he was going, one of the first things he was going to do is just put us back into the Paris Agreement?
1: Oh, get us back in the Paris Accord. Which, like, I don't know if you've read it, but it's like China gets to keep doing, not cutting back their emissions at all for like another 20, 30 years after we have to cut ours down. So it's all about Club of Rome's old plan in Rockefeller Foundation, what they talked about decades ago, like, let's make China the superpower and kill the U.S. And then you have Chinese state media celebrating the Biden win and saying America won't last two more years because they're locked down and the death of America is coming. It's like, yay.
0: Yeah. I haven't read none of that because it's just always the exact same bullshit. So I'll pass. You know, there's just so much. It's the exact same thing. It just keeps being repackaged.
1: You talking about you haven't read much Chinese state media?
0: No, the Paris Agreement. It's they keep trying the exact same shit, and it just has a brand new name, but it's when you read the document, is, you know, the goal is the same.
1: Yeah, it's, I mean, I don't know if it's going to work because there's so many people worldwide that are onto it, but I mean, the awakening that's happened in the last year just since COVID started worldwide has been pretty incredible because people see through, they smell the bullshit, but I don't know. What's Alex always say? I don't know who's going to win in the end of this, but if you want to fight, you better believe you got one. Blah.
0: You better believe what?
1: You better believe you got one. You better believe you got one. If you want to fight, you better believe you got one. But he says it better.
0: Okay.
1: Wrapping up the clips of global elites talking about the Great Reset. This one's one of the best, old Prince Charles.
17: These are unprecedented times. Every person on the planet has been impacted by the coronavirus pandemic. Our world came to a standstill, and it became clear that we did not have the answer or the mechanisms to address such an unprecedented global threat. The threats posed by this dreadful pandemic came upon us suddenly with very little warning. The threat of climate change has been more gradual.
1: Really? So did you catch what he just said? The COVID-19 came up with no warning? Just snuck up on him?
0: Yeah.
1: Yeah, so here's Dr. Fauci before Trump even took office.
18: There is no question that there will be a challenge to the coming administration in the arena of infectious diseases, both chronic infectious diseases in the sense of already ongoing disease, and we have certainly a large burden of that, but also there will be a surprise outbreak.
1: There will be a surprise outbreak. So Fauci was saying that, Gates was saying that back in 2015, that there was going to be a pandemic. So it's like, why are these guys now all of a sudden acting like, we had no idea this was coming?
0: Yeah, it's weird that he would say that.
1: He's like, there's no doubt Trump will have to deal with a surprise outbreak.
17: A dreadful pandemic came upon us suddenly with very little warning. The threat of climate change has been more gradual, but its devastating reality for many people and their livelihoods around the world, and its ever greater potential to disrupt, surpasses even that of COVID-19. This crisis has shown the importance of investing in science, technology, innovation. We are on the verge of catalytic breakthroughs that will alter our view of what is possible and profitable within the framework of a sustainable future. It is time, therefore, to align sustainable solutions with funding in a way that can transform the marketplace. This would be the most dramatic act of responsible leadership ever seen by the global private sector, and would at once provide a catalytic incentive for the public sector to follow. We have a golden opportunity to seize something good from this crisis. Its unprecedented shockwaves may well make people more receptive to big visions of change, and global crises like pandemics and climate change know no borders and highlight just how interdependent we are as one people sharing one planet. We need only look to the United Nations Secretary General, to the IMF, the EU.
1: Oh, the EU. Who, I guess I can't say current head, but former head of the EU, Juncker, famous quote.
19: These populist nationalists, stupid nationalists, they are in love with their own country.
1: Stupid. Stupid nationalists. They love their country.
17: The Petersburg Climate Dialogue, the Canadian government, the COP26 universities network, and business leaders around the world to see this. And as we move from rescue to recovery, therefore, we have a unique but rapidly shrinking window of opportunity to learn lessons and reset ourselves on a more sustainable path. It is an opportunity we have never had before and may never have again. So we must use all the levers we have at our disposal, knowing that each and every one of us has a vital role to play. So I can only encourage us all to think big.
1: Prince Charles is on board. Bill Gates, he's all
20: about it. Microsoft co-founder and billionaire philanthropist Bill Gates is urging the federal government to shut down the entire country.
1: Shut it down. Julia, I know this all sounds like Alex's Jones' worst nightmares come to life, like everything he's been ranting about for 25 years or whatever. Coming to
0: fruition.
1: Yeah,
0: he's not supposed to be a prophet or anything, but I guess
1: you're not supposed to say Alex Jones was right when he said all this 20 years ago, but there is some good news, good things on the horizon, so I'll leave you on this good note here.
21: Oh, but look, American billionaires got $434 billion richer during the pandemic. Yes, it's that great reset.
1: Ooh, that's actually what you were just talking about. You say the largest wealth transfer?
0: Yeah.
1: Yeah. Great. But he's going to get to the good news after the great reset.
21: Oh, but look, American billionaires got $434 billion richer during the pandemic. Yes, it's that great reset. And, you know, they've got giant super yachts and jumbo jets, but you get nothing. And it's for the earth, so it's better. It's their earth now. They're going to clean you off. They took it over through fraud and scams, and now they've got election fraud, and you're not going to do anything, so they're just going to brush you off. I'd hope Trump could win, and we could hopefully turn the tide back quicker, but you know Revelation. You know what's going to happen. But we've got to build and be faithful and wake up as many as possible, and it'll get so bad that even those that are delusional, in the end, will wake up when they're being forced to be euthanized, when their children are being taken, when half their neighbors are dead from the vaccine. And they'll just finally go, oh, what's... And by then, it'll be drone armies, robots, nerve gas, helicopters flying over, nerve gassing everybody, because they've got a mop-up plan. So they're going to hit us with different waves of bio-attack over the years, locking us down tighter each time. And then, by the time they hit us with the real weapons, we'll be so absolutely outnumbered, outgunned, but it won't matter because humans are very strong when we start to fight back. And it's just going to be one hell of a savage war. My God, it's just going to be, most of the people on Earth will be dead at the end of this. So hope you all enjoy it. World government's coming to kill you and your family, and they are celebrating it with enjoyment.
1: So I hope this leaves you feeling better about the future than when you woke up this morning.
0: Right. I feel so much better now.
1: Good.
0: Super happy.
1: I'm glad I can help. No, but I guess in closing, what's the, if you were betting on this, if you were betting, where do you think, like, what do you think the next 10 years is going to look like if you had to bet on it?
0: I think they'll be fine as long as we understand where we actually are in regards to their plans and we adapt to it. I think trying to pretend that everything's fine is what potentially could lead us to a really bad outcome.
1: Right. So you want to be like the like offensive, like an eagle instead of the ostrich with your head in the sand. That's the idea. I'm with you on that. No, I think it's going to be definitely interesting. We live in like the least boring time ever. But a lot of these world leader globalist banking fuckwads are pretty boring to listen to. But I think it's important we know what they're up to.
0: Agreed.
1: And America will never be a social. America will never be a socialist country.
0: Hope so.
1: Well, thanks for bearing with that onslaught of technical glitches. They call it a glitch. And it's at Real Julia Song on Twitter. And the links to your articles will also be, and any other things people need to check out to find you?
0: Well, there's more articles out there, but those are really good ones, so people can check those out first and then go down the rabbit hole later.
1: Right. Yes. And I did read one you did for CNN, and I can say, I know this isn't saying much, but it was by far the best thing I've read on CNN.

0: a new Swedish airline called Bra, B-R-A.
1: B-R-A?
0: Yeah.
1: Bra?
0: Yeah, so it's Bra. And Bra has a new class that you can fly. Environment class.
1: What? This is a bullshit story. Some

Coronavirus up your ass. Investigate coronavirus. Sing your coronavirus.

0: Protesters have swarmed Chadstone Shopping Centre singing a John Farnham anthem to mark the third consecutive weekend of anti-lockdown rallies. As Eliza Rugg tells us, organisers are claiming the stunt as a victory because of the huge financial cost to police.
1: Taking on Victoria's lockdown laws through song. Down the barrel of a gun. With an out-of-time rendition of a John Farnham classic. The choir sung to shoppers at Chadstone.
2: We're having a freedom gathering, yes.
3: There are potentially far more people that will lose their lives due to the lockdown measures.
4: Freedom of speech and our human rights have been violated, and it's disgusting.

This has gone beyond a joke. I'm a perfectly reasonable, normal person with no job now. I was a cathedral organist. That is my job. The churches are closed. The organs are shut up. We can't play. As a musician, my life is in tatters. I've got no income. I'm on universal credit now at the age of 57. My wife's a filmmaker. She hasn't got any work. We're both on universal credit. For the first time in our lives, this government have sold us down the river. And I'm coming out, firstly, because I've got nothing to do, and secondly, because I want to make a difference.

0: arbitrary and unconstitutional overreach has destroyed my career. I had a good paying career, paying my bills.
1: My biggest fear right now is how quick American patriots crumbled and hid in their homes because their government told them that they should.
2: Governments love pandemics. They love pandemics for the same reason they love war. Because it gives them the ability to impose controls on the population that the population would otherwise never accept.
3: Down the barrel of a gun. Gotta boys try and understand it.
4: Me and my friend have driven up because this is so important. We are losing our freedom as all these thousands of people are here. Do you know, it's so big, I don't know how many. It must be tens of thousands. We are having our lives taken away from us. And it's all about the money. This is all about ushering in the new world order. This is all about financial enslavement.

they want to wipe out individuality. They want to take everyone's individuality away from us and turn us all into a collective, unquestioning whole.

that it only infects those taking part in protests the government wants to stop. How could I have predicted current events decades ago? How could Aldous Huxley have done it in the 1930s? How could George Orwell have done it in the 1940s? Simple. Current events are not random. They have not just...

subjugation of the human race, not least technologically. We now are standing at an amazing point in history where we are at a fork in the road. If we go on allowing the psychopaths to dictate our lives, this is not going to end well. But if we remember where the power is, then this can end in a dramatically short time. The power is with us.

me. And all of these big important people like Bill Gates and Tony Fauci have been planning and thinking about this pandemic for decades. Planning it so that we would all be safe when the pandemic finally came. And yet, now that it's here, they don't seem to know what they're talking about. They have to change the definition of COVID on the death certificates constantly to make it look more and more dangerous. The one thing that they're good at is pumping up fear. 75 years ago, Hermann Goering testified at the Nuremberg trials, and he was asked, how did you make the German people go along with all this? And he said, it's an easy thing. It's not anything to do with Nazism. It has to do with human nature. You can do this in a Nazi regime. You can do it in a socialist regime. You can do it in a communist regime. You can do it in a monarchy and a democracy. The only thing a government needs to make people into slaves is fear.

0: In the UK, it was the first weekend when lockdown rules had been slightly relaxed. People are now allowed to meet one person from another household in an open space, as long as they stay a safe distance apart.
1: Forget physical distancing. They're fed up, bunched up, and angry at continuing orders to shut their businesses and stay home for the good of all to combat COVID-19.
2: Get me liberty or get me death!
1: You're not wearing a mask.
3: Why? No, I'm not wearing a mask.
1: Why?
3: Because I don't need a mask.
1: Why? In the face of so much medical advice, we heard a lot of that. Harrisburg, Pennsylvania, this week joined a growing list of state capitals where anger at the economic shutdown is boiling over. The coronavirus threat, say many, overblown.
4: There are about as many police officers here as there are protesters, and nobody is social distancing. The government advice in the UK is to stand 2 meters apart from one another. That's about 6 feet. As you can see, people are all very close together, and none of the cops are wearing any PPE.
0: Coronavirus has killed about 40,000 people in the UK. But despite that, some protesters said they believe the disease was no worse than a common cold.
5: Can you see the police wearing gloves? Can you see them wearing masks? Where's their PPE? There's nothing at all. They know it's bull. That is enforcing these rules, and that's my opinion.
6: I am a free man in a free country.
0: Arrests began almost immediately.
7: Don't protest. Go home. Stay at home. Follow the rules. And then you'll be able to do all the protesting you like at some point in the future.
8: Yeah. So many of you don't have face masks and are standing shoulder to shoulder.
9: Am I plugged in?
10: Dun, dun, dun.
9: There we go.
11: Good. Yep.
10: Dun, dun, dun.
11: Dun, dun, dun.
9: How's it going, guys?
11: Good. How you doing?
9: Doing good. You guys aren't rolling yet, right?
11: I don't know, Darren.
12: What?
11: No.
12: We're not what?
11: Rolling yet?
12: Like live? No.
9: Yeah, okay, cool. So, yeah, before you guys start going, I figured just for the version on our end, so I don't have to add it in later, I'm going to play our intro real quick, just for our side of it.
10: Yeah, yeah.
13: Arnold A. Noah Beamer B.
14: Caleb Stevenson

0: Wasn't that nice and sloppy?
1: Did you do the burp in real time?
0: Yeah, so we've been kind of flying by the seat of our pants on this whole podcast thing. We're kind of noobs to it. I think we got 7 or 8 episodes under our belt now. So yeah, I was like, oh man, we got to add an intro. So I had my buddy play some guitar, I played some drums, and then chugged a beer at like 10 in the morning just so I could get the gulp and burp noises and the cracking the beer open. And that's how that went.
2: Nice.
0: Oh, yeah. So thanks again for doing this. Appreciate it.
2: No problem.
0: I've been, I was telling
1: a bit of a delay.
0: Are you guys That'll hearing yourself? Set...
1: Yeah, we hear ourselves.
3: Uh-oh.
0: Well, let me
1: try to deal with it.
2: It seems to be gone now.
0: Yeah, we had this problem with
3: it. It seems to happen every time.
0: It's like for the first minute it happens, because the same thing happened with Nick the Rat when we recorded with him, and then it didn't happen again the rest of the time. So let me know if it comes back. I'll see if I can fix it. But you're good now?
1: Yeah, sounds good now. Yep, good.
0: Sweet.
3: Awesome. So you guys are in Canada?
0: Oh, yeah.
2: Yep. 6 foot of snow last night, or 6 inches, sorry.
3: Wow.
0: Holy shit.
2: Yeah, no, we're in near Calgary.
0: Yeah, I've been listening to you guys for, I was saying that to Pat, because at the end of the podcast, we were talking to Pat Miletich, and I was just talking about how beautiful the spiderweb of podcasting is, because, like, I've been listening to you guys for years now, and then through you guys, I found Tripoli Show, Tinfoil Hat, and then through that, I found Conspiracy Farm, and through Conspiracy Farm, I found Higher Side Chat, so it's like a cool little network.
2: Totally. Yeah, they're all great people too, you know, and we don't really compete. We just help each other out. We just had Greg Carlwood on the other day, and
0: that was a great one. I listened to that one.
2: Yeah. And he's we just help each other out.
3: Great thing.
0: Pat was our first guest, and I was like, which was awesome. And it was like, we're super happy he did it. And I was like, oh, I've always loved Pat Miletich. I was like, oh man, even before I knew he had a podcast, it's like, so I had this whole intro for him, and I like gave him this nice little intro, and then I called him Pat Miletich, and I was like, he was a nice enough guy that he didn't blame me for it. But I mean, Tripoli does that with every guest, so I don't feel too bad.
2: Yeah, exactly. There's something adorable about the way he does it.
0: Yeah. And then
1: Grab does it too.
2: Yeah, I do it too.
1: Graham will be like right about to go live, and it'll be like, okay, so how do you pronounce it? And they'll be like, blah, blah, blah. And then like, go live, and he says it the opposite way like 2 seconds later. Yeah.
3: That first time repeating the name is always incorrect.
2: Yeah.
0: And so we did, that was the first guest with Pat. And then the same day we recorded with Nick the Rat. So we went from talking about QAnon and satanic pedophiles with Pat to just talking about drinking beer and talking about ass and titties with Nick the Rat. It was a great... two punch combo.
1: Is Pat still all in on the QAnon?
3: Pretty much.
0: Yeah, he's not like, because there's levels to Q, you know. He's totally on the more reasonable side of Q, I would say. And he's not like 100% all in, but
3: I don't know. He sounded pretty confident that some stuff was about to happen with Q.
0: The sealed indictments, yeah.
3: Yeah.
0: But when it comes to, you know, like, the level of Q where they're talking about like Oprah and Ellen are, you know, under house arrest and about to go down for child sex trafficking.
3: Right.
0: I don't think he was on board with that.
3: Yeah, he didn't sound too excited when I brought that up.
0: did that artwork I sent work out?
1: Which, oh yeah, it's on there right now. We're live now.
0: Oh, cool.
1: Yep.
0: So looks like, great. Yeah,
1: who did your art?
0: Yeah. Well, Cassie Ruiz, our friend. I mean, I've known her since middle school, but I hit her up, and man, she banged that thing out last night, because I set up the website yesterday too.

0: Our original idea was me and Noah discuss a topic, and then he would come in as the judge and like bang his gravel and tell us which one of us is full of shit. And we've kind of been doing that. Like, our first episode was about MK Ultra. Second one was about cocaine.
1: Yeah, I listened to that one. It was pretty interesting.
2: Cocaine's a hell of a drug. Yeah.
1: Which one of you has Corona then?
3: That was me, actually, a couple weeks ago now. I think I'm on day 17 or 18, something like that. Now, I mean, I couldn't get a test, though. I went into the doctor, and because I hadn't traveled or been in close proximity with anyone who had traveled out of the country recently, they could not give me a test, even though I showed all of the symptoms. So how was it?
2: Did you like almost die?
3: No, it was a bad cold. Basically 2 days of, it felt like how I imagine, if you've ever heard a woman describe period cramps, that's how I imagine, it feels. Basically like horrible body aches for about 2 days straight, really bad fever, could barely get out of bed. But after those 2 days, totally fine.
2: I actually was reading an article this morning that they've got a antibody test about ready to go.
3: Mm-hmm.
2: So they'll be able to test to see if you've had it.
3: And they'll be able to, right.
0: Do you think they're giving people the coronavirus with some of those test kits, though? Because we know China like sent out all those test kits that turned out where they were contaminated with the virus. So when you get tested, it gives you the coronavirus.
3: And they also gave false results from what I read.
2: What?
3: Right.
2: That seems pretty out of hand.
3: They sent the U.S., I think, like something upwards of 100,000 test kits, something like that.
0: Yeah,
2: that were contaminated?
0: UK, yeah, and then the UK, too. UK, supposedly, yeah. That's how Boris Johnson got it, and he's not doing well.
3: Mm.
0: Like, getting tested for it is what gave it to him, supposedly. Yeah, that's just a theory, but...
3: I think Johnson just got an ICU or something like that.
1: I thought he was gonna not make it, and the whole Brexit thing would fall apart.
0: I hope not. I've been pulling for the Brexit guys for a while, but it just...
3: Right.
0: It never seems to actually, I guess it did happen, but only on paper.
1: Yeah, exactly. It hasn't really happened
2: yet. Aren't they Brexited now?
1: I don't think so.
2: No?
3: I think they're still time entrenched. For...
2: What state are you in anyway?
0: Tennessee.
3: East TN.
2: How's the fascism down there?
0: Well, Governor Bill Lee has pretty much everything locked down, but you know, I was saying this to Pat, like once the drones that are in the UK and California get here and start barking orders at us to go inside, like all my redneck friends are just going to start shooting those puppies down. There's a lot of guns here in Tennessee. So,
3: and I doubt that kind of thing is going to come to Tennessee. We're too far spread out and too hilly, too mountainous, that kind of thing.
0: How's it going in Canada
2: Do you guys live together? It's okay for you to go to each other's houses and stuff still, and it's not like you're not getting tackled on the beach if you go for a jog and shit.
3: Oh, yeah, no, I don't follow any of the rules, you know.
0: Yeah, they said you're only allowed to leave your house if you're an essential worker. So, like, my wife works at a hospital, so she's clearly – but you get paperwork. Or if you're a grocery store worker, a gas station worker, your employer will give you paperwork. Or you can leave your house if you're going for essential supplies like the grocery store, the pharmacy. So that's what, I mean, I think it was Nick the Rat that said it when he was on. He's like, why can't you just always tell them you're on your way to the grocery store when you get pulled over? It's like, not much they can do.
3: Yep.
1: Yeah, exactly.
0: It's like, do you have it marked on your calendar that you're going to the grocery store today?
3: Honestly, any talk about getting, you know, military or police involvement in this whole social distancing thing should be an immediate red flag to anyone involved in that conversation. I mean, you're trading away. I mean, we're talking about a virus. What are the police and military going to do to stop the spread of a virus?
2: They're going to attack you on the beach while you go surfing.
3: Right. Close contact.
1: Darren was just saying he was getting in a little. Was that, where was that? I wanted to ask you about that. Twitter. Was it Twitter? Yeah. So the province.
2: Too much time on Twitter, then it's a fucking hellhole.
1: The province next to us is getting upset because there's Alberta plates, license plates, driving around in BC. And what were you arguing? That it's still open borders. It's
2: fucking scary sometimes, and we need to decide if we want freedom or if we don't. That's just a decision we need to make. And if we don't, that's okay. But it's a conversation we need to have because freedom is the ability to leave your house and go to BC if you want. And if we don't want to do that, that's fine. It's a conversation we need to have as a country. But as of right now, you're allowed to do that. And my concern is that we're all going to get so scared that we're just going to hand those free.

0: items over to the government, which historically you don't get them all back. Right. I mean, we're still dealing with an income tax in Canada that was supposed to be 2% to get us through the First World War. And now I pay about 35%. So,
1: wow.
0: You know, and it's not going anywhere ever. I mean, you fucking talk about getting rid of the income tax now and people look at you like you're fucking crazy. So yeah, I mean, how far are we from my court case now being able to be, okay, well, now, ever since that Corona thing where we snuck this through and we can now use fucking Darren's phone data to see where he's been for the last fucking 30 days.
1: Right.
0: And who he's been with. And now we can start using their fucking phone data. I mean, this is all stuff that guys like us know they've been doing behind the scenes since Snowden, you know, whatever fucking op that was. That sort of let that cat out of the bag of what came along with the Patriot Act after 9/11.
1: Prism.
0: And here we are 20 years after 9/11. How much of that Patriot Act shit went away? How much? Not much.
1: None, they just renewed none.
0: Like 90% of it the other fucking day. So when we start clamping down and scanning phones and doing all that shit now and everyone tells me, oh, it's an epidemic or it's a pandemic, it's okay. Everything will go back to normal, extraordinary circumstances, blah, blah, blah. Well, historically, that doesn't fucking happen ever, ever.
2: Plus, it's extraordinary circumstances based on bad data and bad models and bad models. So it's worse. Yeah, even if it's not.
0: You know, and I mean, the U.S. is, you know what, because I'm a huge U.S. fan. I love going down there. I love how free it seems. And there's one thing that came to light in this whole thing is right now I'm glad I'm in Canada. Because there aren't nearly as many videos of people getting fucking tackled, being out in public or getting drug off a fucking social or not social public transit for not wearing a mask in Philadelphia. That kind of shit's not happening in Canada yet. Mm-hmm. And what I noticed is all that freedom and constitution you guys have went away fucking fast. Like fast.
1: Constitutional lawyer Robert Barnes tweeted something. I'm paraphrasing, but it was like it took 250 years. For the U.S. to build up its economy and establish all its freedoms and 2 weeks to tear it all down.
2: Yeah.
0: So it's like we went from, and I mean, Canada's not that far off. I mean, we pretend we are, but I mean, it's all sort of the same ideals in a lot of ways.
2: There just doesn't seem to be a lot of ridicule. Like I haven't experienced any of that myself. I go shopping to the stores. I go to work. I haven't been ridiculed. I don't wear a mask. Not a lot of people that I see are wearing masks, really. Like, it doesn't seem to be that crazy here yet. But at the same time as this whole thing, I just moved to this small town where we do this podcast, so it's a little bit less visible than downtown Calgary, probably. Eh?
1: Yeah, because we're in a small town in Tennessee. If we were in Nashville, I'm sure, or Memphis, you know, it'd be a whole different story, but nobody really is bothering anybody. Right around here, it sounds like your situation. But was that video in Texas of the guy being held down and forcibly vaccinated? Was that real? Have you guys seen that?
0: No, I don't think they're doing anything.
2: Well, did you see that?
0: I haven't seen the video. So
2: was it that big black guy? Or
1: yeah,
0: I think there's a lot of fake shit going on around there.
2: That seemed weird. Yeah, because I didn't really catch how they held him down. Like it seemed like he was not going to do it, and then all of a sudden. They were forcing him to do it. So I don't think that was real.
1: Yeah, it's the one where he's going like, you guys are crazy, not me. Like, I want that. I don't know. It seemed like it could have been.
3: So have they actually finished a vaccine for the coronavirus?
0: No, they're just doing trials.
1: Yeah, for all we know, that could have been a video from something completely different that just surfaced and context. They said it was, yeah. But
0: yeah, there's a creepy. Ton of out of context of flying around. I mean, that's part of the other fucking problem is videos of tanks from 5 years ago and all this shit that people start throwing all over the place and for retweets and likes. But
2: the censorship is a real issue. I mean, YouTube just got rid of a bunch of monetization on channels.
0: They just deleted Ike.
2: There's a huge censorship issue right now. Worse than ever. People don't even seem to be up in arms about it.
0: How can you not? Because, I mean, here's the thing, and we're going to have Ike on pretty quick here.
1: Ooh.
0: And I mean, I'm a guy who came into this whole thing, and I used to think fucking Ike was always been a bit out there, bit out there, bit out there. And some of his stuff still is a bit out there for me, but I don't know. When the guy does this thing, and I don't know about the link between 5G and coronavirus, I really find that stuff, and I'm sure I'll get a bunch of tweets about how wrong I am, but that seems like a bit of a stretch to me. But I am fully on board with the fact that 5G seems kind of fucked up and we shouldn't just be rushing this shit out without safety studies, because it does seem like there is no safety studies behind it. And I watched, like a year ago, I watched the guys put up the 4G towers on the fucking apartment complex across from one of my job sites. And those dudes that were putting those things up were wearing full-on fucking hazmat suits while they're putting up these antennas.
2: Are you sure it was 4G?
0: It might have been 5G. Who knows? Well, anyway, they're putting up these fucking antennas, and they're wearing full-on hazmat suits, the helmet over, the whole fucking nine yards, like they're walking in space, putting these things on. And underneath it, there's this lady on her deck, because they're putting them on top of an apartment. And so they're in these hazmat suits, and then right underneath them, like 10 feet away, is a lady sitting on her deck smoking a cigarette with her shorts.
1: Well, yeah, and all these elites that own the cell phone companies, like Branson and, you know, the T-Mobile guy, they all have their own private islands, and or they're buying housing, and I can't remember where it is in the United States, but, you know, no cell towers or any cell phone frequency is allowed. So it's like, why are all the people that are running this whole 5G push, like, living and buying and living in property where there's no cell phone radiation?
3: And I think the
2: same reason all the elites aren't vaccinating their kids or even giving them iPhones.
3: Right.
2: You know, it's brutal.
3: I think from the perspective of the average person, talking about cell phone radiation used to be generally a nutty thing that would immediately put you in conspiracy theorist category. But I mean, even as compromised as Joe Rogan is lately, he's been calling a lot of attention to this 5G stuff too, which I've been pretty appreciative of. You know, talking about how we don't have any safety testing whatsoever, and we haven't had any of the safety testing on 4G or any of this other stuff either. And we're just rolling out these more intense and higher tech technologies, you know. Seems like it could be pretty damaging.
1: Me no likey.
0: And you know what? The interesting thing is, you didn't even hear about it on 4G or 3G. You know what I mean? It's like the cell phone. Everyone talks about how powerful these other lobbies are. Well, the cell phone lobbies, the telecommunications people, have done a real good job of having no one say fucking boo up until 2018. You know, it's like, you hear a little bit here and there over the last 15 years or so. But I mean, really, 5G is the first one that there's been a real, real push on.
1: That's why John C. Dvorak got fired from PC Magazine, not even for questioning 5G, but just pointing out that other people are questioning 5G safety.
0: So that to me seems a little bit fucking weird. It seems weird.
2: That's what's a red flag to me is when you can't discuss it, when you can't talk about it, when you can't debate it, when they censor you, then with Ike.
0: Seems a little bit wild to me. But when this dude's been fucking talking about lizard people and all this stuff,
1: I'm saying, all in like, with the lizard people. Go
0: through what Ike's talked about for the last 30 years. He's talked about stuff that is way the fuck more controversial than 5G fucking cell towers. But now he does a fucking interview, gets 4 million views on YouTube on the London Reel about 5G, and YouTube fucking deletes it. Mm-hmm. And then a week later, Vimeo deletes his entire fucking catalog. And now London Reel's been deleted. That had that video, their video deleted off YouTube. So they're just, you know, they're cleansing this shit off the internet. I don't know. When that kind of stuff starts happening, I'm not saying it's COVID related, but that to me,
2: well, it's happening with COVID too.
0: Coordinated fucking effort to not talk about 5G. Period. Especially, and the problem is, you can talk about it, but as soon as you're talking about it and you're getting millions of people watching, now you've got a problem. And I'd be real curious to see what happens with Joe Rogan if he keeps pushing up against that.
3: Right, right. And I mean, honestly, this is a area of censorship that might have drastically impacted me personally. I mean, if this stuff is actually incredibly damaging and has been through 3G and 4G, I've been sticking my cell phone in my crotch while I've been driving, like, you know, just underneath my leg for a long time. And I'm only just now getting nervous about this kind of stuff. So if there's this radiation and whatnot that's affecting me, I mean, you know, over long periods of time, the fact that this conversation has been suppressed has kept me from even thinking about where I'm placing my cell phone for long periods of time while I'm driving or, you know, I mean, doing just about anything.
1: It's electrocuting my balls.
3: Exactly.
0: Well, my whole thing is something's fucking going on, right? We're as unhealthy as we've ever been. life expectancy is all of a sudden dialing back for the first time in a long time. Mm-hmm. We've got, you know, the Western countries like Canada and U.S. are
2: child infancy
0: in 34 and 35 in the world rankings for child mortality. We've got the sickest fucking kids. We've gone from, in the last 40 years, we've gone from 10% childhood illness to 54% childhood illness. That's mostly autoimmune diseases where our immune system's turning on us. And we've got all this shit going on. We've got cell phones all over the place. We've got a diet that's gone to shit. We know that all these different
2: glyphosate everywhere
0: lobbies and glyphosate lobbies and Monsanto lobbies have hijacked the fucking food system. The telecommunications people have hijacked this fucking place with radiation all over the place. We got pharma fucking jabbing us with shit that hasn't been tested. And finally, the lid starts coming off that. In December, the CDC actually fucking has a lawsuit where they have to start turning over some studies. And a month later, we're all on fucking lockdown for a virus that we're rushing to get a vaccine for. And we've got fucking Trump, the fucking guy that told us he was going to get a vaccine safety study going, is now cutting the one piece of fucking, he says all the red tape, but he's cutting the one piece of red tape because there was no fucking red tape between vaccine manufacturing and safety. There was maybe one piece and they've cut that out of the way now.
1: Did you see Trump? Well, it was a Bill Gates video where he's just kind of laughing and bragging about the fact he's like, Trump, you know, he wanted to put Robert Kennedy Jr. on a vaccine safety testing panel and, you know, get safety tested vaccines. He's like, I told Trump that testing vaccines for safety was a dead end. I mean, it's a waste of time. And he's like, I put a stop to it. It's like, are you the president, Bill Gates? but no, I mean, you can call me a nut job, but when it comes to 5G vaccines, you know, public water, I mean, I think there would be a way to do all this safely, but I think they've been hijacked by eugenicists that want us all dead. Because I think vaccines could be good, but I think just like, you know, cell phone radiation, because you can do it at different RF frequency levels, but everything seems to be hijacked to be deadly. Fluoride in the water.
0: That's what it starts to look like. I mean, and I don't quite go that deep. I just think it's just a bunch of people trying to get over on each other and trying to make a buck and trying to, I mean, the good one in Calgary, I always go back to is here. It's just a bunch of insurance companies here in Calgary. The insurance companies just quietly get together and they pay a little fucking airfield out of town to spray the fucking clouds with aluminum whenever there's some hailstorms coming in so that they don't have to pay out for fucking hail damage. I don't know about that. Nobody knows about that. Every fucking person I tell about that, I'm the first person who's told them. And this is happening. This has been happening for 20 years in Calgary, Alberta.
1: So I mean, putting all your
0: it doesn't
1: on the
0: have
1: table
0: to be. It's just
1: people.
0: A bunch of people scamming. We've given away the science system to fucking money. We've given away the university system to fucking money. So the science, there's no science that isn't bought and paid for anymore. We need to take the money out of science. I think could be even more beneficial than taking the money out of politics.
3: Yeah, I mean, what's that Bible verse? Love of money is the root of all evil. It kind of doesn't matter whether or not it's a bunch of nefarious eugenicists trying to control everything and kill us all off, or a bunch of people trying to make a buck and not caring who they damage and who they harm to get that, you know, almighty dollar.
2: The latter is almost worse in a way because it's less obvious and it's harder to fix.
1: So I guess I'm the only one out of the four of us. All your chips on the table. You're in Vegas. You're all in on the bet. You're not going with lizard people? Because I'm going with lizard people all day.
3: I think I'm going to skip the lizard people.
0: I'm going to skip the lizard people, but I don't know that. The thing is, I don't know that there might not be something different to that lizard people somewhere down the line.
2: Like Archons. I'm more on the Archon or Inner Earth.
0: Something sort of ETs.
1: We talked about it.
0: Because, I'm getting closer and closer to that humans are because a monkey fucked a pig. So, I mean, maybe those are where the monkey fucked an alligator or something.
1: Now, the Archons that you brought, was that Graham you brought up the Archon? They really pretty much are the same thing as lizard people, if lizard people are like interdimensional. But yeah, we went into the Archons thing a little bit on our Gnosticism episode. I'm kind of all in on the Archons and the lizard people kind of being the same type of thing. It's not like necessarily aliens from space. It's like interdimensional.
2: Yeah.
3: Right.
2: Yeah.
3: Yeah,
2: It feels like that high level spiritual warfare right now. And to me, it feels like
3: Are the Anunnaki the good guys then? Hmm. So Anunnaki being different from the lizard people? So Anunnaki came first, good guys came first, and then bad guys came afterwards? Is that what you're saying?
1: I don't know. I just say things sometimes.
0: Were the Anunnaki not lizards then?
2: They were the gods that made love with the women, or?
3: Yeah, like the Nephilim
1: Nephilim, yeah.
2: The Nephilim, the giants, yeah.
1: Yeah, it seems like all these ancient cultures had, they all had stories about similar beings, but, you know, they all gave them different names.
3: Mm-hmm. If there is some high-level spiritual warfare going on right now, that seems pretty evident by the, you know, things that are happening on the ground. You know, people being ready to trade their freedom for safety and security. You know, I mean, it
2: the illusion of it, yeah.
3: Yep. Yeah, right.
1: Is that Ben Franklin quote, "He who sacrifices his freedom for security will get neither and deserves neither"? I butchered that, but yeah, something exactly. Like that.
3: Yeah. Right.
0: Well, I mean, that's the thing is you kind of get the government you deserve. Mm-hmm. And it's not looking good. It's not looking good when you see how many people are just willing to fucking fold and start ratting out their neighbor.
1: Everybody's going along with it, and you can guarantee that because we're all going along with this lockdown, they're going to start doing this every 2 years.
2: Yeah.
0: Right, fuck, it might come back in the fall.
3: This is something that needs to be in the conversation. We need to have a conversation about governments selecting crises. I mean, because what's that statistic? There's 1.3 million people who die of diarrhea per year, but we don't lock the country down over that.
0: AIDS is 3,000 a day. And we've been fighting that for fucking, 25, 30 years now? Now it kills still 3,000 people a day.
1: Oh, wow. You know, all the AIDS medication? I thought they pretty much got... Yeah, Magic Johnson's still ticking, though. God bless it.
0: Yeah.
3: But yeah, no, I mean, the government's using crises as excuses to take freedoms is something that we need to pay a lot of attention to. I mean, it seems like it's a pattern and it's gaining momentum. It's like they're trying to bring about more crises, like a crisis every quarter. You know, we've got to have a new thing to deal with, you know, to distract.
0: Well, I mean, the interesting thing is because people try and tell you that the government's doing this because they want to protect us. They want to protect, I guess, some old people or the immune compromised. So we're trying to protect those people. But at the same time, we got a fucking obesity problem that's running fucking rampant. You're allowed to put whatever the fuck you want in the food. We don't have to label genetically modified ingredients. We don't care about our citizens enough to worry about the food system or what these fucking people are putting in our food or how Coca-Cola kind of took over the fucking world and, you know, got us all fucking hooked on sugar and blah, blah, blah. Even though fucking like heart disease and diabetes and fucking all that shit are like the top three killers in the West. Mm-hmm. Like 1, 2, 3 are related to diet and shitty food. But we don't care about that enough to start saying, hey, maybe we shouldn't have a fucking McDonald's in the school. Or maybe we shouldn't be fucking giving big gulps to the kids. Or maybe, you know, we can't even have that conversation. We can't even educate against that because, you know, that's an attack on freedom. But locking ourselves in our houses for a virus, you know, I would argue that some of the fucking lobbies, pharma, food, those kind of things are killing more people than this virus ever has a fucking chance.
3: Absolutely. Yeah, we don't want you to die of a virus. We want you to die of a heart attack.
1: Yeah, while we're on the virus, what do you guys think about this whole Bill Gates thing? Because I've never trusted the dude, but now, like, Bill Gates' name is all over the place, and we're about to do a whole episode on him, but what do you guys think about it?
2: His name, I was just looking this up yesterday, his name means protection. Bill means protection. And Gates is, like, you know, it's obvious what the meaning of that is. So it's interesting when you think his name means protective barrier.
0: You know what's interesting is I went to Bill Gates. Someone sent me to Bill Gates' Instagram yesterday.
2: Yeah.
0: Never been there before. I went to Bill Gates' Instagram, and they're like, you got to check out the last post and just check out the comments. So I go to his Instagram. I click on his last post where he's like thanking healthcare workers or something like that. And I start scrolling through the 13,000 fucking comments on this thing.
3: Whoa.
0: And like, the first 100 of them that have been upvoted or liked the most or however that shit works are all just fucking tearing the guy down. It was unfucking believable to me. It almost like I couldn't believe it. I honestly couldn't believe it. It was like what it would be sort of what you used to get 10 years ago for saying something bad about vaccines. But it was the opposite. It was just
1: a fucking army of people attacking him
0: and they're like, fuck you and your fucking vaccines, bud.
3: Truth is getting out.
2: There's a lot of stuff is starting to come to light with Bill and how he's been involved in all this stuff. I mean, the event 201 he's involved in, the ID 2020 he's involved in, and you know, pushing, he's out there overtly pushing global vaccination. I mean, it's disgusting.
0: I'm overtly pushing.
1: Yeah, he said we're not going to be able to have gather in public until we have mass vaccinations.
3: The other thing about him is that you don't even have to look very far to see nefarious purposes in Bill Gates' plans. I mean, all you got to do is watch videos of him talking, listen to him talk about vaccines and contradict himself, say that there are no side effects in one video and that's laughable. We shouldn't look into that. We shouldn't get a panel on that. And then saying in another video that the side effects could be very harmful and he needs to be indemnified so he can't be sued over these vaccines.
1: Oh, yeah. And he's like, and Bill's like, you know, that famous TED talk where he points at humans and he's doing a TED talk on climate change. He points at humans. He's like, one of these numbers points at humans. We need to get that down to zero. It's like, some of the ways we can do that is providing, you know, birth control and reproductive health care and vaccines around the world. And it's like, wait a minute, you're going to lower the population with vaccines, Bill?
3: He says it will. Vaccines will greatly reduce the population.
1: Yeah, so I put Bill Gates in the same category as like a Jeffrey Epstein or a George Soros.
3: I mean, he's literally buddies with Jeffrey Epstein. So, yeah.
1: You guys think Epstein's still alive?
2: I definitely put them in the same category.
1: You guys think Epstein's still alive? Come back.
2: Did you lose him?
1: No, sorry. I was asking, do you guys think Epstein's still alive and kicking it?
0: Yes.
1: Yeah, same. I mean, Bill.
0: I think he's in some sort of fucked up witness protection program.
2: You know what? The one thing that makes me question that now is, Justin was telling me about a remote viewing that somebody had, and they didn't know what this remote viewing was about, and it had wires and cords and all kinds of stuff that would in that remote viewing session that would show that he killed himself or that he died by that. Not that he killed himself, but that he died by hanging. So
0: the remote viewing was his cell?
2: Yeah. Well, I don't know what Justin made the thing of. It was like Epstein. Epstein's death or something was the topic. Yeah, it was really interesting.
1: What did you?
2: But yeah, because originally I thought maybe he got taken away by the Mossad.
0: He bunked us with his remote viewing, with his third hand remote viewing.
1: It's got to work. What did you mean when you think he's in witness protection? Because I figured like they faked his death. You know, the camera's not working, and like he didn't actually die. He was rescued because he probably has a kill switch to where if he goes down or gets killed, like, he's smart enough to where he has a protocol set up to where if something bad happens to him, all these elites, you know, proof of their pedophilia comes out, elites and politicians. So I figured, you know, he got rescued and he's fine on some other island. But you said he's in witness protection. So does that mean maybe they faked his death so that he's going to expose more stuff in the future? Or how does that work?
2: No, Mossad, you think Mossad took him, right?
0: No, I wouldn't be. I don't know. I think somebody took him. I don't think it might have had to be Mossad.
1: You think it might have been the Justice Department?
0: I think they just got him locked up in some fucking hole someplace so that everybody thinks he's dead and they can keep sort of, you know, probably like Saddam. Saddam's probably still around someplace.
3: I think he's dead.
0: Obama. Say, or it's not Obama, Osama.
3: I don't think Epstein was that important. I think he had a bunch of leverage on a bunch of people and they just decided to off him. I mean, if he's dead, then the only other hole is probably Ghislaine Maxwell.
1: No, because if he's dead, trust me, Epstein, evil dude, not a stupid guy. He's got to have all the, I mean, supposedly he was recording all these people on his island, you know, like doing it with little kids.
3: Not a stupid guy, but he's dealing with the CIA. I mean, they're not necessarily stupid either.
1: Yeah, but if you have, the guy is a billionaire. He's got his own islands. He's got to have a protocol set up, like a kill switch to where if something bad happens, all this dirt gets released on all these people. That's why I think he got rescued. But
0: I think he was Mossad.
1: Yeah. Oh, for sure. And Mossad and the CIA are like so closely interwoven.
3: Right.
0: Mossad is probably just like the off-continent CIA base, you know, like probably like all Israel.
3: Right.
0: Probably North Korea, too, I think.
2: I mean, the lesson that should be learned from all this is the media does nothing about all this. You know, where did the Me Too movement go? Where did the mainstream media go? They just disappear when all this happens.
3: Right.
2: You know, the Epstein didn't kill himself meme goes everywhere, but there's no real legitimate questioning of all this stuff from the media.
1: Yeah, that's why I think, you know, the fact that, you know, 60 Minutes does an expose saying that, he was probably murdered, and they have like that coroner on there saying that they looked at the autopsy and Epstein was likely murdered, strangled. That seems like Epstein's murder was just the red herring to keep people from thinking about the fact that he was probably still alive. Because, I mean, the mainstream media and they let that Epstein didn't kill himself meme go everywhere. It seems like it seemed like a red herring to make it seem like he was murdered. But, I mean, these are just my opinions.
2: Yeah. No, I would agree. Yeah.
3: I don't know. I'm still
2: I just don't think he's like – I don't think he's in – I tend to think he's more of like he's been let to live and he's just living – he's alive somewhere. I don't know if he gave something for that, but I don't think he's like
1: – He's doing adrenochrome with Bill Clinton and Bill Gates probably on an island every week.
3: I mean, if he is alive somewhere, then major props to him for circumnavigating the CIA. I mean, he was directly working for them. They gave him a multi-million-dollar penthouse. You know, I don't know. I just have a hard time believing that he somehow got away from them. Unless
2: why would they want him dead, though?
1: No, billionaires don't work for the CIA. The CIA works for billionaires.
3: Oh, he's not a billionaire. Epstein's not a billionaire. Epstein's a multimillionaire. He's a financier. He worked with a lot of these people. In fact, he got like a lot of his cash directly from the CIA. So, I mean, the reason they would kill him, the reason like they wouldn't want him around is because he has information and blackmail on a lot of people in government, probably even in the CIA. I mean, that's my perspective on it.
1: It's one of those things we'll probably never know.
3: Never know.
2: Yeah.
3: So I've heard that you guys
0: didn't kill himself either way.
1: Yeah, we can all agree on that.
3: Right. I've heard that you guys are really into synchronicity. Something I've been wanting to look into lately. Do you guys have like a strong perspective on synchronicity or?
1: Yeah, I love your notes that you guys read from people about the synchronicities that have happened to them.
2: Yeah, didn't one happen with you guys? Mo Fax was going to come on at the same time you guys had him booked, or there was a little bit of a synchro there.
1: Yeah, Mo, you said you scheduled Mo back in February, right, for last Wednesday?
0: Yes.
1: Yeah, so Mo and I, we were going to record with Mo, I think it was Sunday morning, and then his internet cut out. So we were like, I was like, okay, what about Wednesday at 9 p.m.? And then, like, right after, I think, like, within a couple hours, I see, like, the tweet from Grimerica. It's like, we're having Mo on 9 p.m. Wednesday. I was like, whoa. That was funny. But, yeah, we got him coming on at 9 p.m. this coming Wednesday now. And you got – that was a great podcast with Mo. I love Mo Fax. But, yeah, you guys touched on a lot of the stuff we were going to talk about with Mo. So now I told Mo, I was like, all right, we're going to let you off the chain because you don't really get to do it with Adam. So we're going to just straight up talk about lizard people. And Mo was like, fuck yeah. Or he didn't say fuck.
2: That's awesome.
1: Mo doesn't cuss that much, but he said yeah.
2: I feel like synchronicities are once you start looking for them and once you start paying attention and they happen more, I think it opens something up, and I don't know, like it's almost like a glitch in reality or something. Something seems to be bleeding together but once you start being aware of the present moment, I think you start catching them. And then it happens more and more and more. I mean, sometimes it's just, you know, the listeners sending synchros in, and then they happen to me more often and Darren, and I don't know, just I feel like it's like a glitch in reality or something in a way.
1: It's almost not even a glitch. It's more like I guess it depends on your definition of glitch, but I feel like it's almost like you're just noticing how there aren't any coincidences really.
2: Mm-hmm. Everything. Yeah, it seems like there's a higher divine order or something higher at work. I mean, the stuff that some of our guests have talked about, the number coincidences or the dates or the timelines, I mean, it's just not even humanly possible to make that stuff up or make it happen. It seems like from divine order.
3: Right.
0: Or it's like a non-linear time thing where you're just noticing future emotion.
3: That's interesting. It's interesting.
0: Because if time's not linear, then all that stuff's within you already. And those synchronicities tend to be tied to those, like, big, you know, the biggest ones seem to be tied to some sort of emotional stake. Right. So sometimes I wonder if it's not just like this weird thing where you're cognizant of some future emotion of when you're going to think back of that. You know, it's like this weird sort of split that becomes more maybe noticeable down the road.
1: Yeah, have you exactly? Have you guys ever had like a? It could be a crazy traumatic event happen, or just like a really good event happen, and you know, for maybe 24 hours beforehand, it's almost like you know something's coming.
3: Yeah,
1: it's almost like time ripples backwards and forwards in that splash in the cosmic puddle when something big happens in your life. Yeah, time's weird.
3: I can definitely corroborate that. Yeah, it makes me wonder if there's a possibility with all this stuff, because it's all very interesting, but then you start to think about like practical application, and you know, there's not a whole lot there. But part of me wonders if maybe this is something that might be like a pattern. Maybe you could find a method to find patterns and synchronicities, and maybe make predictions.
1: Yeah, it's like McKenna talked about hacking reality.
3: Right.
1: Yeah.
2: I don't know. Yeah, it's hard. It's so hard to even analyze or catch patterns because it's so random. Right. Seems.
1: Yeah, seemingly random, but I don't know. What's the crazy? I mean, I know I've heard you guys talk at pretty good length about like some of the synchros that have happened to you guys, but like, what are some of the top? If you had to rank like the top couple that have happened to you, or that you've seen.
0: We should have really started like recording those segments so we could have put them all together.
3: Because
0: there was a couple that are like, there was a couple of the high nines. I think there was even a 10 at one time, but I couldn't tell you right now what the context of it was.
2: There was one where guys were writing a TV show, and they were trying to write in this character's tattoo, and it was a barcode and something else, some really obscure tattoo. And the guy that came in tried for the part, had that exact same tattoo.
3: Wow.
2: I remember that. Whoa. That was like, there's some that are so crazy
0: book ones too.
2: Yeah.
0: Like, fuck, there was one with that, with Laird Scrant.
2: Yeah.
0: Where something happened and this book came up and he was like, I need to get this fucking book. And he was getting ready to go look for the book. And like, it just showed up at his house randomly sent by someone the next day. And like, I mean, you'd have to go back and listen to the Laird Scranton episode to get the particulars on it. But I know that there was one with Laird that was like 9.9 or something like that, because I rate them all the time. I mean, it would be good to go back through those episodes and pull them all out, because there was a couple back there that
1: I remember you're like hearing picking some ones your that fucking jaw
0: up off the floor.
3: Right.
1: Yeah. Philip K. Dick had some similar things happen to him that he talks about, where he wrote a book one time, and like 4 years later, like, he meets all these people that have the exact same names as the people in the book. And then he goes over to this, like, sees the same guy at the same store when he's riding with someone. I don't remember the entire details of it, but
3: something about,
1: it freaks him out so bad. He goes and talks to his priest and about like, I wrote this book 4 years ago and then all of it came true. And I met these people that all have the same names and the same like stories that happened to them. And his priest is like, oh, you're describing the book of Acts from the Bible. And wow. And he's like, I've never read the book of Acts. So he goes and reads it. It's they have it at the end of Waking Life, that movie. But also you can read Philip K. Dick's actual recounting of the story. And it's pretty cool. But
0: Waking Life, is that where that kid gets like that animated one where the kid gets hit by the car or whatever the fuck?
3: Yes.
1: Yeah. Like, it's got Ethan Hawke and Alex Jones, and it's basically
0: that,
1: like,
0: shit was fucking wild back in the day. That was like, movie. It was like that movie and What the Bleep Did We Know that came out fucking right around the same time. That,
1: yeah.
0: Because wasn't that in that animated one, wasn't it that whole thing that whole like weird afterlife thing just turned out to be that 8 minutes his brain was still going after he got hit by the car or something?
1: Yeah, kind it's of. Implied. So like, yeah, it starts off. Yeah, that seems like the implication. Because it starts off and, you know, he's like in the ride with that boat dude, and you don't really, he starts realizing that he's dreaming, and it's cool because that movie gives you actual tips on how to lucid dream and and how to train yourself to, like, you know, every time you walk through a door, turn around and check behind you that the door is still there. And if you get in the habit of doing that while you're awake, you'll get in the habit of doing that in your dreams. And then yep. you'll do it in your dream and the door is gone and you're like, oh, I'm dreaming. And then you can just basically do anything. So that movie, basically he's like, by the end of it, he's keeps waking up over and over. It must happen like 10 or so times.
3: Something where
1: he like wakes up out of the dream and he's still in another dream. And then by the end, he realizes he's just dead. He's just stuck in the dream world. So mm-hmm. You're right. It's like an eternity of like the 8 minutes of his brain still being alive, I guess, after he died. But yeah, that was
0: crazy. Yeah, I remember it was one of those movies that really made you think. That was one of the first ones I seen for sure.
2: And it's always hard to tell if it's manifestation or if you're just precogging the future, like we talked about. I mean, that seems to me the big question all the time is whether you, like, when you think about something and it happens, whether you're manifesting it. Like, some people say that even these authors through, like, the tulpa type thing manifest, you know, their characters or the stories.
3: Right.
2: Or is it just picking up on the future events, like we talked about? Yeah. We had that one guest on. I was trying to find him that talked about that in more of a scientific dialogue about the precogging emotion.
3: Yeah.
2: I can't remember. If I find it, I'll let you know, but that was pretty interesting.
3: It seems to be somewhat connected to, you know, the realm of ideas and you know, where do ideas come from? And is there like a well or a pool that we all draw from for ideas? You know, I mean, a personal
2: Akashic records, like,
3: yeah. Right. Yeah. Yeah. A personal experience with the synchronicity stuff. I don't know if you guys have ever heard of the show Altered Carbon on Netflix.
2: Yep.
3: I used to work with a guy and we would come up with stories just when we were bored at work all the time. And we came up with a story about somebody who develops a technology where they could download their consciousness into a chip and move it from body to body. And, you know, we came up with this hierarchy and how, you know, if this happened, then the elites would be able to maintain power for multiple lifetimes. The class gap would get, you know, extreme. We came up with this story, and literally 2 days later, Altered Carbon came on Netflix, and I was like, wow, this is the exact same story that I just came up with.
1: If you would have had time to, you know, copyright that shit, you could have had a good lawsuit on your hands.
3: Right.
1: Get that Netflix lawsuit money, man.
3: But that's the kind of thing that just, it's, you know, an interesting thought. Yeah, I feel like the realm of ideas, the dream realm, a lot of these different things that we've been talking about, synchronicities, they somehow they're all interconnected. They're all linked. I just don't know how, you know, exactly.
2: Yeah. Yeah. Something to do with vibration and resonance too. You know, you're picking up the frequency of that. Maybe you're picking it up from the Akashic records and, you know, it's, you're forming it into an idea and it's, you know, it's all there. It's all available to us if we tune in.
0: Just mm-hmm. another card in the giant house of cards. Yep. Hopefully we don't knock it over.
1: So, I know you guys are big Graham Hancock, Randall Carlson fans. And you've had both of them on, right? I know you've had Randall on, and God, I wish I could have gone to that retreat with you guys and Randall. But you kind of are like me. You buy into their whole, you know, timeline of like ancient civilizations, and they keep getting reset by catastrophes. And who knows how long humans have had to rebuild society after it gets destroyed. Right? Like, that seems like it makes sense.
0: There seems to be something to it. I mean, there's definitely something going on with the pyramids. I mean, those things definitely weren't built, you know, in 3000 BC. There's no fucking way. There's no way those were made in 3000 BC from people who didn't have wheels or writing.
1: And how are there all pyramids that are all aligned, you know, to the North Star on 5 or 6 different continents across the world if they didn't have internet or ways to travel across the world?
0: Mm-hmm. Or at least writing.
1: Or it could be the synchronicity thing, and maybe nobody was in contact with each other and they just all were able to have the same idea out of the Akashic records.
3: Well, one of the single most compelling pieces of evidence for there being, you know, ancient civilizations that had achieved higher levels of technology than we currently, you know, mainstream, you know, believe is probably that Sumerian seal, that cuneiform. I don't know if you guys know about this one. It's that seal that has a accurate depiction of eight planets or nine planets, oh, including, yeah, Pluto.
1: It's like from thousands of years
3: it's
1: ago.
3: From, yeah, it's one of the earliest you know, forms of writing and whatnot that we found. It's from, I think, the Sumerian culture. Yeah, they had an accurate depiction of the entire solar system. And there's no way sure they could have possibly done that.
0: Had a map of Antarctica under the ice.
3: Right. And well. Actually, in Sumerian, you know, myth and culture and stuff is where we get, I think, a lot of the Anunnaki legends and stuff like that.
1: Yeah.
3: Yeah.
1: And like David Icke says, they all have a similar description of these beings, all cultures from all over the world.
0: I think Randall will get some vindication in this decade.
1: Yeah, he's for already sure.
0: I mean, the Comet Research Group's already getting ready to say, you know, they're already pushing hard. There's like 60 scientists over at the Comet Research Group that are, you know, released. I think they released 8 papers last year that point towards that ice sheet impact hypothesis. So, I mean, we're actually going with Randall again. It's sold out now, we're doing an event with Randall in September in the Scablands to go take a look at a bunch of that stuff. We're taking names right now because we might add a second week to it if there's enough interest. And then, we're getting ready to go to to Europe with Randall, or the UK at least for now, next summer. And the Randall events aren't going to stop.
1: Hell yeah, dude. You guys have just done the one so far, right?
2: Yeah, it was a 10-day one with 3 different groups of people, yeah.
1: Dude, that would, I was wanting to go to that so bad. It was like the job I have. It's so hard to get that long off work. But, I guess just tell us about that, because I heard you guys talk about it a little bit on the podcast of how it went, but that sounded awesome.
0: Yeah, it was a good time. It worked out pretty well, considering there's a couple of hiccups, but no one who attended knew about them. So that's a win, I think. And we got rave reviews. Everyone seemed to have a pretty good time, and we had no trouble selling out the next couple we wanted to do. So it seems like we got something going there with the meeting on location. I mean, we're not the first people to come up with it. A bunch of these guys are doing it. I mean, what we noticed is a lot of people are going on these ancient alien cruises, and then Graham Hancock and a bunch of people were going to Egypt and stuff like that. But I mean, there's a $5,000-$6,000 trips, and we're just kind of trying to find that sort of entry level, not entry level, but sort of split that divide where you don't need $5,000. Maybe you can do it for $2,000.
3: Right.
1: Yeah. And then what did you guys go look at? You were in the States, but I can't remember what state.
2: Yeah, looked at like Chimney Rock and some of the
0: Southwest Colorado.
2: Yeah.
1: Right.
2: Okay, of the 1,000, 1,100 year old buildings and
0: Mesa Verde
2: as well. Which corresponds to, like, he was trying to make the correlation that, like, there's this explosion of building around 1,000 years ago or 1,100 years ago. And these guys were building stuff on mountains, and they're trucking all kinds of wood and stone up these hills and
0: these crazy elevations.
2: And it was pretty mind blowing. And then he would do these presentations, but he was also correlating that with the global resurgence of cathedral building in the 1100s and South America, in South America as well. There seemed to be this whole global insurgence of real intricate building all at the same time.
1: Yeah, he says that's why global warming is way better than global cooling, because as soon as the ice age ended and it got warm, that's when disease went down and people were actually able to grow food, and they had free time to build all this crazy shit. And Randall's like, isn't he a level 33? Is he 32nd or 33rd degree Freemason? So, I mean, a Freemason, you know, that's like the master builder, like the secret knowledge of architecture and stuff, so...
3: He's pretty heavy into the Gnostic type stuff too, if I'm not mistaken.
2: Oh yeah, it was fantastic. Like, he was in there doing presentations for us in the living room, and he's just got like a long list of PowerPoint presentations of esoteric and arcane symbolism, and we were just trying to get him to do all that kind of stuff. And
1: it's awesome.
2: And he's talking about the ancient. It's mind blowing.
0: Yeah,
2: mind blowing.
0: Slideshows by night and trips by day.
2: Yeah,
1: I love that, dude.
3: So I'm going to get you guys' opinion on this. if we're accepting that, you know, civilization has been reset multiple times through catastrophes, you know, human technology has gotten pretty far in the past. We recently did an episode on Terrence McKenna, and I wanted to get your guys' thoughts on the stoned ape theory. What do you think about the plausibility of that? You know, or if you guys even know about, do you know what the stoned ape theory is?
2: Yeah. I think Darren's more of a proponent of it than me.
0: I don't know about proponent. I think it probably plays a role. I mean, I don't know where I can't decide where I fall in on that whole
2: evolution spectrum too,
0: of possibilities within evolution and everything. Like, right. I've got some pretty fluid ideas on how that all could have came to be. So it makes it tough, but
3: right.
0: I mean, just judging by my own experience with some of the psychedelics that we would have naturally kind of stumbled upon and probably tried eating, I mean, it definitely seems to be some sort of way of looking at things differently and maybe some sort of expansion of culture.
3: Right. Terrence had some pretty out there ideas, some pretty wild and kooky things that he promoted, but it seems to me to be a pretty good explanation for the, you know, doubling the human brain size. A lot of the other theories I've heard suggested just don't sound like enough, like us finding fire or learning how to throw rocks. I've heard those being used as or promoted as explanations for our brains expanding so much. But I just don't see how that could, I mean, on its own, bring about the changes that happened.
0: And somewhere along the way, we learned how to like extract DMT from one plant and get the inhibitors from another plant so that you can take it orally and get into this psychedelic state. And, you know, when you ask those people, their oral history says that the plants told them how to do that. So it's almost like they ate some mushrooms and came. Yeah, I don't know how that worked. It's fucking crazy. It's fucking crazy.
3: It's really nuts because it comes from just about every religion and every culture. I mean, with Hinduism, you've got Soma, which is incredibly ancient psychedelic. With you know, the Hebrews and Jewish religion, you've got
2: burning bush.
3: The burning bush, yep. Acacia bush. It was the second highest containing our plant containing DMT in the world. Yeah. And it's just all over the Middle East, especially at that time. You know,
0: and now all of a sudden we've got this fucking giant push in 2020 in our ultra modern era, where there's more people heading to the Amazon to try a 100,000-year-old fucking remedy than ever before.
3: Right.
0: There was something to it.
3: There's got to be. I mean, it's kind of interesting how
0: we're using a lot of these substances are starting to creep their way past these barriers we've put in place. I mean, we're starting to get major. I mean, I psychedelic mushrooms could be legal in the next fucking 5 or 10 years. And that's not even a stretch anymore. Denver, I mean, they're using them. They're getting medical value from them all over the place.
1: Mm-hmm. Yeah, Denver already passed that. Did the Clintons, even the Clintons, you know, they had their own sacred use of substances.
4: I believe that the federal government should give people cocaine with marijuana.
1: True.
3: Is that a direct quote?
1: That's it. Not edited at all. Bill Clinton actually said he believes the government should give people cocaine with marijuana. I promise I didn't edit that.
3: / S.
0: Really?
1: No, I saw it was edited.
3: Yeah, but it's kind of interesting going back to that whole DMT thing, burning bush. Moses, the message he got out of that was, I am that I am. And that seems to me to be a very similar message to, you know, what a lot of people get off of various psychedelics.
1: I think that was probably Kanye talking to him then.
0: Kanye could use some psychedelics, probably.
3: I don't know, man. He's pretty unstable.
1: Kanye's like in that Cudi song with, he did the whole album Kids See Ghosts with Kid Cudi. And Cudi was getting Kanye on some shit.
0: I look at psychedelics as being a stabilizer, though, as opposed to a destabilizer.
1: Well, right before Kanye went over to the White House with Trump, he made that Cudi album, and they were both rapping about doing DMT and mushrooms and stuff. So Kanye,
0: really?
1: Yeah, Kanye, lyrics is Kanye said, I died and came back again on DMT, huh?
3: That's right. It's something about 2CB, too, which is like a research chemical.
1: Yeah. Oh, Kanye, man. Wow. I love Kanye.
3: Jesus.
0: Yeebus.
2: So I found that episode we did. It was Dr. Eric Wargo joins us to chat about synchronicity, precognition, paranormal mysteries, and I said he might have the answer on what synchronicity is. Are we precognizing a future emotional reaction? We talked about UFOs, consciousness, quantum biology, time slips, Philip K. Dick, Zen and meditation, free will, and remote viewing.
1: Ooh, I love you. That sounds great.
2: That was episode 229, so that was three years ago already.
1: Beautiful. Wow. Yeah, if you guys want, send me the link to that in Skype, and I'll link it up on our posting of this on our website underneath this episode.
2: Yeah, sure.
0: Totally. Who are you guys going to have on next?
1: Believe it or not, I think it's going to be Andy Dick.
0: Who's Andy Dick? Oh, that crazy Andy Dick?
1: Yeah. Yep, yeah, that guy. The guy that's, you know, got all the stories about people grabbing dudes' dicks. And, you know, he was on news radio with, like, Stephen Root, Phil Hartman, and Joe Rogan for 5 seasons. And Joe's, you know, told stories about when, like, he'd be making out with his girlfriend and Andy Dick would run in with his dick in his hand. And he would grab Joe Rogan's dick. So I'm hoping Andy will tell us some cool Joe Rogan stories. And I'm a big news radio fan. As far as 90s sitcoms go, that was probably my favorite. So I think that'll be a wild ride. We're going to do our best not to do a TMZ-style ambush interview, because I don't want to be like, hey, can you tell us about all the times you've gotten arrested in public? But I think it'll be good.
0: Totally. The guy seems a little unstable.
1: Yeah.
0: Could use some mushrooms.
1: That's what we're trying to do with our podcast, is make it unpredictable and chaotic. I mean, that Nick the Rat one was, like I said, we went from talking about satanic pedophiles and Q with Pat Miletich to, in the same day, talking about ass versus titties and having an hour-long debate on it with Nick the Rat. So we're trying to send the message that even though we're into, like, mysticism and conspiracies, I mean, you never really know what to expect on here. But, yeah, I feel like we pretty much, Noah and I and Caleb, who's not here, there is like a common thread with you guys. Like, you guys have touched on a lot of the same exact things we're really interested in. Because, like, you know, go ahead.
0: Who's your favorite so far?
1: Oh, favorite guest?
0: Yeah.
1: Well, we've only had, I think you guys are number 4
3: when it comes to guests.
1: Yeah. So I guess I should say you guys, since I'm talking to you.
3: That's right answer.
1: Yeah. I mean, it's technically, if everybody we've had on, I was listening to you guys way before anybody else. How many times have you had Dvorak on? Just the one, or was it 2 times?
2: Yeah, just the one. Yeah.
1: And you still just haven't gotten one. Adam on, right?
0: No, but I've been in talks about John coming on and pretending to be Adam.
1: Ooh, that'd be good. Actually, that's a brilliant idea.
0: I don't think Adam likes that idea.
1: Adam will get over it. Yeah, he's
0: I think he'll come on eventually. Who knows?
1: He's a lot busier than Dvorak, I think. Dvorak ain't got much going on. It's like, meh. I love Dvorak. That podcast you guys did with him was great.
2: Yeah, thanks.
0: Dvorak's one of a kind.
2: That's still a go-to show. I mean, you got to listen to No Agenda.
1: Oh, absolutely.
2: Yeah, just to keep up on the mainstream and all the bullshit.
1: Yeah, it's my number one for sure. That's one I'd never miss an episode of. And then for the last year or so, I've been making jingles and songs that I get in every other episode, so that's fun. I actually had listened to No Agenda maybe like 4 or 5 years ago and kind of forgot about it. And when you guys did that Dvorak episode is when I like really got into it for real. And I don't think I've missed an episode since. So
2: yeah, cool.
1: Thanks for that.
3: I mean, it's an incredibly beneficial show. You know, I find the more I listen to really anything that dissects the mainstream media, it just helps me on a daily basis walking around when I'm, you know, like seeing ads or seeing, you know, the news and headlines and stuff like that. It just helps build discernment, I got to say.
2: Yep. Yeah, exactly. Yep.
1: And I'm glad they're starting to do the second half of show again more. They stopped doing that for a while.
0: It's a nice little reality check.
1: Yeah. I mean, and the whole community that they've built is awesome.
3: I'm just loving the podcast community in general. It seems like it's just getting bigger and bigger and bigger, and it's not slowing down anytime soon. And it, as the podcast community gets larger, I find it seems like the general dialogue and in the public and in the culture seems to get healthier.
1: Well, that's why
0: we're on the front lines.
1: Yeah, that's why Joe Biden and Hillary Clinton are starting podcasts, man. They're trying to infiltrate us.
3: Look, here's the deal.
2: Yep.
0: You see all the mainstream imitating podcasts.

0: guests you've had over the years. You guys have never actually done an episode where it's just you guys talking, no guests.
1: Oh, we probably have a couple, yeah. But
2: narrowly on far between.
0: Yeah. The way we've been doing is closer to like what MoFax does, where, you know, we got a list of topics we wrote down before we even did our first episode, and we'll pick one out and you know, spend a couple days beforehand pulling clips and doing research, mm-hmm. and just break it down with no guests. Yeah. So
3: both of us having our own takes on a given issue.
0: Yeah. So I guess now we've done four like that with a topic just with us, and then four with guests.
3: You know, one thing I love about this is the whole value for value model, something I was not exposed to at all, period, before No Agenda. And it's something that's really beautiful. Involving the listener in the production is something that just ties you together, you know, generally creates a lot stronger community than I'd say the average Joe Rogan listener.
1: Yep, definitely. Yeah,
0: watching totally. Curry try to explain that to Joe Rogan was funny.
3: It was hilarious.
0: Yeah. They're producing. Yeah,
4: there's something there that makes for great community. That it seems to happen over and over and over. Mm-hmm. Seems repeatable.
3: Mm-hmm.
4: But at the same time, it is somewhat of a vow of poverty.
0: Yeah.
4: It's way more lucrative to sell that second hour.
0: Yeah, that's because we were talking about, like I said, we've been talking for years about doing a podcast and just now finally did it. So we were talking about, like, should we go with ads? Like, not like when you're... I mean, it takes a year or two at least minimum to build up to the point where you're even going to make money with ads. But we just decided, it's like, man, I don't want to do a paywall. Because, like, I have a couple podcasts I really like that do a paywall.
3: Mm-hmm.
0: And I still haven't bought anything on the paywall. Like, I've donated to plenty of shows in the No Agenda circle, mm-hmm. when I have, like, a little extra money. But I've never... The paywall just seems kind of insulting to me, even for a podcast.
1: Yeah, it's still lucrative for people. I mean, that's the way to go, really.
0: Yeah,
3: yeah. But it's especially egregious when you do it like Sam Harris does.
0: Say again.
1: If you want to put the time in the splitting it.
0: Sorry, you were breaking up a little bit there.
3: Sounds like we got some distortion.
1: Put the time in the splitting. You know, splitting up the content and getting people to do the second half, it is pretty lucrative for a lot of these guys.
3: Right.
0: Yeah, it's, I guess it's just like Deep Fat Fried. I love those guys when they split off of Drunken Peasants. And they're great. And I've watched most of their content. But, you know, they got a Patreon and like the other half of the content's on there. And it's like, man, I just don't really, it's like, I'd rather just be like, I don't know. I still like, it's like I've only ever donated using the value for value system, but maybe that's just how my brain works. I don't want to like commit all the way.
1: I get it. Yeah, I'm the same way for the most part. I mean, rarely would I just, I'd maybe donate to THC to get the second half of a guest that we're about to have on, or, you know, I do it sometimes, but very rarely. I'm the same as you.
0: Mm-hmm. Yeah. The main, like, a paywall is still not as bad as certain advertisers. Like, but I mean, Pat, like, you know, Pat Miletich, like, he's got good advertisers that he actually believes in, which is another way to do it. Like, you know, they got My Patriot Supply and they sell merch and stuff. I think that's a good way to go. But yeah, we're flying by the seat of our pants. We're noobs to this, so we're still figuring it out. So
3: right.
0: For right now, we're just putting everything out for free and just spending money to
3: However we eventually change, I can guarantee we will never do a Sam Harris style, I'm going to release half of this podcast and then cut it off mid-sentence and have you pay me money to listen to the rest of it.
1: But yeah, good. That's awesome.
4: I consider a host before you get too far along. I like Libsyn.
0: Like a website host?
4: Audio.
3: Oh, kind of similar for hosting to the podcast. The No Agenda stream, kind of like that.
4: Just like for hosting your podcast files.
0: Okay. Yeah, we're using Squarespace, so we got the files up there, and you can download them. And I got the RSS feed set up, so here in a little while, everything should be out on like Spotify, iTunes, once we get approved.
4: Get a whack of listeners, that might start to break down on you. You might have some bandwidth problems.
0: Oh, okay.
4: And

0: You might have some migration problems, so my advice would be to look at an actual podcast host sooner than later. And it will actually come with a bunch of little tools to help you integrate the show into some weird markets as well.
1: Okay. That's neat. What was the one you recommended?
0: It's one of the number one thing I recommend that a podcaster spends money on after they have a good sound.
1: Okay, yeah.
2: Okay.
1: Good. Yeah, that's good to know. What was the name of that one? I'm getting a
3: Libsyn. Libsyn.
0: Yeah, Libsyn is short for Liberated Syndication.
1: Beautiful. See, this is like you know, going to school. I'm getting educated. I always learn something listening to Grammarica.
3: Awesome.
0: We're still trying to just get where we want to be.
3: Yeah, we should do this again, though. You know, in a few months, maybe after this thing is cooled down, and you guys want to come on again, or we you should do like a swap cast.
2: The COVID
3: live on ours too. Yeah.
1: This one's a swap cast, right? Is that what we're planning on?
0: Yeah, I'm streaming it right now.
3: Oh, yeah. Okay.
1: It's exciting, man. And I'll tell you what, these are like, said it before, but like these are the least boring times ever. Things keep ramping up. And yeah, maybe by the time we do this again, we'll have a whole hindsight on the COVID-19 thing. Unless we're still in lockdown, which, you know.
2: I was about to say, I'm pretty bored with this quarantine.
1: Yeah.
0: If we're still in lockdown in 4 months, and I think we need to be revolutioning.
2: Yeah, I'm revolting. With you there.
3: Revolting?
0: Revolting. Yeah, there it is.
1: I was overthinking
0: it.
1: Always go with the shorter word. It's easier.
0: Totally. Or a curse word.
1: But yeah, thanks again, guys. This was great. And we're all excited, and I hope to talk to you guys soon. And
2: appreciate you very much.
3: Well done, guys.
1: Thanks, Darren. Thanks a lot. Thanks, Graham. And love you guys. Stay safe up there in the Canadia or Candinavia. Sorry.
3: Candinavia.
1: Candinavia.
0: Thank you for your courage.
2: Appreciate it.
1: ITM. Thanks, guys.
2: Take it easy.

0: 哦，哎呀，哦哦哦哦哦哦哦哦！哦，哇！Okay, how much?
1: Abs and a six-pack.
2: Hello, hello, hello. Good morning, you're on the air.
0: Hey, guys! Your mom took a shit and doesn't want me to see it.
3: It's Wednesday, March 8th, 2023. Here with Dan from MMO.show, the Millennial Media Offensive, and this is a new live.

0: everybody knows that that, I mean.
1: Everybody does know that. Dan, how you doing? Thanks for coming on.
2: I'm doing well. Thanks for having me on. It's a great, great episode. Great idea. Should be lots of mature and exciting content.
1: Oh, good. I got to come clean. I got to give you the old clean wipe. I got this concept because I learned a lot of things I did not know from this week's South Park and decided to do a deeper dive or a deeper plunge, if you know what I mean.
2: In the PP.
1: Yeah. Did you see this week's South Park episode?
2: I missed it. I did not see it.
1: So the crux of it, Randy Marsh, Stan's dad, he could say Japanese toilet. It's actually where I got this. That's where I got this ISO from. Because Sharon clogs the toilet.
3: Hey guys, your mom took a shit and doesn't want me to see it.
1: And she and she makes him get a new toilet. So he goes to the Home Depot or whatever the hell Lowe's, and she has to get a new toilet, or she tells Randy he has to get a new toilet, and he spends $10,000 on a Japanese toilet, which actually, but do you have your cell phone on you?
2: I do.
1: Give me a call real quick.
2: Okay.
1: You can hear my ringtone. It's the same thing as the intro. It's the sound the Japanese toilet makes when it opens.
2: Incoming.
1: All right. But yeah, it's the, here he goes. Can you hear that?
2: Yeah. Ooh.
1: Anyway, yeah. So that's my ringtone now.
2: Japanese toilet sound.
1: Yeah, it's the sound of a Japanese toilet. Love so it. This episode. Randy's bragging about his toilet. He calls everybody in the neighborhood, and it starts. All the kids start calling Stan Richie Rich and stuff. I'll play the next clip, you'll kind of see where I'm going here shortly.
2: Right on.
4: Dad, can I talk to you?
3: Stan, you're back from school already?
4: I need to talk to you right now. The fuck are you doing?
3: Fuck are you doing?
4: You need to stop gloating to everybody.
3: I am not gloating.
4: Yes, you are, and now kids at school are calling me Richie Rich.
3: They are?
4: Nobody cares about your stupid toilet, and you're acting like a jerk.
3: I'm acting like a jerk because I'm trying to help people?
4: How are you trying to help people, Dad?
3: Because people don't know that these toilets are awesome, and I'm just like the well-respected guy who's trying to open people's eyes like JFK.
4: You are not like JFK. You're just showing off.
3: Nuh-uh, I'm like JFK because I'm trying to change things.
1: So Randy he gives this big speech about how even the commoners can afford the cheap versions of bidets from Walmart or Amazon, and they won't have to buy toilet paper anymore. And Jimmy pulls Stan, Randy's son, aside and gives him a little talking to. And if you listen to the background music, you probably won't get it without the visuals of them being on a park bench and talking, Stan and Jimmy. But if you've ever seen Oliver Stone's movie JFK, it's a direct reference to that movie, which happens to be my favorite movie of all time. Spencer and Lorian and I did a episode kind of deconstructing that with some other JFK stuff, which I will link in the show notes. But I would recommend watching the movie JFK before you listen to it. But yeah, here's the next clip here.
4: Stan, you've got to stop bragging about your toilet. I'm not bragging about my toilet. And why is it such a big deal anyway? It's a big deal, Stan. You just don't understand why. Have you ever asked yourself why we use toilet paper? We're told to wash our hands, wear masks in crowds, but for some reason, when it comes to wiping our ass, we're told to do it with this little piece of paper. We are all of us, walking around right now with a little bit of shit smeared on our buttholes. Did you know that 70% of people in the world don't even use it at all? 70% of the world doesn't use toilet paper? Look it up. Most people in the world still use good old soap and water. The average American uses 140 rolls of toilet paper per year. Can you even begin to imagine how many trees that is? To supply the United States with toilet paper, it takes 31.1 million trees per year. 1 million acres per year of precious Canadian boreal forest alone, releasing upwards of 25 metric tons of CO2 and leveling 90% of the land barren.
5: So then why do Americans use it so much?
4: Well, that's the big question, isn't it? None of it makes any sense.
5: Well, then maybe somebody ought
4: to... Just tell your dad to stop.
5: Americans don't want to change their toilets, and they never will.
1: So, I just realized I forgot to start the live stream, so that's great. But so welcome everybody. Welcome everybody. You can catch the first couple minutes on the recorded version. Sorry about that.
2: Oh, that's boy. Hilarious.
1: It's been a long day, people. Yeah.
2: I know those days. Yeah. Have you ever used a bidet before?
1: I have one time, and I felt like it was cultural appropriation, so I felt kind of bad about it. But.
2: Sure. What was your general takeaway with it?
1: It was not quite the level of, like, it wasn't quite like that good.
2: Yeah.
1: It was like in a good way.
2: Sure.
1: Yeah.
2: As long as it gets the peanuts off.
6: They're being violated!
1: So, have you seen JFK Oliver Stone?
2: I have not. No, unfortunately.
1: Okay, so I forced Spencer and Lorian to watch the director's cut like 2 years ago or whenever we did that episode. But it's a great cast: Kevin Bacon, Joe Pesci, Kevin Costner, John Candy, everybody, all the time. It's great. And Donald Sutherland plays the character that Jimmy's kind of playing in this episode. So I looked into what Jimmy was saying about toilet paper, because I'd never thought about toilet paper until I saw this episode that came out, I guess it was a week ago today. I never had looked into toilet paper, thought about toilet paper. So I thought, I'm going to look into this because this seems legit. And sure enough, 70 to 75% of the world doesn't use toilet paper. I did not know this. Did you know this?
2: Nope, I did not.
1: It's kind of crazy. And here's just a random old doctor on YouTube I pulled talking about toilet paper.
7: Toilet paper does not work. Like I said in the intro, wiping your ass with toilet paper is the equivalent of showering by wiping your entire body with a dry towel. Everyone knows it's the water running off your skin in a shower that cleans you. Toilet paper literally smears things around, undoubtedly leaving particles of feces behind, which can increase your risk of urinary tract infections. Gastroenterologist Partha Nandi has said that regular bidet use has been shown to reduce a person's risk of hemorrhoids, since toilet paper can be very irritating. Bottom line, wiping with toilet paper is unhygienic and leaves you dirty.
8: So like Jimmy said, right now we're all walking around with a little bit of shit smeared all over our assholes.
1: I just it's something you don't think about. You take it for granted, right?
2: I suppose, you know, because when you get in there. So first of all, are you a folder or a scruncher?
1: Well, it depends how drunk I am. If I'm sober, okay. I fold. If I'm drunk, I'm scrunching.
2: I'm always fold. I always fold. I think scrunchers are savage.
1: If I scrunch,
2: that's next level savagery.
1: If I scrunch, it's because I've been hitting the bottle. You know what I'm saying? But I usually fold.
2: Right along the lines. What's your, what do you think if you got a really clean shit, right?
1: Yeah.
2: You shit, solid, minimal wipage.
1: They call that a ghost poop. So at least that's what I call it. When you take a dump and you wipe in the first wipe, there's no poop. That's called a ghost poop. It's like it wasn't even there.
2: Okay. So you're sober. There's no bottles involved. You have what you believe to do, what you feel to be a ghost poop, but you wipe anyways. How many plies, you know, squares are you taking off the roll?
1: 4 to 6. It depends on the quality. If it's like real shitty toilet paper, I'd go 6 to 8. If it's really like good, you know, quality toilet paper, I would go 2 to 4.
2: Okay. Yeah, that's where I am. I'm a 3 guy. I do 3 and then I fold it over itself twice and then I go in for it.
1: Yeah. Now, let me ask you this. If you realize you're out of toilet paper, and you can't do what Hulk Hogan did. I don't know if you saw his tweet, but he accidentally tweeted when he was trying to text somebody in his house, and he said, "Help, brother, I'm out of toilet paper." And then deleted the tweet. I don't know if you saw that. But if you're out of toilet paper, what do you do? Do you use like the if you pull the last off the roll and you're out and you need more toilet paper, do you use the cardboard cone in the middle to just try to like get scrape the rest off, throw it in the trash and throw it away right away? What's your go-to? Or do you kind of like tuck your butt cheeks together and like penguin walk over to get another roll?
2: So I've definitely done that a lot. There have been times though where I knew that there was no toilet paper, like when I was living in a bachelor pad. And yes, I've definitely done the roll, but I don't like use it like a chisel, you know, chiseling away at the beehole. I kind of tear
1: it's
2: it.
1: It's got to be
2: and
1: pretty dry.
2: A half
1: you're
2: a
1: chiseling
2: bit.
1: It away. Yeah,
2: that's right.
1: It's been up there a couple days at that point.
2: Yeah. Well, not chisel, but, you know, scrape a little bit,
8: You got to give it a little chisel, my nizzle.
2: Yeah, for sure. For sure. I've done it. You do what you have to do. That's humanity at that point. Especially if no one's around. I feel like people, are you different? Like, not different, but you act a little bit differently in front of people than you do just by yourself, right?
1: The only time I really try to keep myself in check is if I'm around somebody I'm trying to fuck. Otherwise, I just kind of let it all hang loose, personality-wise.
2: Sure. Like that. I like that a lot.
9: Because poop is funny.
2: It is funny. It's the
10: best
2: thing ever.
10: I'm sure you don't want to go down on someone and find a dingleberry of poop and pubes stuck in your teeth.
1: All right. Let me
2: You're an artist, by the way.
1: That's that drop came from Meep on episode 69. We did all about eating ass. We had an eating ass expert, a big fat black truck driver, a hotep. It was great. I'll put that in the show notes too, because this is kind of related. So I looked into it and Jimmy was right.
11: The toilet paper industry in the United States alone is worth roughly $30 billion today and growing. The average person uses roughly 100 toilet paper rolls a year, which works out to be about 83 million rolls produced per day to keep the U.S. population happy. The growth of this industry is largely dependent on the growth of a population as well. Also, if you have or need to stock up on toilet paper, please consider the fact that you shouldn't need much more than 100 rolls for 1 year or about 8 rolls for 1 month. Just saying. Historically, Costco Wholesale's best-selling item has been toilet paper, just in case you are wondering. This is why Costco always places this item in the very back of the store to force you to walk through as many aisles as possible and buy other goods that you don't necessarily need as badly. In a normal year, Costco will sell around $400 million worth of their signature Kirkland-branded toilet paper. However, I suspect 2020 will see an uptick in sales for this item. Besides the fact that houses are likely being TP'd less nowadays, it has become interesting to see how this industry may react. Currently, Costco's toilet paper is one of the most popular brands of toilet paper on Earth. Because less than half the world's population uses toilet paper, there is still plenty of room for this industry to grow. This makes the United States an outlier when it comes to its reliance on this nifty little invention, because we use so much of it.
1: America.
2: I don't know. That seems like a lot to me. I don't think I use 8 rolls a month when it comes to toilet paper. I think I'm a very efficient user.
1: I think you sound maybe like you're even more efficient than me. But like I said, it depends on my sobriety. But I think most people are just like crunching and scrubbing.
2: I'm telling you, man, that's savagery. There's no control with the scrunch, right?
1: Right. Yeah, you might get your thumb, like, you might get some poop on your fingers.
2: Ugh. Yeah. I mean, do you wash your hands every time you go poop?
1: I wash my hands every time I go pee.
2: Just kidding. Everyone does. Oh.
1: Not everyone.
2: Oh, my God.
1: Let's be honest.
2: Hold on.
1: Famously, Lucas said on this show he hasn't washed his hands in 4 years, and he's not going to start now.
2: So, yes, I wash my hands every time. Have you heard this clip where a guy is talking about how he goes poop? And it's like unbelievable.
1: I can't say that. I don't know. You play it for me. All
2: I know. Yeah. It's really not I don't want to give a lot away, but yeah, I brought this clip for you. Have a listen.
12: We all touch shit before. No,
13: I've never shitted in a tissue before.
12: You touch shit every single day if you shit. Like, you don't wipe yourself? It got shit in the tissue when you wipe yourself.
13: You don't know how to get the... Why are you touching the shit? The tissue is for the shit.
12: That's what I'm saying. You grab shit all the time.
13: No, you're not saying that. You don't. Yeah, you wipe.
12: You're not wiping. You grab the shit.
13: You don't grab... Why are you grabbing shit?
12: Hold on.
13: Do you got shit stuck in your ass while you're taking...
12: Are you telling me that y'all just let the doodle fall in the toilet? Y'all don't catch it every time?
13: Yo, I am about to leave, bro.
12: How do y'all take a shit? I must have seen this shit wrong.
13: My nigga.
12: I've been catching my shit all these years.
13: Nah, I'm more disgusted than, like, I feel like I can't continue.
12: What are you talking about?
13: My stomach
12: so
13: is hold turning.
12: On. So y'all just sit there and shit right, come right out. No way.
13: What happens if you got the runs or something like that? Yo, what do you do then?
12: That shit, you wash your hands. Why do you think people wash their hands?
2: There you go. That's what I was thinking of when I asked you that question.
1: Oh, my God.
14: You better have insurance. Ass-whooping insurance.
1: Or ass-wiping insurance, at least.
2: Yeah. So I like to think I'm pretty good at when there's, like, somebody's, you know, faking for content purposes. That guy was legitimately blown away. He thought everyone shits in their hand.
1: Catches it.
15: Perfect poop, and you wipe once, and it's clean, and you don't even, and you're like, wow, this is great.
1: Yeah. Wow. That what podcast was that from?
2: That is from a show called Bully and the Beast. The bully was the one that was blown away by the beast's reveal of how he takes a shit.
1: Oh, my God.
2: Yeah. So some people, that's always been kind of funny to me. And what really interests me about people is like these kind of very personal and I would say somewhat taboo processes. When people discuss them and you realize like how fucking different, you know, people are in that sense.
1: Yeah.
2: Whole communities.
1: That's one I can't get with that. I'm good on that. You know what I'm saying?
2: Yeah. Yeah. That guy didn't convince you to catch a turd every now and then?
1: No. No, I'm good on that. Oh, excuse me.
2: No worries.
1: Yeah. Ooh, whoa.
2: Oh, damn.
1: Sorry about that. I got called into work, so I didn't have time to properly label some of these clips, so I'm just going to go with the next one in chronological order and see what we got.
16: The U.S. is used to making and selling more than 7 billion pounds of toilet paper a year.
1: That's a lot of toilet paper. 7 billion pounds.
16: So how did shelves end up looking like this? When the coronavirus pandemic hit, toilet paper sales in the U.S. jumped by 845%. We're talking $1.45 billion in sales in just 1 month.
1: So, let me play the next clip and then I'll give you kind of a theory I have on this.
16: From March 2nd to May 2nd, toilet paper sales were up 71% year over year in the U.S., making it the most purchased item at grocery stores across the country. And sales might have kept rising if it weren't for empty shelves.
1: I think that the toilet paper industry might have been one of the leading drivers of COVID. And I made the whole No Agenda Into Show mix in January or maybe early February of 2020, the toilet paper Old Town Road parody. And I wasn't even thinking about it from this lens at the time. But now I'll put that at the end of the show because I think I'm looking at it through a whole different way now. It's like my mind's being blown.
2: They leaked the lab, you know, they created the lab leak just to sell more toilet paper.
1: I think that's what might have been. It might have been what's going on.
16: Along with the U.S., a run on toilet paper happened in Norway, Hong Kong, Singapore, and Australia. But in other countries, toilet paper wasn't the hot commodity. In India, people bought up wheat flour. In China, it was a run on rice.
17: It is whatever makes you comfortable. It's something that will last and it won't spoil.
16: Then there's the fear you feel when you're staring at an empty aisle.
18: People start to be really scared that, look, I'm not going to get the paper that I need. Fear is a strong motivator. So whenever they had the opportunity, they would clear out the shelf as soon as it restocked.
17: Toilet paper allows them to exert some kind of control over a universe that is completely out of control.
16: It's not just the scared hoarders who are emptying shelves. There's also a divided supply chain. The toilet paper industry consists of two worlds: the consumer market, the small rolls in your bathroom at home, and the commercial market, the big rolls you use when you're away from home.
18: So it's schools, it's office buildings, it's restaurants, it's other food service, hotels. A lot of that business obviously has been shuttered due to the pandemic.
1: So I'm thinking the toilet paper industry might not even have had to start COVID, but their profits are getting hit because the industrial toilet paper rolls that are in restaurants, schools, businesses, all those businesses get shut down and the toilet paper industry is like, shit, we got to make our profit margin still. So they create an artificial run on toilet paper. You get what I'm saying?
2: Yeah. Well,
1: because,
2: yeah.
1: Because where most of the industrial rolls are going, or all those businesses are shut, but they got to keep their bottom line happy.
2: But why were the businesses shut?
1: Because of COVID. So you think they...
2: Right.
1: But like the business, it's shutting the businesses would hurt the toilet paper company's bottom line originally, right?
2: Yes. Okay. And so they start... I could see it.
1: They create an artificial run on toilet paper just to counteract that, maybe. I'm just spitballing
2: maybe
1: here, people.
2: Increased demand. That's definitely a possibility. I like it. I like it.
16: The company also stopped throwing away any defective rolls and sold those too.
15: A lot of places said, look, it's better to have a roll of toilet paper with tail that isn't tacked down than to have nothing.
1: So then they start selling. They're not having any waste products either, because they start selling all the defective rolls of toilet paper just to meet demand, quote unquote. So they don't have any waste, because if the toilet paper is like a shitty roll, like, you know, hey, it doesn't even have the cardboard in the middle, but we'll just throw it out there anyway because people really need this toilet paper. They have no waste, and that helps their bottom line too. There's no waste.
2: I like that maximum minimization of waste as well. If you're familiar with Jelly Bellies, the jelly bean, they have a product called Belly Flops, which are their like deformed beans, and they bag them up, and people exclusively buy those. They love them.
1: I have no idea what that is. Belly Flops?
2: You don't know what Jelly Bellies are? The
12: I'm
2: going to
12: go lay down and show them my belly.
2: Yeah, effectively.
1: I know what a Jelly Belly is, but I don't know what a Belly Flop is.
2: A Belly Flop is, it's by Jelly Belly. And it's like kind of an industrial bag that they put it in, but it's all their malformed jelly beans. So like, you know how it has Jelly Belly printed on them, or this is like two beans stuck together, or the Jelly Belly wasn't printed on them right, or they look weird.
1: So it's just
2: they go into
1: the reject pile and you get those?
2: Yes. And people buy it. We had a factory where I grew up in Wisconsin. And so it was pretty popular. Really niche market, the Belly Flop market.
1: That's news to me.
12: Yo, I'm going to score me a bag of Doritos.
2: But that's what the toilet paper people were doing.
1: Yeah, just throwing out the rejects and marketing it as we're helping you. I get it. Yeah.
2: That's right.
1: Oh. Oh, God.
2: It still works.
1: Okay. More toilet paper.
19: The average American uses 57 squares of toilet paper per day.
1: Is that kind of accurate to you? 57 squares a day?
2: The average user?
1: That's what this is, according to some kind of learning YouTube page that's listed as educational. 57 squares a day. I feel like I'm more in like the 20 range, 20, 25.
2: Yeah. I would say 18 to 24 for me. It's six per shit total. Usually.
1: Well, I mean, sometimes it depends. Like if you have a ghost poop, I use like maybe 2-3 squares, but if I have like or maybe 4, but if I have a poop that's like, you know, leaving behind a trail, depending if I ate Taco Bell the day before, I'm using a good, you know, 10 or so squares per wipe. Easy. Or not per wipe, but per poop.
2: Right.
1: And then sometimes, I don't know if this happens to you, you poop and then you think you're done, so you wipe and then you're like, "Oh, no, it's still coming." And you got to wipe again cuz you got more poop.
2: That's one of my least favorite feelings in life, is when you take a shit and then you can't shit anymore. You get up off the toilet and you still feel like you got a shit, but it doesn't come.
1: Right.
2: I tell you what, that to me is probably what hell is like, if I had to guess.
20: This has always blown my mind.
1: Yeah.
19: The average American uses 57 squares of toilet paper per day, which adds up to a staggering 50 pounds of toilet paper per year. But toilet paper as we know it has only been around for about 150 years. So what did people do before toilet paper? In his book, Poop Culture, Dave Prager, who runs the popular website poopreport.com, says the experience of needing to poop, of pooping, and of having pooped is universal. Using the bathroom is truly a universal human experience, but our particular bathroom habits have certainly changed throughout history, and even vary widely across the world today.
1: Yeah.
2: Poopreport.com is very uninteresting. I'll tell you that much.
1: Well, it sounds like it'd be better than it.
9: Because poop is funny.
1: It sounds like it'd be a better website, but I looked at it as well. It's not top notch.
2: No, it is not.
20: This has always blown my mind.
19: Corn was a mainstay crop for early American farmers. And
1: so, okay, I didn't know this until I guess it was yesterday. Corn, once you eat the corn on the cob or shear the corn off the cob, people used to wipe that with their butts, and it actually gets in there better than toilet paper does. Did you know that?
2: I did. I didn't know about the effectiveness of it, but I did know people used corn cobs.
1: Well, because it's ridged, right? So you can get in there.
2: Yeah.
1: And you can rotate it.
2: Wow.
1: Yeah.
19: That's corn was a mainstay crop for early American farmers, and they would save the husks and cobs for bathroom time. Once the kernels were removed, the bare cob was the perfect shape and texture to provide a thorough cleaning. In fact, corn cobs were so popular that many farmers preferred to use corn cobs even once modern toilet paper was readily available. Speaking of modern toilet paper, you can thank Sears for the toilet paper you know and love today. You wake up on your farm in the late 19th century and you make your way to the outhouse for your morning routine, the same way your family's been doing for nearly a century. But instead of corn husks, you use the Sears catalog to clean up. The Sears catalog was a mail order catalog that was delivered for free to every American home. The Sears people knew what was going on with their catalogs. It even came with a hole punched through it, so you could conveniently hang it in your outhouse.
1: I think we need to bring that back, because people call, you know, the paper of record, the New York Times, and jokingly it's referred to as the toilet paper of record. I think they could bring that back with the NYT, man. Just punch a hole in that motherfucker and let people wipe their ass with it for real. All the people that hate the New York Times would probably buy it. Kind of like those people that buy Nike shoes just to burn them, even though they're still giving Nike money.
2: I kind of think Sears Roebuck, that's a genius move. So they would send it out with the hole punched in it already because they knew what people were going
1: to
2: do with it.
1: To hang in their outhouse. And it was free. It was delivered free. It's just and it was used as, because apparently from what I've researched, bodily functions, and I kind of knew this, but I didn't know to what extent, bodily functions were viewed not just ejaculate and period blood, but actual poop. He's like, you don't talk about it. You don't even everybody kind of pretended it didn't exist back in the 1800s.
2: Yeah, and I think it took until about 2004 for people to admit that girls actually poop as well.
1: Yeah, we can thank South Park for that probably.
2: Yeah.
1: Kim Jong-un is the only one that doesn't, I think.
2: Yep, 18 hole-in-ones in a row, and he's never pooped.
1: But yeah, no, it wasn't just corn cobs. There was also, this is pre-toilet paper right here.
19: In 1857, your trip to the outhouse might have evolved beyond old catalogs. You wake up in a stately home in a major city, you still need to go outside to the outhouse, but your morning routine now includes the latest toilet product. Medicated paper, as it was called, is a hemp-based paper product infused with aloe.
1: Hemp infused with aloe was predating toilet paper, and as we know, William Randolph Hearst got weed legalized, rebranded it as marijuana in a racist campaign. I think the toilet paper industry and William Randolph Hearst were the reason that we don't have hemp-based toilet paper, because hemp grows way quicker than wood.
2: Right.
1: Way faster.
2: I would venture to guess that that product that you just mentioned, it was what, medicated hemp with, what was it?
1: Aloe. Aloe.
2: Aloe. That sounds like something you would find at any mom-and-pop shop in Vermont today. Like today. Right. Yeah. That's a hipster craft product.
1: It's like corn on the cob versus Doritos.
0: Yo, I'm going to score me a bag of Doritos.
1: One's going to do a little better for you nutrition-wise than the other. Like, yeah, hemp is so much cheaper and quicker to grow than wood, obviously, because the amount of how long does it take to grow a tree? I don't know if you ever planted a tree in your backyard, but it's like hemp is, you know, hemp grows real quick.
2: Yeah. As a, you know, compared to 25 years, it takes for a tree to reach toilet paper maturity.
1: So damn, I don't know. Do you have any thoughts before I keep moving on? Cause I got a little more of a barrage, but we can take a detour if you got anything.
2: Are we going to get into the invention of toilet paper?
1: I think if you have anything on that, that'd be a good side road we could go down.
2: So toilet paper, and this is where I think your theory might be taken off a little bit. Toilet paper was actually not invented by a man, but a gay Yeti.
12: Ugh.
2: Yeah. Not only just a Yeti, not only is this clip admitting Yetis exist, they're also admitting that homosexuality in Yetis is rampant. Have a listen to this.
1: I put my beer in a Yeti when I go fishing. Is this the kind of Yeti we're talking about?
2: Mm, this is the kind of Yeti that puts his beer in you. Whoa. A gay one. Yeah.
1: Shit.
2: Have a listen here.
3: Somewhere down the line, something changed. And it wasn't toilet paper. It was just paper. The rise of publishing led to newspapers and cheap books being used to wipe.
21: Paper, mister?
3: In the United States, a popular choice was the Sears Roebuck catalog.
2: There you go.
3: That is, until Sears decided to print the catalog on glossy paper. Several people wrote to Sears complaining. Obviously, Sears said no. The first modern product specifically designed for wiping was invented in 1857 by Joseph Gayetti. Marketed as a hemorrhoid treatment, this toilet paper was made from aloe-infused manila hemp
2: and
3: packaged like a tissue box.
1: Oh my god.
3: Gayetti's name was printed on each and every sheet. Unfortunately for Gayetti, he lost out to the Sears catalog. The logic was, why would anyone want to pay for some fancy product when the catalog comes in the mail for free?
2: I bet you that Sears Roebuck hired a corporate spy for big toilet paper. And that's why they started printing with glossy pages, making it harder to wipe with.
22: I didn't do fucking shit.
2: Yeah, tell that to the feds.
1: That's, okay, wow. Yeah, that makes it a whole nother, okay, you just took it to a whole nother level.
2: That's right.
1: That's pretty good. Man.
22: Oh, for God's sakes, I've had to go to the bathroom for 20 minutes. Oh, no, I can't hold it any longer. Oh, God, I can't hold it. I have to go so bad. I can't. Oh, God. Oh, I'm just kidding. I can shit wherever I want.
2: Normie.
1: Norm. I don't know. You got any more on that, or should we move on? Because I think what you just played is going to tie in a little bit to where I'm going.
2: I do have a claim that TP might make us gay. So your call.
1: Gay Yeti?
2: Not the gay Yeti. It's a further one.
1: Oh.
23: I'll eat your ass. I will.
1: I don't know if you want to hold on to it or you want to blow your wad, so to speak.
2: I'll hold on. Let me hang on to it. Let's see what you got.
1: All right. So then this is CBS, and of course, you know, I'm not a fuck the environment guy, but I'm like, you know, they're trying to brainwash us into, you know, the carbon tax and get us to, you know, have 15-minute cities and all that. I get all that. But when it comes to the deforestation, I think that can be an actual problem that's not good. And yes, this is CBS, the CIA broadcasting system, but this is from the first year of the pandemic, and this is CBS. It's a longie, so if you want me to pause it anytime, just let me know.
2: Get it.
24: While the pandemic is hurting many industries, demand for toilet paper recently hit an all-time high. A record amount was produced in February and March, more than 22,000 tons a day. A recent report warns decades of production has been destroying the world's largest untouched forest here in North America. The Natural Resources Defense Council gave an F to many U.S. toilet paper brands. Consumer investigative correspondent Anna Werner shows what is happening in the Canadian boreal forest. Anna, so what did you learn?
25: I don't give a shit.
26: Well, good morning, Vlad. You know, companies making toilet paper are cranking out as much as they can. Earlier this year, production was up from 5% to 20%. But groups trying to protect natural resources say that only heightens their concern for this forest to our north and what they call the tree-to-toilet pipeline.
27: This is a typical northern boreal forest, lots of spruce. This is an intact section of forest here in the town of Goose Bay.
28: We're visiting Labrador, Canada, with Valerie Courtois, a member of the Indigenous Innu Nation.
29: The boreal is first and foremost home. It is the forest where we can be the people that we are.
28: Indigenous peoples like hers have traditionally relied on the forest and its woodland caribou for food and spiritual sustenance. But she says both are threatened.
29: We often say caribou and Innu are one, and if the caribou were to disappear, I honestly don't know what would become of the Innu people.
28: The boreal forest stretches from Canada's eastern shore all the way to Alaska. It keeps in millions of tons of carbon, which many scientists say without the forest would go into the atmosphere, worsening climate change. Now in its Issue with Tissue report, the NRDC tells...
1: Issue with Tissue?
2: This is great. The tree-to-toilet pipeline got me. I like that.
1: I like the Issue with Tissue. That's pretty good, too.
2: What is this? What do the caribou have to do with toilet paper and trees?
1: Okay, so basically they've deforested the, and then they show pictures of it, assuming it's not all, you know, deep fake CGI shit. The CBS is reporting that the indigenous people, they're deforesting, I think, is probably a real issue, even though it's used as like a climate change thing. And trees do suck up CO2. They turn that into oxygen. So all that's, you know, legit. But the caribou use that forest, and when you're just deforesting, kind of like in Ecuador, when they just spilled a bunch of oil all over the rain, like the rainforest there, it's like there's certain things. Like, I'm not gonna, I think a lot of the environmentalism is bullcrap, but I'll give them credit where credit is due sometimes, where it's like, if you're gonna deforest, you know, a million acres, yeah, where are all those animals gonna go? And especially if the indigenous people there live off the caribou and whatever else. You know what I'm saying?
2: What are the indigenous people wiping with?
1: I can't imagine it's corn cobs. Probably leaves.
2: I would venture to guess that tongues. Some of those people are GD hypocrites.
1: Yeah.
4: I'm sure you don't want to go down on someone and find a dingleberry of poop and pubes stuck in your teeth.
2: That's right.
28: To say without the forest would go into the atmosphere, worsening climate change. Now in its Issue with Tissue report, the NRDC tells consumers they're literally flushing those trees down the toilet. NRDC's Jennifer Skeen.
5: Each year, the logging industry in Canada clear cuts over a million acres of the boreal forest to create products like toilet paper. And this has been going on for decades.
28: The NRDC scored toilet papers and flunked many popular products that used virgin forest fiber. Quilted Northern, Angel Soft, Costco's Kirkland brand, Charmin Ultra, Scott 1000, and Cottonelle Ultra all scored Fs. Products getting A's used higher percentages of recycled materials. Good choices, says the group, assuming you can find them. NRDC's Shelley Vineyard.
6: I hear a consumer saying, look, I'll take any kind of toilet paper I can find right now, because I almost can't find any at all.
7: What we would say to that is, of course, you need to have toilet paper.
1: I love that. They give this whole thing, and even the environmentalist head of this agency goes, well, I mean, of course we need to have toilet paper. What about bidets?
2: Well, that's another thing. Water.
1: Exactly.
2: Water is a shortage.
1: Oh, there's a water shortage, too?
2: Well, you know, it's sort of. That's what they always talk about. It's a scarce resource. It's going to be an issue moving forward. I do like the idea of asking Canada for its, what'd they say, finest virgin forest fiber and just wiping our ass with it.
1: I thought you were just going to ask Canada for its finest virgin in general.
2: I'll take Canada's finest virgins.
1: Who would that be? Sure. Seth Rogen?
2: Yeah, probably that. And, Christia, or whatever her name is, Freeland.
1: I don't even know who that is.
2: She's like Trudeau's minion.
1: Oh.
2: Minion lady, yeah.
1: But yeah, I don't know. Have you ever been to a... Well, you know what? Before I get too far ahead of myself, I got 40 more seconds of the CBS report, clip two. You want to do that?
2: Let's do it.
26: Well, Kimberly Clark, maker of Scott and Cottonelle, said it will reduce its use of virgin forest fiber by 50% by 2025 by using recycled fiber. Georgia-Pacific, maker of Quilted Northern and Angel Soft, said it ensures fiber is responsibly sourced. Costco would not comment. Vlad?
8: And I'm so glad you're highlighting the peril that our forests face because of deforestation. It's such a really important topic. And I'm going to switch to that bamboo toilet paper. Special report to come. Maybe not.
26: All right, I want to hear a review.
8: Anna. Okay. I'll text it to you. Anna Werner, we appreciate it. Thank you very much.
2: It is kind of funny because the guy's, you know, to that taboo that you were mentioning earlier, that's why he's chuckling, because it's an image that he has in his head of him on the toilet texting this lady after he's just touched his butthole and dick and balls.
1: Balls.
2: Yeah. Those are funny too.
25: I don't give a shit. Oop,
1: wrong, misfire. Oh god. We get back on track here.
2: Oh. Mm.
1: Oh my.
2: Meaty.
1: Well, the okay, so the toilet paper thing digs back a little. After a little digging, I realized the toilet paper shortage thing is not a new concept. And maybe it's just because, you know, this was way before I was born, but this is Johnny Carson in 1973.
10: Here's a interesting item, and it's kind of funny, but it's kind of tragic in a way. Of all the shortages we have, there's a gasoline shortage. You know what else is disappearing from the supermarket shelves? Toilet paper. Ha ha ha, you can laugh now. There is an acute shortage of toilet paper in the good old United States. We got to quit writing on it. But I want to tell you, it is serious. I just saw a commercial where, I know it's coming, where Mrs. Olson comes in with a shopping bag and the housewife says, forget the coffee, just give me the shopping bag. I want to tell you.
11: Wow, what an amazing joke I just told.
1: That's 1973.
2: I think I've heard John C. Dvorak of No Agenda talk about toilet paper shortages back in the day as well.
1: Oh, his mom? Yeah, him and he was talking about his... Yeah, I didn't even remember that until you brought it up, but you're exactly right.
2: Right. So I guess I did kind of know that. One of those things you just know but don't think about.
1: Yeah, because of the best podcast in the universe.
2: That's right.
1: Now, here's the BBC, and this clip is 33 seconds long. Just now noticed that, so give myself a bell there. This is the BBC on TP.
13: In the Middle East, where Islamic custom encourages the use of water, this usually comes in the form of a water gun or shataf next to the toilet. Japan is famous for its high-tech, no-hands washing and drying toilets. And despite centuries of Western stigma about unsanitary Eastern toilet habits and the so-called dirty left hand, which, by the way, is washed afterward, science says that Narayan Singh may have had a point. Study after study has proven that water is cleaner than toilet paper. Think about it. If you fell into a pile of mud, would you try to wash it off with a dry napkin or get the hose out before you head back inside?
1: And the toilets... It'd just be so much better if they sounded like this in real life. Walk in the room. Oh, yeah. Great. Oh, yeah. Yeah.
2: Sounds like the intro to every YouTube video made since 2015.
1: Yeah, that's true. But there's... This is from the Dotcast, which is a podcast I'm not familiar with, but I found this clip and it makes nothing but sense to me. This is a guy that worked at a paper mill, and it's just a little shorter here, 20 seconds.
14: I worked at a paper company for one of my internships on. Yeah, in Wisconsin, it's a big paper manufacturer.
15: It's like
14: area.
15: Some Dunder Mifflin,
14: stuff. And I heard rumors about, like, there was a lot of lobbying that went on initially to make it so that, you know, people adopted toilet paper and used more and more of it.
1: Yeah. So that doesn't surprise me at all, especially, I mean, that could just be, you know, rumblings in the industry, just complete bullshit. But there's a place called Spindale, North Carolina, S-P-I-N-D-A-L-E. I'm on the Wikipedia for there now. Is it like a spindle, right? Like what's the definition of a spindle? S-P-I-N-D-E-L, I think, is how that's spelled.
2: I don't even know how to describe it.
1: L-E, I guess it would be. Spindle.
2: I know what a spindle is. I just don't know how to describe it.
1: A round stick with sharpened ends used to form and twist yarn in hand spinning. Something okay. used like a spindle. The pin and a loom shuttle. Example is a device usually consisting of a long upright pin and base upon which papers can be stuck for filing. Now, there's a place called Spindale, S-P-I-N-D-A-L-E, North Carolina. The population as of 2020 was 4,225 people. It's a 65.3% white, 23.8% black population, Native American 0.7% Asian. So with only a 0.7% Asian population, you would imagine they wouldn't have very many bidets. But yeah, it's a real small population. I mean, Kingston, Tennessee, where I'm lived for a while, is about that size of a town. Maybe Kingston was even a little bigger. So yeah, 4,000 people, and it's one of the biggest toilet paper manufacturers in the country. They're just out there just making big old rolls, nine feet tall by 8 feet wide or whatever. They chop them up into little pieces, put them on spools or spindles, and they ship that shit out. But I could see it being. I could just see there being the paper company having a push, like a propagandistic push, especially since we're talking about William Randolph Hearst going towards paper instead of hemp-based TP. It wasn't just the newspapers. It was also make sense that it was a toilet paper thing.
2: Absolutely. Absolutely. I used to, when I was a kid, my neighbor owns a very large wet wipe company. And I am pretty sure that is on a similar kind of path as toilet paper goes as well. Like the rise of wet wipes and the needing to disinfect everything. That's all like manufactured.
1: Yeah.
2: As far as the demand and want for sanitary conditions, it's completely unnecessary. And one of the reasons why so many kids have allergies these days is because of over-sanitization. In youth,
1: over sanitization and probably the peanut cell lines that are used as the base in vaccines and stuff that probably didn't help.
2: Yeah, that's I would imagine.
1: And just processed food, all that shit.
0: Yo, I'm gonna score me a bag of Doritos.
1: Not the same as regular corn. GMOs, all that stuff. But yeah, the over sanitization is definitely an aspect of it. Faux show. Now. There's another option you can do, and this is I found this from a YouTube channel named Natural Living with Ziana or Zenana. Yeah, Zenana. It's this kind of older blonde lady, and she is talking here about how to. It's just a little shorty to the intro. I didn't pull the full 15-minute explanation she gave for obvious reasons, but this is how to use reuse toilet paper. Get used, reusable, washable toilet paper.
9: In this video, I'm going to show you exactly how to use cloth toilet paper in your low-waste bathroom. You'll see step-by-step exactly how to switch to reusable toilet paper, how to clean the toilet unpaper, and you'll see that it is totally cleanly, not even gross at all.
1: Oh, ugh. Not even gross at all. Not even a little bit.
2: I pulled up her channel. I'm seeing this exact video, and all I can tell you is I would reuse her toilet paper.
1: Oh.
2: Yeah. Oh, since our first talk, I have developed a very similar fond feeling for that man.
1: Oh,
2: Alex Jones.
1: he's maybe the funniest man on the planet.
2: I agree.
1: But that lady talking about used toilet paper actually it reminded me of this old biddy from the Tim and Eric $1 billion movie.
12: Hi, welcome to Reggie's. What can I get for you? You got a sale on slightly soiled.
15: No. We're not customers. I don't know if you saw our presentation we did the other day, but we're running things here at the mall now.
16: What exactly do you sell here, Reggie?
12: Well, used toilet paper, of course.
15: There's a lot of demand for that here then, Reg?
10: It's more of a gourmet operation.
15: Okay, write down gourmet.
3: I got it.
15: G-O-R-M-A-Y.
3: G-O-R-M-A-Y. M-A-Y.
2: Gourmet.
10: Yep. Every night we go out to the usual spots, you know, abandoned porta potties, sewage mains, those kind of places, and we do our collecting. And then we take the messy slop back here and we spool it all on to new rolls.
15: What's that shit? It's a shit smell. Is that you?
3: It smells like popo.
10: Yeah, my father taught me this profession years ago, and now I'm teaching it to my son.
15: Good.
1: Good.
2: No way. What is that called?
1: You know Tim and Eric?
2: Yes.
1: It's Tim and Eric's billion-dollar movie. That was Reggie's used toilet paper.
2: Got it. I'm increasing my download list as the show goes on.
4: I'm sure you don't want to go down on someone and find a dingleberry of poop and pubes stuck in your teeth.
1: But yeah, I got two different ways we can go right now. Do you want to talk about itchy anuses? Or would you like to talk about rectal bleeding?
2: Oh, God.
1: Both fun topics.
2: Yeah. Which do you think is more of an issue facing this nation today?
1: Well, if you're asking me specifically, I have much more of a problem with an itchy anus. But

0: and I don't ever have to wipe, and it's never itchy.
1: Oh, yeah, Mr. Perfect.
0: Wait. Mr. Perfect. Wait. Go ahead and give me your spiel.
2: So I'll give you the spiel. Someone comes to my office and they say, my butt itches. The first thing I say is welcome to the club. And I'm the president and owner.
1: Really?
3: Yeah.
4: He's the president and owner of the Itchy Butt Club. I kind of stepped on the doctor saying that, but that's what he said.
5: Right on.
4: I've definitely, it's not like a constant thing, but once in a while you got to, you know how when your butt itches, like your butthole itches, and you got to wiggle the chair back and forth if you're in a public situation, so you can just kind of like just get some tension back and forth on the butthole, so
5: yeah,
4: the itching stops. Yeah.
5: I'm not too proud to admit that there's been times where I've pretty much just sat down on the toilet to rub a piece of paper on my butthole.
4: Oh, I mean, there's been times like this is it's got to be really bad for this to happen. It's a rarity, but there's been times where it's been so bad and you're like at work and you just kind of walk away to where somebody's not going to see you. And you just kind of poke, like you stick a hand back there through your pants, through your underwear, and just kind of like scratch it through the pants and underwear, like on with your hand outside your pants, and just like try to get that itch, scratch that itch.
5: Yep, I've done it. I've done it.
4: Sometimes it has to happen. That's probably just dietary.
6: Chicken McNuggets.
4: Probably, but
2: hey, my butt itches. The first thing I say is, "Welcome to the club." And I'm the president and owner.
1: Really?
0: Yeah.
1: That
0: makes me feel better.
2: Yeah. It is so common. It is
7: okay.
2: So
7: it's common. My anus doesn't itch.
1: My anus doesn't itch.
2: Give it time.
1: I want to be very clear. No, but if it does, it's...
0: So the two of you, no issues there.
1: Right. No.
0: Dr. Warden?
4: Servo said, think about it, analyze it. Yeah.
5: Yeah.
4: Yeah. That's pretty good.
7: Does my anus ever itch? Yeah.
0: Thank you. Okay.
2: Now,
7: I fessed up.
2: The main reason.
7: Come on, man up.
1: But I have so many other problems on that wheel, just not that one.
2: Not that one? Thank God, because I wouldn't wish it on my worst enemy. It is a nightmare, and I've been dealing with it since 2000, and it's multifactorial. But the number one thing is stool consistency. And even if when the stools are perfect, it's a great day, and if you're wiping a little bit more, it's a bad day because the stool will seep out like toothpaste. And a little bit of stool right on your skin irritates the skin. And if you start licking your lips, your skin gets irritated because saliva in the mouth is no problem. Just like stool in the anus is no problem. When the stool hits the skin, just like your mouth gets red and irritated from saliva, which doesn't belong there, so does the anus, and it gets itchy. And when you scratch, forget it. That's like taking a shot of heroin. As soon as you scratch, the
0: problem is if you have a toothpaste.
4: So this doctor is saying if you scratch your itchy butt, that's like taking a shot of heroin. You're always going to want to scratch your butt from then on. Is that kind of what he's saying?
5: I mean, I don't agree with the sentiment, but I think that's what he's trying to convey.
4: Well, Dan, are you a doctor?
5: No. My initials are DRD.
4: This show is called The Doctors, okay? I think they know what they're talking about because they're doctors.
5: Well, you can't argue with that logic.
4: Yeah.
5: They never lie.
8: Shit outside, it's not going to be a decent shit.
5: Yeah.
2: Saliva, which doesn't belong there, so does the anus, and it gets itchy. And when you scratch, forget it. That's like taking a shot of heroin. As soon as you scratch,
0: the problem is if you have a toothpaste stool, you still need to clean the toothpaste up.
2: Impossible.
0: And so it's what do you do? What's the best way to do it?
7: It's more difficult.
2: Don't have a toothpaste stool.
0: But where I was being facetious earlier.
2: Right.
0: Some people, no matter how hard they try.
2: Right. I've heard this.
7: And what do you think the garden hose is for?
2: The spray, the handheld spray.
7: But that irritates it some more. Yeah. You know,
0: that's why some people are more prone to just this consistency of their stool.
2: The stool, hemorrhoids play a role.
7: Right.
2: But if you have a soft stool,
7: you should probably eat more fiber to solidify it.
2: Psyllium, we talk about all the time. And if it comes out perfect, if you have the perfect poop and you wipe once and it's clean and you don't even, and you're like,
4: ghost poop.
2: Wow, this is great. Your day is great.
0: What about topicals you guys recommend if someone has an itchy anus?
4: By the way, do you ever go to a bar and pick up a bar stool and carry it around and go, when I say stool, you say sample. Stool.
5: Sample. No, stool. I've never done that.
4: I've done that.
5: Sample.
4: Before. Stool.
5: I like that.
4: Yeah.
5: Sample.
2: That's a great question. Go ahead, Alex.
7: No, I was just thinking when you talked about that, somebody should come up with like anal lipstick. You know what I'm saying?
4: This is a medical advice show. I just want you to point that out again.
5: Anal lipstick.
4: Might be a good show title. Might be a great show.
5: I was glad you said it. I was thinking it.
0: And has an itchy anus.
2: That's a great question. Go ahead.
7: No, I was just thinking when you talked about that, somebody should come up with like anal lipstick. You know what I'm saying? Like, yeah, you just said. Like, yeah. That's like,
2: right.
0: Seems like a good group.

0: the chapstick.
1: I like
2: chapstick. I think you could probably use chapstick, but just don't.
3: No, listen, I recommend anything that has aloe. If you're going to use some of the wipes that have aloe as opposed to nothing that contains alcohol, because that's going to burn it more. Right. But I think you were also alluding to the fact that things like hemorrhoids can cause itching. If you're a child or a younger person, anybody really, and it itches all the time, especially at night when you're asleep, you got to think of pinworms. Mm-hmm. So there are a lot of other things.
4: And if you're older, you'd also have to at least put on the differential anal cancer if you had chronic itching that no matter what was going on with your stools, right?
3: Right.
4: Yeah. So, and I mean this in all seriousness, you have taken away so much of the shame.
3: The stigma.
4: If you aren't sure what's going on, go see a proctologist or a gastroenterologist and say, hey, doc, can you just take a look down there and make sure everything's okay?
0: So real quick, hemorrhoids play a role. This is so interesting. So years ago when I was working in a group of proctologists, I had my hemorrhoids treated, and like that, the symptoms are gone. And your head is thinking, well, if that works, why don't you just remove my hemorrhoids and I'll never have itching? And it doesn't work that way, because hemorrhoids secrete mucus and cause part of the problem. But again, it's multifactorial. There's so many things going on that removing hemorrhoids won't do it, or I'd be doing hemorrhoid surgery all day. And if I can come up with a cure for itching, I could retire in 1 year. One infomercial, and that would be it, because there are probably about 10 million to 50 million
4: people. Can you imagine that infomercial at 3 a.m.? Let's go ahead and script it right now.
0: I've got part of it.
4: Are you suffering from an itchy anus? Try.
2: Is this you?
5: Get me on that show. Get me on that show. So here it is. Here's the sales pitch, right, for anal lipstick or anal chapstick.
6: Okay.
5: You've heard of assless chaps, but have you ever heard of chapless ass? Bam. Sold.
6: Nice.
5: Billions sold worldwide.
6: Now, he said one of the doctors on there, on the show, The Doctors, which is a show that features doctors. I assume they have to be real doctors because the show is called The Doctors and it's on TV. One of the doctors said, if we cured anal itching, I could retire tomorrow. Or cured hemorrhoids, I'd retire tomorrow. But in the South Park episode, Randy's proctologist comes over because he hasn't been in the office for a while because Randy has the Japanese toilet, and he's like, well, doctor, I actually don't have hemorrhoids anymore because I'm not smearing dried shit all over my ass all day. And the doctor, you want to see the toilet? And the doctor goes in there and starts, attacking the toilet and trying to rip it out the wall because he's like, you're going to ruin the vacation because he can't retire. So this doctor's saying he'd be able to retire. Like, if he has that much money, he could retire right now, unless he's doing it completely altruistically. If anything, it'd take longer for him to retire if he cured anal itching, because he's a proctologist. Just saying.
5: Hello. This is going to sound completely like I'm in Normieville here, but I wonder, and it makes me wonder, how many problems that we have health-wise could very easily be solved, but aren't, because of kind of how that in the South Park clip you're talking about, because it's profitable to not solve that problem.
6: You're talking specifically about washing, using a bidet or soap and water instead of TP?
5: I'm talking about general everything. Your health.
6: It's astronomical. I mean, look at the obesity problem in this country compared to everywhere else.
5: That's right. Hey, maybe eat a carrot.
6: Yeah, I have bad eyesight and I eat carrots. Maybe not enough. Maybe I got to, what's up, doc, around here a little more.
5: Oh, what's your prescription strength for glasses?
6: I don't know if I'm legally allowed to say this on the air, but I'm supposed to wear them to drive, but I don't. I'm not a big glasses guy, and contacts scare the fuck out of me. I watched a video of somebody on Twitter, John from John Breaks Bad News, retweeted this horrifying video of this person at the eye doctor. They had tweezers behind her eye, and they pulled out 8 contact lenses behind the same eye that were all yellow and pussy. She had just been falling asleep with contacts for, it's however long, just pulling eye contact after eye contact out. And I know people personally that, have fallen asleep with contacts and that, got stuck behind their eyes. And I can't even put on eye drops, dude. I just the eye shit freaks me out. So I wore glasses for a long time, and they got broke. I got to get new ones. It's just a whole thing.
5: Yeah, I'm a frequent contact wearer. I'm like a -7 or -8, which is very bad.
6: I'm very nearsighted.
5: Which one is that? Is that like, it's far away?
6: It's close away. Close, I can see stuff good, but far away, I can't see shit.
5: Yeah. That's the same thing I am, I believe.
6: I feel like I see fine until it gets dark at night, and then like it gets a little dicey.
5: Yeah, yeah. With when your eyes are tired, like for right now, you know, I worked all day on the computer, so now like I'm looking at the IRC and everything on the computer, and it's a little blurry because my eyes are tired. But yeah, I'm legally blind without glasses or contacts, and I sleep with them in all the time.
6: Yeah, I don't know. You don't want to see that video. I saw that shit freak me out.
5: For sure. I know what you mean with eye shit. I hate. I have a hard time with eye drops.
6: Back when I was smoking a bunch of weed and worried, and you know those anti-redness drops that you put in your eyes before you had to do a long drive because if you got pulled over, you know, like even putting those in my eyes was difficult. I know for a fact I couldn't put a contact in, and like there's no way. It took me so long to put eye drops in.
5: Yeah, the people that can put a contact in with one hand are insane. I need to literally pry my eye open because the natural instinct is for me to shut it when something's trying to go into it. I can't get over it. Ugh. It's like my eyes and my butthole are the same. Gotta shut it. Exit only.
6: Yeah.
1: Anuses are being violated.
6: I got a little detour we can take right here. Did you know you can make moonshine out of toilet paper?
5: No, I did not.
7: So for this video, I'm going to be doing exactly what the title says, and I'm going to be turning toilet paper into drinkable alcohol.
6: Yeah, now at the he doesn't drink it at the end of the video. It's kind of like the what's that Roundup stuff that the guy's like, it's totally safe to drink, and then he doesn't drink it. It's not quite that bad, but it's borderline. He's like, I'm not actually going to drink this because there's a lot of chemicals that are bleached in toilet paper, but this is moonshine. And by golly bum, he does it. And I didn't realize this until he explained it, but I thought, you know, this is, once he explained it, it makes nothing but sense that sucrose or whatever it is, or glucose, most wood products and paper products are technically sugar.
7: I don't know exactly where this idea came from, but about 6 months ago, I became convinced that this conversion was possible. This is because toilet paper, and well, pretty much all paper, is made almost entirely of cellulose. Cellulose naturally occurs in almost all plants, and we use it to make everything from cotton clothing to paper or cardboard. What I've always found interesting, though, is that at the core of it, it's just a chain of simple glucose sugar molecules. Sugar is something that we usually associate with food, but in cellulose, the glucose units have been strung together in a very specific way, which gives it completely different properties. This has always blown my mind because it means that our clothing and almost all paper is basically made out of sugar, and wood is also about 50% cellulose, so a lot of our houses are also kind of made out of sugar.
8: Hot pockets and honey buns.
6: So he finishes the video by making, God bless him, a full jar of moonshine out of nothing but freaking toilet paper and water.
5: Yeah, I was like, my dad one time said you could pretty much distill anything.
6: Yeah. Like, I mean, sugar, if you can break something down to sugar, that's what rum is. Rum is just sugar.
5: Right. Have you ever had, you're in Tennessee, you've probably put a 20 on a tree stump and gotten a jar of moonshine once or twice?
6: I've never made moonshine, but I have friends that have made it. And they know what they're doing, some of them.
5: Yeah.
6: It's a lot more than that old Smokey or Davy Crockett bullshit moonshine you get in Gatlinburg.
5: Right. The corporate moonshine.
6: Yeah.
5: The one with the label on it. I like that. I get a guy that every now and then will pass through St. Louis and from southern Missouri and brings up a couple of jars of White Lightning and Fireball.
6: The old Smokey White Lightning?
5: It's just pure gasoline in a jar.
6: Oh, okay. I thought you were talking about like the White Lightning branded. Okay, yeah, yeah.
5: No, I'm talking about
6: you're talking about the stuff farmhouse. That's like you put a lighter to it and it's going to explode type of moonshine.
5: Right.
6: Yeah, yeah. Yes. No, that stuff's great.
5: The stuff the ATF doesn't know about.
6: Yeah. No, that's the good stuff.
5: Right.
6: Who was it? Hank Williams that did that song White Lightning?
5: Oh, yeah, yeah, actually. Yeah. That is Hank Williams.
6: Yeah. Okay, so I kind of got a closer here, and then we can talk about whatever. But did you want to hit your Well, actually, did you want to hit rectal bleeding or did you want to hit your last clip there?
5: I'll just hit this last clip. And this is kind of, it's a shorty. It's about, I think, the branding that toilet paper went, why it's so successful and why we have so many problems in this country today. So this has to deal with the Charmin Corporation.
9: Until 1928, toilet paper was seen by the public as a medicinal item. But the Hoburg Paper Company changed that. They created a new brand of toilet paper called Charmin. Their logo featured a woman. This was important, because instead of advertising the theme of going to the toilet, wiping yourself, and hemorrhoids, they avoided that altogether by playing off the softness and femininity that their brand supposedly represented.
5: Right there.
6: Yeah.
5: Toilet paper is gay. And it's turning everyone else gay, too.
6: Oh, God.
8: I'll eat your ass. I will.
5: It's Canada. It's Canada, who's controlled by China, turning the United... Who uses... Do the Chinese use toilet paper? Or are they a bidet country?
6: They're not as much into the bidets as the Japanese, but the... well, I mean, the Japanese are, like, even evolved past bidets. But toilet paper in China is interesting. We actually talked about this on the China episode I did with Larry Blattner and John from John Breaks Bad News. They don't have... Most public toilets in China have a literal hole in the ground. Sometimes there's even a bunch of pigs that'll eat up your shit in like a lower ground level below the hole. And they don't provide you with toilet paper in public restrooms. Very rarely. And if they do, you have to pay for it with your like credit card.
5: Jesus. Man,
8: ugh.
5: Yeah. So do people just carry around like personal sanitary wipes or something like that?
6: Yeah, I don't. If you listen to tourists, I think I first heard that from Ari Shaffir, where he took a shit and then like it was just he had to squat. He was on mushrooms, had to squat down in a hole, and it was a bunch of pigs eating up his shit. but yeah, sorry.
5: Damn.
6: Give me 1 second. Abel Kirby's messaging me about something. We'll cut this out in post, of course. No, we won't.
5: Yeah.
6: Rare Encounters canceled tonight, everybody. I guess that means we can go a little longer.
5: Yeah, absolutely.
6: Anyway, okay, so sorry about that. Give me a second here to readjust my... there we go. Ooh, pardon me. Ooh. I think we can come back in the bonus content. We'll talk about rectal bleeding. I think I'm gonna go back to the South Park episode that kind of tipped me off to all this. This is where we started. Remember Jimmy, the kid with the crutches, is telling Stan, "You need to stop with the toilet talk. Americans never are going to change their toilets. They don't want to, and they never will." And it's got the same background music as Donald Sutherland talking to Kevin Costner in JFK, where he's talking about Bell Helicopter and the push for the Vietnam War and why they killed Kennedy and all that. And Randy's been talking about, oh, like, I'm like JFK. I'm trying to change things. So Randy gives this speech about how even poor people can use a bidet. They can get them off Walmart or Amazon. They can, any poor person can have a bidet. And this is, he gets shot in the middle of the speech, just like point, like by a
5: just sniper. Like JFK.
6: Yeah, just like JFK. He's, and so then Stan goes to talk to Jimmy, and as soon as he gets up to Jimmy and starts asking him questions, Jimmy's running away on his little crutches. Oh, whoops. Wrong clip. Here we go.
10: You weren't warning me about people getting upset. You know more about this. Hey! You wrote a story in the school paper and someone came after you. Yeah, I wrote a story. Big deal. Jimmy, I want to know who shot my dad. They took everything from me, Stan. My bike. My cat. They were going to sue my parents for what I wrote in the school paper. You're talking about the toilet paper companies. Who has the most to lose? It's all toilet paper, Stan. Follow the money. 140 rolls per American per year. Factories pushing out roll after roll while raising Earth's resources. All of this for an unsanitary product that's been proven to contribute to anal fissures. Don't you get it, man? Paper doesn't clean bacteria. It can't stop viruses. With all that information, you'd think the World Health Organization would do studies to find alternatives. So why don't they? Because toilet paper is an industry worth billions and billions of dollars. Kimberly-Clark, Georgia-Pacific, Procter & Gamble. They don't want Japanese toilets in America. And they have the power to stop them. And to stop you. I can't believe they shot my dad. Because he wanted to change things. These people have deeper pockets than you can possibly imagine. They can destroy everything you love, Stan. Take my advice. Don't squeeze the Charmin. You might be too scared, Jimmy. But I'm a Marsh. My fellow Americans, we have been coerced and brainwashed. While the rest of the world walks around with cleaner buttholes, we are obsessed with dry paper sold to us by billion-dollar corporations.
11: Yeah.
12: Hey, yeah, he's right.
10: My father wanted everyone to see that there were alternatives. But they don't want him talking about alternatives.
13: Yeah!
10: And we can't be blindly buying their products anymore. And as a town, we will find alternatives. And we will not be afraid
11: that... Stop! We're not doing this!
10: Dad!
11: Everyone just stop. We're not doing it.
14: Thank you. South Park, we're cutting this short. And I was totally wrong, and I want to apologize.
10: No, Dad, it's the toilet paper companies that are behind all
11: this. Yeah, I know.
14: Yeah, so we have nothing against toilet paper. It's a great product, and it was childish of me to make fun of it. Thanks, though. We'll see you later.
10: Dad, we can't just back down.
11: Bro, I got fucking shot.
14: Japanese toilets are totally unnecessary, and in case anyone else is listening, I think all of South Park would like to apologize.
6: So at this point, Randy turns, looks directly into the camera, toward, like to the TV audience, when he says this.
11: We retract what we said about toilet paper companies. They have done nothing but help us, and we're sorry.
14: South Park, everyone, say you're sorry.
13: We're sorry.
14: Okay, great. Come on, guys. Let's go home.
10: What about helping people and leading by example?
11: We're not the goddamn Kennedy, Stan. Stop being an idiot.
6: Now, the part of me wants to, and this probably isn't true, but the part of me that really has a lot of love in my heart for Matt and Trey wants me to think that that was Stan trying to keep the Marsh message alive, or referencing the Kennedy message. Part of me thinks, just a little piece of me thinks maybe that was a nod to RFK Jr., but I don't know.
5: Yeah. I've always enjoyed how South Park takes on issues like that, but because there's always some truth to what they're saying about it. My God, I got to watch that episode.
6: It was one of the best ones I've seen in a while. They called the in that two part Streaming Wars episode, they called the FTX, that's what it was. They called the FTX and called out all those celebrities back when FTX was still popular. I mean, they were way ahead of that scam. Just like Larry David and Tom Brady and Kim Kardashian just drinking piss and having people piss directly in their mouths as a metaphor for the FTX shitcoin. Yeah. That was when FTX was all the rage. So yeah, they're usually pretty far ahead of the curve. So maybe we will get bidets mainstream because of South Park soon. I don't know. I don't have one. I've used one. I don't have one.
5: My brother-in-law is Vietnamese, and they have one. I have pretty much avoided using it ever when I visit. But
6: Vietnamese, what is that, from China?
5: That's right. He's
6: Chinese. Are you Chinese or Japanese?
5: That is an excellent Hank Hill. Evidently, I have a terrible one.
6: It was the worst I've ever heard.
5: I was not prepared.
6: You weren't prepared.
5: That's right.
6: Yeah.
5: I just started watching King of the Hill 2 days ago.
6: I'm trying to get my Dale Gribble right, but I can't do it.
5: Yeah, watching that, it immediately made sense why he's the mascot of Abs in a Six Pack. I was like, I got it. That's NATO helicopters.
6: Yeah, Dale's the man.
5: Yeah, I like him a lot.
6: Servo says his ex has a bidet. It's great. I'm assuming, Servo, you break into your ex's house and use it from time to time. Unless she has a Ring doorbell, in which case you cut the wires on it and then rewire them in between each bidet use. That's what I would do.
5: I've heard about Servo-Zex before. Amphetamines and bidets for days.
6: I gotta say, I like amphetamines a little more than I like bidets, but you know, to each their own.
15: I'm sure you don't want to go down on someone and find a dingleberry of poop and pubes stuck in your teeth.
6: But yeah, since we, since I referenced the episode 69 Eating Ass episode with Meep and the one with Spencer and Lorian where we did a deep dive into JFK, I will link both those in the show notes because I think those are both episodes worth checking out. Dan, would you like to talk about rectal bleeding?
5: Let's do it, man.
6: All right. This is from KHON2 News. It's an Asian news anchor and an Asian doctor. They are talking about rectal bleeding here on local news.
16: 618 now, and it can be very scary if you see blood in the toilet after using the bathroom. What could be the cause of it, and what should you do? This morning on Ask a Specialist, we'll learn more about rectal bleeding with Dr. Daniel Ch-
6: Did he say ass a specialist? Like NASA for asses?
5: Yes, yeah, it did sound like it. Ask a specialist.
6: Ass a specialist.
16: This morning on Ask a Specialist, we'll
6: learn... It does sound like ass.
16: And what should you do? This morning on Ask a Specialist, we'll learn more about rectal bleeding with Dr. Daniel Chan, gastroenterologist at the Queens Medical Center, West Oahu. Doctors, thank you so much for joining us this morning. First off, what is rectal bleeding?
17: Well, Ross, I like to tell my patients that rectal bleeding is sort of like a nosebleed, although from the other end. This is oftentimes seen as bright red blood, either in the toilet or on the toilet paper when wiping after having a bowel movement. Now, just like a nosebleed, this can be a small amount of blood, typically stops on its own, but can happen again from time to time, and can be concerning to a lot of people.
16: Yeah, and I guess a lot of people would be wondering what causes the rectal bleeding.
17: Well, fortunately, the most common cause of rectal bleeding are blood vessels near the anal canal called hemorrhoids. Okay. Hemorrhoids are a benign process that affect both men and women.
6: Sorry, I got to pause this for a moment.
17: Oftentimes, this affects people who strain a lot, so people with chronic...
15: Yeah!
6: Remember this video?
15: Everybody dance!
6: I just remember. A lot of blood.
5: For the love of God!
15: For the love of God and all that is holy! My anus is bleeding!
8: Please bury him somehow! Stop him! Don't look at him! It's horrible!
17: Constipation or women after childbirth tend to get hemorrhoids. Unfortunately, rectal bleeding can...
6: Why aren't they called herroids then?
5: Yeah.
17: It can also be a serious symptom of something more sinister, such as a disease process like inflammatory bowel disease.
6: I did see one on a YouTube comment on this video. Why are they called hemorrhoids? They should be called ass-teroids with two S's. I thought that was pretty good.
5: Yeah, I like that.
17: But it can also be one of the only symptoms of foretelling of colon cancer. So it's important for rectal bleeding to be checked out by...
6: I have semicolon cancer.
16: So a lot of people are wondering, what can a person do for rectal bleeding from hemorrhoids? And I believe we have a picture up here.
17: Absolutely. So the first thing is to talk to your doctor. A doctor may recommend to have a colonoscopy. Many people know that colonoscopies are used to screen for colon cancer, but can also be helpful to confirm where the source of rectal bleeding is coming from. Now, many people will say or think that colon cancer is only necessary to be screened for at age of 50 with colonoscopy, but people who experience rectal bleeding should be screened sooner. Fortunately, most of the time with rectal bleeding, this is from hemorrhoids, and we now offer a new treatment for hemorrhoids called hemorrhoid energy therapy. Hemorrhoid energy therapy is done at the end of a colonoscopy.
5: Hemorrhoid energy.
6: Hemorrhoid.
5: you guys got big hemorrhoid energy.
6: It's like big Chad energy.
5: Yeah.
17: Gentle heat to actually treat the bleeding hemorrhoids. Seen in these figures here, you can see some of these internal hemorrhoids that can develop in people. At the end of a colonoscopy, we use a tool in a non-invasive fashion to minimally cauterize blood vessels or to burn blood vessels that feed these hemorrhoids that cause bleeding. Over time, these hemorrhoids will scar down in about 4 weeks' time, and the bleeding reduces as the hemorrhoids shrink. This is an alternative to how hemorrhoids traditionally have been treated, with surgeons either excising or removing them in a surgical setting, and offers a painless, non-invasive technique that we can now do at the same time of colonoscopy. So this is a great option for treatment of hemorrhoids and for rectal bleeding.
16: Is this therapy pretty new?
6: Wow, he smiled really big after he said rectal bleeding.
17: It's been around, but this is a new service.
6: Anyway, I don't know. I didn't pre-screen this. It's got about 30 seconds left if you want to finish it out, or we can call it on that.
5: I'm just curious how the cauterization of hemorrhoids is painless.
6: They dope you up with enough morphine, maybe. That's what I would do.
5: Apparently. Jesus.
6: Yeah.
5: I don't know.
6: Would you like some recreational morphine with your hemorrhoid cream, sir? Why, yes. Don't mind if I do.
5: Light me up, Doc.
17: Service line that we're offering now at our facility, so.
16: Okay, to learn more about rectal bleeding and hemorrhoids, you can join Dr. Daniel Chan for a free Speaking of Health lecture at the Queens Medical Center, West Oahu. It's called Getting to the Bottom of Rectal Bleeding and Hemorrhoids.
6: Getting to the bottom? No way, dude. Getting to the bottom. Oh, dude, they know what they're doing. That's great.
5: Yep. It's marketing. It's all marketing.
6: Getting to the bottom of rectal bleeding.
16: This Thursday, April 18th from 6 to 7 p.m. Now, this is part of Queens West Oahu's monthly lecture series featuring important health information for the community. 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Dr. Chan, thank you so much for stopping by this morning.
17: My pleasure.
16: All right, coming up next, call him.
5: I actually did do one of his lectures. It was the Burning the Stigma of Herpes lecture.
6: Oh. Well, if you don't have herpes, you're the weird one. That's what I've heard. But that's usually oral, not anal or genital.
5: It's 2023, man. 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
6: All right, thank
19: good you afternoon, patient support referral line. This is
6: Hi, I was watching a video of Dr. Chen and he said there was a way to sign
19: Hello?
6: Up. Hello, can you hear me? Hello? Hello? Hello?
19: Hi.
6: Hi. Yeah, can you hear me?
19: Yes, now I can.
6: Oh, thank you. I was watching Dr. Chen's video on rectal bleeding, and I was told there was a class I could sign up for, an hour-long class about getting to the bottom of rectal bleeding. It was on the WHLK YouTube channel.
19: We actually don't have any classes for that specifically. We don't have any.
6: Hello.
19: Go ahead.
6: Oh, I was just more like. Well, let me ask you this: do you know Dr. Chen personally, or?
19: No. No, I do not.
6: I thought if you ever run into him, I thought you could maybe tell him that it's actually pretty good. It's pretty funny. The the getting to the bottom of rectal bleeding. Then he named the class that. I thought that was pretty good. Pretty funny. If you could just tell him that.
19: Oh. Uh-huh. Yeah. I mean, I can try to look for his number and you can call them directly and let them know that.
6: Okay.
19: Yeah. Do you happen to know Dr. Chen's first name?
6: It was on the video. I could rewatch it again. I just watched the video and I wanted to call and maybe take the class because I don't have rectal bleeding a lot, but sometimes, you know, when it's really going, it's like I'm on my period, you know, that gets that kind of a thing.
19: Mm-hmm.
6: Yeah.
19: Dr. Chen, C-H-E-N.
6: Yeah.
19: Okay. There's a whole bunch of Dr. Chen here. I'm not quite sure which one it is.
6: Let me see if I can find him real quick. I actually have my okay. I have my dad's here, Danny. Dad, are you here?
5: Yeah, I'm here. I find it surprising. Chen is usually it's a pretty unique name.
6: Yeah.
5: Can't believe there's more than one of them.
19: Mm-hmm. Is that the last name or is that the first name?
6: That would be the last name. let's see here. Dr. Chen. So yeah, his name is Dr. Daniel Chan. I'm sorry. It was Chan, C-H-A-N. Daniel Chan. Gastroenterologist. Yeah, A-N. My bad. I'm sorry.
5: Dr. Dan Chan.
6: Dan Chan, yeah. He's like 4chan if there was only one of them.
19: Yes, I do have Dr. Daniel Chan's number here. His number is...
6: Okay.
19: Would you like me to connect you to him?
6: Oh, yeah, that'd be perfect.
19: Okay, transferring.
6: Thank you.
5: Thank you.
19: Aloha.
5: Sorry to
19: Thank
5: be
19: you
5: such
19: for
5: a pain in the ass.
19: You have reached the specialty
6: I can't
19: care
6: believe.
19: Clinic.
6: Just like,
19: for gastroenterology, just, please press 1. For primary care, please press 2. To schedule an appointment or to follow up on a referral, please press 1. For questions regarding prescription refills, surgery scheduling, or to speak with a staff member, please press 2. To repeat these options, please press 9.
6: I'm going to have to bleep a lot of this shit out in post. That's for sure. That's the one problem with prank calls. You just can't.
20: Queens West, GR, I'm also speaking. How can I help you?
6: Hi, we're looking for Dr. Jan Hello? Chan. Hello?
20: This is Dr. Dan Chan's office.
6: Yeah, I was just wondering if I could talk to Dr. Dan Chan himself. My dad and I were just watching a video of his, and we were wondering about his rectal bleeding seminar, if he's still teaching that course.
20: Oh, okay. Well, Dr. Chan is not in the office today. Do you have, like, the information I can possibly... take a message and
6: yeah could you
20: him.
6: Just write could you just write
20: are
6: down
20: you
6: a message
20: him,
6: from
20: or you just
6: because it's actually it's funny my dad here's name is Danny and so it's also kind of funny that we have the same name his name's last name is not Chan but his first name's Dan so but yeah if you could just take down a message what do we want to say dad
5: I was gonna ask you know so Have you put a Snickers bar into a bucket of red Kool-Aid? That's effectively what I'm seeing every time I go to the bathroom. So I want to bring that issue up with him, obviously. But also, we're big fans of what was the phrase there, son?
6: Well, we watched his video because we've been both having issues. Some me worse than him sometimes, but in regards to rectal bleeding, he advertised an hour-long seminar, Dr. Chan did, about rectal bleeding, but he called it getting to the bottom of rectal bleeding, which I thought we just thought that was a real knee slapper, you know? So I just wanted to compliment him on that as well.
5: Despite this being a very serious medical issue for me, I thought that was quite hilarious.
6: So if you could just pass that info along to him, and maybe if he could just leave us a voicemail and get back to us at his earliest convenience, you know.
20: Okay, and then sorry, can you spell your last name for me?
6: Oh, my father is Dan Chang.
20: Chang?
6: Yeah.
20: C-H-A-N-G.
6: No, T-R-A-I-N, train.
20: Like, oh, choo-choo. Train. I'm
6: sorry. Yeah, Dan Train, like choo-choo train.
20: Okay. Okay. Sorry about that.
6: No, you're fine.
20: All right. And your phone number?
6: That phone number there is going to be 865. Hello?
20: Uh-huh. Yes.
6: 865.
20: 865.
6: 465. 6271.
5: 3.
20: 6271. Where are you folks calling from?
6: We are vacationing right now in Honolulu, but we are actually from Tennessee.
20: Okay. Vacationing from Honolulu. Just so I can let him know. Vacationing from Honolulu, and you folks had came across his rectal bleeding seminar from online.
6: Well, he advertised it on KHON2 News, and that's where we had watched it, because we'd sometimes when you get on WebMD, it can be a little untrustworthy, so right, we like to get our medical advice from YouTube, and that's why we saw his video. And
5: and yeah, due to the Hawaiian punch and the toilet bowl issue. Yeah.
20: Yes, I will put a note to that as well.
6: Okay. Well, thank you.
20: So I have the number 865-465-6271, and
5: right.
20: Your dad's name is Daniel Train.
6: Dan Train, that's correct.
20: And you folks are vacationing in Honolulu.
6: Yes.
20: At the moment. And you're calling regarding the rectal bleeding seminar that was advertised on KHON.
6: Right. Yeah, KHON2, I believe is what. Yeah.
20: Yeah.
5: And the Hawaiian punch in the toilet.
20: And the Hawaiian, yes. So Snicker and Hawaiian punch.
5: Yep, that's it.
6: Yep. Well, thank you.
20: Okay, and you folks would like to speak with him. Okay. I'll go ahead and send a message.
6: Oh, thank you.
5: Thank you very much.
20: Hello. Okay. You're welcome. Bye.
6: Bye. Tell you what.
5: When she said Snicker back to me.
6: I'll tell you what, I'll give that bitch a Hawaiian punch, if you know what I'm saying. That was a really nice lady. She was very nice, very pleasant.
5: Agreed.
6: Oh, man. Dan, I think that's a good way to end the show right there. I don't see a better way to end it.
5: Absolutely. Oh, that was great.
6: If by the time I get this edited and Dr. Chan calls back, I'll put his voicemail he leaves us in the post-production.
5: I'm looking forward to it. That was awesome.
6: But yeah, every Tuesday at, what is it, around 5:30 Eastern still, you do your the Millennial 5, Media.
5: 5:30 Central. 6:30 Eastern, 5:30 Central. Right? Yes. Yeah.
6: Awesome. But yeah, that's you and John do that. It's a great show. It's you guys have a solid formula, and I will say I like that you guys cover the trans kid stuff, like the last two shows in an audio form, because it really like makes me want to blow my brains out seeing the visual form that all these other conservatives cover that in. So you guys get to cover it in a way. It's kind of like this rectal bleeding is the same way. It's like if in an audio form, it's more palatable than seeing the visual aspect of it.
5: Agreed. Yeah. So, appreciate that.
6: But yeah, no, you guys do a great show, and you have a great community over there. And just if you need any help from me with anything at all, man, other than go ahead. Sorry.
5: Obviously, yeah, absolutely. Thank you for the kind words, obviously. Thank you for also inviting me on the show. I think you should have a conversation with John one of these days.
6: Yeah.
5: He's been itching to talk to you.
6: Oh, really?
5: Like a butthole.
6: Like an itchy butthole. But yeah, no, you guys are doing great over there. And I think the first time I heard of the show is it was submitted to us on the now on hiatus I don't even remember the name of it. Oh, yeah,
5: Misinformed Nation.
6: Yeah, that was like episode one or something. And within three episodes, I think you surpassed the production quality of Abs in a Six-Pack. It was kind of crazy how quick you guys like just got on that horse and started riding it.
5: when you guys took our episode 3 and then put it on blast. nothing makes you want to improve better than another podcast. Like other people listening to you, you're like, oh my God, this is intense.
6: I didn't even ever want to go back and listen to that because I had no idea who you guys were and what the show was when I was commenting on it. So I probably was like a little meaner than I should have been. I don't know.
5: Oh no, it's all good. It's all love, my brother.
6: Dude, no, I love you, man. And MMO.show for anybody that's listening will be linked in the show notes. Anything else you got that you want to plug? No agenda social?
5: Nope. Nothing here. Just, maybe reconsider how you wipe your butt.
6: Dr. Chin. Shout out, Dr. Chin. Watch your diet.
3: Right. Hot pockets and honey buns.
6: Well, that's going to be our show for today. I think we'll call it there. And unless Dr. Chin calls back soon. That lady, that lady was real polite, huh?
5: That's right.
6: That's the
5: legitimately. Easy, she called back to Snickers bar at least 2 minutes later. Like she wrote it down. She like knew it.
6: Snickers bar and Hawaiian punch. I like how you said Hawaiian punch too. That's pretty good.
5: Yeah, as soon as we're in Honolulu, you got it.
6: Oh my God. Whew. Oh well. Oh man, I think we'll call it there. End with a showdown at high noon here.
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6: Yeah. 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

0: 他们有没有？Bob White。
1: China is asshole!

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1: What the hell is even that?
2: What the hell is... Have you seen the remix of that?
3: No.
2: Oh, man.
3: Caleb, that was good.
2: Co-host of the show. Chill Daddy Chill remix.
1: Buddy, you're trespassing on my property. Get the hell out of my yard.
4: JT, let me have this house.
1: JT, let you have my house.
4: Yes.
1: My shed.
4: I want it.
1: You're trespassing on my property. You didn't win shit in my yard.
5: Wait.
1: All of you.
5: Daddy, chill.
1: What the hell is even that?
5: Chill.
1: What the hell is even that?
2: Oh, this is not the one I was looking for. This is one of these goofball remixes. Whatever.
1: Buddy! You're trespassing on my property!
3: Fuck white.
1: JT! You're trespassing on my property!
3: Fuck white.

0: property. You wish my yard.
1: I like this. Buck White.
2: Daddy, chill.

0: Oh God! I'm just kidding. I can shit wherever I want.
1: Oh man,
2: that's great. I like that a lot.
3: Some free advice. Ever get back there? You hoard toilet paper. Understand me? Hoard it. Hoard it like it's made of gold, because it is.

0: has been in high demand.
1: Yeah, surveillance video shows a stampede of customers clearing the shelves.
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0: shit, wait a minute. 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
1: Official Dovis Reps here, stopping in for a meet and greet.
2: Hi, welcome to Reggie's. 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
3: No. We're not customers. I don't know if you saw our presentation we did the other day, but we're running things here at the mall now.
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3: Okay, write down gourmet.
4: I got it.
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4: G-O-R-M-A-Y. M-A-Y.
2: Yep. Every night we go out to the usual spots, you know, abandoned porta potties, sewage mains, those kind of places, and we do our collecting. And then we take the messy slop back here and we spool it all on to new rolls.
3: What's that shit? It's a shit smell. Is that you?
4: It smells like popo.
2: Yeah, my father taught me this profession years ago, and now I'm teaching it to my son.
3: Good.
2: Speak of the devil. Come on. This is Jeffrey. Say hello.
5: Hi.
3: Hello. Where you been hiding this boy?
4: It's not a bad boy.
3: Come here. Let me feast my eyes on that boy. Come here. Yeah. Take a look at you. Hey. Look at the size of him. Look at this. See your mouth. Nice teeth. You want to sit on Uncle Tim's lap? Get on my knee. I like your son a lot.
4: All right, Tim. Listen, Reggie, after a few calculations here, it looks like your store isn't quite fit for the new Dovis brand.
3: Sorry, Reg, we're going to have to shut this boy down.
2: It's been in the family for years.
3: You know, the new Swallow Valley Mall is about fresh, clean, safe.
4: You know what, Tim? There's an opening for head of janitorial, and I don't know Reggie's qualifications, but I feel like we could give him a shot.
3: What do you think? You do the dust, you do the shine.
4: We make a mess, you clean it up. That's the job.
2: Okay, yeah.
3: Great. Well, Reg, it sounds like you're going to be pretty busy over the next few weeks. Jeffrey, how about you tag along with us, and I could teach you a little bit about what it's like to be a businessman around here, what it's like to be a real man, what it's like to be a real successful businessman. Huh? Sound good?
5: Yes, sir.
3: Oh, don't call me sir. Why don't you call me daddy? Say yes, daddy.
5: Yes, daddy.
3: Does that sound good to you, Uncle Reg?
2: Yeah, okay.
3: You gonna be my son? That's what I thought.
6: Everybody go check out fucking Abs in a Six Pack.
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6: like
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0: 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Show's great.
1: Please leave your message for...

0: set by you. It's me.
1: Come on, dude.
0: All of the emails, the horrible emails.
2: You don't think we should erase part of your life?
0: He told me it's not.
3: Oh, that's great, isn't it?

0: 7 3 2 1 4 7 6 Charlie 2 7 8 9 7 7 7 6 4 3 Tango 7 3 2 Victor 7 3 1 1 7 8 8 8 7 3 2 4 7 6 7 8 9 7 6 4 3 7 6 Lock.
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0: number 23 of the Abs in a Six Pack podcast. I tried to listen live a little bit.
1: Oh yeah,
0: yeah.
1: What do you think? I was hitting the sauce. So I didn't know how bad I got.
0: I could tell you were hitting the sauce. I think you.
2: I got to find this message. So Chris was sending me stuff afterwards. After the show was over, it was like an hour and a half later. He's like, Joe's still connected to the call.
0: Oh, did Joe black out during the show?
2: Right at the end, the last 10 minutes.
1: Probably.
3: Piss.
0: Well, yeah, I'll post a link to that podcast in the description of this podcast. If you guys want to check it out, yeah, Kretschid and Joe were over on Abs in a Six Pack. They were talking about COVID. They're talking about the vaccines. They played a lot of clips. And if you thought I played too many sound drops, you haven't heard anything yet.
2: Yeah, but see, Chris does it differently. Chris waits until you start talking and then plays a sound clip on top of you.
0: Oh, yeah, yeah, he does. He's got his own method. He's got his own method for doing.
2: But, yeah, good show for anybody who's interested. Abs in a Six Pack. They do a wackadoo show over there, so.

0: It's Abs in a Six Pack, joined by Caleb over there from old North Carolina.
1: The great state of North Carolina.
0: And we're broadcasting live from East Tennessee.
1: I'm from Tennessee, and I've been doing this for a long time.
0: And this is, once again, a new live broadcast, son of a bitch.
2: This is a new live son of a bitch.
0: And we got Rob Deuce, or Deucifer, a.k.a. I guess I said both names. I don't know why I said AKA. I just said both names before the AKA, but it's Rob Dew. We got Rob Dew here.
3: What up? How's it going?
0: Dude, doing great. Thanks for coming back.
3: Excellent. Yep.
0: I did get a slew of emails from the last episode we did. A lot of them were like, I love the episode. That was the vast majority. There was a handful of emails saying, yo, Chris, you fucked up that episode. So I was like, well, we got to get a redo. And that's why I'm probably going to title this episode either Do Over or Redo, because Do is your name.
3: There you go.
0: Yeah.
3: Will this be sans, what were you on, sans Adderall?
0: We'll probably have to edit that out of the episode. But yes, I was a little speeded
4: allegedly.
0: Out.
4: Allegedly. Just put allegedly.
0: Allegedly speeded out for that one. But then I did get another email. I guess you got two about this one early in the episode, because I went back and re-listened and was like, yeah, I did fuck up a lot of. Look, first of all, I asked you two or three questions near the end of the episode and never gave you a chance to finish the question.
3: I know. I would just get to my, like, the prelude to the answer and you cut me off. I'm like, all right, it's going to be one of these kind of interviews.
0: It was bad on my part. But I did get another email that we need to address up front. I got two about this one. I said, you brought up how, what's it called?
3: Wait, am I getting fact checked? Am I about to get fact checked?
0: No, not even close. You brought up Drudge Report, and you brought up how Matt Drudge isn't in control of his own shit anymore. And I said, I want to come back to this.
3: Oh, I didn't say that. I think I said, I believe he's not.
0: You believe.
3: It doesn't feel like he's not. Yeah.
0: It feels like
3: I don't have no proof one way or another.
0: Right. Okay. But either way, I said, I want to come back to that because I want to talk about the Drudge shit. And I got two emails saying, you never came back to the Drudge shit. So
3: you didn't circle back, motherfucker.
0: Yeah, we never circled back.
3: Well, before we circle back to Drudge, I just have to put out this. We just posted this on InfoWars. It's the top story on their video. Gay Choir admits they are targeting your children. And this has nothing to do. Look, I've been to Burning Man. I've done all that stuff. It's nothing to do with gay people. But when they sing, "We're coming for your children," which they do in this song, it's pretty fucking creepy. And I think they tried to be all like cool about it. But underneath, we posted all the videos where drag queens are talking about getting next to your kids and wanting to be next to your kids, and it's all about them being next to your kids. And then there's pedophiles within this drag queen movement that are wanting to be next to your kids. It's fucking disgusting. First of all, for grown men that want to dress up as women and want to be next to your kids to try and teach that's going to teach them tolerance, first of all. Second of all, it's creepy that they're singing about it, going to city council meetings, talking about it, and proclaiming it. To me, it's disturbing.

0: And I just want to put that out there that you can go and watch their video and then watch the four videos we've produced underneath it, showing all the clips, showing all the stuff. So that's, I just wanted to put that out there because I'm a little hot about it right now because I have four kids and I have no problem with them talking to gay people. I don't want men dressing up as women wearing clown makeup trying to say, hey, let me show you how to shake your butt. Let me show you how to
1: twerk. What alternate planet did I wake up in?
2: Alex was so right when he said that. Yeah. Blueberry actually just posted that InfoWars link in the chat. Do you want me to play the video?
0: You know, I've watched it a couple of times. I don't, people should go listen to it for themselves and have their own private moment.
2: Okay.
0: Because it's disturbing though. I think it's disturbing. Yeah, I don't think it's funny. I don't think grown men saying they're going to come for your children is cool in any way, shape, or form. It's just not cool.
2: No, it's not.
0: Don't come near my kids, motherfucker.
2: So I
0: or
2: did.
0: Brother fucker. I guess I should say brother fucker.
2: I did. Another critique I got, and this was the last, Rob, the last episode with you was the, this is episode 95 of Abs in a Six Pack. And the only episode I've gotten critique emails on was that one with you. And one of the other critiques I got was I was fanboying way too hard about InfoWars. So instead of playing sound drops throughout this show, I'm just going to get them all out of the way right now. You ready?
0: Do it.
2: All right.
3: This drink is a
4: as I can.
3: You are a loser. It's not about everyone hates you. You understand?
5: You will.
3: Something that really sinks in for people.
6: I was eating jalapenos during the break.
0: That was good. I think you got it out of my system too.
2: I got it out of my system. Now, another thing I promised, because Cretchit of OBDM, who I think they might still be live, but I think they might have just ended. He was on recently, and it's been a lot of talk on Abs and Six Pack, a lot of talk about on OBDM. When Alex Jones is eating jalapenos during the break, are they live are they like jalapeno poppers? Ooh. Stuffed jalapenos, are they? What kind of jalapenos are these? Because the theory is that there's a live jalapeno. Caleb actually had this theory that mm-hmm. it's a live jalapeno plant under the desk that
0: he actually just came in. And I'm on that podcast that I was on. We were in Florida. They want me to come back. They want to know what kind of jalapenos you're eating. They played a sound clip that said,
7: I love the podcast. Hey, yeah. Can you go in the morning and yeah. shoot the Nick Fuentes interview at a diner?
0: Oh, yeah. What time? Yeah. Come over here and say hi. It's called Abs in a Six Pack. These guys are big fans
7: which
0: of yours.
7: Which I need.
2: Here, oh, here. My spirit animal is here.
7: No. Oh, is it audio?
0: It's just audio. Yeah, it's just audio.
3: Hello, Abs in a Six Pack.
2: Oh, hey. My God. I love this man. I love you, Alex Jones.
3: We love you. Hey, listen, can you get up early in the morning and meet us over at that diner?
0: Yeah.
3: We're going to do the interview at 9 a.m.
0: How many cameras?
3: Just an iPhone.
0: Oh, iPhone.
3: Well, I talk to Fuentes and we eat breakfast.
0: All right. That sounds good.
3: I'll buy you breakfast.
0: Send me this.
3: All right, guys. We love you. I'll come on whenever you want. Here's Rob Dick.
2: No, oh, there it is.
0: Yeah, just send me the address where you're going to be. I'll be there.
7: You got to be there at 9.
0: 9 o'clock?
7: Yep.
0: That's early. I'll be there. All right, guys. Go ahead.
2: Well, that was the best thing that's ever happened to me. Okay, so... yeah, I don't even know what I was talking about anymore, but goddamn, Alex Jones.
0: You're asking me about jalapenos. Yeah, and I believe they're sliced jalapenos.
8: But does he slice them from a live jalapeno plant underneath the desk?
0: No, the jalapeno plant's not underneath the desk. He gets them usually with the barbecue. They're asking about the jalapeno. That clip of you saying, I just ate some jalapenos during the break. And they're like, is it live jalapenos? Is he getting them from under the desk? Where's
2: or jalapeno
0: plant?
2: Poppers, stuffed jalapenos?
0: Jalapeno poppers, they want to know.
3: I have jalapeno plants right behind my pool at my house. I eat them pickled, I eat them raw, I eat them grilled. I love jalapenos.
0: Jalapenos.
8: Hell yeah.
2: Pickled jalapenos are the best ones. Yeah, hell yeah.
0: There you go.
2: Oh, man. I have like a million more questions, but I don't want to take any more of Alex's time.
0: Oh, he already took off. He just came into. I thought he had already left, actually, but we just got done. We shot, I don't know, like 12 ads, I think.
2: Oh, shit.
0: In about less than an hour, we shot these ads. It's amazing.
2: Yeah, I was worried MoFax and I were going to get pulled off the No Agenda stream because we plugged InfoWars products for like 5 minutes
0: when was on.
2: We're like,
0: hey, you know what?
2: Like, I take hey, the iodine every day. Kick-ass toothpaste, and I was like, yeah, man, that DNA Force, that shit's good.
0: It's, I mean, I love the iodine. I take the DNA Force. I take the vitamin D. I take the Ultra 12, which is the B formula. Mm-hmm. And then I do some other things, but mainly it's those. And if I'm tired, I might take some Brain Force, but I don't take that as much. But I do have the original Brain Force still, which has the chemical that they had to take out. I forget the name of it, but it's supposed to help rebuild those neurons quicker after, it puts that chemical back in your brain after you do psychedelics. I don't know why I'd need that, but that's what they say. And now it's not in the new version of Brain Force. I think that's what it is. Yes. So you know about
4: 5-HTP. Yeah, that's a serotonin rebuilding chemical.
0: Correct. That is it. And you know who told me about that? And I had no idea. It was John Milius's daughter when we were heading over to where were we going? To the Stop the Steal in Arizona. So this is back in November of last year. And she was there. And we're all at the hotel out back having a few beers. And she mentioned, I'm looking for the old Brain Force. I still buy it off eBay. I'm like, really? Why? And she told me about the 5-HTP.
8: Yeah, that stuff really
2: isn't 5-HTP what you're supposed to take after a long day of too much Molly?
0: Well, yeah, I don't know. I've never had a long day of too much Molly.
2: Yeah, neither have I. So I don't even know why I brought it up, really.
8: From what I understand about the 5-HTP, it's a serotonin antagonist or protagonist. So whenever you do something that depletes a lot of your serotonin, or if you just want more of it, you take some 5-HTP, and it will help your brain to produce more for a short period of time.
0: And I don't know if there was something where it got – I don't know if it got banned or anything. Let's see. Is it banned? Do we know?
4: I don't think so. They might have put more regulations on it, but I think you can. I think you can still get it without a prescription or anything. Because I know I got some at the. I think I got some Kroger's a couple years ago, about 2-3 years ago.
0: Let's see.
4: I think there's still no got approved it in there.
0: Drug product. Okay, there are currently no approved drug products containing 5-HTP approved by the FDA. Frank, you know what's also interesting? The goddamn vaccines are not approved by the FDA either. Yet you were playing a whole mix of people telling you to go get these stupid vaccines.
4: Yeah.
0: They're not. Okay. Yeah. So it says all 5-HTP products are nutraceuticals and are not regulated or verified. Another interesting thing, I was putting up a bunch of Dr. Peter McCullough videos today. I went on a Peter McCullough kick, and he talks about we treat everyone with nutraceuticals, and he talks about all the things he does, quercetin and zinc and sometimes hydroxychloroquine, sometimes ivermectin. It depends on the situation, but he has all these early treatment protocols, and you know, the whole pandemic was created, as I guess all three of us know, because they did not offer any early treatment. They just let people go into the hospital and they stuck a ventilator down their throat if they got sick enough.
8: Yeah, the whole the ventilator system thing that they crazy. Did with the yeah, that's insane that they were like saying like we need more ventilators. It's like these are not like these are super risky. Like why would you just be telling people without knowing anything about it that you need something shoved down your throat into your lungs to help you artificially breathe?
2: And OBDM covered it. Like not only did like most of the deaths from COVID were people that were put on ventilators because it trains your body to not have to use its lungs. OBDM played news clips from multiple sources of just mountains of ventilators that were still in the box unused, getting thrown into trash pills. And they're like, and it's like, oh, we can't get enough ventilators. We can't get enough ventilators. It's like bullshit.
0: Yeah. No, they're everywhere. And that's the disgusting thing. All the lies that have been going on. And then, you know, we have people that are saying we have to trust these people about wearing masks and being locked down. These are the people that are lying to us about where the virus came from. They're lying to us about early treatment. They're lying to us about the survivability of it. How it's not very dangerous. Even those people that have died, it's still minuscule to the number of people that have supposedly tested positive for it. So, I don't know. It's a bunch of bullshit. All right. So you want to get to Drudge Report. So I'm going to pull up Drudge right now and see what kind of stories are on there. Now that Trump's not there, it's gotten a lot less anti-Trump, but Haitian president assassinated, gunmen storm residents, claim to be DEA agents, job openings stay at historic highs. That means nobody's going back to work. 4 million people quit in month. That's a record. Patio furniture shortage tells economic tale. New Lambda variant is concerned for the WHO. What's funny is I saw Lambda. I immediately went back to the 1984 movie Revenge of the Nerds and searched up the scene where they go and try to become a chapter of the Lambda fraternity, which is an all-black historic fraternity. I guess at least in the movie it was. I don't know if it is in real life. But they wanted, at Adams College, they wanted to be the Lambda chapter there. And Poindexter, the guy who plays the violin. I don't, have y'all seen this movie before? Revenge of the Nerds?
8: Yeah, I've seen the first one.
0: Yeah, the first one's the best.
2: It's been so long, right.
0: So Poindexter, well, the only reason I searched it, because I saw Lambda. I'm like, Lambda, and Omega Mu's. But Poindexter is looking through their bylaws, and he goes, you have to take us on a provisional basis if we if there isn't a chapter at the school. So they have to take him on a provisional basis, and then somehow they figure out a way to become tri-lambs. But that's the next variant, Lambda. So they're just getting on these different things until people get scared. But they're all it's all bullshit.
8: Just real quick, I just kind of made this connection. Interesting and kind of funny. Like Revenge of the Nerds, you know, the Lambda, and that's the variant. And you've got guys like Bill Gates that are pushing it, who is like quintessential nerd. You know, like he is the nerd. Right. So this is the real life Revenge of the Nerds. They're just going to play out. They're going to play out all the movies. Pushing
0: COVID. And I guess there's another one after this too. After Lambda, there's a new one that's come out. So they just keep coming up with these variants, which we've known from, you know, listening to Adam and John talking about how they're creating these variants in the lab setting. And I don't know what tests. They've never even come out and said, oh, we're finding these tests, like we're using these tests to figure out if it's this variant or not. How do they even know what variant it is? Because the PCR test isn't certainly going to tell you.
2: No, it seems like a bunch of hooey. I mean, the Delta variant? Now it's the Delta Plus variant?
0: Yeah, it's all bull.
2: In Tennessee, weed is still illegal, but you can get this stuff called Delta 8 at gas stations. And this just goes to show you how educated people are around here about it. I work at a liquor store, and people were talking about like the Delta 8 stuff. It's like, does that shit really get you high? I was like, yeah, the Delta 8. And I was like, have you guys tried the Delta Plus variant? And everybody goes, oh, yeah, that shit's crazy. Not realizing that I was clearly referring to a fake strain of a virus. It's like a lot of people have no idea what the fuck's going on. It's pretty sad.
0: No, they don't. And they love being ignorant, and they love being told what to do. I mean, that's what we're finding. The Zuby tweet Adam was talking about in the last show, I read that like the day before, I think, the show. And, you know, all that stuff, people want to be led around. People want to be told what to do. People are afraid. And that just showed – basically, this pandemic has brought everybody's insecurities out to the forefront and allowed them to act on those insecurities and then become ninnies about everything. So I'm scrolling down Drudge. Finally, we get to an anti-Trump thing. Bookshock. Trump told chief of staff, Hitler did a lot of good things. Flashback. Trump kept Adolf Hitler's speeches by bed. Donald sues Facebook, Google, Twitter.
2: A lot of ads on Drudge now, I'm seeing.
0: Three anti-Trump, or I guess two anti-Trump stories. And of course, Trump came back and said, no, that's bullshit. I never said that. That's crazy. And of course, it's the guy John Kelly, who he fired. And who was basically a gatekeeper anyway, a little globalist in training there, and a little stooge, and that is apropos. It's like a great snapshot of the Trump presidency. Like he has all these people that continually stab him in the back, and you can't get anybody to talk about Biden, who's walking around like a fucking mental patient. You right. know, the guy can't tie his shoes. The guy can't answer a question, and watch the Trump press conference from today when he filed this lawsuit. My God, they ask a question. He answers it immediately. You know, it's not like, well,
2: I probably shouldn't say this.
0: I don't know if I should say, yeah. I don't know if I should talk. I'm going to get in trouble.
2: I shouldn't say this.
0: Who the fuck is this guy? He's going to get in trouble for talking? The president's not allowed to talk anymore. He's going to get in trouble. Who's going to get the president in trouble? You know, who? Who are these
2: George Soros,
0: people?
2: Probably. You know, I have a... Okay, so... I remember... Do you remember the South Park episode where the internet goes down and everything becomes black and white and they're like, I'm looking for some more internet out California way.
0: Oh, wow. No, I don't know. I don't watch a lot of South Park.
2: It's old.
0: Because there's so many good ideas. I don't want to be accused of stealing their ideas.
4: Mm-hmm.
2: Caleb, you remember that one?
8: Yeah, vaguely. I've seen, I think, literally every single episode of South Park. So they all kind of run together.
2: But in that episode, when the internet goes down, they're like, well, let's look on Drudge. And this episode is from probably 15 years ago. And they're like, let's look on Drudge and see why the internet's down. And they're like, oh, we don't have internet. Yeah. And they say in the episode, let's look on Drudge. So I don't know. Like, when was the last time Drudge was on InfoWars? Is it when he was talking to Alex about the internet ghettos?
0: That was pretty much the only time he's ever been on InfoWars. I mean, he's never come on since then or before then. That was the first time. And that was a surprise, too. He contacted one of our writers. And every once in a while, we get an InfoWars ping. We haven't got them lately. So I think if there's a changing of the guard, it's happened. But, I mean, even this year, we were still getting links to Drudge. So...
8: I just love that Drudge Report still looks like a website from 1998. That's what I really love about it. The bandwidth hasn't changed.
0: Can't be anything, you know? Yeah. Those ads probably take up more bandwidth than anything else. Yeah.
8: Yeah. Like the rest of it's just text and a couple of JPEGs they just slap on the page.
2: But yet it's like beautiful the biggest, website. I'm sure it's not anymore, but it used to be for like probably half a decade at least the biggest news site on the internet, wouldn't it?
0: No, I agree. I mean, the biggest news website, probably not the biggest one. Probably the biggest
2: news site. Yeah,
0: yeah.
2: I mean, definitely as far as traffic goes.
8: Yeah, it was like a source site too, like that. And Associated Press were always the original source websites that everybody else got their shit from.
0: Yeah, like anything, I mean, and what's funny is I have an AP app. I barely go to it though. I go to like three different aggregators that all look like Drudge, including Drudge. Daily Mail, InfoWars, and Gateway Pundit. And that's pretty much all I go to.
2: Yeah.
0: Mm-hmm. Because they have everything that jumps off. Yeah.
2: Exactly. Anything that's worth reading, they'll aggregate it to their site. Yeah.
0: Yeah. And No Agenda Social. I get a lot of good. The memes on No Agenda Social are fucking awesome.
2: Yeah. It's No Agenda Social and the OBDM Discord is where I get all my good memes. That's
0: yeah.
2: So you did bring up, I guess you said you heard the Adam Curry, Joe Rogan from yesterday. I did.
0: You know, I heard, I guess the first half hour. Yeah. I heard the first half hour of it. I haven't listened to the whole thing.
2: I pulled one clip from that and this was them talking about reliable sources with Brian Seltzer.
0: Yes.
2: And, man, but by the way, I was watching so much reliable sources over the last 2 weeks, like hate watching, you know, like I they do hate clips on No Agenda. I've been hate watching, reliable sources on Seeing It with Brian Stelter. And I had a dream that I like got into a fist fight with Brian Stelter.
0: He probably liked it.
2: It was so ridiculous. It was like, I pulled some prank back. I used to go to this church, First Baptist, and I pulled some prank where I faked my death and like Cameron or somebody and Brian were there. And I made some like stupid prank and it might've been politically incorrect. I don't know. It was fresh in my mind when I woke up, but now it's kind of hazy. But I remember I made some kind of prank and then, I like stayed behind to watch just to see like the reaction, and Brian Stelter popped out of nowhere and tried to cancel me. And I got into a fist fight with him. And then I ended up running away because like the entire news media, this is so stupid, but it's funny enough that I'm going to tell the story. The entire news media, like
8: real
2: like,
8: life,
2: making a bunch of shit up about me. And then I like fell asleep under an underpass in the dream. And I woke up and I'm running over and I see, I run into Caleb. And Caleb, and I thought I was asleep for like maybe an hour or two. And Caleb goes like, dude, where have you been? You've been gone for like a month. And I was like, what? I was only gone for like an hour. And Caleb goes, No, I'm just fucking with you. You were just gone for like an hour. I was like, oh.
8: That kind of sounds like something I would say.
2: it went on and on. But anyway, I bring that. The whole dream was absolutely fucking ridiculous. But I did pull the clip of Curry on Rogan talking about reliable sources and their comparison to Tucker and Alex. And that's another thing that I have a complaint about. We only do this show once a week, maybe twice. I'm getting pissed off because I'll pull a great clip and then I'll see Alex cover it like 4 days before I do my show. And I'm like, shit.
0: Yeah, that, you know, that's, it's the blessing and the curse of doing 3 hours a day every day, including right. Saturday and Sunday. Yeah. You cover everything and it's hard. Like, that's why I'm like, I should do a podcast, but I'm like, we cover everything. What am I going to cover? What am I going to say about this stuff? There's a few stories that I would cover that we don't cover on InfoWars, but for the most part, it's, he covers just about everything, or it's being covered on one of the other shows.
8: Real quick, what's like an example of something you would cover that Alex doesn't cover on the show?
0: I would probably get into more like, so sometimes the weird celebrity stuff I would get into.
2: Free Britney.
0: Every once in a while I get into, or even some sports drama, like, you know, stuff that's happening in the sports world. Like recently Charles Barkley was talking about how he's getting ready to quit because of all the censorship that he has to, you know,
5: go through. That's terrible.
0: And it would have been my call for Barkley and Shaq to do their own podcast. They'd make a lot more money and they could say whatever the fuck they want. Even if they weren't able to show NBA clips, they could just describe what they're looking at. They could be watching the NBA clips and describing it. And people would still tune in because it's those two guys. They're way funnier than anybody else.
8: Absolutely. That's already what Charles Barkley kind of does, is just commentate on stuff. So what's the difference between that and doing his own podcast?
0: Exactly.
8: You get Shaq in there, who's hilarious.
0: And I just think nobody's I don't think anybody's approached him in the right way, or maybe they're getting, they can't be getting paid that much money that they, cause they could walk away from it. And then any of these podcast networks will pay him a gazillion dollars, whether it makes money or not, they'll still pay him because it'll be Shaq and Charles Barkley. You know?
8: Yeah. They go on Joe Rogan one time and talk about it and boom, they've got like, what, 250,000 people immediately following them and listening.
0: Right.
8: I mean, that's all they got to do.
0: That's it. And people, they'll do it. And they'll be interesting to watch because they are old school, and that's what we're lacking now. We have too many of these young kids coming up that are afraid to say anything, or they want to tell everybody how to talk and how to think. It's disgusting. Mm-hmm. But you were talking about that clip that Curry and Rogan were talking about. I actually did a remix of it that I just sent you, and I think I nailed it. I texted it to your phone.
2: Oh shit! Okay,
0: and
2: Can you like?
0: It's up on. You can go to freeworldnews.tv, and it's world exclusive. Aliens reveal themselves on CNN. And let's see if I.
2: All right, I'm gonna play the Curry clip while I get that queued up over here.
0: All right.
2: I do think this was. Like I said, I had actually literally pulled this clip, and then Alex played it. Or at least talked about it, and then Curry and Rogan talked about it, and I was like, well, I don't even need to worry about it, but I'm going to play the clip of them talking about it because they did better anyway.
9: Both men were saying things that are logical.
10: Mm-hmm.
9: They're both saying what you said earlier, like there was most likely agent provocateurs that at least had some part in that January 6th invasion of Capitol Hill.
10: Mm-hmm.
9: Like, that's not an outrageous thing to say. So just by connecting him to Alex Jones, he's trying to dismiss Tucker Carlson. But what he's not dismissing is the actual veracity of the statements.
10: Of course not.
9: But the things that he's saying aren't that outrageous. Like, what were the things that they pointed out? See if you can find that. There's a clip that's online.
10: It was all about January 6th.
9: It was several things.
10: Mm-hmm.
9: But those things were not outrageous. It's not like, there's interdimensional child molesters and they're coming through your window in the middle of the night.
10: You do such a good fucking Alex Jones.
9: I've known the guy forever.
10: I need like a jingle, like an Alex Jones, Adam Curry jingle from you. I can
9: do it. I actually play Alex Jones in Sturgill Simpson's album. Sturgill Simpson's in his most recent album. There's the opening segment, a guy gets in the car and he's spinning through the radio dials trying to find something to listen to. And there's Alex Jones ranting and raving about the Illuminati. And that's me.
10: Really?
5: Yeah.
10: Oh, wow. Ah, you're good, man. That's good. That's good. You got it down.
5: Yeah,
10: really
5: okay.
10: Do.
5: So here it is. This is Oliver Darcy was on.
10: Is this, with, is this smokable?
5: What yeah,
10: is
5: yeah, yeah, yeah.
11: It's not that I think the government spies on me. It's admitted that they do.
12: It is a lie to say there are no risks. There are risks in everything, including in getting a vaccine.
11: Everybody's got family that got killed or got sick from a vaccine.
12: So F.
2: So. They do this thing where they black out, like they'll play Tucker and then they'll turn it black and white, and then they'll show Alex talking, and then they'll turn it black and white and play Tucker on the other side of the screen. It's kind of like some kind of MK Ultra shit they're doing.
12: FBI,
0: if we make it black and white, it'll seem terrible.
2: Yeah.
12: FBI operatives were organizing the attack on the Capitol on January 6th, according to government documents.
11: It is overwhelming, the evidence that criminal elements of the federal government provocateured and staged January 6th.
5: Okay, pause.
8: All right.
5: So that, what he just showed, none of that is outrageous. First of all, we know from Edward Snowden that the NSA has been monitoring emails
10: everything.
5: So that's fact.
10: Well, it's a little different. They collect everything. Mm-hmm. And then when they need it, they go in and get it.
5: Exactly. But the idea that they're not monitoring Alex Jones is insane, right?
10: Of course.
5: So whether or not they're monitoring Tucker Carlson, I don't know. I don't know. But we know that they have the ability to do so.
2: That's I love everything about that. But then they never actually got around to what Oliver Darcy and Fran Stelter, who looks a lot suspiciously looks like Jared Fogle. They never got around to what they said after those clips. But and after I play the actual Reliable Sources clips, I'll play your remix of it. Here we go.
0: Oh, this just is, play my remix. You don't need, need to play
2: has
0: the,
2: all, the remix. Has all of it.
0: It's got the whole thing. It's
2: okay,
0: got the whole
2: right,
0: 4 minutes. Yeah. It just starts with, this is a part with the They Live guy putting on the glasses. Right here, he puts
13: choose
0: on the glasses.
13: Your own reality culture.
0: Yeah.
13: Is pervading every corner of American life. Choose your own reality. If you want
2: to
13: believe that the
2: pro-Trump
13: riots of January 6th were instigated by the feds, you can choose a show that claims that is true. You can choose a TV star who claims it's real. Carlson is a conspiracy monger, but he's far from the first. As my colleague Oliver Darcy pointed out this week, Carlson is sounding more and more like InfoWars host and notorious conspiracy theorist Alex Jones. You can...
2: I got to pause it real quick. Is it true? I can't remember where I heard this, but I feel like I heard it on InfoWars. Is it true that Oliver Darcy tried to get a job at InfoWars before CNN hired him?
0: I think there's an email somewhere that we found in our system a long time ago. Yes, that he did contact us.
2: So you guys,
0: I don't know. He never got past the initial stages.
2: I just love the idea that like Darcy didn't get hired by InfoWars and he was butthurt about it, so he went to work for CNN and just all he does on CNN is try to get Alex canceled.
0: Yeah.
2: It seems like that's what happened. Great.
0: That happens a lot, honestly. People get mad at Alex because he cuts them off or something because they want to come on and expose the Jews and, you know, Alex is suddenly he goes, all right, I've given you 5 minutes and that's it. And they go, oh, you're trying to protect the Jews. And then they make it their life's mission to then go after Alex. And you know what? It doesn't work. I mean, honestly,
11: oh, you're Jewish, right?
14: I'm actually not. I'm raised Roman Catholic, but I have a great affinity for Jewish people in Israel.
11: You're gay. That's what it is.
13: And notorious conspiracy theorist Alex Jones. You can hear the similarities.
12: The NSA has been reading our emails.
11: It's not that I think the government spies on me. It's admitted that they do.
12: It is a lie to say there are no risks. There are risks in everything, including in getting a vaccine.
11: Everybody's got family that got killed or got sick from a vaccine.
12: So FBI operatives were organizing the attack on the Capitol on January 6th, according to government documents.
11: It is overwhelming, the evidence that criminal elements of the federal government provocateured and staged January 6th.
13: All right, Oliver Darcy is back with me.
2: I love how big you made out Darcy's head look. He looks like a comedian.
13: I think the sound speaks for itself. Is it a stretch to say that Tucker Carlson is the new Alex Jones?
2: That's how he looks.
15: It's not a stretch, Brian. Tucker Carlson is the new Alex Jones. If you watch Tucker Carlson's program and you watch Alex Jones's program, they might differ a little bit in antics and in the way they deliver their message, but that message to viewers is consistent, and it's pretty identical. Whether it's talking about vaccine conspiracy theories, false flag conspiracy theories, deep state conspiracy theories, the messages that Tucker Carlson and Alex Jones are sending are the same. They seem to see eye to eye on the biggest issues that they talk about every single night.
16: Don't blink. Don't even blink.
13: Do we know anything about their relationship, whether they have one?
0: Oh, hey, pause it for a second.
2: Yeah.
0: The reason I threw that clip in there, it's from an old Doctor Who. I actually just searched Don't Blink because Oliver Darcy doesn't blink the entire fucking time he's talking. It's really creepy.
2: Dude, Darcy, wasn't that the reason Alex got officially, that was his, like, final reason he got banned from Twitter?
0: They said he was harassing him on
2: Yeah, Tim
0: on,
2: Pool brought live. That up to Jack Dorsey and Vidya on Rogan. And yeah. the reason they gave for the final reason Alex got pulled from Twitter was because he talked to Albert Darcy, and she reads the quote, and she's like, Alex Jones said, "You look like a possum who got caught doing some really bad stuff, in my view." And it's like, of all the things to ban Alex for, you're going to ban him because he told Oliver Darcy he looks like a possum who got caught doing some bad stuff.
0: It caught out of a cat rear end of a cow. I was right there filming that. I'm one of the camera guys there filming, no, smiling shit. The entire time. Oh, yeah, it was great. A little punk,
2: dude,
0: and then you know
2: sick.
0: He uses his little power, his little sensor power, and he thinks he's great. But you know what? He could never make fun of Alex the way we made fun of him. He can't do it. He couldn't even come close. That's the beautiful thing about it, because he has no sense of humor, because he has no soul, in my view.
2: No, I agree. No, the people that are pro censorship, no matter what side of the political spectrum you're on, the people that want voices they disagree with shut down. Across the board, no sense of humor. They have, and you can say the same thing about the religious right that wanted certain, like, pornography or even like raunchy movies banned. It's you have no sense of humor, you have no heart, you have no soul. And Brian Stelter and Oliver Darcy are the prime examples of this type of thing. They're just secular Puritans.
0: Exactly. It truly is disgusting. All right, we can finish because there's a lot to learn from these people.
2: Yeah.
13: Two back sound bites. One is of Tucker sympathizing with Jones, but the other one has Alex Jones basically saying, "Hey, yeah."
2: And by the way, what's it called? It's with the modulated, like, high pitched voice that is
8: the
2: put on.
8: Elf Brian's, voice going on.
2: The Brian Stelter's voice here, which is. Created a higher pitch.
8: Little actually, elf hat.
2: Yeah,
8: elf hat on Brian Stelter. Little like wooden shoes on him. Be like, yeah. And shrink him down to like three feet tall.
2: It actually makes him sound more human than his normal voice. Is what I was going
0: to
2: say.
0: Yeah, I agree. I'm trying to humanize these people.
13: Yeah, I'm going
0: to
13: let
0: it's hard.
13: Tucker present this January 6th conspiracy theory first. I'm going to let Tucker present the inside job theory because he's going to do a great job with it. And when I heard that, I thought. Are these two guys in cahoots? Like, are they friends? Do they communicate? Let's listen to these two sound bites and then we'll talk about it.
11: I made the decision not to get into this until it broke on Tucker. Because I thought he'd do a better job than I did. He did. He did a great job in 15 minutes.
17: Why do we laugh at Alex Jones again? Sincere question.
13: Are they bros? What do we know about the relationship?
15: It does sound like they're talking to each other, right, bro?
2: If they would have done 2 minutes of research, they would know that Alex has talked on his show about how he talks to Tucker on the phone.
0: Yeah, exactly.
2: They have
0: Tucker's been to our studio
2: research.
0: Before. Yeah. Tucker came to our studio in like 2015 or 2016, something like that. Maybe
2: so these guys have done so little research, they're like, do they talk to each other? Is Tucker and Alex talking to each other? Oh.
18: They could be bros.
15: Look, you don't have to take it from us. Just listen to that clip you played of Tucker Carlson. He's basically saying that he doesn't think that that Alex Jones's views are out there, that they're crazy. Evidently, he thinks that they're legitimate and should be debated, and he's bringing them up on his own show. And Brian, this matters because these far-right conspiracy theories, they used to be confined to the InfoWars section on the internet. You have to-
2: I like how Brian Stelter holds his hands up. When he says confined, Brian Stelter holds his hands up.
0: He's like how I choke children. I choke children this way.
2: Like he's strangling somebody.
0: Come here, kid. Get some free candy.
15: I'm not that old, but I remember when the Republican Party and Fox News mocked Alex Jones and said, that guy is crazy. We're not going to touch that sort of stuff. But now Fox's face is effectively Alex Jones. The de facto leader of the Republican Party is touting the same stuff that Jones touts on his show.
13: And Fox remains silent about what if, what would be, if true, an abuse of power. If the NSA is actually reading Tucker's emails.
8: Just real quick. My thing is that Tucker Carlson's energy compared to Alex Jones' energy is nothing. Tucker Carlson is a grandma at Sunday morning church telling everybody what she did that weekend to help a homeless person, whereas Alex Jones is a fire and brimstone pastor telling you you're going to hell if you don't put $5 in that plate. There's no comparison. There's just no comparison between the two. Like, I like Tucker and I like Alex Jones, but there's just, you can't compare these two. They have like similar points, but that's about it. That's about where the line ends right there.
2: Yeah, the presentation is night and day.
0: Tucker has a lot more awkward pauses.
2: Well, that's because he has a teleprompter. And as Alex Jones told us,
1: I'm teleprompter free. Ladies and gentlemen, I'm teleprompter free. Sorry about that. Helping you.
0: Jalapenos.
1: I got jalapeno plants.
2: I got two minutes left on this. You want me to wrap it?
0: Yeah, wrap. Well, there's not much. That's an ad and stuff at the end. But yeah, it's almost done.
2: Okay.
13: And that's really disturbing. But for some reason, Fox hasn't condemned the NSA. They haven't demanded an investigation. They haven't called for congressional inquiry. Like, Fox hasn't said anything. It's like they don't believe him.
2: It cuts to a picture of Jabba the Hutt with Brian Stelter's face and the little guy is... That little dude is Darcy. That's great.
0: Do you want to know his name? That's Salacious Crumb. That's his
2: Salacious
0: name.
2: Crumb.
8: Salacious Crumb.
2: That's the guy that does the laugh.
0: Yeah, yeah, the little imp guy.
2: Yeah, I love it. Holy shit!
0: Yeah. So that's what I do. I get paid to do that. By the way.
2: That's awesome.
8: Hell yeah.
2: Dream job, man.
8: That's the best job.
0: And the best payment was yesterday when Jones goes, what are you working on? And I played that for him, and he's watching it. And he kind of laughs at the voice. But when it cuts to Darcy, he just fell on the floor. He's like, oh, my God. Stop. He couldn't stop.
2: Hell yeah.
0: He's laughing his ass off. Yeah. He played it this morning on the show, and he's like laughing his ass off in my office. It's like he couldn't stop laughing. He's like, man, this thing is so good. I think he sent it to Tucker. So there's your connection. There's your Tucker connection. I think he sent it to him. So,
2: if I have your number, then I know fucking Alex and Tucker have each other's numbers. It's obvious. It's not a conspiracy that they're in cahoots, but CNN makes it seem like, oh my God, are they talking to each other?
0: Wake up, people, talking to each other. Nobody's allowed to talk to each other unless it's approved by CNN. That's what you're dealing with. That's the mentality. No one's allowed to talk except CNN. CNN could go fucking dox people and do whatever they want, and nothing happens to them, but nobody else gets to talk. It's weird. It's very weird.
8: That's got to be like an on-purpose kind of mental trick to play on people that only watch CNN, especially like older people that only see CNN or something like that, right? Yeah. Because it's like they say it's like, oh, everybody else that's not CNN is doing all these things that are bad, but if you listen to us, you'll get the truth. So if you mainly or only watch CNN, that's your reality.
0: Exactly.
8: That's like a mean kind of manipulative little trick to play specifically on older people that are forced to watch it, like at a nursing home or something.
0: Yeah. That's where it is. It's nursing homes and it's in airports where people are forced to watch. That's how they get their numbers. You know, they're like, at the end of that clip, as a clip from Sagar and whatever her name is. And, she's saying that, CNN hadn't had a million viewers on any of their shows in the last 2 weeks or something. That's the shit. That's how it ends. Because that's literally they're in the toilet, they're in the crapper, and you know, really the only thing they have going for them is that they have such a big network and vast crew, they can go on location and do breaking news. But other than that, they're useless. Like people like Brian Stelter are useless. Nobody watches them.
2: I love what Mark Dice does with the little where he just does the Mickey Mouse. He just literally takes word for word Brian Stelter videos, and Mark Dice will just voice over it with like a little Mickey Mouse voice. I'm Brian Stelter.
0: It's genius. It's definitely genius.
2: What are y'all drinking on tonight? I forgot to ask. I am first time I've tried this beer. It's a flamingo fruit fight. Tart ale brewed with passion fruit and lime. It's all right. I'm on number four right now.
0: Oh, good. I have had nothing today because I've been at work. I had a glass of water, and I've just finished that. I might have – you know what? I got a Coors Banquet beer I'm going to go grab. I know where it's
4: – Hell yeah. Yeah. Oh, I am on number four as well, and I am sipping on Voodoo Ranger Juicy Haze IPA.
2: Ooh. Nice.
4: 7.5 APB, alcohol by volume, whatever that one is.
11: I'm going to go to break.
4: ABV.
11: I'm going to come back. I'm going to go to break. I'm going to come back. And all I can tell you is.
4: Yingling. That hell yeah. I wish I had.
11: This is bad. Drink soy and become sterilized and watch Rachel Maddow.
0: You know how Alex Jones says Coors?
2: Coors.
0: Coors.
2: That's a Texas way, baby.
0: All right, so yes, I have cracked open a Coors Golden Banquet beer.
2: Hell's to the yes.
4: Yeah.
2: The banquet.
0: It looks like it's in a Red Stripe bottle.
4: Oh, hey, banquet's
2: not bad. It's probably the
4: can.
0: No, it's a bottle, but it's like a little short bottle.
2: Yeah, yeah. In Colorado, I went to the Coors. What do you call it? A factory? Brewery?
11: Coors.
2: Yeah, and you pay $10 and they show you how everything's made, and they got like bottles shooting across, literally like shooting cans across the conveyor belt, like up in the air, and it goes on the conveyor belt. And it's pretty cool. And then for $10, you get the wristband, and you get three free drinks at the end of it. So it's basically
0: three Coors.
2: Yeah, it's nice.
4: Hell yeah. You get a Coors Light, a Coors Banquet, and
2: I had two Blue Moons because it was like Coors. The best beer they offered there.
0: Oh, they make Blue Moon. Okay,
2: they make Blue Moon. Yeah.
4: Oh, for real.
0: Blue Moon with a slice of orange is not bad.
2: Not bad at all.
4: That's some good shit right there.
0: One time we were stuck in a, where was it? We were in Long Beach flying up to San Francisco, and the plane, and then we were going to fly home, but the plane got delayed all day. And literally we're in this little bar and the lady's like, all I got's Blue Moon and orange juice. And we're like, sounds like breakfast. We've had Blue Moon with orange juice. So we had a little extra vitamin C in them. And it was great. I mean, we were there for about 6 hours.
2: Hell yeah.
4: Hell yeah.
2: So I have one clip left. It's a hate clip. And
0: let's hear
2: if
0: it.
2: Somebody wants to veto this, feel free. But it's Keith Olbermann.
0: No, and I like Keith Olbermann. I mean, he's a classic example of insanity.
2: Yeah, this dude is off the fucking rails. All right, you want to rock it?
0: Well, we'll set it up. What's he bitching about?
2: He's talking about the 4th of July march and the January 6th and how – I mean, you just have to hear it. He's to set it up, all you need to know is he's filming himself holding a phone. Which is why the audio quality is so bad.
0: So he has no crew now. He has zero crew.
2: He's holding a phone filming himself on what looks like the balcony of a hotel. Like one of those like hotel balconies. Wow. Yeah, it's outrageous. But yeah, here you go. Keith Olbermann.
18: In Philadelphia, 4th of July weekend, in the cradle of our nation, in the birthplace of our democracy, was celebrated with a white supremacist march. 200 white males in hoods with smoke bombs, some carrying shields, some carrying American flags, but American flags with fascist symbols on them, marched past Philadelphia City Hall.
4: And asked them what they
18: were
4: had.
18: Patriot Front.
0: Oh my God.
18: This is.
2: Have you heard of Patriot Front? Because I don't know about
0: it. I hadn't heard about Patriot Front until there was a somebody defaced the George Floyd statue, and they said Patriot Front. Claimed responsibility. I'd never heard of them. And I go, this is like an FBI sheep dip group that they created after January 6th find people. And then let me tell you this, and I'll send you this picture. This is a picture I took in, I was in New York the weekend after, or the weekend it happened. It was like end of June. And we're at a on Jersey City overlooking New York. And the a sign, I'm going to send you this picture right now. And it's a Patriot Front sticker. Brand new sticker sitting on this sign. You could look at it for yourself. It says, life of our nation, life, liberty, victory of our nation, of our people, of the American spirit, patriotfront.us. And then I tried to go to the website for a little bit, and all I got was the circle of death. I couldn't even bring up the website. And I'm like, I'm already getting tracked, and I turned off my phone.
19: Yeah.
0: Because I'm like, I'm not going to go down for patriotfront.us. And I tell you, it looks like a bunch of doofuses, and I don't know anybody and who goes around saying, I'm a white supremacist. I don't know these people. I've lived in Texas, Louisiana, and Pennsylvania, a place where, you know, what was funny is when I lived in Louisiana, my school is about 30% black, and it was about a third. I move up to Pennsylvania. I go to this school. There's three blacks. And the white kids were a lot more racist in Pennsylvania than the kids in Louisiana. It was very interesting.
2: The kids in Louisiana were actually around them.
0: Exactly. Everybody got along. Everybody, you know, hey, we got to live together. Let's get along. And they weren't in this part of, you know, there's blacks in Pittsburgh, but not where I was in the foothills of outside of Pittsburgh. But there wasn't a lot of black families there. And, you know, there's three black kids. And they called one of them. They called this one kid. They called him Brian Gumbel because he dressed nice. And he looked kind of like Brian Gumbel. So they called him Brian Gumbel. And I felt so bad for him. I'm like, God, how do they do that to the poor kid?
8: I mean, there's worse people to be called than Brian Gumbel.
0: You know? That's true.
8: He's fairly successful. You know?
2: I'm looking at the picture you texted me.
0: Yeah, you see it? So that's a brand new
2: sticker.
0: Liberty
2: of our people, victory of the American spirit, patriotfront.us. And it looks...
0: And I'm.
2: It looks...
0: Well, go ahead. What do you think?
8: Real quick, I mean, Sir Spencer in the chat says it's 100% Fed honeypot. They front.
0: Oh, yeah. Yeah. Totally.
2: Now,
0: totally.
2: I'm looking at this picture, and it looks like something fucking Amazon would sell.
0: Like, exactly. And you could probably buy them on Amazon still.
2: This shit is so, like, overproduced.
0: Yes. Exactly. Exactly. It doesn't make any sense. You know what? I'm going to ask. I'm going to go shoot this interview tomorrow with Nick and Alex, and I'm going to get their opinion on
2: Nick the Rat?
0: No, Nick Fuentes. Nicholas J. Fuentes.
2: Oh, yeah, yeah.
0: Who's having white boy summer is what he calls it.
2: That guy's funny.
8: Hell yeah.
2: They tried to cancel him, and it didn't stick. It didn't stick.
0: I saw him this morning. First thing I said to him was, don't let him cancel white boy summer, Nick.
2: that debate between him and Robert Barnes was really entertaining.
0: It was. And, you know, and I like Robert Barnes too. I just think he wasn't prepared as Nick was. Cause Nick, that's all he does is argue this shit. And Robert doesn't. And so I think he went in thinking Barnes didn't have to.
2: Trying to get him on the show. I love Robert Barnes, but Nick is like he's more savvy with the
0: the subject matter
2: control, like, well, yeah, just and also just savvy with trolling. Like Nick has more of a sense of humor than Barnes does, I guess.
0: Well, and I think after the debate is when, you know, I was here for it. I watched it and was like, it was all kind of very milquetoast in terms of, you know, I don't think anybody blew anybody else away. Now, after the debate, when Nick's editors and whatnot went together and grabbed all the clips and put all the stuff together, that's when he won the debate. When his aftermath is where I think he like totally took it away from Barnes.
2: Oh,
0: but I thought they were both very civil to each other. And I think, honestly,
2: didn't
0: more
2: Barnes
0: debates
2: block,
0: like that need to happen.
2: Nick on Twitter, though?
0: Yeah, he did. And that's how you know he lost. You know, that's when you lost. But I think it wasn't Nick hitting him. It was all the trolls hitting him. And I think after a while, it's just like, oh, fuck this. You know, and so I totally get where Barnes is coming from.
2: Right.
0: If I had a bunch of people sniping at me, I'd fucking block them. Who cares? You know?
2: Right. That's what Dvorak does. I think Dvorak has, at this point, blocked half of No Agenda Social.
0: He probably has. Yeah. And he doesn't know like, what's going on.
2: Fuck.
0: I didn't know about that. It's like, yeah, because you don't get a feed.
2: You want me to continue with this Keith Olbermann clip?
0: Patriot Front.
2: Patriot Front.
18: They were the Patriot Front.
0: They're coming after me.
18: This is a less intelligent version of the KKK or the Proud Boys. Some of them think that African Americans have been deliberately getting themselves shot and killed by the police.
2: What? Who thinks that?
0: Who says that?
2: African Americans.
0: Yeah, African Americans are deliberately getting
2: themselves shot and killed by the police.
0: Who says this?
2: To make the police look bad. Nobody thinks that. I would have never met in my life somebody that thinks that.
18: Been deliberately getting themselves shot and killed by the police in order to provoke a race war.
0: Yeah.
18: This march happened literally as the night of July 3rd became the morning literally. Of July 4th. Welcome to Donald Trump's America.
0: This is Biden's America. This is Biden's America. Biden owns this one. I never heard of PatriotFront.us until Biden showed up.
2: Then it became this big thing. I bet Keith Olbermann's fucking intern started Patriot Front.
8: The fact that you would lead a story saying that a certain race of people are happy to get themselves shot and killed is the funniest fucking thing I've ever heard.
0: Hey, you got to send me that clip because I'm going to play that for him tomorrow. I'm going to be like, you guys have to comment on this because this as a honeypot a mile away. When they mentioned it on the George Floyd thing, you know what it was? I was flying in. We were flying in into Jersey, into Newark, New Jersey. And I'm watching the live TV because I'd finished watching the movie or whatever. And they're talking about it. And the lady's looking right at the camera. And it was CBS. I think it was their national CBS. So we know it was CIA. And she's like, a known racist group, Patriot Front. And I'm like, I've never heard of Patriot Front. A known racist group? And then she mentioned their website. And I'm like, why is she mentioning their website? Why is she promoting Patriot Front? And I'm like, how do they know it was Patriot Front? Because they supposedly stenciled their name on the thing. But you notice they never caught those people that defaced the George Floyd Memorial, just like they never caught the pipe bomber who put the pipes outside the RNC headquarters and the DNC headquarters in
2: Tennessee. Oh, yeah. That is like
0: January 6th. We don't catch those people. They never get caught.
2: Remember the guy that sent pipe bombs to like Obama and Soros and Hillary and all that? And it was like, yeah, he had a bunch of InfoWars and Trump stickers. Or no, it wasn't even InfoWars. It was just Trump stickers all over.
0: He had a bunch
2: over,
0: of Trump
2: like,
0: stuff, yeah.
2: It was like over the top amount. It was like the entire van was covered in Trump stickers. So it was like nobody, no matter how much they love Trump, is going to go over that over the top.
0: I believe his name was Junior Sayoc. That was his name. And he had a weird past, too. Like when we started looking into him, not a lot adds up with that guy. I mean, he could have been a Trump fan. Who knows? I don't think he mailed it. Yeah, I don't know if he mailed those pipe bombs to him. I think he was a fucking sheep dip. It's funny that Curry hadn't heard of the term sheep dip. I'd heard that. I've known about that term for years. He talked it was a couple shows ago. He talked about sheep dipped.
8: Sheep dipped. Okay, real quick. I've never heard that. Is that like a patsy or what is that?
0: It's a way to – you make a patsy. So you take a guy who's going to be your fall guy and you go put him in with a group. Yeah, you put him in with a group of Patriot Front people. And then he does something. And it's like he was with Patriot Front. He's a known Patriot Front member. And then, you know, fuck Patriot Front. I could care less about them. But then the feds go in and raid Patriot Front. When, you know, and they're like, well, we didn't know he was just here for two meetings and he said he wanted to shoot people. So we kicked him out. I'm not saying Patriot Front would do this. They're probably all feds, but that's what happens. That's what happened with Timothy McVeigh. He went into a place called Elohim City, which what they said was a white supremacist group, but it was a bunch of guys, you know, shooting guns and they were a militia. And so they stick him up there in Elohim City and then they don't like him. They kick him out. And then he goes and bombs with Terry Nichols, supposedly the Murrah building, even though they find Timothy McVeigh passed out in a car. He's incoherent. There was a third man they saw getting out of the Ryder truck that I think is a guy named Al Husseini Hussein, who was a Iraqi, I think, Air Force pilot who came to the United States after the first Iraq war. They brought him in because I think he was a turncoat. And so then, you know, what do you do when you're a turncoat, but you have military experience? Well, you work for the feds and you do things like that. You run operations and don't get caught. And that, you know, that's all just my beliefs from looking at the video and looking at the images of John Doe number 3 or John Doe number 2 is what I think they called him.
2: Yeah, I watched. I went back down the rabbit hole of the Oklahoma City bombing in the last month or two. I watched like 3 or 4 documentaries on it, and yeah, that whole thing was absolutely completely. I guess staged would be the wrong word, but it was instigated by the feds. Like they wanted that shit to happen.
0: they blew the building up.
2: Yeah.
0: There's witnesses that saw repairmen putting gray sticks of butter on the support columns.
2: Yeah.
0: What do you think those gray sticks of butter are?
2: Exactly. Yeah, no, it's lubricant. It's actually...
8: It's beam lubricant so that the building could be more
0: lube. That's right, so it could and slide it, better.
2: And if they were happy to kill all those men, women, and children, like, extrapolate that out, because that's confirmed, in my opinion, that Oklahoma City, like, the feds did that. And if they extrapolate that out, if they're willing to do that, what

0: garage, and here it comes out with a third bomb. It was the third bomb that they found. They said it was bigger than the other two. Thank God the third bomb didn't explode. The governor gets on. Yes, there was a third bomb. Thank God that one didn't explode. And the governor's brother wrote a book about a terrorist named Tom McVeigh, too. That's interesting. Yeah. That doesn't get any weirder. All right, on to Keith.
1: Okay, yeah, Keith. Oh, Keith.
2: Of course, Trump had already emerged from his sewer to his latest Florida fascist rally to make his latest moronic complaints and proclaim his latest psychopathic guesses. 6 months removed from Trump's coup, many of us have begun to think of him in the past tense. This is a fatal mistake. For groups like Patriot Front have been given license by Trump and have been emboldened by Trump, and they will not go away until we make them go away. And what makes them especially dangerous now is not just that they delusionally believe Trump will somehow be restored to the presidency next month. It's that Trump is now demanding the identity of the peace officer who shot Ashley Babbitt, one of the terrorists who attacked the...
1: Did you notice how he called him peace officer?
0: That's right. He was a security guard.
1: Yeah, I found it interesting that he said peace officer.
2: To attack the Capitol during Trump's last...
3: Is that just a way to rebrand a security guard to calling him a peace officer?
1: Well, it's Capitol Police and security guard are a little different. Capitol Police are a little more uptight.
0: Well, he was supposedly on Pence's security detail.
1: Oh, so he's like a Secret Service then, almost.
0: Yeah, something like that.
2: Coup attempt. He wants the name unmasked so that his worshippers can try to kill the officer, just as they wanted to kill Mike Pence.
1: All the people that went to the Capitol wanted to kill Mike Pence.
2: Donald Trump is not, in the functioning sense of the term, a human being. To him, only his needs matter, only he exists. The worst of his followers, like Patriot Front, agree with him. In point of fact, of course, if Donald Trump were to unmask the person responsible for killing Ashley Babbitt, he would be unmasking himself. Ashley Babbitt was killed by Donald Trump, as sure as if Trump pulled the trigger.
3: What? What kind of a claim is that? Donald Trump and Barron Trump went to Ashley Babbitt's house and just shot him in the face. That's it. We got videos of it. There was 300 witnesses. Barron Trump said, go, Donald, go.
1: You notice how he called Ashley Babbitt a terrorist, as if somebody who is completely unarmed, let alone a woman, is a terrorist. She didn't have any weapons.
0: And a veteran. And a veteran.
1: And a U.S. Yes, a military veteran, unarmed, and a woman. No weapons, not even a hammer or a pocket knife. She's a terrorist. Keith Olbermann just throws that out there. Like, we're all supposed to go, oh, yeah, oh, okay. Fucking crazy.
0: Now, hey, let me ask you this. Does it look like he's reading a script?
1: I don't have the video pulled up. I pulled this clip earlier, but it looks like he's just kind of looking at his phone and talking into it while he's holding it. Okay. But I don't know. But I did send you the actual video, so feel free to dig into it later.
2: Babbitt was killed by Donald Trump, as sure as if Trump pulled the trigger, as will whoever gets killed when the Patriot Front scum inevitably reach that point.
1: Patriot
2: A white
1: scum.
2: Supremacist march in Patriot Philadelphia Front on 4th scum. Of July weekend. They must be stopped. Trump must be stopped, and as their threats of violence increase, which way we defuse them seems to matter less and less.
1: Which way we seem... That was the...
3: We should shoot him in the head! Yeah. Burn him to the ground!
1: Which way
3: we defuse them? Tie him up, burn him at the stake!
1: You're right! The Trump supporters, whatever way we defuse them matters less and less. It's like, whoa, jeez. Dude!
0: Wouldn't I want them NBC incinerated with Jewish lasers, Jewish space lasers.
1: I hail the shape-shifting Jews. What
4: put
1: was
4: him
1: his,
4: in the gas chambers.
1: What was his, where was he? Was he on NBC? What was he on before he went, like, crazy off the rails doing his own shit?
0: ESPN?
1: Was it really ESPN?
0: That was before he went crazy. That was before he went, after that, he was totally crazy. I think he was MSNBC.
1: It must have been. Yeah, it must have been MSNBC. It was,
0: MSNBC.
1: Yeah. Him and Rachel Maddow, probably 69 every day.
0: Yeah.
1: Well, I know we've kept you a little bit longer than scheduled, man, but thanks for hanging out. And yep. Grunions
0: Season two will happen at some point.
1: And it will be linked
0: Alan
1: in the
0: keeps
1: show
0: telling
1: notes
0: me it's going to happen. Yes, thank you.
1: Grunions will be linked in the show notes. Obviously, InfoWars, Band Up Video.

0: will be linked in the show notes. Rob Dew, a.k.a. Sir Ducifer, thanks for hanging out, man. Anything else you want to let people know about?
1: No, I think I got everything off my chest. That was great. I appreciate it.
0: Dude.
1: Appreciate the platform.
0: Man, you're welcome here anytime. Your family here, and in the morning to you.
1: In the morning. Go podcasting!
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4: 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And he gets some good guests. 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
5: He had Roger Stone on the other day.
4: I don't know how he does it. I don't know how that young guy does it. He's a real young guy. Real handsome, too, from what I hear. He sounds like he's well built.
5: He sounds real handsome.
4: He sounds real handsome. Sounds like he's got a great body, too. I don't know that for sure, but we can all imagine.
6: Abs in a six pack!
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0: I do sound real handsome.
6: Chris, you just listen to that every day, don't you? Like, you wake up.
0: That's the first time
6: like
0: I've actually
6: gotten
0: a chance to use it for a show. I finally got to use that clip for a closer.
6: Oh, and then I talked over it. Ah, shit.
0: I'll fix it.
6: I mean, okay. I just imagine that's what you wake up to every day. Like, your alarm that goes off in the morning. It's like, he sounds real handsome, doesn't he?
0: I just set that up as my alarm tone. There's Chris. He sounds real handsome. I haven't seen him, but I can imagine.
6: I can imagine. And you wake up every morning, just a smile on your face. You're like, yeah, I do sound real handsome.
0: Oh, shit. All right, I'm gonna smoke a cigarette, and then we can do a post show if you want to hang out for a little bit.
6: Yeah, sure. I got one more beer.
0: All right, yeah, I got half a beer and a half left, so. Dude, I can't fucking believe Alex Jones popped in.
6: I know.
0: I was like, no way. I was like speechless.
6: That was crazy.
0: I was speechless.
6: Yeah.
0: I was speechless for like fucking for like 30 seconds.
6: Were.
0: I was like,
6: That's why I said hey and then asked about fucking jalapenos because I was like, Chris is coming all over himself right now. He's not gonna be able to talk for like 20 minutes. Yeah. Like, I mean, I was shocked, too, that he, like, said anything, but I was not. I knew you were just over there, just full hard on, just fucking, you rip through those jeans that you always wear, that zipper's in the wall right now, and your dick is cut up as shit.
0: I'm actually wearing khakis right now, but yeah.
6: Okay, those khakis are fucked up.
0: Everything
6: else was correct. The zipper's
0: in
6: the wall. Yeah, and you're just fucking over there bleeding and coming all over the place with half a dick left. It's actually split right down the center. And you're just over there coming yourself silly like, Alex Jones is on my podcast. He talked to me. And oh my God.
8: I don't get into aliens, metaphysical, religion, any of that. I've studied the elite, and I've also communicated with a lot of the top people. And if you want to know, I will actually break down right now the best knowledge right now what's happening on the planet. There's this sub-transmission zone below the third dimension that's just turned over to the most horrible things. There's this big war trying to destroy humanity, and there's a decision to which level we want to go to. There's now a human counterstrike taking place to shut this off before it gets fully into place and to block these systems and cut off the pedophiles and psychic vampires before humanity's destroyed.

people with light in your eyes and say, listen, there's a globalist takeover. Here's the plan. People listen. They know the truth. All I'm saying is I'm trying to save humanity. I'm trying to have a future for my kids. The globalists are building a world where normal human life is over. It's a total revolution against the planet itself. I've done my research, and I talk about it, I get chills, folks. And the churches aren't going to tell you. It is an alien force out of this world attacking humanity like the Bible and every other ancient text says. It's not of this world. I don't know exactly what it is or what it's doing. But this is not human intelligence, okay? It's not human intelligence.

0: deep space. Advanced technology, space travel, interdimensional, it's all ours. The eyes not seen, ears not heard, what God has in store with us. All the stupid racist white people, the stupid racist black people, all the stupid racist Mexicans, all of you. I can't stand you, you're idiots. We're under attack. Everybody's under attack.
1: Intents and purposes, they're aliens. They come from a distant star. They are a guild bound by hatred of humanity and wanting everything for themselves. They're not fans of humanity. They want you out of their way. They want to become gods. They steal the future. They must be stopped. They are the enemy. Do you understand what that means, Media Matters and Right Wing Watch in the White House?

is way ahead. We don't even know what they've got. And the entities are telling them, total power, total control, everything you could ever want. Just kill everyone. Build this design we're telling you. Build what we're telling you.

We are in an occupied planet. And I'm not saying it's aliens. I'm not you saying it's interdimensional. It's just so obvious. It's out to destroy us. It's anti-human. Archetype, whatever. It's evil aliens want to get us. I mean, you know, I'm not saying that. You're saying that. The point is that it doesn't matter. It's the same thing. They want to abort planet Earth. They want to play God. They want everything ugly. They want to mutate every species. They might as well be, you know, whatever from the ninth dimension, because they're that anti-human. The elites say they're a new species. They say they're splitting off from us. They say, we have come in peace. Hand over your firearms. Go back to sleep now. Go to sleep by your pod. When you awaken, there will be no more pain. We are colonizing your planet. I mean, I think they might be aliens. I think, David, I might be right.

I was told by a genetic engineer about a project they were on in England once, and I never told the story on air because it's so fantastical. Oh, God. They got humanoids crossed with fish and stuff. I mean, we are screwed, people. I mean, do you understand that? They're in that phantom zone.

people, and everyone's preening and driving their $200,000 cars and getting off on being on TV. I don't even hardly watch when I'm on television. I hate it. I hate this whole culture. I hate the whole thing. It means nothing to me.

electromagnetic torture, genetic engineering, blasphemies upon blasphemies already upon us. And the whore churches say not a word before you're euthanized and uploaded to the Great Matrix. But you won't be uploaded to anything. You will be erased forever. And only your words and your likeness will be used to trick your children and grandchildren.

0: all your secrets and everything you dream, giving you false dreams, leading you out onto a cliff's edge. But to you, it looks like a beautiful green vista. 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Now take my hand. Abs in a six pack. I have jalapeno plants right behind my pool at my house. I eat them pickled. I eat them raw. I eat them grilled. I love jalapenos.
1: Don't let them take away. Don't take it away from ourselves. You're playing right into their hands when you sort of like, oh, the vaccine. If you don't want to take it, you shouldn't be forced to take it. No mandates, but take credit because we saved tens of millions of lives.
2: No, take credit.
1: Don't let them take that away from you.
3: Okay, so the president made news.
1: Do you agree with that? Right?
2: The only thing he said true was you shouldn't have to take it.
3: Both the president and I are vaxxed, and did you get the booster?
1: Yes.
3: I got it, too. Okay, so...
1: No.
2: I mean, the globalists are injecting children with deadly poison everywhere that they know erases their immune system. And Trump is running around in his stupid red tie, playing the part of the apprentice CEO, telling everybody, oh, you're playing into their hands, not taking their shot. No, Trump, you are playing into their hands and destroying yourself and signing yourself on to the New World Order. And that idiot Bill O'Reilly, what a pervert. Doesn't even know how to pick women up. It's all just an incredible joke. Everybody's too busy with their own life and their own thing and their own this and their own candy-ass BS to wake up out of the coma that there is a satanic, off-world, alien attack going on this planet. I mean, you look at it, you analyze it, this ain't human. And you people need to wake up and rally against it, or maybe we are a bad species. Maybe this thing wiping us out's good. I just know this, there is an advanced intelligence running this damn thing, and it's sophisticated.
0: It's a total revolution against the planet itself. I've done my research. Yeah, I talk about it, I get chills, folks. And the churches aren't going to tell you. It is an alien force out of this world attacking humanity like the Bible and every other ancient text says. It's not of this world. I don't know exactly what it is or what it's doing. But this is not human intelligence, okay? It's not human intelligence!
4: It's Abs in a Six-Pack, episode 127, with Monica Perez and Brad Binkley of the Propaganda Report, and this is a new live son of a bitch.
0: This is a new live son of a bitch.
5: The globalists don't believe in Satanism. They believe they're contacting interdimensional aliens through the drug use. They're going to merge with the machines, blast off into hyperdimensional space. And that's why they're so crazy. That's why they want to get rid of us. That's why they're smiling and giddy and acting so nuts. They believe they are in contact with these entities and are being directed by them.

0: six-pack! Hello, Abs in a six-pack. Is that funny? It's pretty funny.
1: Oh, Brad, Monica, how you doing?
2: I'm great. Jacked up after that
3: intro.
2: Yeah,
3: me too. Totally wrapped up. Like, I agreed with a lot of that, actually.
2: Bill O'Reilly and his loofah. That's the first thing I thought about as well.
3: Dude, what loofah?
4: I'd basically
2: he left a message
4: shower.
2: On some woman's voicemail. Like, I think back when you had answer machines about what she needs to do with her loofah in the shower. And he was real, like he was real Bill O'Reilly about it.
4: Midnight Prince Mike Charles. Up OBDM plays that clip of him going like, and then I'd basically massage your boobs. You'd basically be in the shower. It's like, oh, God.
2: You've never heard this?
3: God,
2: it's,
3: no.
2: Yeah, you should check
3: I
2: it out.
3: I try to avoid that stuff. It skews me totally. But nothing could be as bad as Prince Charles. I think, was it on his honeymoon that he, with Princess Diana, that he told Camilla he wanted to, like, be her tampon or something?
2: Oh, my gosh. I had not heard that one. He looks like a tampon.
3: Worse than, he kind of does. Like, I'm sure we could get a Koodle cartoon for our newsletter that has Prince Charles as a tampon.
4: Oh, my God.
3: We have an in-house cartoonist.
4: Is what, that he wants to eat her out while she's bleeding? Like, what's well,
2: seems to be.
3: I think he just wanted to tuck up in there and hang out in her
4: yeah,
3: vagina.
4: But you don't
3: like,
4: use
3: for the
4: a
3: rest
4: tampon when you're when it's not that
3: time
4: of the
3: yeah,
4: month.
3: That's a good point. But yeah. Maybe he just felt like she could.
2: Maybe that's
3: give
2: how he
3: freebie.
2: Does it. Adrenochrome. He does it a little bit different than everybody else.
4: Oh my God! Yeah, red wing adrenochrome. Yeah. Wow, that's gnarly.
3: Ooh. Sorry, I didn't mean to just dive right into like the grossest stuff I ever said. I don't know that thing.
0: Is that funny? It's pretty funny.
3: That just made that just got me in the mood to just whatever take the restraints off. Yeah.
4: I can guarantee that worse things have been said on this show. when it comes to Alex Jones and the interdimensional satanic plan to push everybody with the vaccines. I listened to you on Union of the Unwanted, the recent one with Dr. Peter McCullough.
3: Yes.
4: And that's cool. Which, by the way, great show. It's something that I could never be a part of because it's just too many people. I would have a panic attack with more than 10
3: people. I was surprised the first time I was on it and said something that like 1 second into it, I was like, oh, crap. Like I'm panicking. And they didn't like what I was saying. I was like, oh, Trump's going to take away Section 230 of the internet and F us all. And they were just like, he's a hero. I was like, oh, wow. Okay. I still think that, but I didn't mean to just come out swinging. I figured everybody agreed with me, but no. That was a while ago, though.
4: Well, I pulled a one clip from that I've just because I loved it. It was, you know, it was all science and medicine and doctors. And then within like 15 minutes of McCullough leaving, it goes straight into this.
5: I believe that the answer is in a video out there that I will put a link in this chat. And it's one from 2018 where Ronald Bernard, who was a former banker who worked among the 8,000, if you believe that, among the 8,000 above the banks, above the BIS, the IMF and the World Bank, he worked through the 80s and 90s with them. And these people on a level that we don't see or even know today sacrifice children to interdimensional beings.
4: Yeah.
5: They hate all.
4: Like, all right. McCullough's gone.
3: That's John Paul Rice.
4: Okay. Yeah.
3: I know who that is.
4: That was great.
3: So, yeah, that's, you know, I actually do believe that they do human hunting parties and child sacrifice and stuff, but I've never crossed over into thinking about interdimensional beings or aliens. I'm not there. But the stuff that you were playing earlier,
4: that's cool. Have you ever done DMT?
3: Straight out of it? No, I haven't. I haven't, or adrenochrome, nothing like that. But that stuff is straight out of the X-Files, though. Like that narrative is straight. I've been rewatching all the old X-Files in order. And this idea of they told us to create this world government and kill everybody, that is straight out of, I think, like season 6.
4: Yeah,
3: I'm not saying it's not true. I'm just saying it's been done for sure.
4: That was, I can't remember the creator, but I know the creator of Breaking Bad was one of the head writers on X-Files. Vince Gilligan.
3: Oh, really?
4: Gilligan. Mm-hmm. I can't remember how to say his last name. But yeah, I mean, whoever makes the X-Files is dialed in. Even in the new season, they have an Alex Jones character that starts off as the bad guy and kind of a goofball. But by the end of the new X-Files season, it turns out he was right about literally everything. The world government, the vaccines.
3: Well, There was a Howard Stern where they had the fake Alex Jones, and he was talking to Bill Gates, who was a lizard and had syringes sticking out all over him. And it was funny because my husband, who's a total normie, called me and my son in, who's not, and he played this for us. He's laughing his ass off, and my son and I look at each other. It's like, I think he's right. the fake Alex Jones was even more right than Howard Stern, and maybe even the real Alex Jones. Like, it was all pretty, I thought it was pretty self-evident.
4: Stern's getting a lot of mileage out of the Alex Jones gags nowadays. I mean, he had Alex on like post 9/11 years and years ago.
2: Now he just does, he says whatever CNN says basically now. A little edgier, but.
4: Didn't he also say the screw your freedom thing like Schwarzenegger did?
2: Yeah, something similar, yeah.
3: I remember the whole migration of Howard Stern back in the day. He tried to speak truth to power, and he ran for governor, and they would literally take his guys off the street and beat them up. And I don't know what happened, but he kind of went from being politically controversial to just like doing all strippers and sex stuff. I think, you know, he made that decision that everybody makes, the carrot or the stick. And I mean, you pick the carrot or obscurity, but you're not going to pick the stick. There's no point in it.
4: Yep. Yeah.
3: And with Alex, you know, I used to go back and forth. Like, I was just like, he's total disinformation. He discredits a lot of the good points that he makes. And now I feel like I'm not so sure. Like, I'm almost coming back around, like saying I think he just is who he is. I'm not sure.
6: I have ice cream. I have cookies. I have candy, 5-year-old.
4: You said on Union of the Unwanted, you stepped on, like a long time ago, you stepped on some toes talking about like Trump being possibly not that great.
3: Well, this was what my argument was from the beginning. And I was surprised at how many people didn't want to hear it, was that if Hillary had won, they could never have done the lockdown the way they did. I used to try to get people to march on Washington to get rid of the emergency order or whatever it took to kind of call attention countrywide, and nobody would go. And I said, if Hillary had been elected, there would be 4 million long guns on the mall right now. And he told us to stand down, and we stood down. And I actually reached out to other people who organized some of the Obamacare marches, where I went to all of them, and I got the same thing from everybody. We're directing people to protest at the local level. And that's what everybody did. And it really didn't do, it has done some good, but I think we would have made more headway. It's like the Pope. If the Pope hadn't been in on it, it really just wouldn't have happened this way, I think.
4: Yeah. Yeah, no, I agree. I was hopeful. I never, like, I'm on record from the beginning saying, like, Q's a psyop, but I really hope it's real. Maybe it's not a psyop. I hope it's real. But, like, and I think that's how a lot of us were. It was just like, man. Because, you know, you want to have somebody in there fighting for you. But I think a lot of it just turned out to be a big old charade.
2: Yeah, I think they're going to try and turn Q into the worldwide Nazi, basically. I think that is what they want to do. Is they because you see them, you see articles where they're talking about how because of America, in fact, some of the deconstruction we've done on some videos on Rockfin from the CFR, where they're talking about their plans, what they're going to do. They're talking about how because America has the First Amendment and they allow people to speak, that we have allowed QAnon and conspiracy theories to spread around the earth, to poison the earth, and the QAnon-like groups have emerged in Germany and France, and they're protesting, and that they're terrorists, and how they want to classify QAnon as like a domestic terrorist, but also an international terrorist, where the world has to unite and even look outside of America. Was one of the questions that was asked at this panel discussion. Do we look outside of America for help to fight this QAnon threat that originated in America?
3: And I thought it was kind of interesting that the whole Q phenomenon kind of supposedly, I believe, emerged from military intelligence. And this whole thing the whole time was that Q had to kind of orchestrate a coup to take back the presidency for the actual sitting president. Remember how kind of twisted that was? Like, the military needs to go in and push out the Obama holdovers so President Trump can be president. And then you also had the trust the plan. The reason trust the plan came up, or that coup thing came up, is that they were trying to reconcile the cognitive dissonance of Trump really not changing the direction of the country for the better in any kind of fundamental way that we, that the people he was appealing to had really learned from our parents. And so, like, that's why Ron Paul could ignite the youth, because the youth still had that legacy, that heritage of true American, or like the foundational documents as being the foundation of this country. And Trump really never gave lip service even to the Bill of Rights or anything like that. So he just, it was all about that external anger and giving voice to people, making them feel better, fighting fire with fire and all that. But it wasn't really getting anywhere, and he needed some cover. And I think that's why you got that trust the plan stuff.
4: Michael Flynn's still pushing that stuff. And we just had Rob Duf on from InfoWars, and he's hung out a little bit with Mike Flynn, and Flynn's still pushing the Q stuff, like, still.
3: But he was the head of the Defense Intelligence Agency when they cooked up ISIS. Like, how can you trust that guy? He was a Democrat.
4: Yeah.
2: What do you know? I mean, what
4: they
2: stuff
4: did a good,
2: pushing?
4: Great job with reverse psychology, if that's the case, because I mean, they arrested Flynn and Roger Stone,
3: but he didn't go
4: attacked,
3: to jail,
4: and they attacked.
3: And
4: Trump,
3: I used to
4: so,
3: say
4: yeah, it could. It's like 20D chess at this point. If this was all,
3: I know, but
4: crazy.
3: But you know, I don't know if everybody knows everything, but I do. But I always ask, like, let me see how long these people are staying in jail, because if they're not going to jail. And even like Bradley Manning or Chelsea Manning, I was like, is this guy going to be in jail forever? And he's out. Anyway, but he's out. And even Hinckley, who was a friend of the Bushes and shot President Reagan, is out.
2: So with Quinn, or not Quinn, with Flynn, I am curious about what specifically, is he citing Q, or is he talking about specific things? Because what they do with Q is they have Q as this kind of symbol that the media has taken and is using it as, not people who participate in it, but just how the media portrays it. And they say that if you are a conspiracy theorist, if you question the election results, if you are vaccine hesitant, anything that disagrees with the main narrative, they associate that. They say that is a Q theory, and it's radical and dangerous. So I wonder, when they say somebody is talking about Q, are they actually just talking about legitimate theories, and then they're trying to demonize those theories by associating them with Q?
4: Well, I mean, I'm talking about the level where Mike Flynn and Steve Pachinik are both saying, you know, Hillary and Ellen DeGeneres have ankle bracelets on, and Trump's going to get reinstated on this day.
2: Oh, wow, yeah, that's definitely.
4: Like Trump's going to get reinstated is what, like, recently I heard from Flynn, so I don't know, but, and Steve Pachinik's still pushing that hard. But the biggest red flag was literally the flag thing with Trump. The first one, I shouldn't say the biggest, the first red flag with Trump was the flag thing. It's like, if you burn a flag or disrespect the flag, you should be in jail for a year. And I was like, that's not very First Amendment-y of you.
3: That was similar to when he's on tape, I saw it and video, saying, we can worry about due process later. Take the guns, then worry about due process later. And That's a recipe for disaster too. People get killed that way.
4: Yeah, I actually have. Did you guys catch? It's behind a paywall, so I had to bootleg it allegedly. But Candace Owens interviewed Trump. It came out last night.
3: No,
2: I didn't see it.
4: There's a clip of her. She Trump kind of gets annoyed at her when she says she's not vaccinated and isn't going to get vaccinated, which, you know, that's a whole other can of worms. Is what who Candace Owens is working for. But I thought this was an interesting clip, and it's a lot to deconstruct in this, like, 55 seconds here, because Candace Owens asked Trump why didn't he pardon Assange and Snowden.
7: And I want to ask you, in terms of talking about this corruption, by the way, a name that comes to mind in the news recently is Julian Assange. You know, he was exposing this corruption early on. He's had his life ruined because of it. It's a really sad story. Edward Snowden, I mean, think about that bravery. For me, I was quite young when that was going on. But, I mean, the idea of saying, hey, whistleblowing, actually, we've got some corruption going on. They're not being honest with the American people. You could have had a chance to pardon these individuals Why decide not to in that moment?
8: You have two sides of it. In one case, you have like sort of a spy deal going on. And in another case, you have somebody that's exposing real corruption.
7: Right.
8: I feel a little bit, I won't say which one, but I feel a little bit more strongly about one than the other.
7: Right.
8: And you probably understand that.
7: Mm-hmm.
8: But I could have done it, but I will say you have people on both sides of that issue, good people on both sides, and you have
4: some bad people
8: on one side. But I decided to let that one ride, let the courts work it out.
4: What do you think
2: Has
4: of that?
2: Has Trump not learned not to use both sides yet? Hasn't he learned that is not a phrase?
4: At least he said good people and not fine people.
2: Right. I do find it interesting when he does stuff like that, when he's like, I feel a little stronger about one than the other. I'm not going to say which one, but I think you understand what I'm talking about. Just to really make it clear who he's trying to appeal to there. The vagueness, still deniability, but trying to speak to a certain group.
4: Oh, well, I took it what he said as feel more strongly about one than the other as him talking about Assange versus Snowden, right?
2: That's what I think. Oh, okay. I think that he is saying that if it were up to him, that he would have done it. But
3: which one?
2: For
3: did
2: whatever
3: he like,
2: reason,
3: you think?
2: He didn't.
3: Snowden.
2: Yeah.
4: I think.
3: But see, I
2: maybe
3: think
2: both.
4: Let me play this back because this is my take on it. Real quick.
7: What was why decide not to in that moment?
8: You have two sides of it. In one case, you have like sort of a spy deal going on, and
4: you have sort of a spy deal going on. So we know Snowden was CIA before he was NSA. I think Trump is saying that Snowden's CIA guy, like, doing bad things. Like, Snowden was not necessarily a hero, but I think he's saying that Assange, supports more. Because Snowden...
2: Yeah, I agree with you.
4: Snowden was
2: an
4: agent, for sure. I think, like, the CIA is doing shady stuff, and they're like, fuck the NSA. We don't want the NSA reading our text messages and shit that we're doing over here at the CIA. So that was like a CIA op against the NSA was Snowden.
3: See, I'm going to give you my Union of the Unwanted moment.
4: Yeah.
3: I think both of those guys are totally fake and that Ross Ulbricht is real and that's why they don't talk about him.
4: Oh, yeah, good point. So you think even like Assange is fully
3: Absolutely,
4: compromised?
3: Yeah. Think of this why. This is why. I think this is that if he didn't exist, they'd have to invent him and they didn't. If they would need a honeypot to attract all the whistleblowers. There was one. It was either Cryptome or I think it was called Cryptome. I don't know. I forget the guy's name who did it, but he was totally legit. And if you would give him whistleblower stuff, he would just immediately post it and make it public 100%. He didn't curate it. He didn't have any rights to it, whatever. Julian Assange makes you give him all the stuff. He curates it and you have no further rights to it. He literally ties you up legally. And also he was in a cult as a child, and I have a really fabulous postcard of him. I'd have to really track it down, where he was did a drag show as Jane Mansfield, I think. So Julian Assange made a beautiful woman, yeah. And I just feel like he was probably sneaking out the back of the Ecuadorian embassy and living life in drag or something. Like, I just feel like his story is very fishy, but mostly there is no honeypot. Someone has to be the honeypot, and I think it's him. And even with
4: the
3: stuff that he's released, like, nothing's ever really happened. So then, and with Edward Snowden, that story is fishy. And if you watch him on Joe Rogan, it's clear the guy is still a CIA agent or nothing. I think he was really just an actor from the get-go. I think I had found some like really weird pictures of him, like kind of voguing amateurishly. And Binkley said it looked like, I don't want to out you for knowing what this looks like, Binkley, but you're like, it kind of looks like, you know, headshots that he might, or modeling shots that he might put in the back of a trade rag. And we kind of thought more looked like a sex trade, you know, kind of like that kind of thing.
2: I think I said headshots. I don't think I said back of a sex trade rag.
3: Well, it was something, whatever. Our conversation led me to think that this guy was simply like a model or an actor playing
2: a role.
3: They
2: do look like headshots, but...
3: And he never changes his look. Like, and he said on Rogan, like, I'm amazed that people still recognize me even when only my eyes are showing. And I'm like, when are only your eyes showing? Are you walking around in drag too? Like, what is going on here? And then, like, Brian Williams, this is the most wanted person in the world. And Brian Williams interviews him and like that doesn't come out of anything and nothing comes out of it. And most suspicious was when he was on the lam and he was stuck in like the international terminal in, I think, Moscow. The world's press was there and it was a place that had like one 45 room hotel, one public bathroom, one coffee shop. And this guy was nowhere to be seen. I just don't I just did not believe that story from the beginning. And I said, what he's doing is he's getting all the illegal stuff that we've been up to, that our government's been up to, that didn't fall under the USA Patriot Act, and he's prompting them to make it all legal. And then came the USA Freedom Act, and then now it is all legal, and there's nothing to it. And so that's just all crap to me, both of those guys.
4: Does that mean that Oliver Stone and Glenn Greenwald and those guys were in on the scam?
3: I think Glenn Greenwald, yes, because also that Pierre Omidyar was outed in a subscription magazine online called Pando, where he had been outed as having deep ties to the U.S., I think the State Department, and worked towards and funded the most recent Ukrainian revolution, which is a real Soros thing to do. This is Pierre Omidyar, who is bankrolling The Intercept, Glenn Greenwald, the lawyers for Snowden. I think there was some connection with Assange there as well. So, I mean, you can actually trace it back to the deep state right there. Sorry.
4: You give me a lot to think about. You kind of blow my
3: mind.
4: This
3: is why I was not a hit.
4: now I'm kind of like... just backtracking and rethinking how much of the deep state versus, deep state versus the quote unquote patriot stuff or, whistleblowers is just all complete theater. Now I'm having to go back and rethink a lot of that.
3: Well, I would say the stuff that makes it, that gets press coverage is theater. I think there are plenty of people who are not theatrical, and I think that plenty of people die for it. I really think that Joan Rivers and Anthony Bourdain were killed for not being corruptible like that. I think there's people get canceled. If that doesn't work, they get killed. I think there are lots and lots of people. Binkley held out hope, which I admired, that Trump was Batman, that there was, there is a Batman somewhere working behind the scenes, billionaire by day, superhero by night. He said that before Q was even really a thing.
2: I said that as soon as he started to run.
3: Before he won, yeah.
2: Yeah, so because my thinking was, I didn't necessarily know if I believed that it was him, but that if someone were to come in and from the inside dismantle the deep state, then they would have to essentially be a Batman. They'd have to be a rich dude, and then they'd have to pretend to be what they are fighting. So they'd have to pretend to be one of these globalists, and they'd have to work their way up by essentially being a spy, and then at night going out and doing their Batman-like shit to free everybody. Or you just have to, because if you openly oppose it like Ron Paul does, you're just not going to get in.
4: Yeah, they'll dominion the shit out of you in the primaries. Yeah. Now, thinking back, Trump, it's weird, that opening clip where he's talking about how great the vaccines are and how they saved tens of millions of lives. But, you go back to when he was running and when he was president-elect, Trump was talking about how we need to get vaccine safety studies and wanted to set up a safety panel with Robert F. Kennedy Jr. Do you remember that? That never happened.
3: Oh, I don't actually remember that.
4: And then there's a great clip that I don't know if I have anymore, but it's Bill Gates talking at the Bill and Melinda Gates Foundation. He's like, I think Trump wanted to do a safety panel and this is pre-COVID. He's like, to see if MMR vaccines and other vaccines are causing harm. I told him that safety panel would be a dead end. Don't do that. He was going to do it with some guy. I think his name is Robert Kennedy Jr. mispronounces Kennedy's name. And it's just so weird that apparently Bill Gates just came to the White House and kicked Robert Kennedy Jr. out. Was that all a charade, or was Trump actually interested in vaccine safety at the time? I don't know.
3: I will tell you this, that I noticed about the vaccine thing before this happened. There was, I think in December 2019, there was a UN conference of a subcommittee of health, and they were talking about how there has never been real safety studies done on adjuvants and the vaccine issue is real. Don't tell anybody. And then Dr. Shiva came out from his classroom in MIT and made this very clear presentation of the problem with adjuvants in vaccines. Did you ever see that? That's how Shiva came out.
4: I think so, yeah. You're talking about the guy that invented email, right?
3: Yes.
4: Yeah.
3: And
4: that guy's a character.
3: Yeah, he's a character. But I remember at the time I was just could not get my mind around how that was happening. And the way I operate, the way I was thinking about it, is I said, look, the only way these two things coming out now makes any sense at all is if, and I'm sure I was on the record for saying it, is if there's a new vaccine technology that doesn't use adjuvants, because they keep pointing to the problems with adjuvants. And the only thing I can think of is they want to do away with the old vaccines. And it was not like 2 months later that COVID happened. And I don't know how long after that till we saw for sure what they meant for the vaccines, which was probably 6 months after that. But so if you think of, you could even be as, you don't even have to be, you could be less far down the rabbit hole than I am and simply say Big Pharma is the new kind of defense industry, is the new, you know, military industrial complex. It's the military, it's the medical industrial complex. Super powerful. Yeah, they're super powerful.
4: Biosecurity state.
3: Yeah, exactly. And they call the shots and everything. So actually, if you look back at Cheryl Atkinson, I think her TED Talk, her example for how the news is manipulated is a wiki page that's full of Big Pharma plants. She talks about that, and I thought she's really skirting the issue. It's not Big Pharma that's the problem. It's banking, finance, and defense. You know, I mean, finance, defense, and oil. Or if you want to go another layer, it's tech, ag, and then pharma. But if you just think it's pharma and that pharma owns all media, then everything's like an ad or everything is curated. And I don't think everything's fake, but I think that stuff was allowed to come out, or Shiva was put up with, I don't know, because the timing was right. And they wouldn't have let that stuff leak if the timing wasn't right. Why should I see UN thing with like 4 million views?
4: And it was like, you know, it was in 2019. They kept going like, oh, measles, mumps. There's a measles outbreak. All the Scientologists on the boat got measles. And they're like, oh, yeah, measles shots. Near the tail end of 2019, like you said, there was also that WHO vaccine summit,
3: talking
4: about the wobbly front line, and they were like, we can't explain what to the front line of doctors who are seeing vaccine injured patients. We can't, like, you know, there, we have a, the exact quote was wobbly front line, and so yeah, that you're right.
3: So you remember that?
4: Yeah, that set up the whole. Yeah. I mean, you put it in a context I hadn't even thought of, but yeah, that was the tee up for the COVID swing, the COVID vaccine swing.
2: And pharma is defense. If you look at it in the sense of a bioweapon, they're developing these pharma is defense.
3: Actually, that's amazing that you should say that, because I always pointed out that defense requires that other people have the same weapon. So that Robert Oppenheimer probably did give the Soviet Union the bomb only as a service to big defense here at home. And similarly, we have Stuxnet and we crash drones in Iran just so that we can justify spending half of the defense dollars of the entire world, because if we had that kind of budget, nobody else could touch us. We got to actually literally give it away. And if you look at the history of bioweapons, I found a patent from the 80s of this kind of a bioweapon, and it came with the antidote. You sell it to other countries, but with an antidote. And that's pharma for you.
4: Jesus Christ.
2: Yeah. Military has been studying olfactory warfare since 2013 at least. And when you talk about the sense of smell, I had COVID. My sense of smell isn't all the way back. It comes back at times.
3: Took me 10 months.
2: And then you look and you see there's been research going on into olfactory warfare for 8 years or so. I don't know if that's what's going on, but the sense of smell is one of our most powerful defense mechanisms.
3: My dog is engaged in olfactory warfare.
2: He definitely. He's at the front lines of olfactory warfare.
3: And it even makes my eyes water sometimes. He's so effective.
2: Yeah, well, I can't even smell my dog anymore, so it's...
3: Perfect. That's why he's in the house now.
4: How long have you had the no smell, did you say?
2: Since August.
3: I had it 10 months. Not no smell, but I only started detecting a bottle of wine that went bad. That's how I absolutely knew. I was like, oh, this is shit.
2: Yeah, I've gotten some of my smell back. It's not all the way still gone, but it's definitely not all the way back.
4: I was convinced that COVID didn't even fucking exist. Like, when I had David Icke on, he convinced me that they just made the whole thing up. But Rob Dew,
2: I was too.
4: Rob Dew got it bad. Like, Rob Dew got it bad.
3: In 2021, right?
4: Yeah, it was like, it was like around when I did my 100th episode, because he was going to come on and he was super sick and he taped like a thing to play on the air. But he was like so bad that he was seeing like a Ringwraith type demon over his bed and just sweating and couldn't breathe. And he ended up getting like he was on death's door. Like when you're that bad, you're like pretty close to death.
3: Yeah.
4: I would imagine.
3: You get scared.
4: Yeah. And but this, when you're hallucinating and stuff, but I had it in early 2019. Cause that was the sickest I think I've ever been with, like before COVID was even announced or supposedly came out of Wuhan, but I didn't lose my taste or smell or anything. But I haven't been sick since then. I didn't get sick at all in 2020 or 2021, knock on wood. But so I don't either. I never had it or I had it way early.
3: And it gave you the immunities. But what I observed, I totally was questioning whether it existed. Then towards the end of 2020, so about 1 year ago, I noticed a bunch of people in our community, maybe it was November, had all gotten it. And these were people I absolutely trusted and knew. And I was like, okay, so there is something to this. But that's just when they started rolling out the vaccine. And then in January, I came in close contact to somebody who was freshly vaccinated and had felt unwell. And then I got it. And the other two people I was with within the next couple of days at that time also got it. And then I was like, oh, okay. So then it started getting really bad. Then the Delta thing came out and I thought it was highly correlated with the vaccine. I even coined AstraZeneca effect because every place where AstraZeneca did trials was every place that there was a variant of interest on the World Health Organization's watch list. And then when they started rolling out the vaccines to kids, I said, hey, you're going to see kids getting it now. You're going to see kids getting it. And they are saying, whether it's true or not, that Omicron affects kids. So I think it's highly correlated that, or that like it's not just breakthrough cases, but sometimes vaccine-induced or vaccine-associated COVID. I think it is highly correlated with that. And if you look back, there are articles about them working on contagious vaccines for years. That maybe, if it's a bioweapon, that may be where...
4: That's what David Icke said when he was on. He said that the real bioweapon, I mean, he still thinks the virus doesn't exist, but he said the real bioweapon isn't COVID, it's the vaccines. So
3: right, but I think the vaccine with the spike protein, like I'm
4: shedding.
3: I was always very skeptical of viruses, very skeptical of all of infectiousness and everything. I'm starting to think there is just something to that, but it may in itself have been a gain of function project. Since I was reading about this stuff as early as the 80s, it came to my attention. It could be that there were no infectious viruses at all, and that it's always a kind of gain of function thing. They say this resembles the most Lyme disease, which in Congress has actually identified it as a potential bioweapon. And maybe gain of function is all they've ever really done, just to make viruses jump around like that. I don't know. I really don't know. It's very hard to follow. But my interpretation changes as more I can observe more information, because you can't trust what you're reading.
4: Dr. Francis Boyle was on InfoWars back in like January or February. Might have been January of 2020, like when it was still before it even got to the U.S. And he was saying that, like, you know, India identified it, and it's like, you know, a Frankenstein virus with HIV delivery system, all this stuff. I can't remember exactly. This was going back in my memory banks here. But it seems like, yeah, he might have been right all along that this whole thing was just jacked in with several different viruses, possibly even Lyme's disease. I mean, Lyme's disease probably came out of Fort Detrick. Who knows?
3: He did. He was also on Spiro, and I forget what Spiro's show is called, but and I remember it was quite early on, and he was the first one to point out the gain of function stuff. And the thing about the Lyme disease is that long COVID and long Lyme disease are the only two, that's what McCullough said on Union of the Unwanted, the only two things that have that real tail. So I don't know, like, I don't like talking out my ass. I'm not a doctor. I don't, you know, I'm not a virologist. I don't have access to an electron microscope. We have to worship at the feet of the priests of the electron microscope, who can only speak to us with, you know, they don't translate it into the vernacular. We cannot read their Greek. It's very
2: all hail Dr.
3: Fauci. Mystical. Yeah. And so I really feel at a loss, and I don't like to speculate about this stuff, but I really do not know who to trust, and including a lot of those doctors who are on the front line, are signing the Barron's Declaration. They often say things like, you know, they often support the vaccine, those guys. So, I mean, I think Cowen is one guy I feel confident in. I really, really love David Crow, but he died shortly after we talked to him at the beginning of this. He's writing the book, The Infectious Myth, and I just
4: it's always
3: Carrie
4: funny
3: Mullis
4: how that happens, like Carrie Mullis right before all these guys. Yeah. Well, I saw the number, and a lot of them, it was, you know, around the world, like Russia. God, I wish I had this. I need to organize my sources better for stuff like this when I'm going on the fly. But there was something like, it was like 200, 250 virologists were killed in 2019. Suicides, jumping out of windows, or, you know.
3: The naturalists, right? It was the doctors, naturopaths, right? You think also virologists? I don't remember that, but I remember a bunch of doctors were dying.
4: I'm talking out of my ass right now, but yeah, I think it was virologists.
3: I thought nothing of that. And I thought nothing of the CEOs all stepping down in January 2020. I thought nothing of that. People wanted me to think about it, and I was just like, eh. But now I look back, and I wonder if there was some house cleaning.
4: I think there had to be to push for what they're doing now.
2: And they're calling naturalists. They're calling people who self-sustaining, who grow their own food. Council on Foreign Relations are calling them a gateway to domestic terrorism, to radicals, to conspiracy.
3: White supremacists.
2: They're calling yoga instructors conspiracy theorists, racist. They're saying that is where the conspiracy, the Q problem thrives, is naturalists, yoga instructors, anything that is healthy living that's not mainstream pharma.
4: List of over 100 dead microbiologists is the first thing I'm seeing, but I don't think that's
3: Oh, wow. Yeah. Okay. That's different from the one I remembered, which was also the natural health people who, by the way, have surprised some in the conspiracy community by alongside with religious people. I've heard more than one conspiracy researcher say they were surprised that many conspiracy researchers didn't see through this right away, yet the naturalists did and a lot of the religious people did. But I feel that way about the Trump thing.
4: Yeah. I'm bummed about Trump now that I'm thinking about it.
3: Aw, I'm sorry.
4: We need to get who would be good? I was always the Jesse Ventura for president guy, but that guy has completely fallen off the...
2: Yeah, he has, hasn't he?
4: He is out of his freaking mind. Yeah.
2: I was surprised when I saw that.

0: which I consider to be a violation of property rights. So I was a little negative on him. He's obviously preparing to run for president. But I was talking to a guy who worked on some tech to predict the course of the virus and to recommend good policy. And he said that he talked to various politicians, and the one guy who really impressed him, which he didn't know, he didn't even know who he was, but it was DeSantis, came really prepared for the interview, understood it all, and then went and implemented it to the criticism of the rest of the country largely, but he had better outcomes and much less havoc on the people in society. So if you're assuming that all politicians are bad news, deep state, or are somehow fixed or compromised, at least, unlike Trump, this guy seems to be going the route of good faith pragmatism in the context of liberty. And I guess I would take that. So I think if he continued that, I would probably be okay with it. I always vote for Ron Paul. I'm not sure I could bring myself to vote for a mainstream candidate, but I don't know, you know. I really don't believe there's any hope. So I don't think that it would work out that way.
1: Dean Reiner thinks that even Ron Paul's fully compromised. I was like, man, that's a black pill if that's true.
0: The only reason I would ever suspect that is that he does have Masonic, he may be a Mason, and his wife is like kind of I've seen people talk openly about his wife being a Mason. And Rand does a lot. Like, if you're talking about Rand, I really wouldn't, I wouldn't hesitate to say, yeah, he's definitely does some fishy stuff or compromises more than I would like to see. But the way I put it is that if Ron Paul and Trump are both limited hangouts, if they still have to give us a Ron Paul type, if that's the gimme, then we're doing okay. If the gimme is Trump, where he does nothing of fundamental restorative value and just riles people up and increases divisiveness and appeals to the base. You could read a book called Conjuring Hitler. It's about, it's by Guido Preparata. It's a good book. And it talks about how the English were undermining the Germany between the wars. And of course, the wars were England undermining Germany, full stop. But they were looking around in the rubble of World War I for the most dysfunctional figure they could find. And that Hitler was organic in that way, but he was promoted because they felt that he could bring out, and I've seen this in the memetics document for the military, that they use psyops to enhance dysfunctional subcultures. So that's where Trump got us. But Ron Paul doesn't get you there. And maybe they use Ron Paul, maybe they use Libertarian Party and stuff as a corral. Maybe they use some people who do get 1% of the vote and split the ticket, like what happened in Georgia. Maybe they use that against us. I don't like that. I don't like the party stuff. I think that's obviously corruptible. But Ron Paul's message is powerful and valuable. And it does. It's kind of like when you look at Martin Luther King or Thomas Jefferson and you say, well, they weren't perfect. They did some stuff wrong. It's like, you know what? But their message and what they were working for, it's good. There are inherently good things about that, and we should have more of that. And I'm not going to throw the baby out with the bathwater.
1: Well, let me ask you both this, because you said Ron Paul might have some Masonic ties or whatever. Are the Masons maybe the good guys? Like Randall Carlson's a high-level Mason. The one that always got me is the Zapruder. He's what gave Abraham Zapruder gave us the clear footage proving that Kennedy was shot from the front with a headshot. So, like, I don't know. There's enough high-level Freemasons that, like, maybe the Freemasons are kind of like the anti-Illuminati in some way or something.
2: I think any organization like that has influence over a large amount of people, I think there's going to be people on both sides within those organizations. I don't think any organization is going to be a monolith, because those powerful organizations and institutions and anything that influences masses of people are always a target of co-option. So there's always going to be that inner battle as well as the outer battle.

0: And so I think there probably is people that are good within those realms. I think there's probably those that are fighting against it too.
1: And they do so much good. I mean, even if that's a limited hangout, it's mostly charitable. The Shriners and stuff, they do a lot of good. But at the very highest levels, I do
2: those guys
1: believe...
2: that drive in little cars with the red hats.
1: Yeah, little fezzes. Isn't that right? I used to call it my one of my husband's relatives was a like high level Mason, and I was asking him all the questions, and he was just like, I can't tell you. And so I know there are secrets, and secrets are bad. And if you read, I think it's Jim Shea who exposes that he actually got to like the 33rd level, or if there is a 34th level, I don't know. And like high, like evangelists were there, presidents were there, and they revealed only at that very, very highest level that they don't actually worship God like they say they do, that it's a more sinister thing, and that all that stuff's connected up at the top. I guess I feel like various secret societies, most of the things that have in-group and out-group, like double ethics, where you treat people in the group better, like Skull and Bones, where if somebody's applying for a job and it's a Bonesman, you're going to give him that job if he's qualified for it and not consider anybody else, like those kind of things. I think a lot of those, ultimately, if you actually did know, and this is kind of an Ike thing, it's like that octopus. So maybe they don't even realize that they're the tentacles of an octopus, but they serve a purpose.
0: Yeah, they compartmentalize them.
2: Shut up.
1: Yeah, you don't have to control it.
2: Yeah. God.
3: We should do a whole show asking what the hell's going on with Trump.
1: Yes. Yes. We had that whole thing from the beginning where he had some advantages. He did funny business in New York to get the original Trump Tower built. He got exempted from some things that he would have disqualified him from running a casino.
3: Let's be nice.
1: Okay, sorry. I will.
2: Sorry.
1: I will.
3: Attack a president.
1: You set me off.
2: No, he was... He's kind of a mob, right? Like,
1: well, that's a lot of that stuff was mobbed up, and it took me a long time to stumble upon this theory. But that Giuliani, who was a hero in New York growing up, when I was growing up there, that he was a hero because he really cleaned up the mob. But then I later learned that he cleaned up the Italian mob so that the Russian mob could move in. And I think Trump's mob ties broke Russian as well, which is what they could have focused on for his Russian connection and not like peeing on a bed. He was a germaphobe and a cheapskate.
2: Oh,
1: he did not hire prostitutes to pee on the bed.
2: Yeah, that's the pee-pee tape thing. People, a couple people have just got indicted for that whole, the whole Russia and, God, what was the name? What's the name of that guy? There's been, two indictments so far?
1: Oh, Christopher Steele.
2: The Steele dossier. Yeah, I can't remember the guy that did. He didn't get indicted, did he? Some guy just got indicted, though. But it's
0: he
2: just
0: was
2: nobody.
0: Arrested
2: it's like
0: for
2: people
0: something,
2: you've,
0: but
2: people
0: I don't
2: you've
0: know
2: never
0: what
2: heard
0: it was.
2: Of. Like, it's never going to be Hillary
1: and what were
2: going
1: they,
2: down.
1: What were they arrested for? For funny business, right?
2: Yeah, it was something to do with knowingly falsifying documents and lying to the FBI or DOJ about the origins of the Russia, something, blah, blah, blah. It's like, it's such a forgettable story. I don't even, because it was like, it's like two guys I'd never heard of. And I didn't even bother following it because it's like, I want to see some big names go down. I want to see McCabe go down, Comey, Brennan. But that's,
0: I mean, what's extraordinary about that story is that whole pee-pee dossier. That was clearly an operation that I think it came from the Royal Institute of International Affairs, the Chatham House. It was this guy named Sir Andrew Wood, who is like 90 years old. And for decades, he has been the guy who's been his job is to plot how to, hold off Russia, how to take over Russia, how to work them into the international world order. And during his introduction at one of these Chatham House panel discussions, in 2015, right before the 2016 thing, they're like, and with us as always, Sir Andrew Wood. He goes, "Hi, I like to break up countries," and everybody had a good laugh about how he likes to break up countries. I mean, that was his
1: some
0: opening
1: awkward
0: line
1: laughs. Some
0: comment
1: of the laughing was awkward.
0: Yeah, and so he is the guy that met up with John McCain at the Halifax security conference and alerted him. He was Andrew, not or the other guy, Christopher Steele's mentor. That was his protege, and he's the one who hooked up McCain with Steele and told him all about the dossier. And so nobody's ever brought that guy into the mix when I think he was the one who was, I think Steele was a puppet to him and the Chatham House. And this story that was so ridiculous captured the minds of so many millions of Americans for years, and they still 100% believe it. And I mean, this has dominated the media and shaped people's perception of reality. And then when we find out that it was all bogus, like really find out that it was bogus, they just kind of sweep the story under the rug and be like, "Ah, nothing to see here."
2: And that goes back to what we were talking about earlier, is like, was this all just a big facade, a charade, or like, you know, was Trump in on the P-tape thing too? Like, who? It just seems right. Like it's just some little dance they're doing if nobody's getting okay in trouble for it, but there's, you know, always a Patsy Fall guy, that some dipshit that nobody cares about. But
1: I did feel that a lot of it was theater to keep us distracted, a lot of distractions. So now that Biden's kind of boring, people are actually talking about some of the policies. But one thing to remember is that Melania was set up and neutralized at the RNC. That was an inside job, and Trump brushed that under the rug. So I think they really insulate these guys. They stovepipe information. They try to keep them knowing as little as possible. When Trump took office, I think I remember reading that he didn't even have a computer. They look for guys who are not really truly plugged in. His tweets came from like 5 different devices. So obviously he wasn't sitting there tweeting all the time. Like, I feel like he knows the way the game is played. His father made their money using government subsidies. His sister's a federal judge. His uncle John was an MIT professor who got all of Tesla's papers upon Tesla's death. Like, he understands what happens behind
2: the
1: scenes.
2: And that's why Baron Trump and Trump are time travelers, because they got the Tesla patents. I remember that one.
0: Yeah, they had the patent.
1: But they say
0: like
1: that
0: 7-foot tall child.
1: Yeah, they say that. They say that to cover up the actual underlying truth, which is that guy did get those papers. I'm sure he turned them in to MIT or the military intelligence, but
0: he was a military intelligence guy. Well, yeah, he used Tesla's technology to help the British develop weapons during World War II. And there's a bunch of articles actually from like the 50s or so that is crediting John Trump with curing cancer using this X-ray technology that was Tesla's technology. And they just says he cured cancer, which obviously he didn't. But it's just interesting to see what Trump's uncle did. He took Tesla's technology and it was weaponized. And also used in the healthcare industry for good or for bad, depending on your perception of that. But yeah, and Tesla had it locked up until the feds came in there. And you know, Trump's, I think, is his grandma. I believe her name is Christ.
2: No
1: Christ,
2: shit.
1: Christ, yeah.
0: Yeah.
1: Yikes. So yeah, he died in 1943.
2: It'd be better if it was his aunt, because then he'd call her like Antichrist or something.
1: That's really funny. But Tesla died in 1943. And what I read about John Trump was that he got the papers at the hotel room before the nephew showed up. So that would have been 1943.
0: He did, yeah.
1: So that would have been. So you're saying they employed it by 1945.
0: He used that technology after that. Yeah. He started helping them develop those weapons. And then he started making the medical technology with it, or helping develop the medical technology. Yeah, if you do an archive search on any newspaper, I think it was AJC I did it on, and just do the quotes with John Trump, then you'll find a bunch of archives with his name, and most of it is tied to that technology.
2: Damn. Well, that's another rabbit hole to go down. When we were doing the whole HARP episode, I was trying to tie a lot of Tesla's patents to the HARP and weather technology. But
0: oh, yeah, yeah. The earthquake machine.
2: Yeah, oh, yeah, I love that one. OZ, where were we at? Yeah. Odds Tunin in the chat, I hope I'm saying that name right, said, look up the book The Last President. And there's so many different books with that title. But when you look up just the words The Last President, it says Joe Biden. So I don't know if that's like a dire prediction.
0: Yeah, that's funny.
2: A dire prediction from the Google search results there.
1: Well, but that could just be like a tautology, the definitional.
0: Yeah, maybe.
2: Yeah. Yeah, I think that's what it is. Well, anything else we need to cover before we call it an evening here? I think we did a lot. Did a lot of good. We figured a lot of things out.
1: Let me think. I feel like I hate to feel like really blackpilled. I really want something more. I think I want this to be our white-pilled Christmas. And I know that we're still here trying to figure it out. And they put all of their propaganda, they try so hard to propagandize us. So clearly they know that we can still think, that we're still good, that we will still resist. So I don't know. Like, what do you think is the greatest hope?
2: Greatest hope. I think, like the one that people bring up but I think it bears repeating because it's so true, is the fact that the best hope is the fact that they're pushing this whole Great Reset vaccine push, you know, New World Order crap so fast and so hard all of a sudden that it's woken up, like the numbers have, you know, tripled or quadrupled of the amount of people that are awake. And I think that's going to keep happening. So that's a good white pill for you. And, you know, the backup solution would just be hope that your state joins the others and legalizes weed if you're in my boat. And
1: I think you're going to get psychedelics.
2: While you watch the world end. Yeah.
1: I think you're going to get psychedelics as well.
2: Yeah, it's Tennessee, so we'll be like, it'll be like us, and then Alabama will be the last two states to legalize.
0: I thought weed. I noticed some twang in there.
1: Yeah.
2: Yeah.
1: I think
0: I was going to ask you where you were from. I'm from Georgia.
2: Nice.
1: Give us a little Georgia. But Binkley usually cleans it up and sounds like he's from Atlanta, but sometimes he can make it sound like he's from the sticks.
0: If I get excited or if I'm drinking, then I'm definitely going to start
1: talking.
2: It comes out a lot.
1: How's it going to go? How's it going to go?
0: It's been like, motherfucker, what are we doing here? Let's go and get some fucking drink.
1: What happens when you're hanging out with your brother on New Year's? Let's just put it in that.
0: My brother talks like this all the time. He's like, Brad, Trump.
1: Make America great. Let's go, Brandon.
0: My brother's funny. My brother actually alerted me to when Eric Erickson called Garland a conspiracy theorist when he
1: our election integrity activist. Yeah. We do a lot of work. See, we didn't vote for Trump. None of us voted for Trump, but we still support the guy who's fighting the good fight in Georgia for election integrity. We've probably interviewed him 35 times this year as he tried to use the courts to recount in Georgia, and he really got railroaded. But we're absolutely, I literally don't even believe in government. I hate working within the framework, but I absolutely am totally committed to trying to kick the can of tyranny down the road for as long as I can. So maybe that's a good white pill too.
2: Yeah.
1: I'm
2: hoping
1: my
2: kid's about to be 3 months, so I'm hoping his first word will be Trump.
1: Oh, I saw the picture. He's so cute. Yeah. So cocktail also? Because what we like to drink. Maybe I'll recommend a cocktail for you.
2: Oh, I thought you meant for my baby. I was like, he's a whiskey
1: man. I'm just wondering, if you have a baby, sometimes you can't drink at all because like what used to not be a drinking problem is a big friggin' problem when someone's getting up at 2 a.m. But
2: oh yeah. No, I'm a beer guy for the most part, but you know, I like a good bourbon. I like Woodford Reserve, Angel's Envy. I work at a liquor store, nice. So it's pretty much.
1: No way! You're lying! Oh, that's awesome. I have a blog, a cocktail blog, monicamixes.com, and it's basically just so I have recipes when I'm traveling because I can't live without. And now that I'm a victim of apartheid, I actually cannot go into bars in some place. I went to Hawaii the other day. I had to bring all of my little tinctures and mixers and everything with me so that I could make cocktails in the hotel room, which saved a lot of money, by the way. But so maybe pick your favorite cocktail and maybe we'll do a cocktail party together, a Zoom.
2: I would love that. Yeah.
1: Do you unveil your face, or would you be an avatar?
2: I've been on OBDM as a guest, and that was where I first had showed my face. I just look like...
1: Oh, well, our cocktail parties disappear at the end. They're private on YouTube, and then they just go away at the end. So it would just be those few people.
2: Oh, okay. Yeah, that's fine.
1: We'll set it up.
2: No worries.
1: We'll do something.
2: Yeah,
1: we'll
2: hell
1: do something
2: yeah.
1: 2022. It'll be
2: and
1: fun.
2: Then, yeah, I'm at monicamixes.com, so that'll be in the show notes for people to check out.
1: Thanks.
2: I'll put that in
1: it's
2: there.
1: It's not, and then, you know, it's not comprehensive, but you can have a little fun with it.
2: It looks good.
1: A lot of Christmas cocktails there.
2: Yes. At the Maple Perfect Manhattan caught my eye. Yeah.
1: Oh, it's so friggin' delicious.
2: I do and like
1: you
2: Bloody
1: can,
2: Marys.
1: You can make it with Woodford Reserve.
2: Perfect. Yeah, well, and then obviously we got the propreport.com, and I heard on one of your recent episodes you're on Locals now. But is that
1: yes.
2: Is that where the podcast is, or is that more of like a Discord type thing?
1: So it's kind of like a combo of that stuff in that we put all of our premium content, other than like special live stream stuff, which we do, and Binkley's deep dives, which we do on Rockfin. But we do, every platform has its own flavor. But as far as the extended commercial-free daily news show, as well as our extended interviews, they are all, if you subscribe to any of those platforms, you get all of that. So you have to decide what you want. But Locals is kind of like Twitter, where... anybody who's a subscriber gets to contribute to the post, and it's becoming really social and personal and fun. And it's where I do all my cocktail stuff, and Binkley's going to put some parody stuff in there. So that I think is super fun, but I love them all and everybody's welcome. And if you want to join all of them, I'll like figure out how to get everything for some package deal. We're just started on Locals, so I got to get the hang of it. But
2: and then Rockfin is like a Netflix type subscription where if you have a Rockfin account, you get all the content. Is that how that works?
1: Yes. And a lot of the Union of the Unwanted guys are on there. And Tripoli's like head of comedy there.
2: Yep.
1: And that's where Binkley does the exclusive deep dives, which are actually worth the subscription on their own. But you also get all our subscribers and everybody else's subscriber stuff. It's really, that is an unbelievably awesome platform. I absolutely love that platform too. But it doesn't have that social media feature, so I had to kind of, we wanted to fold in a little bit of that.
2: Yeah, because I'm at your website, is there a way, or if you could send me all those links, I'll put them in the show notes for everybody.
1: Oh,
2: so they can
1: sure.
2: find all that.
1: Yeah,
2: I was right not now. Seeing That's... like a great way to find them all in one place.
1: It's under subscribe, I think, if you clicked on subscribe, but I will
2: yes.
1: That's probably good information. That is not definitely. Easy to find. I'll take care of that. But you know, we like to build community. So we try different platforms to see how we can connect. We like to do meetups. We like people who are doing meetups. Like I'll send somebody a free Propaganda Report t-shirt if they want to go to a farmer's market and meet people in real life who are like-minded. Yeah, it's really, really, that's what we care about. Because honestly, I joke about it. I'm like, we're just trying to save the world. But we're not. We're just trying to, you know, make this life worth living, even though there's a lot of oppression and tyranny and depression stuff, but there's so many great people. Like, you're right, so many more people are awake now, so many, and they're great people. I mean, and it coincides with a lot, like fresh food and earthy wisdom. It's been a great experience.
2: Yeah, it's the quickening. So things are getting a lot worse in some ways and a lot better in other ways. But and then, of course, it's at Freedom Act Radio, correct, on
0: yes,
2: Twitter?
0: Yes, that's correct, at Freedom Act Radio on Twitter.
2: And then at Monica Perez Show on Twitter. So people can also follow you there. And thanks again, guys. And check out the Propaganda Report on all those platforms we just mentioned. And once again, this is a value for value podcast. That means no ads, no paywalls, but you can donate. So if you want to go to shipmyass.com, anybody, and go to click up to the top right, there's a little button that says donate. There's a tab I just added that has the greatest hits, some of the best episodes, all kinds of little fun things for you to do. And of course, the chat room where you can troll along in the IRC node. Thanks to Servo and Void Zero for setting that up. And thanks again, guys. This was fun. We'll have to meet up again.
1: Thank you so much.
2: Take it easy, y'all. I'll let you go.
0: See y'all later.
2: God bless.
1: Later.

0: to our own hand.
1: You're working on some of those problems, but the problem of wokeness specifically, you mentioned that's like a mind virus and it's destructive. And why do you think wokeness is so destructive?
2: I'm interested in your opinions too. But, you know, like, I mean, generally, I think we should be aiming for like a positive society and, you know, that it should be okay to, you know, be humorous, like, you know, like we should like wokeness basically wants to make comedy illegal, which is not cool.
3: We've experienced a little bit of that.
2: I mean, Chappelle, like, what the
4: flower bed?
2: I mean, try to shut down Chappelle. Come on, man. That's crazy. So do we want a humorless society that is simply rife with condemnation, and hate, basically.
1: And no forgiveness, right?
2: Yeah. At its heart, wokeness is divisive, exclusionary, and hateful. It basically gives mean people a reason, it gives them a shield to be mean and cruel, armored in false virtue.
5: Well, since I got some time, I wanted to go through this video of John Oliver talking about misinformation. So, let's do it, shall we? Yeah.
6: For our main story tonight, we're going to talk about the internet. It's a magical place where you can find communities of like-minded individuals, like, for instance, the TikToker who created a charming video of things narrowly fitting into tight spaces, something that this exceedingly British woman was a big fan of.
7: Hi, here we go. Oh, that were nice. That literally fitted perfectly. Oh, that's nice. Oh, bloody hell. Bit close for comfort, that. Stressing me out a bit, but that were nice. Oh, go on. Oh, yes, go on. How'd you find that all these things fit, do you know what I mean? Like, you just sit in your house and just think, see if things fit in holes.
6: You know what? She's asking a legitimate question there, and I do think that the answer is yes. But sadly, our story isn't going to be about the fun side of the internet tonight. It's going to be about the rampant misinformation on it. It's something that we've covered multiple times before, from Alex Jones to vaccine misinformation to conspiracy theories. But tonight, we're going to be looking specifically at misinformation that spreads among immigrant diaspora communities. Basically, instead of stuff like this Facebook post in English titled "The Fake Vaccination of Kamala Harris," which incidentally Facebook has flagged as false information, we're going to be looking at stuff like this post in Spanish featuring the exact same video, which as of taping has no such warning. And that actually isn't that surprising.
5: So the complaint here is that there's a video titled "The Fake Vaccination of Kamala Harris," and Facebook took it down, but they didn't take it down when it was posted in another language. But okay, let's look at this screenshot that John Oliver here is showing of the video. You can't see the needle entering her skin. The doctor is covering the part of her arm where the needle would go in. The doctor is covering with her hand the needle, the syringe, whether it would be emptying it or not. So in trying to point out that Kamala really did get vaccinated and this is a fake story, you would think John Oliver would maybe, I don't know, show a better screenshot where you actually can see that she's getting vaccinated. So he's arguing against himself here, knowingly or not.
6: Harris, which incidentally Facebook has flagged as false information, we're going to be looking at stuff like this post in Spanish featuring the exact same video, which as of taping has no such warning. And that actually isn't that surprising when you consider that according to the recent Facebook Files expose, while more than 90% of Facebook's monthly users are outside the US and Canada, when it comes to the hours the company spends on monitoring misinformation, last year only 13% was spent on content from outside the US. So it seems that Facebook's adopted the same general attitude to misinformation that the Oscars took toward Best Pictures for the first 90 years of its existence. Basically, if it doesn't happen in English, it doesn't fundamentally matter. And the spread of misinformation has real consequences. When a reporter recently tried to figure out why vaccination rates among Latino communities in California's Central Valley remain low, one woman explained her reluctance like this.
5: I've listened to health leaders. Like who? There's a doctor who I've heard. And I've seen him in some documentaries, and he says the virus is curable. I found one of the female doctors. The most important thing for my people of El Salvador is to say no. You shouldn't be getting the COVID vaccine. How did you find this video? My mother sent it to me.
4: A través de qué medio?
7: A través del medio de
5: Facebook.
4: ¿Por qué usted decide creer a este?
5: Why do you believe this doctor and not someone like Dr. Fauci?
4: Este doctor y no un doctor como Dr. Fauci.
7: No he visto el Dr. Fauci.
5: I've never seen Dr. Fauci. Never? No, I haven't.
6: Yeah. That's not great, is it? And it's a pretty good reminder of how, thanks to social media...
5: Why would somebody in South America, John Oliver, why would somebody in South America need to watch Dr. Fauci? Isn't he America's doctor? I didn't know he was El Salvador's doctor, too.
7: No he visto el Dr. Fauci.
4: Nunca la he visto.
7: No.
6: Yeah, that's not great, is it? And it's a pretty good reminder of how, thanks to social media, it is possible to silo yourself off and have very different experiences of living in America, because she was aware of a doctor from El Salvador peddling bullshit COVID cures, but had never heard of Dr. Fauci. And on that...
5: Well, let's see. John Oliver, are you a doctor? So you're saying this doctor's full of shit, but you're not a doctor. Play this game all day.
6: At that point, I honestly kind of envy her. Whatever you think about Fauci, I think we can all agree it would have been great to have seen significantly less of him over the last year and a half.
5: Well, that's true.
6: That woman will never know the dystopian hell of seeing Fauci superimposed over a votive candle or hearing people refer to the vaccine as a Fauci ouchie. She enjoys an inner peace I will never know. And look, we clearly haven't remotely figured out what to do with English language misinformation yet, as proven by the fact that when I say the words horse dewormer or the letter Q, you know exactly what I'm referring to. But I know it is hard to imagine that this situation could be worse. When it comes to non-English language misinformation, it honestly is. So tonight, let's talk about misinformation in diaspora communities, how easily it can be spread, and what can be done about it.
5: What is diaspora? Does anybody know? Diaspora community. Diaspora. D-I-A-S-P-R-A? Diaspora? The dispersion of the Jewish people beyond Israel. Jewish person living outside Israel. Oh, the dispersion of any people from their original homeland is the alternate definition. Diaspora community. A scattered population whose origin lies in a separated geographical locale. Historically, the word diaspora was mass dispersion of a population from its indigenous territories. That's a weird way he's framing this. Instead of just saying non-English speaking or non-Western. Yeah, weird.
6: English language misinformation, it honestly is. So tonight, let's talk about misinformation in diaspora communities, how easily it can be spread, and what can be done about it. Let's start with the fact that while some misinformation is basically the same in other languages, in other cases, it taps into culturally specific interests or fears. For instance, communities with lived experience under communist or socialist regimes are often targeted with misinformation that tries to stoke fears about socialism. In fact, Joe Biden's underperformance in majority Latino areas in Florida may have had a lot to do with the fact that before the election, Cuban communities were absolutely inundated by false claims like this.
8: For the past few months, many Hispanic American voters have seen reports and images trying to tie Joe Biden to socialism. For instance, this photo has been floating around on social media. It claims to be Jill Biden next to Fidel Castro. But in fact, this is false. It's actually a photo of late Norwegian explorer Thor Heyerdahl and his wife, Jacqueline Beer.
6: Okay, that photo is clearly not Jill Biden, and that is definitely not Joe Biden. Although
5: That picture of Castro, he looks like Liam Neeson.
6: Looks a lot more like him than this animatronic version at Disney World's Hall of Presidents does. What is going on there? That looks like what would happen if an elderly Anderson Cooper got a facelift from a plastic surgeon without a medical license. And sometimes the spread of misinformation is exacerbated by the fact that for many diaspora communities here in the United States, there just aren't many alternatives in their own languages. For many older Vietnamese Americans, there is such a vacuum of credible news channels that broadcast in Vietnamese that many turn to YouTube for their news, with certain channels on in their houses 24/7. One popular host based here in the United States is Nguy Vu, who brands himself King Radio. He's basically a Vietnamese Alex Jones, as you can see in rants like these.
9: China completely has control of Biden. The whole situation with Hunter Biden's laptop and the trove of data it contains. I think Xi Jinping has got his hands on all of it. George Soros was part of the financial plot to overthrow the Trump administration.
5: This guy is awesome. King Radio, King News. I'm going to have to look this guy up.
9: Why are we still being forced to wear masks? Masks are killing people.